0: Old cameras will be allowed in the courtroom for the trial of Tyler Robinson, the man accused of killing Charlie Kirk while he spoke on a college campus last September. Robinson's attorneys argue potential jurors could be biased by news reports and online comments that depict him as unremorseful based on how he looks and acts in court. 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
2: Mostly sunny and warming up today. Should be in the low to mid-60s with a light breeze from the southwest. Overnight tonight, we'll likely drop back into the 40s. Might see a few isolated showers. Then we'll get up to the upper 60s on Saturday with a few showers possible. I'm Fox 6 Chief Meteorologist Rob Haswell.
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0: they have allowed unfettered illegal immigration without assimilation in places like Great Britain. Now they have nearly 100 Sharia courts there, and they have no-go zones in France and other countries in Europe. It's the continent is declining, and I'm not sure they can fix it at this point. I don't know. One person that would be able to do it is Nigel Farage. Now, this is pretty fascinating because British voters delivered a massive blow to, you know, leftist Labour Prime Minister Keir Starmer. I call him Neville Chamberlain Starmer, and his Labour Party in local elections as Trump ally Nigel Farage celebrated massive victories for his more conservative Reform UK party across the country. Remember, they're the ones that got Brexit, you know, finished when nobody thought that they could pull that off either. But early results showing that Labour was hemorrhaging council seats in their former strongholds, losing nearly 260 positions. And, you know, Nigel Farage's Reform UK racked up close to 400 gains in sweeping political upset less than 2 years after Starmer's landslide in 2024. And he said, you we're witnessing a historic shift in British politics. He's not wrong. And, you know, this is now a huge day, you know, and a complete reshaping of British politics in every single way. And Farage, by the way, one of President Donald Trump's closest political allies in Europe and a longtime champion of anti-immigration politics. He might be the one guy that would follow Trump and say no more unfettered illegal immigration. And if you came into the country illegally, get out. If you don't want to assimilate, get out also. This is beyond historic. Let us play Neville Chamberlain Starmer's reaction to this.
1: And I just wanted to say a few words to you about the results, because the results are tough. They are very tough. And there is no sugarcoating this. We have lost brilliant Labour representatives across the country. These are people who put so much into their communities, so much into our party and our movement. And that hurts. And it should hurt. And I take responsibility. When voters send a message like this, we must reflect and we must respond.
0: All right, this Friday, let's get to our busy phones. Eduardo is in my free state of Florida. Eduardo, how are you, sir? Glad you called. Beautiful weather today. I'm going to miss it next week in China.
2: Best of luck over there. but I'm over here in sunny Tampa. My birthday's Monday. And I got to say, we're going to hang on to that.
0: Well, first of all, happy birthday. Congratulations.
2: Yeah, thank you very much. Yeah, and it's 3 years, by the way, since I moved from that sewer in Chicago over here to Tampa. So thank God I am not in Chicago anymore.
0: Well, I wouldn't want to be in Chicago either. I don't know anybody that would want to be in Chicago.
2: But the reason I called is we're going to hang on to the House and Senate because Supreme Court in decision in Virginia with the illegal maps. We're going to hang on. Everything's going to be fine. So I think we'll be okay.
0: Well, Virginia redistricting's done. It's over. You know, what they did was unconstitutional. Ken Cuccinelli, who will be on later, I mean, he's been great on it, and he pointed this out in the very beginning. And now we have every other state because of the Supreme Court decision. This is very, very, very good news for Republicans. Very good news.
2: Yes. Very good news. Yes. That's a good way to start the weekend. Definitely.
0: Yeah. Good point. Hope you have a good weekend. Yep. Hope you enjoy it.
2: Yeah. Thank you, Sean.
0: Appreciate the call, my friend. Quick break. Right back. More of your calls this Friday coming up. 800-941-SEAN. Our number if you want to be a part of the program.
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0: Let's get back to our busy phones. 800-941-SHAWN is our number. Dave, Minnesota, next. Happy Friday. Glad you're on the Sean Hannity Show.
1: Hello, Sean. It's a real honor to talk to you. I just called in to vent a little bit. My heart is broken. I am born.
0: My heart is broken. What do I need to do to help you fix that? You don't want a broken heart. That sucks.
1: But get me a plane ticket out of here, maybe. But anyway, born and raised here in Minnesota. It's a beautiful state. I live out in the country. We have Superior National Forest up north, which is really a crown jewel, the Boundary Waters. But these out-of-state politicians come in here, Waltz, they destroyed the state. And
0: is he not from Minnesota? I didn't know that.
1: Yeah, he's from Nebraska. And Keith Ellison is from Michigan. And Ian Omar is from Mogadishu. You know that. who was the other one that was in there? Well, anyway, they're just, they've destroyed Minneapolis. Jacob Fry, he's from Virginia.
0: Mayor French Fry. Mayor Small Fry.
1: French Fry. You know, and just, I can't even stomach listening to those people anymore. Now, I did take a couple of years ago, I took the light rail. I went from Mall of America to a Twins game in downtown Minneapolis. Cedar Riverside neighborhood down there it was like going from America to Mogadishu. It's like a third world country down there. It's not the Minneapolis. It's not the Minnesota that I grew up in. So, I'm 68. I'm retiring. I have a beautiful place out here in the country on a lake, and I've decided I can't handle this political climate here.
0: Let me tell you something. I don't go back to New York hardly ever, because I know if I do, they'll be after me with a vengeance, and I refuse to give that to them. But, you know, occasionally I'll go to visit my family, whatever.
1: Sure.
0: And it's like I'm driving through that city. It is so filthy, dirty, disgusting, with the worst infrastructure. I just can't wait to get the hell out of there and get home to paradise. I really can't. And I know people, for a lot of people, the most stressful thing they're going to do in their life is move. You got to get over that. I've moved so many times in my life. I can't even count. I've lived in six, seven different states now. And I love the experience of it. I'm just telling you, there's life outside of New York and California and Minnesota and Illinois and New Jersey. And I just urge people, you know, find a great place to live where the people are awesome and they have great infrastructure. They believe in law and order and low taxes and a good quality of life. You know, down home, I don't care if it's Tennessee, North, South Carolina. I don't care if it's, you know, the Midwest. I don't care if it's Texas or you want to come to my free state of Florida. Just don't bring your dumb politics with you. But, yeah. You know, good for you. Get out. Find a warmer place. Who wants to freeze their ass off anyway? I don't. I don't want to freeze my ass off anymore. I'm too old for that.
1: You're so right, Sean. You know, growing up in the cities and then deciding to move into the country, that was a big step. A lot of people talk about it, but it's not going to get done unless you pull the trigger and make the move. So,
0: listen, I'm not planning on retiring until God says I'm done. Okay, but. Well, if that day ever comes, you know, having a little land with some chickens and maybe a couple of horses and maybe a little baby ranch. I don't know. That sounds appealing to me. Maybe I'll be bored stiff. I don't know.
1: Well,
0: I'd probably be talking to myself doing a talk show every day. I'll call Linda just to keep updated. I've got to roll, my friend. God bless you. Good luck in your move. Good luck in your decision. And I tell people, don't be afraid to take a chance in your life. What's the big deal? Not that big a deal. Find a place that's affordable for you and a place that, you know what, make it an adventure. Anyway, 800-941-SHAWN if you want to be a part of the program. I'm not sure I'd want to move to Israel right now because all the cluster bombs being fired at densely populated areas and communities like in cities like Tel Aviv. But that's what the people of Israel have been living through. People like Esther, she's 84 years old, fragile. She's spent long stretches inside these bomb shelters. And it's really, really tough. And if not for the International Fellowship of Christians and Jews and your generosity, you know, all the bare necessities they're providing, food and water and shelter and clothing and medicines. They have their mobile medical clinics for the elderly people like Esther. I mean, it wouldn't happen but for your generosity. And the fellowship is meeting all of these urgent needs, and they are urgent. And by the way, as Israel now fights for their very survival, hopefully this comes to an end shortly. But in the meantime, the need has never been greater. You can donate over the phone. They desperately need your help. It's 888-488-IFCJ, 888-488-IFCJ. 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
8: A long-term ceasefire. I'm Lisa Lacerra, Fox News. President Trump speaking to reporters about the three-day pause in fighting between Russia and Ukraine.
9: I'd like to see it stop. Russia-Ukraine, it's the worst thing since World War II in terms of life. 25,000 young soldiers every month. It's crazy. So it could very well be.
8: The two sides agreed to the pause, which will begin May 9th and run through May 11th, to coincide with Russia's annual celebration of the victory over the Nazis in World War II. And it comes one day after Special Envoy Steve Witkoff and Jared Kushner met with Ukraine's top negotiator in Miami. And the president says he expects to hear from Iran soon on the latest peace proposal from the U.S. as the U.S. military continues to block Iranian ports.
10: According to Central Command, the blockade is preventing more than 70 tankers capable of transporting more than $13 billion worth of oil from actually entering or leaving Iranian ports. Iran's foreign minister claims that every time there is a diplomatic solution up for negotiation, he says the U.S. opts for, quote, a reckless military adventure. An Iranian spokesperson also saying the only goal for them now is to end the war.
8: Fox's Ashley Webster in Tel Aviv. CENTCOM also says the U.S. disabled a total of four Iranian tankers in and around the Strait of Hormuz. U.S. Southern Command says it's conducted a strike on a ship operated by designated terrorist organizations, which was traveling along known narco-trafficking routes in the eastern Pacific, killing two men. It says one person survived the strike and no U.S. forces were harmed. Republican state senators in Alabama have passed a plan for a new U.S. House primary, sending it to Republican Governor Kay Ivey. The Alabama bill could set aside the results of the May 19th primaries. 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
19: We're tracking a slight chance for some showers tonight that will carry over into Saturday's forecast. Warmer temperatures will arrive for Saturday in the mid to upper 60s. Much cooler as we head towards Mother's Day on Sunday. With mostly sunny sky conditions, temperatures remain mild into next week. I'm Fox 6 meteorologist Holly Baker.
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0: attacked people in such an egregious manner and so unfairly. And I think that's where I take issue with her. She used to be funny. She used to be cool. She used to be open-minded. Now she's just
1: some pretty cool movies back in the day. I agree. Too. Remember when she did Ghost to Demi Moore?
0: Her sister act. I mean, she was hysterical, you know? I mean, I but now sister act. She's just angry. And I don't know if it's
1: some
0: like
1: of the shows that Ainsley makes me watch. I'm like, good grief.
0: But I mean, I'm sure Ainsley would agree. I'm sure Ainsley would look at me like,
1: I had to watch The Crown.
0: Did you watch The Crown?
1: It wasn't as bad as I thought it would be. What's that?
0: What is
1: oh,
0: the
1: I
0: crown?
1: Forgot to say this during the redistricting argument that we just had over, well, the story about Virginia. Even fake news CNN, maybe you have this tape, I don't know if you do. Harry Enten laid out the numbers after Indiana's primary rocked the world because they, like every other red state now, is going back and they're going to redraw their maps because they're going to get rid of racial gerrymandering as per the U.S. Supreme Court. And what he found is Trump's approval rating among Republican voters is 84%, right in line with his 85% mark in 2018. He said MAGA is especially fired up, saying that the 60% saying the 2026 midterms are more important than usual compared to just 36% of non-MAGA Republicans, and 75% of GOP voters say party leaders should follow President Trump's lead. I'm telling you, the only thing I'm asking of people now, because I don't think the issues that will impact the outcome of this midterm have happened yet. We have to finish with Iran. That will finish. The economy is showing every sign of strength beyond anyone's understanding or comprehension. Shocking. You know, well beyond the predicted estimates. That's what I read every day. It drives me up a wall. That's pretty interesting. Oh, I do have an issue for you. Now, do you work out a lot?
0: Every day.
1: Okay, because I saw this thing, and I read this today. And you know I work out 4 or 5 days a week. And it's goals for all, as this fitness test for kids now is going to return. And they come up with targets, for example, on average. And President Trump revived the decades-old exam for public school children this week, calling it an important step in our mission to make America healthy again. Meanwhile, by the way, I don't think President Trump's ever done a push-up or a sit-up in his life. Let's just be blunt here.
0: I don't know about that. He went to military school. I don't know about that.
1: Well, that's true. He did in military school. Good point. I stand corrected. I'll take that. However, they come up with the average move targets. For example, crunches. You know, it says that if you're in your 20s, you should do 40 to 50 consecutive crunches. In your 30s, 30 to 40. In your 40s, 20 to 30. In your 50s, 15 to 25. And 60 plus, 10 to 20. Now, how many crunches do you think I do on any given day? Just take a guess.
0: 100?
1: Okay, so I will do, you know, I'll do a traditional crunch, then a reverse crunch, then I do it modified because of the condition of my neck, unfortunately, a V-up. You know what a V-up is?
0: I do them too.
1: Okay, and I do them one after another. I don't take a break in between, and I do 150 a day.
0: You alternate legs, or you do one leg and then the other leg?
1: Which you mean?
0: When you do the V up?
1: Mm-hmm. No, I do two legs together. I pull in my legs and I pull up my body and I stretch out my arms.
0: Got it.
1: It would not be viewed as perfect form.
0: Now, how many couldn't be because that's hard on your neck, man.
1: Well, I actually now just wear a collar when I'm working out just because to make it easier so I can keep lifting. Because I don't want to stop lifting. Now, anyway, so, and then they have these, I guess, standards for push-ups. What do you think they say the average push-up should be for, I don't know, somebody my age?
0: 30?
1: No, 6 to 12.
0: 6 to 12?
1: 12. I mean, that's ridiculous. A 20-year-old, what do you think for a 20-year-old they say?
0: I mean, it should be like 100.
1: 15 to 30.
0: Oh, that's pathetic.
1: If you're in your 30s, 12 to 25, in your 40s, 10 to 20, in your 50s, 8 to 15, in your 60s, 6 to... I have no earthly idea. The dumbest thing I've ever heard. Now, there are some days, like Sensei will say, all right, do your age. That means but get down. And he screams at me that I got to go down further every time I'm doing push-ups, meaning I just do my age consecutively. I do 64 push-ups consecutively. I can do it. It's a pain in the ass, but I do it. Usually, we will do multiple sets, usually 40 push-ups. I'll do 40 regular, 40 incline, 40 decline, and then 40 more regular. That's what I usually do every day. And not a lot of rest time in between. I might do one other exercise, then go back and do more push-ups. I mean, and I don't think I'm exceptional, to be very blunt with you. I mean, I do have a decent amount of muscle mass, and I do know how to defend myself. I'm not a martial artist. God forbid I mention it. It becomes a meme all over the place. I don't know why people don't like that I want to talk about what I like in my life. Anyway.
0: Because people are haters, man.
1: John, North Carolina. Hi, how are you? Happy Friday.
2: Hey, happy Friday. Glad to speak with you.
1: How many sit-ups and push-ups can you do in a row?
2: Not many at all. I'm out of shape.
1: Dude, you just start with, if you can only do one or two a day, fine, start there. But then build up an extra one every day and just keep going. It's not an ego contest, but it would be really good for you. Do you walk?
2: Yes.
1: Try and walk 10,000 steps a day. Very healthy. All right. And do you eat well?
2: I'm working on it, getting better.
1: That means no. So try and eat more protein. Be keto friendly as possible. That's my advice for whatever it's worth, but I'm not a doctor.
2: So what's on my mind was I was laughing at that AOC interview about the billionaires and you didn't earn that. When I heard her say that, I just started laughing and said, that's nothing but a cheap ripoff of when Obama told everyone that owned a business that you didn't build that, the government did.
1: Exactly the same thing. That's a great point by you. So you get extra points. I'll give you one day off your push-up routine for such a great observation. Okay? Oh. So starting Monday, you're going to start with however many push-ups you can do. It doesn't matter. I don't care if it's one. And the next, just every day, try to do one more than the day before. Okay?
2: Okay.
1: I want you to live a good, long, healthy life. You need muscle mass. You got to have some.
2: Absolutely. And on June 8th, I will call into the show and let you know my progress.
1: All right, cool. I love that. And it's not an ego contest here. You know, when people work out with me, first thing I'll tell them is what I do has nothing to do with what you do. And if anything, I just encourage them. I don't care where they're starting at. Health, wellness, fitness, nutrition, longevity, it all matters. Now, Peter Harris's family, the family that brought you Grainberry cereals, which are so delicious. Well, they have done it again and they've come up with the best pasta sauce in the entire world. And Linda will tell you its name, but get it wrong. Go ahead.
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right, that's going to wrap things up for today. UFO files released today. Tim Burchett knows a lot about this. Will be with us tonight at 9 on Hannity. Great strength in the economy we didn't expect. We have Lou Elizondo, Charles Payne, the great one, Mark Levin, Jonathan Turley, Jimmy Fallon. Set your DVR tonight, Hannity, 9 Eastern on Fox. We'll see you tonight. Have a great weekend. Back here on Monday and then off to China. But I'll be reporting in every day. All right. Have a great weekend.

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8: Russia and Ukraine agree to a weekend ceasefire. I'm Jack Callahan, Fox News, but it is not for Mother's Day, as Fox's Jared Halperin reports.
9: The three-day ceasefire, beginning May 9th and ending May 11th, coincides with Victory Day, when Russia marks the defeat of Nazi Germany in World War II. In a social media post, President Trump says the ceasefire will include a suspension of all kinetic activity and a prisoner swap of 1,000 prisoners from each country. The ceasefire announcement comes a day after Special Envoy Steve Witkoff and Jared Kushner met with Ukraine's top negotiator in Miami. At the White House, Jared Halpern, Fox News.
8: Two oil tankers have been hit by U.S. airstrikes for trying to break the blockade of Iranian ports. Ashley Webster of the Fox Business Network is in Tel Aviv with the latest.
10: The clashes continue in the Strait of Hormuz, where more than 1,500 vessels are just simply stuck. The FA-18 opening fire on those two Iranian flag tankers. Remarkably, given what the blockade has done so far, those tankers were trying to make it to a port in Iran. They were disabled. They didn't even get close. It also follows the exchange of strikes last night with the U.S. military saying they were fired on. They returned fire. And they also say, look, they are going to enforce this blockade of Iranian ports come what may.
8: President Trump says despite the strikes, the ceasefire is still in effect. At the White House, the president talking about his meeting with Brazil's President Luiz Inácio Lula da Silva, which was not open to the media.
11: We had a good meeting. We had a great meeting with the president of Brazil. And we'll see what happens. They want to do business with the United States.
8: Da Silva also described the meeting as positive, with the two leaders talking about trade, tariffs, and critical rare earth minerals. The president and the left-leaning Da Silva have had a rocky relationship in the past. America is listening to Fox News.
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23: We're tracking a slight chance for some showers tonight that will carry over into Saturday's forecast. Warmer temperatures will arrive for Saturday in the mid to upper 60s. Much cooler as we head towards Mother's Day on Sunday. With mostly sunny sky conditions, temperatures remain mild into next week. I'm Fox 6 meteorologist Holly Baker.
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9: 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Hagee Ministries is doing the Lord's work. Let's make sure they keep doing it.
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0: Very exciting to have our friends Chapter with us. Very exciting. Because I know they can help so many of you. I mean tens of thousands of you. If you're turning 65 or you're older, then I know you're like me and you're getting bombarded with Medicare spam. And it's not just in the fall. It's annoying. It's confusing. Mailers, robocalls, ads, they'll target you everywhere you watch and listen. They'll claim different things. What we need going through this process is real, honest help from someone who's knowledgeable, right? That's why you need to call Chapter. Chapter. My friends at Chapter cut through the confusion and simplify the process. And you want to get a head start on this. That's the best way to get this under control and get the best plan you possibly can with Chapter. They want to make this stage of your life less stressful, starting with a Medicare plan that actually fits your needs. Now, what do they mean by that? 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What are the best ones in the whole country? You shouldn't wait until fall to find out this information. You shouldn't wait until the fall. You should find out now. 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All right. We are back. President Trump at the Lincoln Memorial reflecting pool yesterday. An ABC reporter, with this war going on, how come you're focused on this? Because this is a remarkable man that can focus on many things, and he's trying to improve our nation's capital. Because he loves the country, and he wants to show it off. Cut two, go.
1: Mr. President, we are here against the backdrop of the war in Iran. Yeah. Why focus on all these projects right now?
2: You know why? Because I want to keep our country beautiful and safe. Beautiful also. This place was a disgusting place. It was Washington Monument, the Lincoln Memorial, and we had a terrible disgust. I don't know, you probably don't see dirt. But I do. And you walk down this pond. If you would have walked down, they'll tell you better than anybody. They had to take 11 or 12 truckloads of garbage out of that lake, out of that water, and it sat there for years like that. And that's not what our country is about. Our country is about beauty, cleanliness, safety, great people, not a filthy capital.
1: What is the status?
2: It's such a stupid question you ask. We're fixing up the reflecting pond to the Lincoln Memorial, the Washington Monument, and you say, why are you fixing it up? Because you can understand dirt maybe better than I can, but I don't allow it. This is one of the worst reporters. She's with ABC Fake News, and she's a horror show. She's saying, why would you bother fixing this up? Why would I bother taking 11 or 12 truckloads of filth out of the water in front of the Lincoln Monument? That's what made our country great. Beauty made our country. People made our country great. A question like that is a disgrace to our country.
0: It really is a disgrace. Here he is trying to do a million things at once. The guy is full of energy, whether it's foreign policy, domestic policy, or whether it's the beauty of our nation's capital and the safety of our nation's capital. Look at what he's done. And look at what he wants to do. Whether it's the ballroom, the reflecting pond, the Jefferson Memorial, the Washington Memorial, the Lincoln Memorial. I mean, what's to complain about? They complain about everything, the media and the left. They're crazy. And he's right. He wants things to look nice. He wants things to... So when you're in Washington, you feel good and you're safe. Isn't that a positive thing? Now, here's the deal. If it were the New Deal and the Depression, and it was Franklin Roosevelt, and he was spending tens of billions of dollars in today's dollars, hundreds and hundreds of billions of dollars, for people to paint murals, for people to wash the monuments, for people to build new monuments, for people to expand the White House to have a ballroom and so forth. Hey, isn't that great? Because that's what he did, things like that. That's great. Put people to work, did all these things. Here you have Donald Trump who's trying, in many cases, through the private sector with private funds, but nonetheless, who's trying to keep up the Capitol and the Capitol grounds and so forth and so. What's he supposed to do? Roll up into a ball in the corner because of what's going on in Iran or what's going on in some other part of the world? No! We're going to miss this man when he's gone. I'm telling you that right now. We're going to miss this man, which is why I defend him against the woke right, the Marxists, and the Islamists. Again, we can have disagreements that are legitimate, that are civil, that don't seek to undermine him and stab him in the back. But he deserves our...
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11: Hold your fire. I'm Chris DeMeo, Fox News. President Trump sounding optimistic about a planned three-day ceasefire between Russia and Ukraine. It's scheduled for Saturday through Monday. The president hopes it'll last longer.
12: I'd like to see it stop. Russia-Ukraine, it's the worst thing since World War II in terms of life. 25,000 young soldiers every month. It's crazy. So it could very well be.
11: Now, the ceasefire deal between both countries includes a swap of 1,000 prisoners on both sides. Meantime, the U.S. and Iran exchanging strikes as the two nations have yet to come to a peace deal. Fox's Aisha Hosni has more from the White House.
13: The U.S., the administration is expecting a response from the Iranians on this potential deal to end hostilities. In the meantime, the U.S. military continues to enforce their U.S. blockade of Iranian ports. In fact, U.S. forces announced that they disabled two more vessels that were caught violating the U.S. blockade in the Gulf of Oman. CENTCOM also releasing new images of the four U.S. guided missile destroyers that faced nonstop incoming fire from Iran while they were traversing 500 miles through the Persian Gulf and the Strait of Hormuz. After that, the U.S. carried out retaliatory strikes, but the president is insisting that the ceasefire is still in place.
11: While the ceasefire continues, President Trump maintains U.S. forces will do whatever is necessary for U.S. defenses in the region. Italy's foreign minister telling Secretary of State Marco Rubio on Friday that Europe needs the United States and vice versa as America's top diplomat wrapped up 2 days of fence-mending talks in Italy and the Vatican. This follows weeks of tensions over the U.S.-Israeli war in Iran, and the president has criticized the Pope and Italy's government for opposing the Iran war. 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
23: We're tracking a slight chance for some showers tonight that will carry over into Saturday's forecast. Warmer temperatures will arrive for Saturday in the mid to upper 60s. Much cooler as we head towards Mother's Day on Sunday. With mostly sunny sky conditions, temperatures remain mild into next week. I'm Fox 6 meteorologist Holly Baker.
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1: 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Our number is 877-381-3811, 877-381-3811. 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Two brand new shows. Two killer shows, actually. And I hope you'll join us. I'll keep doing it as long as you want me to do it. Same with all these other things we're doing, right? I think now more than ever, we like-minded people, we need to stick together. All of our meetings are national town hall meetings, all of them. And so I hope you'll join me there on Life, Liberty, and Levin tomorrow night, Saturday night, 8 p.m. Eastern, Sunday night, 8 p.m. Eastern. By the way, I'm Mother's Day, Sunday night, we're going to have Newt Gingrich and General Jack Keane. And tomorrow night, we have Christopher Rufo and Rebecca Heinrichs, who's outstanding, and of course, my two opening statements. So I think you're going to love it. We do it for you. And I try to make sure you're not wasting your time, you know? I try to make sure we're not just repeating what other people say or going through talking points or other people write it for me or anything like that. We do it our own way. Marco Rubio in Rome today. Listen to this one. Cut three, go.
2: What you saw yesterday was U.S. destroyers moving through international waters being fired upon by the Iranians, and the U.S. responded defensively to protect itself. That's what you saw. I mean, that's separate and distinct from Operation Epic Fury. If you fire a drone or a missile at our destroyer, what are we supposed to do? Let it hit it? We have to respond to it. We have to knock down the missile, and we have to knock out whatever it is that launched that missile. The alternative is to let it sink one of our ships. That's crazy. So, of course, we responded to it.
3: Well, yes, but the point is, if there's not much seizing in the firing, because we've
2: Well, you should ask that of the Iranians. Don't ask me. We didn't fire. They fired on us. My point is, if you fire at a U.S. Navy ship, what are we supposed to do? Say, oh, there's a ceasefire. We're not going to shoot down your drone. That's a stupid question. That's a stupid position to take. Of course we fired back at them. They were shooting at us. That's what I would expect to do. Only stupid countries don't shoot back when you're shot at. And we're not a stupid country.
1: That's right. And neither is Israel. So when Hezbollah shoots missiles into Israel, and Israel responds, that's a smart country responding. Right, Mr. Producer? It's the way it goes. So I think that's a great point. Great point. Kamala Harris keeps demonstrating what a moron she is. And thank God she's not president. But she wants to be president. She plans to run again. And I have to be honest with you, folks. Any of these Democrats, if they ever become president, we're going to have a dire, dire situation. And there will be a robust fight for the nomination, I assume. And once that person's nominated, we will support them. And we may have agreements and disagreements in the lead up to that process. But that's what makes it fun, isn't it? That's what makes it interesting. And that is what focuses our attention and our understanding of what these candidates stand for and who they are. But I mentioned Kamala Harris, and she was at an event yesterday respecting the Iran war. It's hardly a war, to be perfectly honest with you. It's a military operation on hold. Cut five, go.
4: This war in Iran, which the American people do not want, which was not authorized...
1: You know what else the American people do not want? Nuclear weapons flying into our country. And you see, for the propagandists and the demagogues, they can drop these lines. It's much harder to defend this president, what he's doing, not because of what he's doing, but because of the nature of the debate. Now, what am I talking about? The nature of the debate. You have to have people understand that we are threatened by the potential for nuclear weapons when they are being told by the media and the Democrats and the isolationist buffoons and the others that there's no threat whatsoever, that this was a war of choice. It's an illegal war. It should never have happened. So people have to process all of this. And so they're processing all of that with the possibility of no military action. So, you know, I'm not for military action. I mean, did we really need it? What do you have to do? Blow Chicago off the face of the earth in order to demonstrate we needed it? And then everybody will say, hey, what happened? We need a commission. You know, didn't we see this in 9/11? Those of us who are old enough to remember. Do we actually have to be hit or blackmailed in order to understand that it's a threat? For some people, the answer is yes. Well, you know what? They're suicidal. We don't have to be. And the Democrat Party is suicidal. The Democrat Party hates this country. Hates it. And so do the suicidal isolationists. They hate the country. And they're making it clearer and clearer by the day. Go ahead.
4: It should not have been initiated. He talked about obliterating, and then he said, oh, he did. It's all just...
1: I mean, you know what's the problem with politics is today? It's performative, most of it. You don't get real statesmen up there. Gone are the days of sort of the Lincoln-Douglas debates. Gone are the days of the truly intelligent, substantive, articulate individual who wants to be president or a senator or a congressman. There's some, but there's not enough, obviously. Really appalling. We get this. We get this instead. Yeah, the clapping seals in the audience. That's pretty much what we get. And look, I've got one after another, these Democrats, these commentators, all pretty much saying the same thing, one nastier than the next. Now listen to this. We have a guy, Adam Homaway, Democrat, New Jersey House candidate. I don't know what's happening in New Jersey. Yes, I do, actually. You've got a very significant Islamist population now in New Jersey. Congratulations. With Jonathan Levine, good guy, good reporter, at the Washington Free Beacon today. So this Homaway's asked a very specific question about jihad. And this guy's a Democrat. They're all Democrats, you understand. Cut nine, go.
5: There were questions that came to light this week in a Politico article regarding your association or your affiliation with the Blind Sheik. Just to start with a couple of questions, and I'd like you to talk about it too, but do you repudiate and condemn the Blind Sheik and his actions and the seditious conspiracy that led to his conviction, first of all? And secondly, do you condemn jihad and religious extremism? We have a problem with religious extremism on both the left and the right in this country right now. And do you condemn religious extremism, and specifically in this case, jihad?
6: Obviously, you know, any extremism on any kind is bad. You know, I have spent my life really saving lives and rather than taking them. So clearly, I've shown... You know, just I've served this country in uniform. I've taken care of hundreds of troops and soldiers. I've served this community. I was a responder in 9/11. So clearly my actions speak for themselves. And I'm against all war and all violence. I mean, that's really what I've been saying since day one. Healthcare, not bombs. I've seen the horrors of war. And so, yes, I condemn all extremism and all violence of any kind.
1: But that wasn't the question. Does he condemn jihad? He wouldn't specifically say it. Does he? Is that a tough question? Does he repudiate and condemn the Blind Sheik? That's what he was asked, and his actions, and the seditious conspiracy that led to his conviction. Do you condemn jihad? Do you? And he has this association, according to Politico, as Levine mentioned, with the Blind Sheik, who ordered the effort to blow up the Twin Towers before the second attack on the Twin Towers. These are the kinds of candidates that are out there now in the Democrat Party, from Maine to Michigan to New Jersey and everywhere between and around. It's disgusting. We'll be right back.
0: Mark Levin.

0: This is Mike.
1: And Jim.
0: From Brillo Home Renovators.
1: Bathrooms, kitchens, basements, additions.
0: How about that time we renovated that farmhouse?
1: Yeah, that was a cool project.
0: Yeah, and don't forget about that one that was nearly a $1 million job.
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0: And what it's done is it has generated a wealth of experience.
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1: 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Bernieri award-winning home remodeling.
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0: We're here with our buddy Sebastian Gorka. Dr. Gorka, how are you, my friend?
1: It's been far too long, my friend. God bless you. God bless you. And thank you for what you said in the prior segment about the imbecilic dollar store neo-Buchananite isolationist morons. Thank you.
0: It is incredible, is it not, Seb? It's just awful. And they claim to be MAGA, and the president has excommunicated them.
1: They never had anything to do with MAGA. They hate MAGA. They're frauds. They're clickbait prostitutes, and we are well rid of them.
0: Yeah, I'm with you, brother. They're still hanging around like a bad rash, if you get my drift. And by the way, folks, Seb and his wife and me and my wife, we're all good friends. As a matter of fact, when I had my injury, this man lent me, I don't even know what that machine is called, but it was very, very helpful for my recovery on my tendon. I want to thank you. What is that thing called?
1: It's just a water-chilling device. We have the same injury, and it saved me because it just chills your leg down so badly that you don't feel the pain.
0: Right, right. And do you limp at all, or are you doing okay?
1: I don't limp, but by the end of the day, I'm sore, but it's okay. It's a small price to pay.
0: Well, something very important has happened, needs to get more attention. The United States counterterrorism strategy signed by the president, and you're one of the principals really involved in this. Explain to the public what happened here.
1: Basically, 26 years of my life has been poured into a 16-page document that my team and I witnessed the president sign in the Oval Office this week. We are back in the business of counterterrorism. The president will brook no compromise. It's unclassified. Any one of your listeners can read it right now by going to whitehouse.gov and the national security page. We have got three main threat groups we're dealing with. Number one, the cartels the president has designated as foreign terrorist organizations. Secondly, the global jihadists like Al-Qaeda and like ISIS. And the third are the radical, violent, left-wing extremists like Antifa, the radically pro-transgender left-wing individuals who killed people like our friend Charlie Kirk and the anarchists. And let me just give you two metrics that the mainstream media will never mention. As of our first counterterrorism operation, 11 days into the administration, today I can tell you, likewise unclassified, outside of Operation Epic Fury, outside of Midnight Hammer, thanks to the president's decisiveness, we have killed 823 jihadists around the world. Wow. And because hostages also fall under my directorate in the National Security Council, without paying a dollar in ransom, 106 American hostages have been brought back home in the last 15 months. That's the power of President Trump and his leadership.
0: That is incredible. Absolutely incredible. Let me ask you this question. I'm not sure if it's covered by this document. What about groups like CARE or other groups that are out of the closet, these Islamist jihadi-type groups? Where does that fall?
1: So it does fall under this document, and we are mapping right now any organization in the United States that is linked to the global jihadi movement, that is linked to foreign malign actors. When you have thousands of people protesting across America on the streets of Manhattan, on the quads of Columbia, saying from the river to the sea, bring the Antifada home, and all of their placards are printed exactly the same as are their t-shirts, you know that's not an accident. We are going to follow the money trail, and let me be explicit here. This is a team effort under the incredible leadership of Homeland Security Advisor, my colleague Stephen Miller in the White House, under the incredible leadership of the Treasury Department of Scott Bessent. We are following the money trail. We are mapping the Hydra. And if you think you're going to get away scot-free by being associated with these entities on U.S. soil, you've got another thing coming.
0: Here's what I know. You are a great patriot, and you mean everything you say. And Miller, who I've known forever, he's a great patriot, and he means everything he says, too. And we are so fortunate to have you both. I'm very proud of you guys, really, for what you're doing. Because I know you take a lot of heat, and I hope you're not threatened too much. But I know what you're doing is so crucially important. And I can tell you, I'm being honest with you, Seb. It's easy to sleep at night knowing guys like you are in there doing what you're doing. It just is. It's like living in Florida when the governor's DeSantis. You go, okay, I can go to sleep and I don't have to worry about it.
1: It's funny. When the president announced me, I think I was like the 15th or 16th person he announced on Truth Social back in November or December. The most often texts, you know, the congratulatory texts were either, congratulations, Seb, that you're coming back into the White House to run counterterrorism. And the other one was, I feel so much safer now. So
0: it's true.
1: Yeah, we are back in the business of counterterrorism, Mark. We are stacking the bad guys like cordwood.
0: This is so important, and I couldn't be prouder of you, too. Now, your national security, I know you have your area of expertise and work and so forth, but I look at this Iran situation, and I look at the people who, these isolationists, but also the left and so forth. I mean, this is the biggest perpetrator of terrorism around the world. And they're look, if they don't have nukes, you know, right in their backyard, they're certainly going to get them. Same with the enriched uranium and so forth. The arguments against doing what the president's doing are so lame. They're so outrageous, don't you think?
1: Yeah. They're non-existent. I mean, think about it. It pains me to say this, but this should have been done 47 years ago. In fact, it should have been done immediately after the Beirut barracks bombing, when hundreds of Marines, and also, let's not forget the French who were killed in Beirut, when hundreds of our warfighters are murdered, and the fact that the great Ronald Reagan did nothing, this is a festering wound that should have been dealt with decades ago, and it takes a man of the fortitude of President Trump to do something. Not only that, to your point, listen to what Marco Rubio just said. So you think the Straits of Hormuz is an issue now? What about when they put nuclear-tipped points on those missiles? Everybody forgot they launched two missiles against Diego Garcia. Of course, we intercepted them, but one of them flew almost 3,000 kilometers. So you think it's a problem now with this regime? We will not countenance an Islamo-fascist dictatorship that calls us the great Satan and calls for our destruction every Friday from the pulpit. We will not permit them to acquire the nuclear devices they can use against us. It's just common sense. It's not ideology. It's not neoconservatism. It is common sense, my friend.
0: So before you leave, what do we take from the United States counterterrorism strategy? What should the public take from this?
1: Well, look, let me add one more thing. As a victim of this, not to the extent of the president or the likes of Tulsi Gabbard or others, we are also ripping politics out of national security. We will not allow the FBI, the intelligence community, to target Catholics or, you know, parents at school board meetings. We are here to deal with the threat and to crush it.
0: Well, God bless you, brother. Have a great weekend. And we all got to get together one of these years. That would be nice.
1: Let's do it.
0: All right, brother. Take care. We'll be right back. Folks, history is unfolding right before our eyes. President of the United States has delivered an incredible, consequential first year, restoring strength at our borders, rebuilding American confidence, and putting this country back on a path of common sense and constitutional principles. I believe our system was never meant to rest on one leader. 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
15: These children are in need of an

0: over a century. Couldn't even make it into the top three with just 7%. 7%. Margaret's comments after receiving the news was many things, but it didn't necessarily come across as gracious. Perhaps it's the paternalistic attitude towards voters. She complained that today's politics rewards noise over truth, of course. The lefties are always truth and everybody else is always noise, right? Presumably implying she is the purveyor of truth and her enemies of noise, of course. Now this pushed Labor to these punishing results nationwide. The remains of the Conservative Party crowed about a comeback earlier this morning after retaking their longtime flagship Westminster Council. But as the day goes on, this optimism feels less convincing. Well, I have a slightly different view of the Tory Party under the leadership of their current leader. I think she's outstanding as well. Kemi Badenoch. K-E-M-I Badenoch. She, to me, not that I'm an expert, but more and more I'm listening to her and reading about her, is Thatcher-like. Thatcher-like. The Reform Party leader said, that would be Farage, think about it, half the shadow cabinet represent Essex seats. The leader, Kemi Badenoch, represents Northwest Essex in the House of Commons. We've just taken control of Essex County Council. We've literally wiped out the Conservative Party in Essex, and the leader would not even hold her seat. That reform can now threaten the leader of the Conservative Party in her own parliamentary seat and across her own county shows how far the party has come. But as I said, I'm a big fan of hers as well. I'm a big fan of Farage, too, by the way. I just hope somehow they can figure out how to ensure that the Labor Party and the Liberal Party, which is hanging out there, can't win. That's the key. I'll be right back.
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9: In self-defense, I'm Deborah Valentine, Fox News. American forces reportedly fired self-defense strikes on Iranian oil tankers after alleged unprovoked attacks on U.S. warships. Fox's Jennifer Griffin reports from Washington.
10: On Thursday, three U.S. Navy destroyers faced nonstop incoming fire from Iranian drones and missiles as they sailed 500 miles through the Persian Gulf and the Strait of Hormuz. In response, the U.S. military struck a port on Iran's Keshem Island and military targets in Bandar Abbas, crucial to Iran's oil export economy, and Iran's Bandar Kargan naval checkpoint in Manab. Earlier this week, President Trump abruptly reversed course and suspended Project Freedom, the U.S. military effort to open the Strait of Hormuz, after Gulf allies were angry that the Pentagon downplayed the strikes on UAE's Fujairah port.
9: President Trump says the ceasefire is still in effect despite the attack on the U.S. A three-day ceasefire is announced between Russia and Ukraine. Fox's Aisha Hasni has details from the White House.
11: It was quite a shock to us here at the White House because we were actually waiting for a development on the Iran deal, the Iran negotiations, because Secretary of State Marco Rubio had said that the administration expected a response from Iran today. Instead, we have now gotten this from Russia and Ukraine, a three-day ceasefire, May 9th, May 10th, and May 11th. And that's interesting because that is around Victory Day for Russia. Of course, Vladimir Putin is going to want to have a big military parade. So it sounds like that's something that he was very interested in securing a ceasefire during that time.
9: President Trump, in a Truth Social post, said the ceasefire suspends all kinetic activity between the two countries of Russia and Ukraine. America's listening to Fox News.
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14: Meet Jim and Rita.
15: We went on a motorcycle trip.
14: But somewhere in Wyoming, Jim and Rita were in a serious accident.
15: They blocked off the interstate and everything and took us to the hospital.
14: Sometime later, Rita made a discovery.
15: She had noticed that the bracelet was gone. And I asked the trooper, is there a chance we can go out there and see if it's still there?
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23: We're tracking a slight chance for some showers tonight that will carry over into Saturday's forecast. Warmer temperatures will arrive for Saturday in the mid to upper 60s. Much cooler as we head towards Mother's Day on Sunday. With mostly sunny sky conditions, temperatures remain mild into next week. I'm Fox 6 meteorologist Holly Baker.
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26: 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Our number, 877-381-3811. 877-381-3811. All right. Okie dokie. Okay. I'm not going to do that. Not going to do that. Just stick with me, America. 1 second. I've got to find... Every now and then I lose a link here. Okay, I got it. Ketanji Brown Jackson. Our friend Lowry over at National Review has a very good column about her on the Supreme Court. She's very much the outlier, even the outlier among the left and the Democrat appointees on the court. And he makes some very excellent points. And rather than summarize them, because I wouldn't do them justice, here's what he says. He says, the call is coming from inside the House. The Supreme Court's decision in Louisiana versus Calais has made progressives even more determined to legitimize the court, delegitimize, I should say, excuse me, and Justice Jackson is among them. In a dissent involving a post-decision procedural question, Jackson accused the majority of acting out of pure partisanship. Her opinion said the court unshackles itself from all constraint and dives into the fray, meaning the partisan fray. In its jurisprudence, principles give way to power, she says. It is acting with an abandon that is unwarranted and unwise. These harsh charges occasioned a stinging and well-deserved rebuttal from Justice Sam Alito. But merits aside, the tenor and substance of the Jackson dissent captures the mindset of a left that is increasingly determined to destroy the Supreme Court in order to save it. The technical matter under dispute was whether the court would wait 32 days to finalize its decision in Louisiana versus Calais. This is the usual practice under the court's Rule 45.3. The idea is to allow the losing party time to file a petition for a rehearing. But the rule's flexible. A default, unless the court or a justice shortens or extends the time, quote-unquote. The winning side in the case petitioned to get the decision finalized as soon as possible, since time is of the essence for Louisiana. In other words, their primary is coming. It's scheduled May 16th. It's rapidly approaching. They've now been delayed. The state wants to redraw the maps in keeping with the court's decision. Jackson's dissent quotes a 2019 decision of the court in Rucho versus Common Cause for the proposition that courts should not risk assuming political responsibility for a partisan map drawing that often produces ill will and distrust. But that was a warning against courts involving themselves in minute questions of partisan gerrymandering. Here the court has set out a bright line principle that district lines can't be race-based, but otherwise said that the political authorities are welcome to gerrymander or not as they please. Well, Jackson also slapped the majority for creating chaos in the Senate of Louisiana. This is quite rich given the history. Louisiana didn't draw up its congressional lines, undisturbed by judicial interference. When the state created a congressional map after the 2020 census, with just one majority-minority district, it got sued for not sufficiently taking race into account, and a judge ordered it to make a second minority-majority district. When Louisiana complied by manufacturing a monstrosity of a district stretching 250 miles to randomly scoop up black voters, it got sued again, this time for taking race too much into account, and that's the case that made its way to the Supreme Court. It's a sign of how weak the Jackson dissent is that neither of the other progressives joined in, not even Justice Sonia Sotomayor. There's no doubt that it would have been much better if this case had been decided sooner, but Alito dropped a suggestive footnote in his rejoinder to Jackson. He noted the constitutional question in the case was, quote, argued in conference nearly 7 months ago, unquote. So this implies that the case was effectively decided right after oral argument in October last year, and that it was the dissenters, like Jackson, who slow-walked it, by the way, as a footnote. This is becoming a common practice of those three left-wing Democrats, to slow down the issuance of the decision if it can have an impact. So they slow-walk their dissent, and we're not ready yet. We're not ready yet. Now, Jackson wants more delay because it serves the partisan interests of Democrats to preserve unconstitutional race-based congressional districts as long as possible. That's right. The reaction to Louisiana versus Calais has been so incandescent on the left because it believes that unless black voters have black representatives, they are disenfranchised. But this is not how representative democracy works. Where white voters in Georgia disenfranchised in the 2022 U.S. Senate race, when two African-American candidates, Democrat Raphael Warnock and Republican Herschel Walker, ran against each other, Were the voting rights of Christians in New York crimped in 2025 because a Muslim man won the mayoral election? All indications are that a commitment to some version of court packing will be orthodoxy among Democratic presidential candidates in 2028. This is disgusting, too. Absolutely outrageous. They will seek to make the highly isolated and wholly unpersuasive Justice Jackson part of a new court majority imposed by political fiat. I want you to think about that. That's reason alone to destroy this, the Democrats in the upcoming election, no? No, I think so. Terrible. Then back in California, Gavin Newsom spent hundreds of millions of dollars that California doesn't have when he passed Proposition 50 to gerrymander the state's congressional district, drawing Republicans out of office. Then he backed an effort in Virginia to do the same, even though moderate Democrat so-called fraud Abigail Scamster had become a specific campaign promise, overcame it, of course, last year not to gerrymander the districts. Now we know the Supreme Court ruling. We discussed that. Newsom cast Proposition 50 as a response to an effort to redraw congressional maps in Texas to favor Republicans by eliminating some of the Democrat seats. Never mind, the Department of Justice has advised that Texas seats drawn specifically to represent racial minorities were likely unconstitutional, meaning that it was likely they would have to redraw seats anyway, because many of their seats were drawn at the direction of courts as well for minority-majority districts. He didn't even wait for the Texas legislature to vote on its map before Proposition 50 was forwarded. He didn't even wait. After California voters passed Proposition 50, the sides were even. Texas had likely eliminated four Democrat seats. California likely eliminated the same number. That should have led to a truce. But Democrats couldn't help themselves, and they went to the extreme in Virginia, determined to seize control of the U.S. House in November, likely with the intent of impeaching President Donald Trump again, and I would add, destroying the court, our electoral process, and everything else they can. So Republican-run states that had stayed on the sidelines jumped in. Florida, for example. We spoke to Governor DeSantis, swiftly passed a new congressional map, likely to see four Democrats lose seats. Now the Democrat map in Virginia has been thrown out. And it goes on. That what the Democrats did and what they launched has damaged them. And I hope that's the case. I'll be right back.
0: Much loving.
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0: It's a pleasure to have Mike Rogers with us. We need him very much to get elected to the Senate. Number one, he's a good man who will do a great job, too. Number two, he's likely running against a, well, I mean, just an absolute nut job. May I say, future senator? May I say that? You're not saying it. I'm saying it.
1: Mark, it is always good to be on, my friend. Thanks. And who am I to disagree with your assessment?
0: Okay. First of all, tell us about you, your campaign. Tell us why you're running and why you're the guy that's going to help the country.
1: Well, I mean, I am really worried about the country. So I come from a military family. My father was a shop teacher and a veteran of the Korean War. I served, my brother served, our son serves, my wife has served in Iraq. And I just look at the future of the country and think, gosh, this is a family that has stood up when our country needed us. And I look at the challenges that we face. The left is losing their mind. When you look at what's happening in New York with the Democrat Socialist movement really catching fire, and you see that up in Maine where you have the Democrat nominee, of which they're very proud of, has a Nazi tattoo and in 2021 said he's a communist. I mean, think about the direction of the party. And then you look back at what's happening here in the state of Michigan. This is a change election. In the 10 years that, or 30 years that the Democrats have had the Senate seat, and the 10 years that they've had Lansing, we've lost 30,000 manufacturing jobs. We've lost a huge chunk of our defense industrial base. Our education went from top 10 to 44th in the country. I mean, we can do better. We must do better. I love my state. I'm willing to get back there and fight for the things that mean pro-growth, prosperity, less government in your face. And we just got to get spending and this notion that these government programs don't need full audit stem to stern. That's why I'm running. I can go back and I can get busy doing that right now.
0: And you'll be a fantastic senator. You're running against somebody who is very troubling to people like me. And by me, I don't mean just a Jewish person. I mean somebody who's very patriotic about this country. He embraces this guy, Hassan Piker, who's absolute poison. He's being embraced by very radical elements in this country, is he not?
1: Oh, absolutely. Think of this. He brought Hassan Piker, his name is Abdul El-Sayed, he brought Hassan Piker to Michigan. They went to Michigan State University, trying to corrupt, I think, those kids. Went to University of Michigan, had sizable crowds. This is the guy, Mark, that said America deserved 9/11. That streets should run red with capitalist blood. I mean, these folks are radical. I mean, really radical. Oh, and also, they happen to be very anti-Semitic. The Abdul, when we had an attack, think of this, an attack where a terrorist here in the state of Michigan filled his car with explosives because his uncle, who was a Hezbollah commander, terrorist organization, was killed in a strike, drove to the school, forced his way in, tried to kill 140 school-aged children. And Abdul said that you could see why somebody might feel like the need to do that. I mean, this to me is disqualifying to run for office. I mean, if you can't discern the difference between a terrorist trying to kill children and the right direction and moral compass that America needs so desperately, I don't think you should run. Here's the crazy thing, Mark. He's winning. He's winning the Democrat primary right now.
0: That's really quite shocking. And you pointed out, you've got a candidate like him running in Maine. You got other candidates like this running here and there. I think this group CARE and these other radical front groups are involved in much of this. I'm assuming he was endorsed by CARE and these other radical front groups and so forth. I mean, they're important races, America, and they're important races. And this is one of the most important races, and Mike Rogers has to win. And by the way, Mike, if people want to help you in Michigan or anywhere in the country, where do they go?
1: They go to Rogers, R-O-G-E-R-S, for Senate.com. And we need your help. I mean, the Democrats, Mark, how they work. They're going to pour money in here. They're gonna come after it because they think that they're going to win this seat, even with a guy like Abdul El-Sayed. And here's the good news. When we win in November, the Democrats will not mathematically be able to take back the U.S. Senate. That's why this seat becomes so important. That's why we're the number one pickup in the country. And that's why we've had people getting fired up about it. If you believe the first 250 years was America was pretty great, we're going to have to fight for the next 50. And that starts with this election coming up. And so we're encouraging people. Every little bit helps. Go on our website, rogersforsenate.com. Help us out any way you can. And if somebody knows relatives back in Michigan, pick up the phone, call them. Tell them this is the race to be interested in.
0: Yeah, because this race could be, you know, very, very close. You hear what Mike Rogers is saying. They're going to pour a fortune into this race. You're going to have all kinds of things going on, I'm afraid. So he needs to have a buffer. The victory has to be bigger than one might normally have to be. And it's a national race as much as it is a Michigan race, as far as I'm concerned. So no matter where you live, no matter where you are, if you can help them out, please help them out, because this is ground zero. There's a couple of them, and this is one of the big ones in Michigan, too. And by the way, Michigan is a great state. You know, it's been ruled by Democrats long enough. It's a great state. And remember when you had a couple of great senators, as a matter of fact, and I think you would be a fantastic senator. You should have won the other time, too, when you were running. That would be an improvement as well. By the way, who is the current senator, or the two of the current senators, who are they backing? Are they going to back this guy?
1: They have, well, the sitting senator has endorsed one of the other candidates in the race. There's three Democrats that are fighting it out. And by the way, one is not all that much better than the other one. So they've got this primary that goes all the way to August 4th, and they're beating them up. So the current senator, you know, the one that's up in Canada right now meeting with Carney, talking about how to beat the conservatives, you know, that one?
0: Beth Slotkin?
1: It's crazy.
0: What a mess.
1: Oh, my Lord, it's a mess. And so what we're saying is, listen, he's got all the energy right now of the Democrat left in the state of Michigan. There's three candidates. He's winning. The other ones are nipping at his heels. So they're all over the map. None of them would be an improvement into the United States Senate. None of them. And so what we do know is that Abdul, because, and it tells you where the left of the Democrat Party is. I mean, he is a Bernie Sanders endorsed, and Bernie Sanders has been here for him, I don't know, two or three times now. Big crowds, lots of cheering, people love him. And by the way, at their convention, think about how radical they were. We had some anti-Semitic behavior on University of Michigan campus. It was pretty awful. They were intimidating Jewish students from going to class. It was this kind of radical Palestinian movement on campus. And we had a Democrat, happened to be Jewish, regent, you know, Board of Governors type thing.
0: Yeah.
1: Who was doing, I thought, a pretty good job with the anti-Semitic fighting and trying to get the university engaged. So that goes through the nominating process in the Democrat Party. About, I don't know, 3 weeks ago now, they had this massive event, threw him out, and put in the place a Muslim who was leading the student movement on campus to represent the Democrats in the next election for Michigan Regent. That's how far the Democrats have gone.
0: Can you give us a few more minutes after the break, Mike Rogers?
1: Yes, sir. I'd be honored, sir.
0: No, it's my honor. We'll be right back. In a world drowning in compromise and confusion, one ministry is still preaching the uncompromised word of God without apology. Hagee Ministries. Every day they blast the full gospel across the planet. 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Explosive social media that's reaching the next generation where they live. 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Now this is the real thing. 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But none of it happens by accident. It takes resources. It takes you. We must still keep this work going strong for your children and grandchildren. The next generation desperately needs to hear the unfiltered, unapologetic truth of Scripture. 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That's jhm.org/levin. And make the most generous gift you possibly can. 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
0: I want to share two stories it seems the mainstream media hasn't connected. Story one, the U.S. Treasury's own 2025 financial report, it shows $6 trillion in assets and $47 trillion in liabilities. You know, that's a negative net worth over $41 trillion. Since 2021, gold prices have gone up, like the U.S. debt has gone up, and they moved to near lockstep. The market already knows. Story two, in 2025, global gold demand passed 5,000 tons for the first time ever. 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

0: The week is officially over. 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Set your DVRs. Have a beautiful, wonderful Mother's Day. We salute our armed forces, police officers, firefighters, emergency personnel, ICE, and our truck driver friends. We salute the men and women in Ukraine, the men and women in Israel, the men and women in Persia. That's right, Persia. And you, the American people. God bless each and every one of you. Good night, Spritey and Griffey and Pepsi and Smokey. Good night, Zelda and Gigi and Indy and Pat and Rory. Good night, Marty and Barney. We miss you all. Good night, Dad and Mom. We're holding down the fort. I hope you're proud of what we're doing here. Good night, Leo and Joe and Bernard. Good night, Teddy and Lou. And good night, all the rest of you patriots out there. Have a fantastic weekend, and I'll see you tomorrow night on Fox. God bless.
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11: Giving peace a chance. I'm Chris DeMeo, Fox News. President Trump sounding optimistic about a planned three-day ceasefire between Russia and Ukraine. It's scheduled for Saturday through Monday. The president hopes it'll last longer.
12: I'd like to see it stop. Russia-Ukraine, it's the worst thing since World War II in terms of life. 25,000 young soldiers every month. It's crazy. So it could very well be.
11: And the ceasefire deal between both countries includes a swap of 1,000 prisoners on both sides. Iran and the U.S. trading blows in the Persian Gulf for a second day, testing the limits of a fragile ceasefire.
13: There has been plenty of military action around the Strait of Hormuz. The very latest saw a U.S. F/A-18 Super Hornet fire on two empty Iranian-flagged oil tankers that were heading towards a port in Iran. Both vessels were disabled. Let's not forget there is a ceasefire in existence, but apparently it's a little shaky. Now, according to Central Command, the blockade is preventing more than 70 tankers capable of transporting more than $13 billion worth of oil from entering Iranian ports.
11: That's Fox's Ashley Webster in Tel Aviv. In recent days, President Trump signaled that a peace deal with Iran could soon be signed, but Iranian officials have yet to respond to the latest American proposal. Italy's foreign minister telling Secretary of State Marco Rubio on Friday that Europe needs the United States and vice versa as America's top diplomat wrapped up 2 days of fence-mending talks in Italy and the Vatican. This following weeks of tensions over the U.S.-Israeli war in Iran, President Trump's tariffs, his complaints about Europe's unwillingness to help the U.S. with the Iran war, And his criticism of Pope Leo fueled weeks of sharp disagreements over trade and defense cooperation between the two traditionally strong allies. 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
33: We're tracking a slight chance for some showers tonight that will carry over into Saturday's forecast. Warmer temperatures will arrive for Saturday in the mid to upper 60s. Much cooler as we head towards Mother's Day on Sunday. With mostly sunny sky conditions, temperatures remain mild into next week. I'm Fox 6 meteorologist Holly Baker.
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4: A temporary ceasefire. I'm Deborah Valentine, Fox News. Russia and Ukraine agreeing to a three-day ceasefire over the weekend. Fox's Jared Halpern.
5: The three-day ceasefire, beginning May 9th and ending May 11th, coincides with Victory Day, when Russia marks the defeat of Nazi Germany in World War II. In a social media post, President Trump says the ceasefire will include a suspension of all kinetic activity and a prisoner swap of 1,000 prisoners from each country. The ceasefire announcement comes a day after Special Envoy Steve Witkoff and Jared Kushner met with Ukraine's top negotiator in Miami. At the White House, Jared Halpern, Fox News.
4: Iran and the U.S. are trading blows in the Persian Gulf for a second day, testing the limits of a fragile ceasefire. Fox's Ashley Webster has more from Tel Aviv.
6: There has been plenty of military action around the Strait of Hormuz. The very latest saw a U.S. F/A-18 Super Hornet fire on two empty Iranian-flagged oil tankers that were heading towards a port in Iran. Both vessels were disabled. Let's not forget there is a ceasefire in existence, but apparently it's a little shaky. Now, according to Central Command, the blockade is preventing more than 70 tankers capable of transporting more than $13 billion worth of oil from entering Iranian ports.
4: President Trump has signaled that a peace deal with Iran could soon be signed. The State Department Friday sanctioned four Chinese-based entities accused of supporting Iran's military operations, including allegedly providing satellite imagery tied to attacks on U.S. forces and allied facilities in the Middle East. Among those targeted are geospatial intelligence company Meantropy Technology and the EarthEye. Officials claim they provided satellite imagery to Iran during Operation Epic Fury. 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
17: We're tracking a slight chance for some showers tonight that will carry over into Saturday's forecast. Warmer temperatures will arrive for Saturday in the mid to upper 60s. Much cooler as we head towards Mother's Day on Sunday. With mostly sunny sky conditions, temperatures remain mild into next week. I'm Fox 6 meteorologist Holly Jane.
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0: This time, that station won't make your ad. 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
5: Laying down the arms. I'm Chris DeMeo, Fox News. President Trump sounding optimistic about a planned three-day ceasefire between Russia and Ukraine. It's scheduled for Saturday through Monday. The president hopes it'll last longer.
6: I'd like to see it stop. Russia-Ukraine, it's the worst thing since World War II in terms of life. 25,000 young soldiers every month. It's crazy. So it could very well be.
5: The ceasefire deal between both countries includes a swap of 1,000 prisoners on both sides. Iran and the U.S. trading blows in the Persian Gulf for a second day, testing the limits of a fragile ceasefire.
7: There has been plenty of military action around the Strait of Hormuz. The very latest saw a U.S. F/A-18 Super Hornet fire on two empty Iranian-flagged oil tankers that were heading towards a port in Iran. Both vessels were disabled. Let's not forget there is a ceasefire in existence, but apparently it's a little shaky. Now, according to Central Command, the blockade is preventing more than 70 tankers capable of transporting more than $13 billion worth of oil from entering Iranian ports.
5: That's Fox's Ashley Weber from Webster from Tel Aviv. In recent days, President Trump has signaled that a peace deal with Iran could soon be signed, but Iranian officials have yet to respond to the latest American proposal. Italy's foreign minister telling Secretary of State Marco Rubio on Friday that Europe needs the United States and vice versa, as America's top diplomat wrapped up 2 days of fence-bending talks in Italy and the Vatican. This following weeks of tensions over the U.S.-Israeli war in Iran, President Trump's tariffs, his complaints about Europe's unwillingness to help the U.S. with the Iran war, and his criticism of Pope Leo have fueled weeks of sharp disagreements over trade and defense cooperation between the two traditionally strong allies. 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
31: We're tracking a slight chance for some showers tonight that will carry over into Saturday's forecast. Warmer temperatures will arrive for Saturday in the mid to upper 60s. Much cooler as we head towards Mother's Day on Sunday. With mostly sunny sky conditions, temperatures remain mild into next week. I'm Fox 6 meteorologist Holly Baker.
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4: I'm Deborah Valentine, Fox News. Russia holds its annual Victory Day parade under tighter security than ever. Fox's Jonathan Savage reports.
5: President Vladimir Putin will preside as usual over a military parade in Red Square today. Every year, Moscow marks the anniversary of victory over Nazi Germany. But the current war with Ukraine is overshadowing events. A Kremlin spokesman saying extra security measures are in place as Kyiv continues to target the Russian capital with drones. There will also be less military hardware on show this year. No tanks or missiles today. Russia has declared a unilateral ceasefire to coincide with the event, but Ukraine says the Russians didn't respect a Ukrainian ceasefire earlier in the week. Jonathan Savage, Fox News.
4: Iran and the U.S. are trading blows in the Persian Gulf for a second day, testing the limits of a fragile ceasefire. Fox's Ashley Webster has more from Tel Aviv.
6: There has been plenty of military action around the Strait of Hormuz. The very latest saw a U.S. F/A-18 Super Hornet fire on two empty Iranian-flagged oil tankers that were heading towards a port in Iran. Both vessels were disabled. Let's not forget there is a ceasefire in existence, but apparently it's a little shaky. Now, according to Central Command, the blockade is preventing more than 70 tankers capable of transporting more than $13 billion worth of oil from entering Iranian ports.
4: President Trump has signaled that a peace deal with Iran could soon be signed. The State Department Friday sanctioned four Chinese-based entities accused of supporting Iran's military operations during Operation Epic Fury. The firms, including Meantropy Technology and the Earth Eye, allegedly provided satellite imagery to Iran. 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
18: We're tracking a slight chance for some showers tonight that will carry over into Saturday's forecast. Warmer temperatures will arrive for Saturday in the mid to upper 60s. Much cooler as we head towards Mother's Day on Sunday. With mostly sunny sky conditions, temperatures remain mild into next week. I'm Fox 6 meteorologist Holly Baker.
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11: This is a Fox News alert. Pedestrian struck. I'm Chris DeMeo, Fox News. A developing story out of Denver. A plane departing Denver International Airport for Los Angeles reportedly struck a pedestrian on the runway during takeoff.
12: A Frontier airline jet aborting takeoff, reporting it hit a person at Denver International Airport. The plane also suffering an engine fire. The crew of Flight 4345 reported that 231 souls were aboard the plane and that emergency trucks were heading to their position. According to social media reports, passengers were quickly evacuated from the plane. At this time, there is no word if anyone inside the plane was hurt. The incident comes just days after a United Airlines flight hit a truck on the New Jersey Turnpike as it was preparing to land at Newark Liberty International Airport.
11: That's Fox's Chanley Painter reporting. Laying down the arms, President Trump sounding optimistic about a planned three-day ceasefire between Russia and Ukraine. It's scheduled for today through Monday. The president hopes it'll last longer.
13: I'd like to see it stop. Russia-Ukraine, it's the worst thing since World War II in terms of life. 25,000 young soldiers every month. It's crazy. So it could very well be.
11: The ceasefire deal between both countries includes a swap of 1,000 prisoners, and they're from both countries. Italy's foreign minister telling Secretary of State Marco Rubio on Friday that Europe needs the United States and vice versa. America's top diplomat wrapping up 2 days of fence-mending talks in Italy and the Vatican. This follows weeks of tensions over the U.S.-Israeli war in Iran, President Trump's tariffs, his complaints about Europe's unwillingness to help the U.S. with the Iran war, and his criticism of Pope Leo, fueling weeks of sharp disagreements. Italy's foreign minister is saying that Italy is ready to send its navy to help demine the Strait of Hormuz. 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
34: We're tracking a slight chance for some showers tonight that will carry over into Saturday's forecast. Warmer temperatures will arrive for Saturday in the mid to upper 60s. Much cooler as we head towards Mother's Day on Sunday. With mostly sunny sky conditions, temperatures remain mild into next week. I'm Fox 6 meteorologist Holly Baker.
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4: This is a Fox News alert. I'm Deborah Valentine. A person on the tarmac is struck by a plane during takeoff from Denver International Airport in Colorado. Fox's Chanley Painter has details.
5: A Frontier airline jet aborting takeoff, reporting it hit a person at Denver International Airport. The plane also suffering an engine fire. The crew of Flight 4345 reported that 231 souls were aboard the plane and that emergency trucks were heading to their position. According to social media reports, passengers were quickly evacuated from the plane. At this time, there is no word if anyone inside the plane was hurt. The incident comes just days after a United Airlines flight hit a truck on the New Jersey Turnpike as it was preparing to land at Newark Liberty International Airport.
4: The Los Angeles-bound plane reported smoke inside the aircraft following the crash, with passengers evacuated as a precaution. With a three-day ceasefire underway with Ukraine, Russia holds its annual Victory Day parade under tightened security. Fox's Jonathan Savage reports.
6: President Vladimir Putin will preside as usual over a military parade in Red Square today. Every year, Moscow marks the anniversary of victory over Nazi Germany. But the current war with Ukraine is overshadowing events. A Kremlin spokesman saying extra security measures are in place as Kyiv continues to target the Russian capital with drones. There will also be less military hardware on show this year. No tanks or missiles today. Russia has declared a unilateral ceasefire to coincide with the event, but Ukraine says the Russians didn't respect a Ukrainian ceasefire earlier in the week. Jonathan Savage, Fox News.
4: The State Department Friday sanctioning four Chinese-based entities accused of supporting Iran's military operations during Operation Epic Fury. The firms allegedly provided satellite imagery to Iran. 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
15: We're tracking a slight chance for some showers tonight that will carry over into Saturday's forecast. Warmer temperatures will arrive for Saturday in the mid to upper 60s. Much cooler as we head towards Mother's Day on Sunday. With mostly sunny sky conditions, temperatures remain mild into next week. I'm Fox 6 meteorologist Holly Baker.
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22: 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The premise is simple. When working in any of these workspace apps, you select the Gemini feature. Its icon looks like a diamond in a purple circle. You can create simply by asking it to do it for you using whatever tools might be available. For instance, if you have a board meeting upcoming, you can ask Gemini to create the agenda, making use of last month's meeting's minutes and new business that came in through Gmail or what you have stored in Google Drive. You can even have it create spreadsheets and slide presentations, all which can be further edited on command, even asking it to match the format of a similar document you saw and liked. With Fox on Tech, I'm Eben Brown, Fox News.
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23: And this is from 1973, Dr. John, his biggest hit ever, Right Place, Wrong Time. Good stuff, blending like the New Orleans funk with a little tighter radio-friendly groove. You know what I'm talking about, Tommy D. That's good stuff.
24: I do indeed. Great song there. Great song. You ready? First of all, see how much you know about the song in a minute. But first, I want to tell people about our YouTube channel. You've seen our YouTube channel, right, Connie?
23: Oh yeah. It's nice.
24: It is. It's interviews of recent and past shows. It's free to sign up, and we're always adding special best of compilations. So all you need to do is go to coasttocoastam.com, go to the top, hit that little YouTube icon. It's the third one from the left, and you're in, and it's free, and it's hours of entertainment. So we hope you enjoy that. Connie, answer this question, if you will. Would you do that for me?
23: Okay. Yeah, and I stink at this, but go ahead.
24: Okay. Right. Tell me.
23: No.
24: That song.
23: I can't believe it. Wait a minute. Okay. Interesting.
24: You turned off your phone, right?
23: Well, I tried to. I asked Siri how to do it even, and I just got a call from somebody named Tommy Dan.
24: Because I was seeing if you turned off your phone so we could do the show.
23: Man, I hit it. I put it up underneath the pillow. I turned it down, put it under pillow.
24: Turn that baby off. Okay, so that song, Right Place, Wrong Time, peaked at number blank on the Billboard Hot 100.
23: Peaked at... Number one.
24: Number nine.
23: No, I never hit one.
24: Never hit one.
23: On which one? Which one?
24: Billboard again? Hot 100.
23: Oh, Billboard. Yeah. Okay. I look at the other one.
24: Oh, okay. Fair enough.
23: I get my information from the other one. It was number one.
24: Okay. And here's your...
23: I don't know. I'm just throwing it at you. But I thought it did hit number one. I thought it did hit number one.
24: Here's your second one. Ready?
23: Okay. Okay.
24: What is... that was by Dr. John, right? Say yes.
23: Yes, Dr. John. Okay, yes. Good.
24: What is Dr. John's real name?
23: Did you know before you looked it up?
24: Nope. I do my research.
23: Okay, good. Good to know.
24: Yeah, not all this stuff.
23: His name was Joey or Byron or something like that.
24: It was Malcolm John Rebeneck Jr.
23: Oh, my gosh.
24: So there you go.
23: Who knew that one? Who knew that one? I got a question for you.
24: Okay.
23: Okay, so who produced Dr. John's Right Place, Wrong Time?
24: I don't know because I wasn't a big fan of his music and I never really researched it or studied it.
23: Okay, so I'm going to be saying that sometimes when I talk to you on these answers. Well, it was either someone named Alan Toussaint, I believe that's how you say it, Quincy Jones, Phil Spector, or Tom Dowd.
24: All right, well, since I'm just jumping at the blind guess, Quincy Jones.
23: Now I get to laugh at you, right? Quincy Jones, come on, are you crazy? Come on. No, it was Alan Toussaint or Toussaint, or I think I'm saying it wrong, but it was Alan did that, but it was a good guess.
24: Fair enough.
23: There you go. All right. Thanks, Tommy D. He'll be back, and we're going to be taking your phone calls next year with Mike Patterson, Coast to Coast AM.
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9: The battles continue. I'm Paul Stevens, Fox News. President Trump honoring military moms at the White House. This as the U.S. and Iran continue to exchange blows.
10: President Trump honoring Gold Star mothers in the Rose Garden as U.S. forces disabled two more vessels for violating the U.S. blockade on Iranian ports. It's the latest attack in a tit-for-tat between the two nations. CENTCOM released new images of the four U.S.-guided missile destroyers that faced incoming fire from Iran while traversing some 500 miles through the Persian Gulf and the Strait of Hormuz. The U.S. carried out retaliatory strikes, but the president insists the ceasefire is still in place.
9: And that's Fox's Aisha Hosni at the White House. While that ceasefire reportedly continues, a peace deal is yet to be made between the U.S. and Iran. The president says U.S. forces will do what is necessary in the conflict. Meantime, the president is spending the day at his Virginia Golf Club for LIBS Golf event near Washington, D.C.
11: LIBS tournament at Trump National Golf Club in Sterling, Virginia is underway. The president is expected to watch some of that action today. LIV golfer Bryson DeChambeau was at the White House earlier this week as part of his leadership of the president's Council on Sports, Fitness, and Nutrition. The breakaway golf league's future, however, is uncertain. The Saudi Public Investment Fund has announced it will not continue financing the league after this season. President Trump's Trump National Doral near Miami hosted the PGA Tour's Cadillac Championship last week. At the White House, Jared Halpern, Fox News.
9: Spanish authorities preparing yesterday to receive more than 140 passengers and crew members on board a hantavirus-stricken cruise ship heading for the Canary Islands. That vessel set to arrive Sunday at a Spanish island off the coast of West Africa. Passengers will be taken to a, quote, completely isolated, cordoned-off area, unquote. 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
12: We're tracking a slight chance for some showers tonight that will carry over into Saturday's forecast. Warmer temperatures will arrive for Saturday in the mid to upper 60s. Much cooler as we head towards Mother's Day on Sunday. With mostly sunny sky conditions, temperatures remain mild into next week. I'm Fox 6 meteorologist Holly Baker.
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24: 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I'm Dan Small. Today we'll get fishing reports from Lake Michigan and Lake Superior and find out how rough grouse are doing this spring. 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Well, Jeff Kelm is in Red Wing, Minnesota for a Masters Walleye Circuit tournament on the Mississippi River. So I'm flying solo this week. Jeff will be back next week to tell us how that tournament went and to talk about turkeys again. Well, last week, my son John and I reported on his successful turkey hunt. We had a bonanza weekend. I shot a bird on the same field, and this one was a lot more aggressive than John's. And 5.5 pounds lighter, go figure. We heard him gobble 3 times in the woods behind us, each time a little closer than the last, and then he showed up with 2 jakes and ran at the decoys. Now, I said, as John was watching and videoing this, I'm going to let him go right to the decoy. But he got about halfway there, and I shot, and he went right down. I don't know. I couldn't wait. But anyway, we got that bird, and then we had a lot more fun. We fished for muskies near Clam Lake and played golf on opening day at the Apostle Highlands course. I really stank up the course, but we had fun with some friends, and we wrapped up the weekend trolling for cohos on Lake Superior with Todd Berg, who, by the way, is on this week's show. It was sunny and calm, not a good morning for salmon, but we caught four small ones and called it a day and had lunch at Patsy's, which is a place to go in Washburn. And our musky trip near Clam Lake, well, it was a total bust. One of the highlights, though, was nothing was happening, and I had left my fish and game forecaster home. So about 3 o'clock, I called John Lehman down in Atlanta, and I said, hey, what's the forecast for today? And he said, well, you're not going to like this. The best periods are after dark because it's a full moon. But there's a minor activity period starting right now, and it'll go for about an hour and a half. Well, I no sooner hung up than 2 or 3 casts later, I had the only hit of the day. I think it was a bass. Never did get the hook into him, but at any rate, we had a little action. I don't know if you've seen this, but there was recently documentation of cougar reproduction in Minnesota. A female with 3 kittens was caught on somebody's trail camera, and that's after 2 kittens were seen last year in Michigan's Upper Peninsula. So if we have any in Wisconsin, I wouldn't be surprised. None have shown up yet. And there's an interesting side note in this. There's a mystery novel by Jeff Nania called Musky Run. It features cougars and has a real neat surprise ending. Get a copy and be sure to read all the way to the end. And did you hear about the coyote that swam to Alcatraz? Yeah, crazy. Well, coming up, Sheboygan Charter Captain Dumper Dan Welsh reports on brown trout action on Lake Michigan. John Steigerwald, he's the Western Great Lakes Forest Conservation Director for the Ruff Grouse and American Woodcock Societies, talks about what's going on with grouse and woodcock this time of year. And Todd Berg, as I mentioned, he's the secretary of a new group called Friends of Wisconsin Fisheries, and he's talking about a new threat to fish propagation and stocking here in Wisconsin. All that and more straight ahead on Outdoors Radio.
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24: Thanks for joining us on Outdoors Radio. I'm Dan Small. Joining me now is Todd Berg. He's Director of Marketing for the Friends of the R.D. Pike Building in Bayfield. That's an historic fish hatchery, and we'll talk about that a little bit. Their website is friendsofrdpike.org, and they have a Facebook page as well, Friends of R.D. Pike. 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
4: Dan, thank you so much for having me, and thanks and for all the listeners for tuning in. It's a wonderful time to join you again. Thank you.
24: Well, and thank you for taking me and my son John fishing last weekend when I was up there doing our turkey salmon muskie golf marathon. We don't know what we're calling it yet, but we did it, and you were a big part of that.
4: Good. I'm so glad to have the opportunity. You know, we've tried this for a year now to get you on the boat, and you are always, as is Jonathan, welcome on my boat anytime. I enjoyed the day immensely.
24: Yeah, we had a great time, and of course, lunch at Patsy's, which is kind of mandatory when you're in Washburn.
4: Yes, sir.
24: And the burgers are still great, as they always were, which is it's nice that there are givens, you know?
4: Right, that are always there and solid. Yep.
24: Yeah. And we'll get to the most important given here, that is the fishery. But before we do that, you are renovating the R.D. Pike building, the old hatchery, the historic hatchery right there on Highway 13, just south of Bayfield. How's that going?
4: It's going well, and I want the listeners to know that I personally am not renovating the building. I don't have those skills. However, yes, there is a major renovation about to take place. The bids are out now. They will close June 6th, and then the work will begin. And in short, it involves $1.4 million in total to the facility, the entire grounds. It involves improvements at the newer hatchery on the property, soffit fascia siding, a new well, which is vitally important. More water equals more fish. It involves new ADA access, vestibule improvements at the aquarium and the visitor center. And then from our standpoint, the crown jewel was over $825,000 in work to restore the exterior of the R.D. Pike building, which is the original hatchery that is this year 128 years old.
24: Yes, it was a hatchery, and there is the Les Voigt hatchery right behind it that is raising fish as we speak. Todd, renovating the historic hatchery is an important thing, but there's a problem with the current hatchery there in Bayfield, the one in Brule and one in Osseo, and that's all related to funding, and what the heck is going on there?
4: Yeah, thanks for bringing this to everyone's attention, Dan. It's important. We were advised in early April that the state fisheries, the DNR fisheries account, has a shortfall for fiscal year 27, which starts July 1st, of $7.9 million. The legislature has a fund that equals $30 million that was granted over from forestry funds because forestry generates a lot of revenue from selling timber. And this is commonly done. The legislature currently is not letting the DNR access those funds. So with the budget shortfall that is currently in place, they're looking at some dramatic reductions in production of fish, in stocking of fish, research, facilities maintenance, employees. Long and short of it is that they are looking at reductions of inland stocking of muskies by 70%, walleye stockings reduced 45%, brook trout stocking reduced 20%, Brown trout on Lake Superior dropping 65%. This is going to decimate an economic engine in this state. And I think it's important that anglers realize, we all know as fishermen, there's probably not another sport out there where a sports fanatic will throw money at something like we do as fishermen. Our license fees in Wisconsin for resident angling have not been increased in 22 years. And the example that I use with people that we speak to about this is a good one, and it illustrates this problem right in spades. In 2005, a bag of commercial fish food, 50 pounds, that's used by hatcheries all over the state, was $16. Today, that same bag of food is $55. And I asked people, could you survive on 2005 wages today? And to a man and woman, they say, absolutely not. That's what fisheries is being asked to do in this state. They don't have enough money. And the legislature has tried to work around a smaller amount of money, $2.9 million. There's a section called 1310 funds, but that 2.9 had strings. If they took that money, they would have zero access to the remaining $30 million that was granted to them from forestry, and it's not acceptable. Fishing in this state represents $2.4 billion in economic activity annually, and it supports 20,000 jobs in the state with a multiplier of 2.6 times. So we're cutting off our noses to spite our face. Wisconsin is the third-ranked state in out-of-state visitors coming here to fish. We are behind only Florida and Texas.
5: Yeah, and we have been in that position for a long time. Well, you have laid out the problem quite clearly there, and it is scary. It is pretty stark. And so what can we do? What can the average listener, average fisherman do?
4: This is what we're telling everybody. We have a three-point plan. First of all, no reduction in stocking. Number two, no hatchery closures. And number three, if there are to be Great Lakes reductions, they should be shared equally between Lake Michigan and Lake Superior. Very interesting, Lake Michigan has been exempted from any of these cuts. We are asking our listeners, our supporters, fishermen across the state, and even out of the state that are listening to this, to take one simple step. Find out who your state representative and your state senator is and call their office. I can't list all of the representatives and all the senators for you, so you will have to do a little typing on Google and find out what district you're in. Call their offices and tell them that you want fisheries fully funded. That will go a long way. Your voice does matter.
5: What kind of support are you getting from people who are hearing this message?
4: Well, fishermen, you know, we're a rabid bunch, aren't we? We're passionate, and I love that about fishermen. We have, in less than 3 weeks' time, that we've put the Facebook page up and printed up some rack cards and started talking to everybody, we have had 36,000 individual engagements already. People are paying attention, and they want to know, what can I do? Got some great news this morning, and these are things that, you know, that on the surface, they go, well, it doesn't do much, but it does. The city of Superior has recommended to the city council to issue a support letter about fisheries to the state of Wisconsin. City of Bayfield, City of Washburn, Douglas County, they're all starting to ask questions and say, listen, we need this. Our hotels, our restaurants, our gas stations, our bait shops rely on the thousands of people who come from out of town, out of state, and fish inland waters, Great Lakes waters, spring creeks, you name it. There are opportunities all over, and it is an economic engine. So my answer to your question directly, call your representatives and tell them you want fisheries funded.
5: Now, I know you have been talking to legislators. How is that going? Are they receptive?
4: They are. They recognize in some instances that there is economics behind this that are vitally important. There are others who will give you information that say the DNR is wasting money. However, I counter that by saying that an independent audit was just released that took 2 years from an independent agency about the DNR's expenditures. And I get it. They're the largest government agency in the state of Wisconsin. They found not a single error in their accounting other than the apportionment of some hours by game wardens where they were classified for deer hunting hours where they should have been classified as something else. The financial audit prove that the DNR is absolutely on the money as far as where their funds are going. And let's face it, we all know fish hatcheries and fish culturists. We know people that work in the state. I don't know any fish culturists that are making millions of dollars a year. None.
5: No. Well, Todd, I certainly appreciate your sharing this information with us, and we will see if we can't mobilize some of our listeners to get out there and make a few phone calls. Now, the Conservation Congress hearings had some questions related to this raising of fishing and hunting license fees, which has not happened in 20-some years, as you mentioned, and also the possibility of a 1/8 of 1% excise tax, like Minnesota has and like Missouri has, and maybe other states. If we could get the legislature to pass those two items, we'd go a long way toward fixing this problem, wouldn't we?
4: Yes, we should, and we would. Oregon, Missouri, and several other states have done this very effectively through general sales tax, through hospitality tax. And, I mean, let's get real. You know, 85 to 92% of fishermen at the Wisconsin Conservation Congress for the last 20 years have said to the legislature, raise our prices. And they have refused to do so in 22 years.
5: Wow. Well, we'll leave it there. Thank you so much, and carry on.
4: You bet. Thank you so much, Dan, for the opportunity, and wish all the listeners well and catch a lot of fish.
5: Thank you, Todd. Todd Berg is the secretary of the Friends of Wisconsin Fisheries, as well as the marketing director for the Friends of the R.D. Pike Building in Bayfield. The Friends of Wisconsin Fisheries has a brand new Facebook page. You can find it under that name. They would appreciate your support and your voice in trying to get this problem solved. I'm Dan Small. 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
5: Welcome back to Outdoors Radio. I'm Dan Small. The Ruffed Grouse and American Woodcock Societies have been improving forest habitat for these and other species for more than 60 years. You can learn more at ruffedgrousesociety.org. And joining us now for another update of what's going on with RGS and AWS is John Steigerwald. He's the Western Great Lakes Forest Conservation Director for the two societies, and he's also a proud new papa. Well, Papa John, thanks for joining us, and welcome back to Outdoors Radio.
7: Glad to be here, Dan. Yes, the news is true. I'm a proud father of a bouncing baby girl.
5: And you told me her name, beautiful name.
7: Carolyn.
5: Yeah, Carolyn. Very nice. It's too early to ask if you've got her a pair of grouse hunting boots yet, but I imagine that'll be in the future, huh?
7: Well, we're already talking about additional bag limits and possession limits and taking her out hunting and fishing.
5: So there you go.
7: We're already talking about all the things related. If she likes the outdoors, which I definitely do my best to get her indoctrinated into the exciting world of conservation.
5: Yeah. Well, I hope she takes to it. And if not, well, ballerinas are okay too, right?
7: I will do a tea party or a rough grouse hunt any day.
5: There you go. All right. Well, I've been hearing grouse drumming while I was turkey hunting up in Bayfield County. It's always nice because I know there are birds up there. And actually heard one drumming in Crawford County when I was trout fishing about a month ago. What are you hearing?
7: I'd say the reports are a little bit mixed so far this year. You know, speaking anecdotally, we have not yet received the official drumming reports as of this recording from the Wisconsin DNR, Minnesota DNR, or Michigan DNR. But we are hearing people saying that they are hearing birds out there as we're going out working in the field, our staff getting out working with private landowners in the state. But it seems to be a little bit mixed from county to county, region to region. But we are still hearing lots of birds out in the woods. I do hear ruffed grouse where I live in northwest Wisconsin and have even just recently still been hearing woodcock as of last night even, still doing their sky dance, which is a little bit surprising, but both birds are still out there making themselves known to their potential mates.
5: Yeah, and this is true with turkey gobblers with rooster pheasants because some hens nest late or some lose nests to predators or floods or whatever. The males are still out there and saying, well, okay, you want to start another nest? Here I am. I guess that's just the way nature works, huh?
7: That's absolutely correct. We've seen that in years past where you might have impacts from major weather events impacting large areas where we get large renesting events that happen, or simple nest predation, you know, from a nest predator, a snake, skunk, raccoon, something that predates on a rough grouse or woodcock nest, and those birds will attempt to renest. Mm-hmm. But kind of what I want to leave listeners with is that, you know, anecdotally, yes, we are hearing some positive reports, maybe a little bit mixed. Still have to see the dropping count data come in before we can make any sort of more informed decisions about what direction the rough grouse population is likely heading, positive, negative, or staying largely the same, looking at that longer year trend. But then when it comes to, of course, rough grouse hunting, which most of your listeners are probably more focused on, there's still a lot that happens between the time those drumming counts are gathered and the fall hunting season. We basically have this whole entire middle of the year where those rough grouse brood finally hatch and have to get out there and stay safe from predators, conceal themselves in good young forest, early successional forest habitat, and find abundant protein in the form of insects to be able to grow large and be available for harvest later this year. So we can't get too excited just yet. We're at the very beginning of the fall hunting season, let's call it.
5: Yeah, yeah. And speaking of protein, they are little fuzzball nuggets of protein themselves, and everything out there wants to eat them. So that's something that they're just trying to do is survive.
7: And that points directly to RGS's conservation mission. You know, we are one of the foremost forest conservation organizations in the United States, focused on really diverse forest habitats, trying to create the habitat conditions that are conducive for rough grouse and abundance of other forest wildlife species, including woodcock, white-tailed deer, turkeys, even elk. Yeah. And actually, one of the projects that we have on the horizon with the Rough Grouse Society is actually a project focused around Clam Lake, Wisconsin, with the U.S. Forest Service, right in the heart of the elk herd, because of all the good crossover habitat feasibility and use between species like elk and woodcock and rough grouse.
5: Nice. On another topic, you are a member of the statewide Rough Grouse Committee, and we've heard that there's a possibility that the season will be extended up north.
7: That is very true. So that's one of the things that the committee, we get together annually, and we look at sort of the accomplishments of the rough grouse management plan, a plan that was put forward in 2020 and was approved by the Natural Resources Board. That plan came out of sort of population concerns back in 2017, 2018. When folks may remember that the bottom fell out of the rough grouse population, when we were expecting the trend to be upward. Rough grouse are a cyclical species. About every 10 years, we see these population peaks followed by population valleys. We were headed up, or supposed to be headed up towards this population peak, and the bottom fell out, which sort of prompted the development of the rough grouse management plan, the formation of the rough grouse committee, and a multi-state West Nile virus sampling study to basically look at the potential impacts from diseases like West Nile virus and Eastern equine encephalitis. Part of the duty or the charter of the Rough Grouse Committee is getting together and discussing sort of where we add annually towards our management plan objectives, laying out objectives such as early successional and diverse forest habitat, outreach and education around young forest wildlife, rough grouse, looking at hunter recruitment and satisfaction, and looking at zone and season recommendations for the Natural Resources Board.
5: So we may have a longer season up north in a year or two.
7: Well, it's one of the things that the committee is discussing, because we've concluded the multi-state West Nile virus study. Basically, you have three separate studies in Minnesota, Wisconsin, and Michigan, all concluding relatively the same thing. We learned that we do have West Nile virus in the Lake States, which was a previous unknown. Out of those research studies, they all kind of pointed to the same conclusion, that there largely is nothing we can do directly to manage West Nile virus. But the best bets that we can do to manage for a healthy rough grouse population is really focusing on the habitat aspect and creating a really healthy, diverse forest habitat. We did learn out of studies that rough grouse can survive West Nile virus, especially if they have good, healthy habitat. There does seem to be this ability for rough grouse to weather some of the effects of the West Nile virus, basically seeing antibodies in the blood of harvested rough grouse.
8: Mm-hmm.
7: There are some unknowns with the study design between rough grouse that were infected during times of the year when we were not harvesting birds for the study, but everything seems to be pointing in the positive direction. When we look at the population trends for the state, overall, things look relatively stable, especially in northern forests of Wisconsin.
8: Yeah.
7: And so it's part of the discussion right now. The committee is getting together, and we had our annual meeting. And from here, we're basically mapping out what does that look like in terms of does the committee get back together and have additional conversations, discussions, bringing forth the science and evidence to basically make what the recommendation would be, if any, to the Natural Resources Board. It's not just sort of season length that's in discussion. It's also this question of zones. We do have two different harvest zones in the state, as well as this discussion of season length.
8: Uh-huh.
7: And so what happened back in 2018 until now was there was an emergency rule put in place to shorten the rough grouse season to the end of the first weekend of January. That rule went from being an emergency rule to a permanent rule with the rough grouse management plan recommendations. And so the ruling we'd be looking at right now is, do we make that recommendation? Do we feel confident as resource managers and professionals to extend that season back out to its pre-2018 emergency rule date, which would be the end of January?
8: Yeah.
7: And just allow hunters who may get out later in the season, just afford them a little bit more opportunity to harvest rough grouse. All indications are right now is that rough grouse hunting is still compensatory and not additive to rough grouse mortality.
8: Mm-hmm.
7: The majority of those birds that would be harvested would likely have not made it to their first breeding season anyways.
8: Yeah.
7: Given, you know, what you discussed about rough grouse being this little energy packet, everything in the woods wants to get them, where you talked about, you know, rough grouse predation, nest predation. They're at the bottom of the food chain. This to be expected that a lot of them will not survive to the next hunting season. And so any harvest we may have through hunting is largely considered compensatory and not additive to their overall mortality.
5: Yeah, they're sort of the cottontail rabbit with wings, I think, is one way to look at them.
7: Exactly.
5: Have a lot of babies and hope that some survive. Well, another thing you have been looking at with the other biologists is the DNR budget, and a lot of folks are focusing on that. In another segment, we're talking about the impact on fisheries. What are you hearing about the impact on wildlife?
7: Well, it's definitely something that RGS, we are concerned about. With, you know, I'm sure by now most people have heard the talking points and have looked at some of the data that, you know, license fees have not increased in umpteen years.
8: Mm-hmm.
7: And they've just have not kept pace with the rate of inflation. Folks can go as close to the gas pump just to understand that, you know, costs of things have gone up. It's hard for our partners, the state agencies, especially to deliver the same level of habitat improvement and quality of improvement as they have previously done when they've got to stretch the same dollar further.
8: Mm-hmm.
7: And so it's definitely something that, you know, we're starting that conversation with our membership about sort of the budgetary hurdles that not just the Wisconsin DNR, but many state agencies are going to be facing within the Great Lakes region in the near future. And it's something where, you know, there's been discussion of these license fee increases. You know, this is not new news.
8: Yeah.
7: I've been with RGS 8 years, and my first week on the job, I remember going down to the Capitol and having conversations with legislators back in 2018
8: uh-huh.
7: about the need to help solve some budgetary issues going back that far. And so, you know, in terms of RGS, you know, we are concerned about what some of the effects might be in terms of our partners in the state helping to manage Rough Grouse Hunter walking trails throughout the state of Wisconsin.
5: Yeah.
7: RGS, we do work in partnership with the state of Wisconsin through a cooperative agreement. And so it could very well limit the amount of direct partnership we're able to even engage with the state if we see those sort of budgetary shortfalls.
5: Yeah. Wow. A lot going on, and a lot more than just license fees increases and staff cuts and stuff like that. The general public doesn't really understand what all goes on. Well, we are going to have to cut this short, and I want to talk to you about the habitat work that you folks are doing. We'll do that next time, and maybe by then we'll have an idea of what the drumming surveys look like for the three states that we're talking about.
7: That sounds good to me, Dan.
5: All right. Well, thanks so much, and enjoy the new baby, and we'll talk soon.
7: Thank you.
5: Folks, that was John Steigerwald. He is the Western Great Lakes Forest Conservation Director for the Rough Grouse and American Woodcock Societies. You can learn more about what we talked about and much more at ruffedgrousesociety.org. I'm Dan Small. More Outdoors Radio right after this.
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5: Welcome back to Outdoors Radio. I'm Dan Small. Well, it's time for another Lake Michigan fishing report with Captain Dumper Dan Welch. He's the proprietor of Dumper Dan's Sport Fishing Charters, Condos, and Riverfront Store right there on South Pier Drive in Sheboygan. You can find him online at dumperdan.com. And he's got a very active Facebook page. You'll find updates of how the fishing has been and a video and audio recording of every fishing report that we do for Outdoors Radio. And that is Dumper Dan Sport Fishing Charters. This week's report is also brought to you by a new old friend, Angler's Pub and Grill on South Pier Drive, just down from Dumper Dan's, a little closer to the lake. You can find them on Facebook at Angler's Pub and Grill. Well, Dumper Dan, welcome back. Thanks for joining us. How have you been?
11: I've been good, Dan. Glad to be back, and I just want to keep everybody updated on what's going on here on the lake shores. So that's why we're back, and fish are biting.
5: Well, that's good. I was up north, did a little fishing on Lake Superior. We'll talk about that in a little bit, but I want to hear what's going on down there. You put your boats in finally, right?
11: Yeah, we put the boats in, some Dumper Dan boats. We don't have them all in yet, but we have enough in to run what we have on the books here. And weather-wise, Ben, the Midwest, and especially Wisconsin. The trips we ran the other day, we left a dock in the morning at 6 a.m. and it was 29 degrees.
5: Wow.
11: Pretty cold.
5: Yeah.
11: The back decks were a little icy, so we had to run the engines and thaw the back decks a little bit and scrape the windows on the charter boats, which we've done before. Yeah, it was cold, but I'll tell you what, my guys were happy. The clients were very happy because there was no wind, there was no rain, there was no snow, and the fish were biting. So by the time we got the lines in,

0: pound. And we got up there and pounded them, Dan. Nice browns, you know, 10 to 14, 13 pound browns. I think our biggest was 15. Also some browns that were 2, 4, 5, 6 pounds. A variety of size, good action, double digit catches. Very good for the first few days of May.
1: And what are you using to catch those fish? You're in 10 to 20 feet, so that's pretty shallow.
0: Right, and back in the day, we used a lot of crankbaits, and we still do. Flicker shads are good, like the Fire Tigers, khaki colors like that, you know, with colorful crankbaits. Fast Track Rebels, Thunder Sticks, Dave Kabooms on the planer boards. And we used a lot of that more so years ago. We still are now. But spoons have been the best bait of choice the last few years for browns. Just little stinger spoons, anything small in a spoon, all different colors and spoons seem to be the best for brown trout. But we run both cranks and spoons. We run them on boards, either straight mono, straight braid, or one or two color lead core off the boards. That'll get you down about 4 to 6, 7 feet, give or take. The water's pretty clear, and the fish will see them and hit them. Also, slide divers are very good. And then downriggers down maybe, you know, anywhere from 5 feet to maybe 13, 15 feet down on the riggers. I'm going to show actually on our Facebook version of this some pictures of some spoons we've been using, so you can check it out at Dumper Dan's Facebook page throughout this report of tackle we are catching them on. But yeah, get them spoons out there, get the crankbaits. 2.1 mile an hour is about the best on the speed, and run the shoreline 10 to 20 foot and you'll get some action.
1: All right. Any word on the cohos yet? They start down at the southern end of the lake and they work their way up the shore. What have you heard?
0: I've heard quite a bit on them lately, Dan, and that's a good question. They're right at the state line, Kenosha, Racine, but I heard Racine's been the hottest port the last few days. South Milwaukee is starting to get them. Not too much in Port or Sheboygan yet, but it's early. So we're hoping they get here, you know, the middle to later part of May, like normal. And then we catch them all the way through June. So that's kind of what we're after. And then by then, we're really busy at 7 days a week. So hopefully our customers have a good time with the cohos here, you know, late spring, early summer.
1: Now, the salmon, cohos and chinooks, they only live 3 or 4 years, and then they go up the rivers to spawn and they die. But they grow fast, don't they?
0: Yeah, they do grow fast. And like you mentioned, you were on Lake Superior and caught some cohos. And, you know, the yearlings usually, you know, run that 2 to 3 pound range, and then they grow from that. So 2 to 3 pounds, still a nice size fish, good grilling size fish. But then into the second and third year, you'll catch them 8, 10, 12, 14 pounds. I mean, they get pretty good size very quickly.
1: They don't reach that size on Superior. We were trolling with a private boat, a friend of mine from Ashland, who launches in Washburn, and we went up to Bayfield and back and hit a couple spots. We caught 4, which is not bad, but not a great day, but they were small, and they were all yearlings, so they were like 12 to 15 inches, so maybe a pound, not your 2 or 3 pounds. And an adult, a mature one, is not going to be 10, 15 pounds. You might get 6 or 8 pounds out of a, you know, a big, an adult coho.
0: Yeah. Right. Yeah, that's interesting. And I wonder if that has to do with water temperature more than anything, because I know, you know, all the Great Lakes got a lot of bait fish in them. And speaking of that, right now, the browns are just spitting up alewife like crazy and shad. Smaller ones, too. Not real big ones. But I think maybe with Lake Superior, that colder water, they don't grow quite as quick and as big, possibly. But I know here they do, and they got plenty of feed. And, you know, once the water gets here, it gets about 50 to 55 degrees. I mean, they really put on the feed bag.
1: Yeah, and I think you're right about that. It's water temperature up there. There's plenty of food. They're catching big walleyes up there, too. They're occasionally catching walleyes pushing 30 inches or even better. Some of the fike nets that the DNR uses, they had walleyes 34, 35, 36 inches. I'd never heard of a walleye that big. The word is there's plenty of bait there, and so they live longer, and so they have more time to eat and grow, and the cohos just do their best in 3 years, and they're done. But anyway, you've got the bigger fish, and you even get some people come down from Lake Superior to fish with you, don't you?
0: Yeah, we do. I mean, they come down Highway 53 to 29, and then they shoot across to Green Bay, and we're just south of Green Bay and Sheboygan. But I've done the sports travel vacation show many times at a deck in Duluth, a great sports show. A lot of people booked with us to come down here, and the difference was kind of what you said. You know, they wanted a little bigger coho. They wanted some bigger kings. Obviously, Lake Superior's got

0: an awesome lake trout fishery and walleye fishery, but they came here for a little different variety and different size fish, and they're not that far away. I mean, it's a 5.5 hour drive, and they come here for a couple of days and stay a night or two and get the best of both worlds, you know, Michigan and Superior.
1: Yeah. Well, let's talk about our new sponsor, Angler's Pub and Grill.
0: Yeah, that's pretty exciting. I stopped in there last week for their soft opening and met the owners, and I'm glad I stopped. They were super nice guys, Artie and Benny of Angler's Pub and Grill, right on South Pier Drive, just north of me again, closer to the lake, but right on the same road I'm on. And their menu is pretty much the same as it used to be. I think they're doing a great job. Dan, we talked about bringing back Grill Your Catch.
1: Oh.
0: And they're very interested.
1: Okay.
0: That'll be kind of neat for us to, anybody to bring their fish in, and they'll prepare it and they'll cook it for you like they've done in the past at Anglers. And they thought that was a big hit. And then they're bringing back fish fry Friday night, perch, cod, walleye. Obviously they got burgers and everything else. Great variety in the menu. Place looks great. They just had their soft open. You know, they're going to open full time. They got a good staff of people. The owners are very nice. I kind of missed the place. It was always fun to go down there, and now it's back and under new ownership. Looking forward to it, and I'm sure we're going to send a lot of people that way, too.
1: Very good. Well, you are booking lots of trips now for spring and summer, so this is the time to get in touch with you, right?
0: Absolutely. I mean, last week we booked over 30 trips with some lodging wrapped around that, too. But keep in mind, if we're full, we try and get a date for you that we can get you on a Dumper Dan boat. But if we cannot, I'll explain it to you when you call, and I'll get you a boat and or condos. So I'll come through with what you need. We have extra boats here that we use all the time, I mean, for years. And we book them for you through me. So hopefully we can get you on with us. If we can't, we'll get you on the lake and get you lodging if you need it on the riverfront here. And best way, call me. I answer the phone all the time here, 920-377-1147. I'm Dumper Dan, and check out our Facebook page, like we mentioned, for this report, audio, video, and some fish lures. I'm going to show what we're catching the brown trout on currently, and I'll do that throughout the year on everything we catch so the other fishermen can see what we're using. And then also our website, dumperdan.com.
1: All right. Well, Dan, thank you so much. I hope the fishing continues. I'm sure it will to be great, and we will talk to you again in 2 weeks.
0: Sounds good. Thank you, Dan.
1: You're quite welcome. Folks, that was Dumper Dan Welch, Captain Dan himself, proprietor of Dumper Dan Sport Fishing, Charters, Condos, and Riverfront Store on South Pier Drive in Sheboygan, right there on Lake Michigan, and on the web at dumperdan.com. And his Facebook page, Dumper Dan Sport Fishing Charters, has updates including this report every time we do one, which is every 2 weeks through the season. And second sponsor this week, Angler's Pub and Grill, just down the pier from Dumper Dan's, closer to the lake by, you can hold your breath and trot down there. It's that close. And on Facebook, you'll find them at Angler's Pub and Grill. I'm Dan Small, more Outdoors Radio right after this.
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0: 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The promo code there is DanSmall15. The application period for the 2026 elk season runs through the end of May. You can apply for a tag either in the northern or central zone. Details on Go Wild or the DNR website under Elk Hunting. Lost in the Woods Improv, probably Wisconsin's northernmost improv ensemble, is performing every Friday this month in Bayfield or Washburn. 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Our theme music is by Warren Nelson. Warren and friends' next gig is tonight, May 9th, at the Harbor Table in Washburn. Come for the show, which starts at 4, and stay for the prime rib. Warren's gigs are always a lot of fun, and for more on Warren and his music, visit warrennelson.com. I'm Dan Small. Jeff Kelm should be back next week. You get outside this weekend, and be sure to join us again next week for Outdoors Radio.
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6: We're trading blows in the Persian Gulf. I'm Jack Callahan, Fox News. The U.S. and Iran testing the limits of a fragile ceasefire. Fox's Ashley Webster has more from Tel Aviv.
7: There has been plenty of military action around the Strait of Hormuz. The very latest saw a U.S. F/A-18 Super Hornet fire on two empty Iranian-flagged oil tankers that were heading towards a port in Iran. Both vessels were disabled. Let's not forget there is a ceasefire in existence, but apparently it's a little shaky. Now, according to Central Command, the blockade is preventing more than 70 tankers capable of transporting more than $13 billion worth of oil from entering Iranian ports.
6: President Trump says a peace deal with Iran could be signed soon, but Iranian officials have yet to respond to the latest American proposal. Concern over the deadly respiratory ailment known as hantavirus is growing. Before leaving the White House Friday, President Trump telling reporters so far things are under control here.
8: We have it. We have very good people looking at it. It seems to be okay. They know the virus very well. They've worked with it for a long time. They know it very well. Not easy to pass on. So we hope that's true.
6: The rare rodent-borne disease, recently the center of an outbreak aboard a cruise ship. Virus is usually transmitted through rodent saliva, urine, and droppings and can become airborne near surfaces which have been contaminated. There were a handful of Americans on board the stricken vessel. None has tested positive for the virus so far, but they are being monitored. State Department sanctioning four China-based entities accused of supporting Iran's military operations during Operation Epic Fury. Firms including Mientropy Technology, also known as Mizar Vision, and EarthEye allegedly providing satellite imagery to the Iranian military. 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
11: The Brewers shut out the Yankees in their opener. A dominant 11-strikeout effort from Jacob Mizorowski. Left fielder Brandon Lockridge carted off the field after crashing into the wall while chasing a foul ball. He'll be out for a while with a laceration. Game two tonight. Packers release kicker Brandon McManus after two seasons in Green Bay. Round two of the NBA playoffs. Knicks top the Sixers. They're up 3-0. Spurs beat the Wolves. They're up 2-1. I'm Trey Bender.
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0: Good morning. It's time for the Remodeling Show here in WISN. I'm Paul Kronforst, your host. Every Saturday morning, hour number one begins with Capital Heating, Cooling, Plumbing, and Electric. And Jason Fox is back in studio. Happy May.
1: Happy May. Good morning, Paul. How are you doing?
0: Good morning. I'm great. 9 days in, your first show of May. So we're going to talk about air conditioning.
1: Well, hopefully we get to use it soon.
0: Yes.
1: Seemed like I had more need for it last month than this month so far. But
0: I mean, some people may have turned it on to test it out to see if it works. Or, you know, we were sprinkled there with a few teases of some warm weather, Jason. But right before the show began, I did say, this is May. April and May, even June, can be up and down in Wisconsin, right? The weather?
1: Well, I think all year can be up and down Wisconsin. I don't know if there's any guarantees anywhere, but
0: it's just, it's like, it can never get going, right? I'm waiting for that 75 to 80 degree day, and we've had a few here and there, but on a consistent basis, this is that in-between time of the year where we may need the furnace at night, and the next day we might need the air.
1: Well, we use it all, right? Use it all. And you know, we didn't say, but happy Mother's Day to all the mothers tomorrow, by the way.
0: Oh, my gosh, you saved me. I know it's not today. It's tomorrow. Happy Mother's Day. To my wife, Dawn, and if my mom's listening, happy Mother's Day, Mom. Thank you for reminding me, Jason.
1: Yes, so happy Mother's Day to my wife, Laura, and my mom. So I don't think they're listening, but happy Mother's Day anyways.
0: Well, they should be listening, Jason. Probably busy doing motherly things, right?
1: Yes, taking care of the kids and all that good stuff.
0: Uh-huh. Yeah, it is Mother's Day weekend. To all the moms, have a blessed Mother's Day tomorrow and enjoy it. Some people go out on Saturday night. I know we're babysitting as grandparents, Jason.
1: Oh, nice.
0: Yeah, that'll be my job tonight. Babysit so that my daughter and my son-in-law can go out for dinner and celebrate their Mother's Day. So, you know, I mentioned air conditioning, but you do it all to back up your Menominee Falls. Capital does heating, cooling, plumbing, electric, but more home services are included. The cameras we talk about, the tech stuff, the air quality. You are a home service company.
1: Yeah, so basically, you know, we work with homeowners in their homes, so pretty much anything mechanical in your house we can take care of, right? 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
0: Call CapitalCares.com. A little tease as to what's coming up this hour, in addition to talking about all of those home services and how they affect your house. And are you ready for summer, at least on the air conditioning side of things? Let's talk about the promotion. You have a great giveaway later this hour.
1: Yes, so we're going to give away a free club membership to a lucky winner at the end of this hour, which is our Capital Cares Club. Actually, it's Merle's League of Home Defenders. I'm sorry, that was our old club.
0: Yeah, don't diss Merle.
1: Don't diss Merle. So what that does is it's a flat fee you pay for services for the year. So it includes two of our beyondifications, one for your heating system, one for your cooling system. It includes a free whole home plumbing inspection, a free whole home electrical inspection. We also will do a free drain cleaning up to 75 feet for you once a year. You get 20% off repairs. You never pay for a service call fee.
0: Up to 75 feet. Could that be a lateral underground then?
1: Oh, yeah. Could be anything in your house. Yeah.
0: Okay.
1: Even heading out. Also, we will give you $400 worth of capital cash you can use towards a new piece of equipment, towards our indoor air quality items, or towards a piece of water treatment equipment as well. So it's a really great program. It's got a lot of great benefits. You get 20% off the repairs. So, if you're not lucky enough to win, it's just $48 to join and $24 a month, and you get services starting that day.
0: So that giveaway is later in the hour, and it's for that 1 year membership. You just mentioned all the perks. The cash alone is a big deal. I mentioned that when you do these giveaways, that alone is worth it, in my opinion. But there's so much more beyond that. And we'll remind you of those, when we do it, probably somewhere around the last 10 minutes of the show. So you can't go anywhere. You got to stay listening. And it's a great giveaway. So thank you for your generosity once again. Jason, I mentioned your Menominee Falls. Capital covers all of Southeast Wisconsin.
1: 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So we take care of all your needs there. We're also a authorized Home Depot service provider. So sometimes when you go to Home Depot, you'll see they got a furnace or an air conditioner sitting there. And we what we do is we provide those services on behalf of Home Depot for 9 of the area stores. So we keep quite busy between all that.
0: Do you want to start with air conditioning right away? You can tell I'm chomping at the bit.
1: You ready? You ready to go? You ready for some warm weather? I see.
0: I do, and I just like. I love in summer when you walked into this studio. What was the first thing you said? It's a little chilly in here.
1: Yeah, it's like an ice box.
0: And it was. I noticed that too. We're in a production room. There's many, many studios in this building. They all have their own thermostat, and I don't want to say they're inaccurate, but they're very inconsistent. You might see that in your own home, where if you don't have zone control, you might be all over the map. One room seems cooler, one room doesn't, and that goes for heating, but air conditioning too in the summer.
1: Well, and typically you see those in your two-story homes, right? Your upstairs is typically always warmer than your downstairs, or if you have a, you know, even with a finished basement, your finished basement's always cold. So that's where the zoning can come in, so we can create different zones in the house. A lot of times it's by floor, sometimes we'll split floors up into different pieces. But then each area has its own thermostat, and it'll either get the heating or the cooling, depending on what you're trying to accomplish. So it becomes much more comfortable and also will save you some utilities as well.
0: You do AC repair, correct?
1: Oh, yeah.
0: You do new installation of air conditioning products. When we mentioned your website, you can also buy product on the website. So call CapitalCares.com. I can buy furnaces, air conditioning units. I can price them out. I can buy filters, anything.
1: Yeah, you can sign up for the club there. You can get a beatification. You can, if you're looking to get a new furnace or a new air conditioner, you can go online there and you can see that. And right now is a great time. Between now and the end of May, we actually have 0% financing for up to 60 months for qualified buyers that we're able to offer through one of the manufacturers. So it's a great program, and it's interest-free money for 5 years, which is hard to get these days.
0: For the rest of the month? You said the end of May?
1: End of May, yep. Has to be sold and installed before the end of May.
0: Okay, today's the 9th. I got plenty of time.
1: You do, but don't wait if it gets warm.
0: Yeah, well, it will get warm. When? We don't know. Or one day will be warm, and the next day will be 52 again.
1: You know, right? It always seems every year that May 15th is kind of the tipping point, at least for what we've noticed in call volume and people, right? That's all of a sudden you get some of those warmer days, and everyone finally is going out to test that AC. And really now is a great time to still test the AC. I know it's a little chilly out, but at least make sure that you uncovered it. If you covered it up, right? We don't want to keep it covered when we test it. If there's any...
0: For now, right now, the cover should for sure be off.
1: Yeah, you don't need it anymore this year. So make sure you do take it off, because you don't want to... If you run with the cover on, you get a good chance you can ruin it, right?
0: Right.
1: And we don't want that to happen. The other thing is it needs to breathe. So make sure you have ideally 3 feet of clearance all the way around the unit. If there's any things, you know, bushes that grew into it, or, you know, leaves and things piled up, stuff like that.
0: And let's talk about that. From a landscaper's perspective, these units are usually right next to the house somewhere.
1: Yep.
0: Odds are it's going to be in a flower bed. There'll be mulch. There'll be some sort of perennials or whatever. I do the garden show at 1 o'clock, so I'm well versed in all of this. Or it's hardscaping. That's just the use of brick, concrete, pavers, concrete. But yes, a lot of ours, including mine, we've got ferns and hostas. I make sure that nothing gets sucked into that fan area. You said what, 3 feet?
1: 3 feet's ideal if you can do it, because it's typically pulling air in the sides and pushing it out the top. Mm-hmm. You just want to get a bunch of stuff sucked up against it, you know, because then what will happen is if it can't breathe properly, that's going to shorten the life of it, or you maybe not cool your house and things like that efficiently. And then also, you know, those plants and things, if they're giving off debris and stuff, that's all going to get sucked into those coils and then kind of clog it up even more.
0: Pollen, etc., stuff like that.
1: Cottonwood that's coming here soon.
0: Little berries from a tree or something that can fall in the top. I mean, we can't stop Mother Nature. It's going to rain. That air conditioner is meant to get wet. It's going to get wet.
1: Yeah, the rain won't bother at all. No. It's just more of the stuff getting in the sides, right? So that's how it breathes, right? So that fan is exhausting air out the top, and it's pulling it through the sides. And if it can't do that, you don't get proper exchange of heat, which is what you're doing. Remember, because we're taking the heat from inside your house and we're bringing it outside.
0: Can I clean it myself? I know you guys professionally clean them, just like when you do a furnace tune-up. Yep. You do air conditioning tune-ups.
1: Beatifications, correct.
0: Yeah, that's a beatification. Any suggestions? Can I go in there with a leaf blower if I see stuff? Can I garden hose it? How careful do I have to be?
1: I wouldn't use a leaf blower because chances are you're just going to impact everything more. It's okay to spray them off with a garden hose. There is 240 volts of power there, so I do recommend you're careful or turn the power off if you're going to do that.
0: That's good advice.
1: Do not use a pressure washer.
0: That's kind of a no-brainer, but...
1: Well, you'd be surprised. Because you can do more damage than good when you do that. You can actually flatten everything, and then won't work the way it's supposed
0: especially
1: to.
0: On the PSI. Every power washer's got different amounts of power, right?
1: Exactly.
0: Well, I've heard of people ruining their decks, just shredding the wood. Now they're composite decks for the most part. You can ruin that too, right?
1: Well, it depends on how powerful they are and things like that. You can have some issues, so we try to avoid that. But the big thing though is if you're spraying it off, when we take them apart, we actually take the outside cage off of it and everything like that to clean them, because really you want to flush all the everything in between the fins out of there. And
0: we'll get you get into it. You really do a thorough cleaning.
1: We're there typically at least 2 hours. Sometimes longer, but we'll take the whole thing off. We're going to take pictures before we start and we're done to make sure it's thoroughly cleaned. And then we'll check everything when we're done as far as all the components. Make sure no mice got in there and chewed on anything over the winter, right? Everything's still tight the way it's supposed to be. You have the proper voltages. You have the proper items. Nothing really failed. So we'll go through that whole thing. And that includes inside. We have to get inside to do some work there as well.
0: So with regard to air conditioning, newer homes, it's a gassed forced air furnace, right? But you work on older homes that might have a different system.
1: Yeah. We work on mini split homes with the mini splits, the ductless systems. We work on ones with Unicos, which is a similar system, but it's just a smaller duct type system. So, all the different ones we can take care of.
0: Here's the test, Jason. In your car, have you turned on the AC this year yet?
1: I always have my car set to 72, so whatever.
0: Without regard to air conditioning on or off, you just set the thermostat.
1: It's automatic at 72, and I never change it. Yeah.
0: Even in if it's 98 out.
1: No, I don't. I just leave it at 72.
0: You just leave it. I do fluctuate mine. I try to make sure it works. All right. It's cold air. It's coming out. Okay, my car's fine. Same with the house. I've turned it on. I just want to make sure that it's obviously working or nothing's funky. No weird sounds or anything.
1: The weird sounds or, if the fans aren't turning or things like that. Typically, when you turn it on this temperature, you're going to feel cool air no matter what because it's just circulating the air in your house. But if you do turn it on, don't let it run real long now because it's not very warm out. So a chance you could freeze some things up. But it's just good to double check it all, make sure it looks good. And if you haven't had maintenance done in a while, give us a call. We'll get out there and do a beautification and make sure it's running properly, right? Because the majority of our customers that get the maintenance done typically aren't calling us over the summer for a breakdown, right?
0: So, okay, you mentioned a few things, beautification, the maintenance. We have not given out your phone number. We can call you with regard, this is not about the giveaway. That's going to be later. So don't get too excited here. However, you're there to answer questions on Saturday right now, live during this show.
1: Oh, yeah. We'll have people there today and tomorrow. So give us a call at 262-220-7020. That's 262-220-7020. Or you can go to callcapitalcares.com. On their website, like Paul was saying, you can shop for new equipment. You can shop for water heaters if you want, furnace filters, all the different indoor air quality stuff. Or you can just schedule your own appointments. We have a widget there you can schedule with, or you can chat with us there as well.
0: Real people. Unless they're busy and you might have to leave a voicemail or something.
1: Yeah, we have a AI assistant. So if they can't answer the phone, it can book an appointment for you. Or if you just want to leave a message, it'll take a message for someone to call you back. So we try to answer everything as much as we can live, but that sometimes it's not always the easiest if you get a lot of calls at once.
0: So we can do it on the website. A lot of you like that. You don't want to talk to a human being in this day of AI. Do you know one of our iHeart things is guaranteed human? It's like our tagline.
1: Oh, really?
0: You hear them promos. It's on our email.
1: So there's no AI DJ jockeys yet?
0: Exactly. Not yet. Don't ask me what the future holds. I have no idea. I'm sure there will be a day where it's just going to be an automated voice.
1: I can imagine that's probably already happening somewhere.
0: Garth Brooks coming up next on FM 106 or something like that. I did a bad job at that, but you get my point, right?
1: Yeah.
0: If talk radio, I think, is different. If AI gets a robotic voice like that, I don't know, make it sound like it's Dan O'Donnell or Mark Belling or Jay Weber.
1: Mark Belling's podcast will be all AI-driven.
0: AI-driven? It's just not the same. That's why we guarantee human, right? That we are human. Same when I call Capital. You'll get a human being, which is, I think, what most people prefer. But you can go to the website and book all of this stuff. It's really easy. I'm looking at the site. It's user-friendly. A lot of videos, a lot of information on all of the services you provide. Call Capital Cares. And again, people standing by for questions. So if you want to call Capital, that number again, 262-220-7020. Besides air conditioning, right around the corner with, I'm an optimist, summer will be here before we know it. June 21st, technically, but okay, we're into May. It's going to start getting humid out. Oh, yeah. It almost will segue into an air quality conversation that we'll have, and I think we'll stick to most of those topics today. Of course, you do it all. We'll talk about electrical, and you do all the furnace work and the heat work. But with regard to humid air, how do you guys attack that?
1: Well, so pretty much if you have a basement, typically you need a dehumidifier down there. Almost every home should have one. And you want to make sure it's functioning properly and keeping that humidity level below 50% in the basement. Because once we get above 50%, then you start to get mold and things like that growing.
0: When it's under 50%?
1: When it's over 50%.
0: That makes sense.
1: Yeah, so okay. If you want to keep it under 50% to keep that stuff from growing and things like that, because once you get above it, then you start to get a growth and things like that, and it's more prevalent. So, like, if you smell that moldy, you know, mildewy smell, then that's the spores you're smelling in the air, right? So they're down there.
0: A lot of people will say, well, it's a basement. It's going to smell a little funny or funky down there. I think the answer is not really. It's not supposed to, is it?
1: Doesn't have to, right? I mean, get a little fresh air and right dehumidification, and mm-hmm. It will never smell like a basement.
0: Right. So is that mold that we're smelling.
1: Yeah, when you smell that moldy mildew, that's the spores you're smelling, actually.
0: And that can't be good. Well, not forget the smell. I'm talking about for your lungs, your health.
1: I don't know that. Yes, I don't know that's that great to breathe in.
0: So, mold spores we're talking about. Can you imagine an older home? I mean, really old home. Some of those basements were actually well crafted with the fieldstone foundations. They're old, but they last a long time. The problem is what else is going on in that basement? Is it finished off? Are the walls sealed? Is it not finished off? Then you get into the whole, you know, do you run your AC in the lower level if you've got zoned? We do.
1: Usually it's pretty chilly down there, right? Because the cold air is going to fall.
0: Isn't it always like 55?
1: Yeah,
0: when you get down 8 feet underground?
1: Yeah, typically, yeah. So typically basements, most of the time, you don't really want the AC running down there. You really want more of the heating down there in the winter, right?
0: Oh, yeah, you need it. It's freezing.
1: But it's good to have the air circulating through there, right? So if you have a return down there, a lot of times you're going to get some circulation through there, which is good. And fresh air. Basements need fresh air just as much as the rest of the house does, right? So the fresh air is always key.
0: But a lot of basements don't have an exposed lower level. Like with the patio doors, you do have those little small windows in most homes.
1: The little windows, or if like a lot of dehumidifiers we sell, we can actually duct a fresh air unit there. So every time it turns on, it's actually going to draw in some fresh air into the basement. And it'll dehumidify it as the air's coming in. So if it's real humid out, you're not adding humidity.
0: Is that an air exchanger, Jason? Is that what you're referring to?
1: No, we have those too. We have air exchangers as well. These are just a straight dehumidification. So like we're just going to pull the humidity level down in the basement. So actually, you know, another really good thing for helping with humidity in a basement is actually the radon systems. You know, mm-hmm. them pulling the constant air help keep them at a lower humidity level.
0: And years ago, you never, like in the world of real estate, you never encountered that. Now it's normal.
1: Have a radon mitigation system.
0: Yeah, the radon. There's a couple of other things too. You might see the exhaust pipes going out the house. Right when you build a new house, I think every new contractor is building with
1: built in right into the foundation and right up and out and everything. Yeah, you don't see it anymore.
0: It's just like some pumps that were never sealed years ago. Now they're all sealed off.
1: Most of them.
0: Most, yeah.
1: We still see quite a few that aren't.
0: Well, I'm sure you see. Now you will go into any home, any age.
1: Yeah.
0: They all need help. Everybody needs.
1: If you have a problem, we're going to come do it. It's just, you know, if your home's old or new, it doesn't matter to us. We're going to come take care of it. You know, especially plumbing, you seem to be in a lot more older homes. Typically, newer homes have less plumbing issues. But, you know, plumbing is not meant to last forever. So you get some of these older cast iron or galvanized pipe systems, or, you know, you get the drain problems where the roots are growing into the system and they start to separate the pipes and you end up with a lot more issues.
0: And they do. That's a real issue.
1: Oh yeah, we see lots of that. Yeah,
0: big trees, older lots, those roots, and you can see it through video. Video can go into that, right, that lateral, and you'll see the roots.
1: Yeah, no, we have cameras on all of our trucks, so we'll actually run a camera down there, and you can actually see the roots, or if it's separated, or if something's going on, if it's broken, you'll see it, or if there's sometimes a belly in the pipe. And the problem is you know, if you don't fix it, it just continues to trap things, and then it'll do it in the roots. You know, you can try and rip them out and clean them and jet them and things, you know, get them good for a little while, but they're going to come back.
0: Right? It buys a little time. Yeah. What's the overall solution for something like that?
1: Typically, it's either, depending on the shape of the sewer, we can line it with a new liner so that it keeps everything out, or, you know, dig it up and replace it. Another option.
0: That might be the worst case scenario, but if it's got to be done, it's got to be done.
1: Yeah, it depends on what's going on, because certain things, like if it's you know, shifted in a certain way, or if it's got a belly in it where you can't fix it's, you know, you can't flatten that out, then you're going to have to dig it up to fix it the right way.
0: Speaking of plumbing, this is you began as a plumber, Jason.
1: Back in 1995, yes. Long, long time ago.
0: We haven't mentioned this yet, but you will know if you've got an issue. There, that will back up. If it's so clogged with the roots, you'll get a backup.
1: You know, it could start as something else too, right? You know, just slow draining, things like that. But then once you get a backup, there's something going on, right? The sewer's not supposed to back up. And sometimes it can be, you know, just cleaned and thoroughly cleaned. So we have a lot of different methods that we use, depending on what the situation is and things like that. So we start with, you know, something simple, and then if we can't do that, we can go to something a little bit more complex.
0: Jason Fox, my guest. This hour, WISN's remodeling show. His company, Menominee Falls, is Capital Heating, Cooling, Plumbing, and Electric. Not necessarily in that order. It's whatever service you need. In addition, air quality. They do the cameras all over the house, not just the front doorbell camera that everybody seemingly has right now. Not everybody has one. But most people do.
1: I think most people do. I don't know. Like, I'm trying to think of the last time I went to a house, they didn't have one.
0: It's becoming so common that people know to talk into them.
1: Yep.
0: You get the alert that somebody's there. You can say, hello, what are you doing on my front doorstep? And then I'm the homeowner and I'm not home right now. I don't know if I want to tell people that I'm not home right now. A lot of people use it to communicate with Amazon and UPS, especially if they have a question. Some of those guys just drop it off. They take the picture and they leave.
1: Yeah, they chuck it on the porch. You have pictures of them.
0: We belong to a wine club, Jason, where we get 2 bottles a month delivered. Nice. It's a Door County winery. It's very nice. It's just a little thing that we look forward to. It's true. They pick it out for you. They deliver it. You're supposed to be home when they deliver it, or you're supposed to sign for it or something. We've noticed it depends on the driver. Like, I just want this to get, I don't need a signature. I'll be on my way. Yeah. Sometimes they want to talk to you and they hit, I'll be at work. I'm not home. Just leave it on the door. Well, I'm not supposed to. I said, do whatever you got to do. Either that or come back tomorrow. But it is handy to have.
1: It is. It's amazing how technology and things have changed how we communicate and how we do things. Like, you know, I was just with some friends the other day, and you know, like, how many people do you know have still have a landline at their house?
0: Hardly anybody.
1: My in-laws do, but I can't think of anyone else that does.
0: And I'm just going to be really cavalier. I'm not going to say who it is, but I do know some people that have landlines. They tend to be in the older demographics. I don't know many 22-year-olds that have a landline at their house.
1: Yeah, I don't know if they'd even know how to use it.
0: I think some people that have had it, Jason, no, they, what's this? Like a rotary phone? I think I saw this at a museum. I saw this at Discovery World when looking through the history of the phone. But no, in all seriousness, I mean, would they even want one? Would they need one? A 23-year-old that grew up with cellular technology and a smartphone? Probably not.
1: Yeah, it's we went from having a phone that we all use to all having our own phones, right? I mean, that's kind of the way the technology changed.
0: In a short span of time.
1: Yeah. I mean, that's not, you know, not long. No. And now with AI and quantum computing, it makes you wonder what the next 10 years is going to look like, because, you know, whether we want it or not, it's going to be changing, and it's going to change fast, you know?
0: I think you said it perfectly. It's here to stay. AI, the technology in general, quantum computing is something you're very involved with. You've been telling me stories over the years that it's moving at a rapid pace. Don't be surprised in 5 years to see significant changes.
1: Not even. I mean, 2 years. Google moved it up to 2029 that they think they'll have it perfected. That's 3 years from now.
0: Wow.
1: And it's even AI. So that, you know, the one Claude, they came out with this AI that they haven't released to anyone yet, but the guy actually told it to see if it could break its containment out of where it was, and if it could, to let him know that when it happened, and you know, tell him about it, right? And 24 hours later, he was sitting in a park on a bench, and he got an email from the AI that it broke containment, and then it updated their website internally of how it did it.
0: That's amazing. And that's now.
1: That's now. I mean, that's like crazy when you think about
0: it. Yeah, don't dismiss AI or the data center controversy. We do need storage for this stuff, right? And I get it. I get it's controversial, but those data centers are not going to be built. They're moving forward.
1: They're going to happen somewhere. Yeah, that's the thing.
0: They're going to build them somewhere. And it's like the cell towers, not my backyard. I don't want to look at that ugly thing. But it's, you know, that we want to use our phones, don't we? Yeah. What about data storage? I just got an alert that I'm getting close to being full on my iPhone. So I have to either purchase storage or I got to get rid of some of my videos and my pictures that I have way too many of. I think I'm at 10,000. I take pictures and videos of every grand, you know, every time Dallas does something, I'm taking a picture of him. Probably not necessary. And then you get to, oh, I'm not going to go through thousands and delete the ones I don't like. There's actually a program that does that for you.
1: Really?
0: Yeah, speaking of AI, I mean, it's, AI don't, there's going to be things done in AI that might blow us away. I'm told in the medical world, my doctor and I had a conversation about detecting cancer. You know, you hear the stories about dogs that can possibly detect cancer by, yep, by sniffing it out and how they react. It's like when they sniff out a drug in a car or something like that. Now, think if we get to that point, early detection could save lives.
1: Well, that's so they're, you know, like there's a lot of the wearable technology, and that's so they're talking about that wearable technology being able to predict a lot of that stuff.
0: Did you say wearable?
1: Yeah. So, like, you know, you have
0: your,
1: like,
0: watch,
1: like your watch, or they have the Whoop or Oura Ring or a million different ones out there.
0: Yeah, the Whoop thing is, I think Rory, he wore it during the Masters win. That was amazing. They could tell when he had the winning putt, how his heartbeat went up, when he was got anxiety. They knew he slept 8.5 hours. Well, that we've had for a while now with the iPhone watches, right?
1: Yeah.
0: But it can detect all that stuff.
1: I've been wearing one for 5 years. But it's amazing what it can detect and what it... You know, it can tell you you're sick before you're sick already and things like that, yep, by your heart rate and your temperature and all these other things. So
0: your sleeping patterns is interesting to watch too, isn't it?
1: It is, you know, and all that, mm-hmm, stuff. Now that, you know, as they get that more and more perfected, it'll be interesting. But
0: yep. AI. AI is an amazing thing. Let's give out your direct number to call again, Jason. And then, coming up very shortly, we have an incredible giveaway on the show. We'll tell you about that, too.
1: So give us a call at 262-220-7020. That's 262-220-7020.
0: One thing AI can't do, Jason, is install a furnace.
1: Not yet.
0: I mean, no. You need human hands for certain things, right? Plumbers.
1: You got Optimus Robot with Tesla.
0: Yeah. Yeah, that's true. I mean, robotic arms.
1: I don't think it's
0: going to
1: replace any of the trades anytime soon. There's too much tribal knowledge that it gets passed down in the assessment of the situations. I think it would take a long time to, mm-hmm, figure that out. But at some point, you don't know, right?
0: It's a combination of the two.
1: Yeah.
0: Having a person there, then using AI to detect what's wrong. Medically, same thing. Doctors might use it to assist. I don't know, like surgery. They're talking about that too. It's just amazing to think about where this is all going. And in relatively a short period of time.
1: Well, we live in amazing times. Never been better to be alive, right?
0: Yeah. No, I like it. I think it's exciting, Jason. Jason Fox, after the break, we'll talk more about your home services. I do want to get into a little bit more the air quality. I have started taking my allergy medicine because I have to. I wake up sneezing, runny eyes, all of that. Usually gets better as the day goes on. Your house has probably got, I think I'm right, Jason, when I say this, the worst air quality of anywhere I'll be during the day is inside my own house.
1: Yeah, that's the truth, too. Isn't that crazy?
0: Yeah, you think it'd be out in the backyard and cutting grass or something. It's inside the house. So we can change that, can't we?
1: We can talk about that. Yeah, we definitely can change that.
0: Yeah, let's address that. And then, of course, all the tech stuff, the cameras. Take a look at Jason's website, and you'll see exactly what I'm talking about. It's not just having an app on your phone for the thermostat. It goes way, way beyond that. Same-day repair, 7 days a week. We've got the giveaway coming up for the one-year membership as well. With Capital Heating, Cooling, Plumbing, and Electric, Jason Fox, my guest on WISN, that site we're talking about, call CapitalCares.com. We'll be right back on WISN's Remodeling Show.
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3: A new analysis says CEOs are making more money while workers are making less. A study from Oxfam and the International Trade Union Confederation found salaries for chief executives rose 20 times faster last year than pay for workers around the world. Their report found global worker pay actually declined 12% between 2019 and 2025. In comparison, CEO salaries rose 54% during that time period. On Friday, hundreds of community activists activists marched in Coral Gables, speaking up and out for better working conditions on May Day. We Count co-chair Claudia Nazzaro is calling on multi-billion dollar companies like Target and Trader Joe's to join the Planting Justice program. She says many outdoor nursery workers are subject to sun heat and no water.
4: Pesticide exposure is a very, very big issue. Sexual harassment and discrimination are some other examples of rights that are not being enforced in the workplace.
3: Republican attorneys general are now joining an antitrust lawsuit aimed at blocking the merger of Tenga and Nexstar, two major TV station companies. Michael Kastner explains.
5: California Attorney General Rob Bonta said that five more states have joined a federal lawsuit blocking the merger of Tegna and Nexstar, including the Republican AGs of Kansas and Indiana, which makes it a bipartisan effort. There are now 13 states represented in the lawsuit, which would stop the companies from owning 264 TV stations in the U.S. In a statement, Bonta said the merger would give Nexstar and Tegna the ability to dominate the media landscape.
3: The Department of Ed is announcing new borrowing limits on federal student loans for graduate and professional degrees. Tammy Trujillo breaks it down.
6: Under the finalized regulations, students can borrow up to $20,500 a year and up to $100,000 in total for graduate degree programs. Meanwhile, students in professional programs can borrow up to $50,000 a year and $200,000 over the course of their studies. New caps apply to all loans issued after July 1st, but students currently under a borrowing plan will be exempted from the new requirements.
3: I'm Monica Nelson with your consumer and business news.
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0: Jason Fox is back on WISN. It's the remodeling show, our number one this ninth day of May. You've got a special going through the end of May regarding the financing, right?
1: Yep. So new furnace and air conditioners, 0% for 60 months, basically through, got to purchase and install in the month of May, and you can get that 0% financing for 5 years.
0: Jason, in the next segment, we have a giveaway, and that's going to be a one-year membership giveaway, correct?
1: Yes, 1 year to the Merle's League of Home Defenders.
0: That's coming up soon, so, and that's an incredible value. Stay tuned for that. I do want to touch on, we talked about cooling and the air conditioning and a little bit of air quality with dehumidifiers and how to get the right humidity level in the summer. Is that the right way to say that?
1: Yeah. Yeah, you're always looking for the right, either in winter or summer, right? So sometimes you're adding, sometimes you're taking away, but you want to keep it in that ideal zone of that 30 to 50%.
0: You also have a plumbing division and electrical. Just talk a little bit about the electrical division. You'll do smaller jobs, which so many people are, they can't find somebody to come out for a smaller job.
1: Yeah, you got a broken outlet, or maybe you want to put up a ceiling fan, or just change a light fixture, or like your house where you change everything, all the light fixtures.
0: all of the plates, the dimmers, I just wanted them to match.
1: Yeah, change it all out.
0: And all new and white, too, no yellow ones.
1: And put in the safety outlets and make sure they're installed properly and things like that.
0: And, oh, and by the way, I wanted dimmers on everything. That was done. that was my wish. If we're going to have dimmers, put them on everything. It's like, okay, done. Yeah. And we also had some ceiling fans and things that I was not willing or capable of doing, especially in a vaulted ceiling. You guys did all of that. That might seem like a smaller job to some electricians. Whether it is or not, you will do those and the larger jobs.
1: And the larger jobs, yeah. We do a lot of service upgrades and things. I mean, there's still a lot of people. I actually saw a fuse panel today or earlier today in one of the pictures I was reviewing from the week. So some people have fuses, some people got outdated panels. You know, once your panel's over 40 years old, you want to make sure it's in good shape. Otherwise, it's time to upgrade and replace it. So we do those. And now with gas prices creeping back up, it seems like the car chargers have really picked up again.
0: Is that right?
1: Yeah, I've noticed a significant increase in the amount of car chargers we're doing again.
0: EV charging installed at your house.
1: Yep.
0: Which is where you want to charge it.
1: Well, I mean, for most people, that's the best spot. Yeah,
0: it's just so convenient.
1: I don't know if your neighbor will let you charge at their house.
0: No, it's like you're stealing their Wi-Fi signal almost, right?
1: Yeah.
0: But you will install them, and you can do that overnight. You wake up, you got a fully charged vehicle.
1: Yep. We can put it in, and you don't have to even wait that long. I mean, we can do it even quicker. You know, depending on the vehicle, some of them charge faster. But yeah, we put those in. We put them in the garages. Sometimes we put them outside. We put them in detached garages, so it really depends on the situation for the house and like that. We'll put those in. Sometimes there's you need to upgrade your service. Maybe you don't have enough power, or you have older stuff. And sometimes it's real simple. You can do it 1, 2, 3.
0: Anything electrical, the panel needs to be inspected. Perhaps, like you said, okay, fuse box. That's an older home, but even newer homes. How long has it been since you've had? Was it ever inspected upon the sale? Perhaps not.
1: Yeah, so, and we part of our Merle's League Home.

0: monoxide detector. It'll say a date down there, and that's their expiration date. Or if you have the Nest ones, it'll actually tell you. I just got an email from one of mine the other day saying I have to change it because it's expired.
1: Not the battery. Change the whole thing.
0: The whole thing, yep.
1: So expect about 10 years, you're saying?
0: About 10 years out of them, yep.
1: Are they, because they are, so they're all connected, like chained together. So if one goes off, they all go off.
0: Yeah, so there's some are actually wired connected together, like in some of like some places, like newer homes and condominiums, things like that are all doing. But then like if you have the Nest ones where they're Wi-Fi, they actually connect themselves together. And then if one goes off, they all go off.
1: If the Wi-Fi is working.
0: If the Wi-Fi
1: If the Wi-Fi goes down, if we have a thunderstorm or you live in Paul's neighborhood where we lose power all the time, you might need a whole home generator, which you guys install as well.
0: Yeah, that'd be then you don't have to worry about it, right? When power goes out, we'll have power back in 60 seconds, right?
1: What was it, 2 weeks ago? The high winds briefly lost power. But there are people down south side of Milwaukee. I don't know if it's tornadoes that hit, but the high winds just took down lines. And, you know, you're going to be out for a few hours as they repair them.
0: Yeah, sometimes days. I know I had we lost in the winter for about 3 days power. So
1: well, I'll never forget the day before Thanksgiving last year. It was the day before Thanksgiving when everything shut down with that snow, including our electric. There goes the turkey. No, we made it through, but just in the nick of time. I remember there was even a deadline where Dawn was going to call it. Like, you know, if it goes beyond here, there's no way I can have this turkey ready. We'll have to take everybody to somebody else's house. But it did go back on. You guys installed generators. That gives you peace of mind, and you might need it winter when you really need that heat. Summer, you can probably get by. Jason, you love it. You're a guy of... You love warm weather?
0: I love warm weather. The heat doesn't bother me. But
1: so if the air conditioning goes off, you don't care.
0: I feel like I'm in the minority because it seems like during cooling season, like people will not wait for air conditioning. For a furnace, they're like, oh, no, we don't need to hear it tomorrow or today. We're like, you know, we're fine for a couple of days.
1: Yeah. Right?
0: But if air conditioning's out, they're like, they need to hear like
1: it's an emergency.
0: Yeah.
1: Yeah. I mean, we don't get that many warm days in Wisconsin, but if it's over 90 and humid,
0: yeah,
1: even that can make life uncomfortable.
0: 80s, yeah, once it's in the 80s and humid, mm-hmm. It seems to like where people are pretty much, you know, they're okay, I've had enough.
1: It's the combination.
0: Yeah. You know,
1: the old Wisconsin saying, right? It's not so much the heat as the humidity. Yeah. There is truth to that. Jason Fox is here. Okay. After the break, we're going to do it. The giveaway.
0: Sounds good.
1: It is going to be a one-year membership. We'll give you details when we come back as well, because if you don't win it, you might be interested in joining this. There's so many details, including that Capital Cares cash. Yes, the website. You can go on the website. Like it's almost like Amazon. If you want to buy a furnace filter, it'll be delivered to you, your front store. You could actually talk to the guy as they deliver it through your camera. You have all Nest products, right?
0: Yeah, that's the ones we prefer.
1: Yep. Again, not just the front door. You can put cameras anywhere around your yard, your house, wherever you feel like putting those cameras for your family's safety and peace of mind. We'll come right back on WISN. It's the Remodeling Show. 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
3: We're tracking a slight chance for some showers tonight that will carry over into Saturday's forecast. Warmer temperatures will arrive for Saturday in the mid to upper 60s, much cooler as we head towards Mother's Day on Sunday. With mostly sunny sky conditions, temperatures remain mild into next week. I'm Fox 6 meteorologist Holly Baker.
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6: We're going to text, yeah. We're going to text the word club, C-L-U-B, to 414-214-0184. 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
5: A duct cleaning is something we haven't touched on today. I had it done with your company. My daughter's house did. I suggested it. They had pets, and I think theirs are dirtier than mine. Ducks were. Because you will show the before and afters. And also the dryer vent. I'm just, once the show, we should bring it up. Have you checked the dryer vent? Big cause of house fires.
6: Big cause of house fires, right? So if the dryer's not drying effectively and things like that, or if it's, you know, maybe it's taking a little bit longer, or it just doesn't seem right, you know, you can look on the outside and see, you're seeing a lot of lint in there, but it's a good idea to have that done. That you should have done on an annualized basis to make sure it's clean, so this way you don't have a chance of fire. But if you text the word club to 414-214-0184, you could be a lucky winner.
5: That's all you have to do. So get your texting fingers out. We're doing this right now. Texting one word, club, 414-214-0184. Good luck. Start texting right now. On WISN's remodeling show, Jason Fox with Capital. As on WISN, we've got some final comments coming up next. Stay tuned.
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0: As we wrap up hour number one, Jason Fox is here from Capital Heating, Cooling, Plumbing, and Electric in Menominee Falls, covering all of Southeast Wisconsin. Please give them a call, and you can do that this Mother's Day weekend. Think about it. Mother's Day, Christmas. 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
1: Yeah, we're here for you, right? So give us a call at 262-220-7020. 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You can look at the cost of a furnace or a water heater or any other stuff. So if you have any questions on the show we didn't cover or need more information, give us a call, 262-220-7020. And once again, happy Mother's Day to those beautiful moms out there. Hope you have a fantastic day tomorrow.
0: Happy Mother's Day indeed. Enjoy your special day tomorrow or whenever you celebrate it. If it's today, that's fine too. Happy Mother's Day weekend. And enjoy it. Jason, we hope our texters had good luck. Now, if they did win, they're going to be notified right away, right?
1: Yep, you'll be notified right away and we'll get just everything set up that same day.
0: Thank you for that giveaway, Jason. I appreciate that. We will be talking to you soon back on the Remodeling Show. Jason Fox with Capital. Have a good weekend, Jason.
1: You too, Paul. Thank you.
0: And thanks for joining us on WISN's Remodeling Show. Hour number two is coming up. Callan is my guest in the next hour on this Mother's Day weekend. I want to thank Jason, too, for reminding me to say Happy Mother's Day as we started out this morning's show, the first show of my Saturday mornings. As we continue in WISN Milwaukee, news is next. Stay tuned.
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6: In the battles, I'm Paul Stevens, Fox News. President Trump honoring military moms at the White House as the U.S. and Iran continue to exchange blows in the Middle East.
7: President Trump honoring Gold Star mothers in the Rose Garden as U.S. forces disabled two more vessels for violating the U.S. blockade on Iranian ports. It's the latest attack in a tit-for-tat between the two nations. CENTCOM released new images of the four U.S.-guided missile destroyers that faced incoming fire from Iran while traversing some 500 miles through the Persian Gulf and the Strait of Hormuz. The U.S. carried out retaliatory strikes, but the president insists the ceasefire is still in place.
6: Fox's Aisha Hosni at the White House. While the ceasefire reportedly continues, a peace plan is yet to be made between the U.S. and Iran, and the president says U.S. forces will do what is necessary in that conflict. A plane taking off from Denver's international airport hits a person on the runway.
8: Frontier Airlines says flight 4345 was taking off before Los Angeles from Denver when it hit a pedestrian on the runway around 11:20 p.m. local time. In air traffic control recording, the pilot can be heard reporting the incident and saying there was an engine fire. Smoke was reported in the cabin, forcing the crew to begin an evacuation via slides. Airport officials say the Denver Fire Department quickly put out that fire, and emergency crews bus the passengers back to the terminal.
6: And that is Fox's Madeline Rivera. Frontier stated they're investigating and they've notified the NTSB. Authorities in Spain were preparing Friday to receive more than 140 passengers and crew members on board a hantavirus-stricken cruise ship that was headed for the Canary Islands. Now, that vessel is set to arrive tomorrow, Sunday, on a Spanish island off the coast of West Africa, and passengers will be taken to a, quote, completely isolated, cordoned off area, unquote. 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
9: We're tracking a slight chance for some showers tonight that will carry over into Saturday's forecast. Warmer temperatures will arrive for Saturday in the mid to upper 60s, much cooler as we head towards Mother's Day on Sunday. With mostly sunny sky conditions, temperatures remain mild into next week. I'm Fox 6 meteorologist Holly Baker.
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0: News Talk 1130 WISN. This is the Remodeling Show. Good morning. Welcome to the program this hour with Callan. I am joined by Jen Earhart and Jen Cook. This is going to be problematic right away, Jens.
1: Yes.
0: Good morning.
2: I think so.
0: We joke about it once. Two Jens in the studio. Do I go by last name? Do I? No, we're going to just go with Jen.
1: I'll be Jen E. You can just call me Jenny. I'll let that slide.
0: I like that.
2: Are you sure about that?
0: Using the Earhart.
1: You and my father are the only ones who are allowed to call me Jenny.
0: Wow.
2: What an honor.
0: I do feel honored. You, Jen Cook, just...
2: We're going to just go with Jen, because okay. We got Jenny over here.
0: Okay, I got this down. This is easy. Jen Cook, you are the marketing manager at Callan.
2: I am.
0: Welcome back to the program. You've been on before.
2: Thank you. It's been a while.
0: You have celebrated, just recently, 40 years at Callan.
2: 40 years.
1: Well, not her specifically.
2: No. Not quite there yet, Paul.
0: Let's clarify that. Yes, you have not been at Callan 40 years. The company... has celebrated.
2: Yes, a big milestone.
0: It's huge. Brothers Callan, Phil and Tom, started the company. The corners of 131st and Janesville Road in Muskego is a phenomenal design center. Mm-hmm. You're open today, as a matter of fact. There's big news. Jen E., I will let you say this, because we have been alluding to the Delafield Design Center.
1: Yes.
0: For weeks, if not months.
1: Yes.
0: Got news.
1: It's official. We are now open. We're taking appointments. We are also in the NAREI tour of homes. So if anybody is interested in popping in the weekend of the 16th and 17th of May, so next weekend, you can come on in and see what it all is about.
0: Yeah, you are a part of this NAREI tour of homes. NAREI is going to be on next Saturday talking about it. Mm-hmm. And it's all these remodeled homes. You drive around town, you get inside. Callan's Design Center in Delafield is part of one of the stops.
1: Yeah. Some of these places, you just get to see one kitchen. We have two kitchens, four bathrooms, several conference rooms, dry bar. It's got it all.
0: Ooh, a dry bar.
1: Yeah, well, two.
0: What about a wet bar? And as long as we're on the subject, what's the difference? A sink, right?
1: A sink, yes.
0: Okay. That's cool.
1: Yeah.
0: I have yet to see. So the sign has been up for a while.
1: Mm-hmm.
0: But it officially, Jen Cook, I'll ask you this. Mm-hmm. Jen, just Jen. When does it officially open?
2: We officially open May 11th. So this upcoming Monday, we'll start taking consultations for your design needs, or even if you just want to pop in, we will officially welcome you in on Monday.
0: Especially if you live in that area, you've been driving by, now you want to see what all the hubbub is about.
1: Mm-hmm.
0: Monday officially, and then next Saturday and Sunday, it's a part of the NAREI tour of homes. That's really cool stuff.
1: Yeah, you can get some sneak peeks on our social media too if you're itching to see it before then.
0: Is that all up now?
1: Stuff to ask some marketing.
2: There's been some, and we're getting closer to reveal more and more as we open. So we're super excited.
0: Are you this would be the marketing manager? That's your department, right, Jen?
2: That is.
0: So you've got a lot going on. We always give a brief background of what Callan does: design, build, live. I like that last part.
1: Mm-hmm.
0: You are a full turnkey design build firm.
1: Mm-hmm.
0: But that last part is living. It's our home. So Jen, you're one of the many designers at Callan.
1: Mm-hmm.
0: And what keeps you busy the most? Kitchens and bathrooms still?
1: Kitchens, bathrooms. We've been seeing a lot more, probably in the last 5-7 years, of whole first floor remodels. Just because you're coming in that front door, you're seeing the floors, the floors kind of spread from the kitchen out into those other spaces. You can see the laundry room. Well, now there's a laundry room, but then you walk by the half bath. And so a lot of things, it's just where do you stop? Where do you start? And a lot of people have been like, you know what, if we're going to do it, I want to look throughout the whole space and see the lights finished, the floor going throughout, the consistency of cabinetry into those other spaces that are bleeding into the kitchen.
0: If you're doing a kitchen, a laundry room, and they're both on the first floor, possibly a half bath in there, you almost got to just do the whole thing.
1: Mm-hmm.
0: Right? Otherwise, can you get that shoppy, kind of fragmented look to your home? You don't want that, Jen. Your goal is to make it all kind of seamlessly flow, right?
1: Yeah, and especially if you're going, from a 1960s or 70s, for example, but there's, obviously 90s and 2000s too. But if you're going from those where they haven't been touched in decades, and now you're refreshing it, and you're either doing like some a different style where it's not that mid-century modern dark wood, but you're brightening it up, and now you maybe have a fireplace in the living room next to it, and it just looks completely off from what you're doing in the kitchen. And maybe you're taking down a wall. Well, now you're taking down a wall, you have to relocate those items, you know, like the mechanicals that are in that wall. And okay, well, now we're going to add lighting, like, you know, and carpet, maybe replace. So everything is just, it's very much a domino effect when it comes to a lot of the projects.
0: Oh, yeah. When you see it come to life as a homeowner, it kind of is inspiration to maybe start that next room.
1: Well, you don't want to be sitting in your living room and be like, oh my gosh, I wish this living room, I wish we would. That's what we always get. And that's what I always say to people. I'm like, where do you want to stop? Where do you want to start? But then also, how are you going to feel when you're sitting in that living room and wish that you changed the carpet and painted the walls?
0: Carpeting, paneling.
1: Well, even it didn't even have to be paneling. It was just like adding some can lights or some architectural lighting, painting the walls, and some new flooring. I mean, it's not a lot when you're in the whole grand scheme of things to add those versus having that be a separate project.
0: Well, and don't you want to do it the right way, Jenny? See how I got that in there?
1: Yeah.
0: Is your dad listening? Because
1: I don't know. I'll probably have to tell him to now. Jenny, text him quick.
0: Yeah. So you want to do it the right way. You don't want regrets when it's done. And that's where a good designer like you, you present the project, but you don't want that homeowner to be disappointed. Even a little thing like, we should have done that beverage center that we talked about.
1: Yeah.
0: You want to do it the right way. Take a look at callcallen.com. That's a great start. Your website, Jen, is phenomenal. You're on social media as well.
2: Yes. All Facebook, Instagram. Find us there.
0: Give a like and kind of follow along.
2: Follow along.
0: See all those photos as well. Then the two design centers. So the Muskego one has been there forever. Like 40 years.
2: Almost. I think. I mean, 39 and a half. So we'll call it 40.
0: One of you did a post, probably you, Jen, that was the background of Callen, how you remodeled that showroom to this design center that it currently is. It's phenomenal.
2: Several additions. You would never believe where it started off as a little red office and where we are today.
0: Yeah, it's come a long way. It's got those vignettes, different kitchens. Now we jump to the new design center in Delafield, but you're not leaving Muskego. You're going to have
2: growing.
0: You've grown, and we should mention you do windows and doors and everything on the exterior that we've talked about with Christopher Whitman and other people from your exterior side. Today we're going to talk about trends, what you do, Jenny, the inside of the house, right?
1: Yeah,
0: that includes lower levels, kitchens, baths, all of those areas of the house. This NARI tour, we should plug, you're a member of NARI, Jen, and they do a good job with this tour of homes. The MBA has their new homes. NARI's tour is remodeled homes.
2: Yeah, and what's cool with last year and this year, they gave the option of including design centers and showrooms. So we took that spin on it this year. Usually we do have a client home, but with the opening of Delafield, we thought it was the perfect opportunity to open the doors to other tour attendees as well.
0: It is in Delafield, the Highway 83 exit, I believe, off the freeway.
2: Yep.
0: Can't miss it. Big signage outside.
2: Right in the strip mall, you have your Stone Creek Coffee and Jimmy John's. So you have breakfast, lunch, your caffeine fix, and your design.
1: You have the mattress place on the other side. So then go take a nap.
0: Yeah. Take a nap. I thought you were going to say buy a bed.
1: Or that too.
0: I like your idea.
2: For your new remodel.
1: Yeah.
0: Just take a nap. Naps are a good thing. I need to nap more often as I age. I think that's part of my plan in retirement. Yep. So besides the websites, the showrooms, do we make an appointment? Is that the best way, Jen, to start?
2: That's the best way. 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But the best way to start with us is to go on callcallen.com and request your consultation, and our front desk will help you out and get you scheduled. And Jen can tell you more about why that is our process.
0: Yeah, why is that your process? Because that design center in Delafield came out of demand, right? Mm-hmm. You guys are growing.
1: Yeah. So why we have that first appointment in our showroom, I mean, my background, I worked for some other remodeling companies, and we would always go out, but like we were just talking about, Callen's been around for 40 years. We have five designers. We have seen pretty, if you tell me the age of your home and what neighborhood you live in, and if it's a two-story or ranch, I pretty much know exactly what it looks like.
0: Cedarburg, 32-year-old home, town of Cedarburg. What does it look like? Two stories.
1: Is it two-story?
0: Yeah.
1: I mean, is it a colonial?
0: Yeah,
1: is
0: it? You got it.
2: On the spot.
0: Your first.
1: So you come in, the stairs are right there.
0: Yes.
1: Like you have off to your right, you have your living room and your, or your dining room, depending on which side you're, you know, comes in on. But I mean, we ask people to bring in pictures because obviously they're, you know, depending on if they've done some stuff, they've decorated a little bit. But the mechanicals of changing something, depending on what you're doing, if you want to add a handheld, if you're changing from a tub to a shower, I know what those pricings are going to be. Mm-hmm. We want to get you out of your space so that we can have a true conversation about what you want to do, what your likes, what your dislikes are, what you're gravitating towards. There's a lot of different materials. Our showrooms offer quartz, granite, composite materials, different color cabinetry, styled cabinetry. All of those things cost something different. People are familiar with quartz, but what level of quartz? Because there's different styles, and they cost something different. And so I want to be able to go through.
0: Is it all quartz, by the way, Jen?
1: No, it's not all quartz. There's, like, as I said, there's so many different. Yeah. I mean, there's porcelain. There's like a resin base. It's called onyx that we carry.
2: Dectin.
1: Dectin is in like that category of porcelain, but that's a different one as well. So all of these things are budget based.
0: Neither of you mentioned granite yet.
1: We do that too.
0: Is there still demand for granite?
1: You'd be surprised. I've had a recent increase in curiosity with granite, but not just like the granite of like the early 2000s with the brown and cream or like the white and black. It's the ones that have, you know, some rich veining going through it, a leathered texture versus that glossy texture.
0: Are there more options now on countertops than ever before? Jen, I mean, you mentioned like I remember Ubatuba. I think that was our first granite.
1: That's that brown.
0: Yes. And everybody, I go to my friend's house. Oh, he's got Ubatuba too.
1: Yeah, from the late 90s, early 2000s.
0: Yep, with the oak cabinets, right?
1: Yeah. I mean, people want more options. So our vendors and our fabricators are really listening to that and giving it. And also as a designer, I'm like, not everything looks good with Ubatuba.
0: It's a fun word to say.
2: Ubatuba.
1: So there's options, but all of that is price driven. Until I can go to your home, but I'm like, I don't know what types of materials you're looking at. Like, do you like, yeah, you're saying quartz, but do you like a level one? Do you like a level five? But also, like, you don't know what I'm talking about when I'm talking about onyx or Dectin. Like, is that even something you'd like to entertain? If you can't touch it, feel it, see it, you can't do that at your home. I have to do that at the showroom.
0: You need to stop by the design center, touch and feel. That's just countertops, cabinets. Mm-hmm. We've talked about. There's so much more. Lighting, right? You get into the bathroom. I mean, my goodness, we've joked about the smart toilet that Kohler makes.
1: Yeah.
0: That's just an example. There are so many choices a homeowner has to make, and it should be a fun process, right?
1: Yeah, and that's kind of why this Delafield showroom is so exciting, is because, I mean, our other showroom, we've been, you know, changing out vignettes here and there, but this one is everything is new, and we've had the support of a lot of our vendors and subcontractors and suppliers. So the fancy toilets that light up and sing to you, we have one of those. We have a wall mount toilet, which is nice because you don't have all that big tank. It's just a couple of buttons.
0: Wait. Did you just say they sing to me?
2: Oh, yeah.
1: Oh, they can sing. They can, you know, do music. They can, you know,
0: toilet
1: seat.
0: This is the new one.
1: Oh, the toilet seat opens when you get close to it.
0: That I knew. I knew about heated toilet seats.
1: Oh, yeah, we have a heated, our front one in our window has like the heated toilet seat.
0: Wow.
1: It has the lights. It has the motion sensor toilet seat that goes
0: up. Do people ask to sit on them? Do you mind if I take it for a test run?
1: I have not had that so much here, but the place that I worked before was a plumbing company. And let's just say that I've learned my lesson from that place.
0: Especially the little kids that want to have fun and they run around.
1: Yep, that's what we're talking about.
0: Yeah. And the height of a toilet. I mean, again, we're just talking about one item in a bathroom.
1: Mm-hmm.
0: think of the choices you make when you remodel. Jen Earhart is here, and Jen Cook with Callen. A lot to talk about here in WISN's Remodeling Show. Okay, so speaking of plumbing, Jen E., besides toilets, let's talk practicality. Everything regarding the bathroom, the plumbing. It's a one-stop shop at your design centers, plural now, with Delafield.
1: Yeah, so we've partnered with Kohler. So we have, we call the Kohler faucet wall. So it's a bunch of shower and sink, like bathroom sink faucets, kitchen sink faucets, all of the finishes all right there. We have, like I said, we have two kitchens. So we have the front one that's a little bit more of a traditional. So it has a really fun bridge faucet. It has a pot filler. In the back, we have a little bit more modern of a faucet back there. But then in our bathrooms, we're really able to get creative because that's where a lot of the plumbing is. So we have a freestanding tub. Like I said, like the fun toilet. We have some really unique bathroom sinks that we have on display. But really kind of like the showcase about like all of the plumbing is our Kohler Anthem demo shower. So for those people who are interested and want to learn a little bit more.
0: Is this a working shower?
1: This is a working shower.
0: See, I've got all these questions. I think, are people going to want to try the shower out?
1: Do not bring your bathing suit. You're not getting in.
0: And the kids aren't getting in either.
1: No. But this shower on one side, it is the all the bells and whistles. It has the rain head. It has the steam ports. It has the two different style of body sprays, speakers, handheld, everything you can think of. And it's all in a digital system.
0: Are seats and benches still a part of these larger showers?
1: They are. Not this one, just because it's a big kind of demo shower. But so like I said, one side is all of the has all of the things, so we have it as a digital. And then the other side is a little bit more practical. So we're able to show kind of like the same concept, but a few items, because not everybody wants or needs all of the other stuff. So maybe you just want a shower head, a handheld, and a body spray or two.
0: Keep it basic.
1: Yeah. But you don't need the digital part of that. So it's just the push button Anthem system. So we're able to show the extreme of the two. Because with what we used to see when we wanted just to have either a shower head and a handheld or a shower head handheld and a body spray, you'd have to have all of these levers that turn them on and off, right? So this thing is just one little paddle with all of the buttons on it, and you just push them, turn them on, push them, turn them on. So it's not three or four.
0: Is that touchscreen like a tablet?
1: No, this is just the simple one is just like, it's almost like you push the button in, it pops out. And then you just twist it on, twist it off.
0: So it's user-friendly.
1: It's so simple. And it has a little picture of, like, here's the shower head. It has a little picture.
2: Is that the
1: of
2: one you can hook up to your phone, too?
1: That's the digital one.
2: Okay.
1: So,
2: all right.
1: Like, the one that's the digital, like I said, I mean, you can do lights with it. You can do
2: music. Does it sing to you? Like, yeah, the toilet?
1: Yeah, you can get it to sing anything. You can connect your phone to the speakers in it. So it's where you can see all of this stuff. You don't know what you don't know. And you don't know what you don't want, or you don't, how does it all go? You don't know what you don't know, but you also, you don't know
2: and,
1: what
2: until
1: you want
2: you know.
1: Until you see it firsthand.
0: And seeing is believing.
2: Mm-hmm. And so you have to come see it.
1: Yeah.
0: And not try it out. Just step into the shower. We'll step into it. Just don't turn it on.
1: Try it out, the buttons, because the buttons will be on the outside of the shower. So you can try that out.
0: And these are all glass, like walk-in showers with glass around, right? Do most homeowners that our clients of yours, Jen, say, I want a tub in that same bathroom. If I'm doing this big shower.
1: I would say I have a couple a year that want to replace a tub just because their bathroom is just so big.
0: Is that okay?
1: Yeah.
0: You don't need a tub in every house, right?
1: I always say there's two types of people. There's tub people and there's not tub people.
0: It probably has to do with cat people? No, I'm sorry. Cat and dog people.
1: Yeah.
0: And kid people.
1: Yeah.
0: So you've got kids. You kind of need a bathtub, right?
1: I mean, that's where like the hall bath comes in, right? So we're talking like the master bathroom, like the primary bathroom.
0: Yep.
1: Like I'm doing a couple of bathrooms right now where they are tub people. And one of them, they have, it's an air jetted. So it's almost like an effervescence, like if you're sitting in a can of Sprite. But the main concern with a lot of people with tubs is like the water gets cold so fast. This one also has a heater.
0: Oh, I
1: love
0: that.
1: So you can sit in there until you turn into a raisin, and you're going to be... That is a
0: problem when you're in a tub and it's just you keep on turning the hot water to keep mm-hmm. it warm.
1: Yeah.
0: It's like mm-hmm. you're fighting it, right? Mm-hmm. And you can't stay in that long. That's really a good idea.
1: Yeah,
0: and Kohler's got so many unique products.
1: Oh yeah, yeah.
0: Do you have other? I don't want Kohler. Can I get something else? You've partnered with Kohler.
1: Yes, we have access to any brand out there. We just have partnered with Kohler because we're considered a Kohler display. But we have Moen, Delta, Signature Hardware, Brizo, Hansgrohe. I'm blanking on the rest of them, but yes, we are able to and use all of those brands.
0: How cool is it that we at Kohler's just north of, you know, we can drive up there and everything. They got the coolest places up mm-hmm. in Kohler.
1: Yeah.
0: Right here in our state.
1: Yeah. And they've been such a great partner on everything that we have been able to do with not only our Muskego showroom, but now our Delafield showroom.
0: Yeah. The Delafield Design Center. So officially, before we break here, Jen Cook is the marketing manager at Callen. Jenny, which is Jen Earhart, who's on all the time talking about design and trends. And we'll get into more of that when we come back. But really, let's, before we break, Jen Cook, go over these details. This NARE Tour of Homes is next weekend.
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0: 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Jen, as you mentioned, you're all over social media as well.
2: Find us on Facebook and Instagram.
0: But nothing beats getting inside. You got to get inside and literally touch the. Mm-hmm. When it comes down to cabinets, open them up.
1: Yeah.
0: The soft close stuff. I mean, it goes on and on with kitchens and bathrooms. So the new Delafield, and we're talking to Lake Country people, but anybody can go out there. I mean, I'm sure there's curiosity out in Lake mm-hmm. Country. What's the deal with this new Callen sign?
1: Yeah.
0: Now it's going to be open.
1: I mean, anybody who's listening, you know, here, if you want to stop out, even if you're in Wauwatosa or Whitefish Bay.
2: Or Muskego.
1: Yeah. I mean, the level of design that we have in this showroom is truly kind of on steroids. I don't know how. So it's.
0: Didn't you design this design center?
1: Yeah.
0: Sort of. You had your hand in it.
1: I did.
2: I think so.
1: Yes, I am.
0: Come on, man. Take some credit.
1: I know.
0: Don't be all humble over there.
2: She's turning red.
0: You guys do such great work by way of background. I haven't said this, but we were talking about my house before, the Colonial. Every square inch has been touched by Callen over the years.
2: Callenized.
0: It's been Callenized. Everything. Ceilings have been painted. Little stuff. You did everything. The bathrooms, mm-hmm. right? And outside. Too. So they literally do it all today. We're focusing on, well, the tour of homes next week. So mm-hmm. Callen's Design Center in Delafield, the new one, will be showcased as part of that NARE tour of homes. But in Muskego, you're open today, Jen.
2: We're open till 2 today. So if you have nothing to do this morning, stop on in and we'd be happy to have you.
0: 131st and Janesville Road in Muskego. That is open today. We'll be right back on WISN, the remodeling show, with Callen, Jen Earhart, and Jen Cook on WISN. 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
0: News Talk 1130 WISN. The remodeling show is back with Callen, Jen Earhart, Jen E, and Jen Cook. Just Jen. We've got this down. Both Jen. Jens. Yeah.
2: We got it.
0: Any more Jens at Callen that we need to know about?
1: Well, I guess there's one more coming on board. Oh, yeah. No. We're cornering the market at Callen with the Jens.
0: Yeah. At least you're not named Karen, right?
2: Know, yeah, that would be bad.
1: We just all need to find like a color that we wear, and we just have our gang color.
0: A bunch of Karens. No, we're not talking about that. A bunch of Jens at Callen. A pleasure having both of you on the show. You've been on many, many times before. Jen Cook, how long have you been at Callen? When I said 40 years, that was the company celebration.
2: So if you take off the zero, four years.
0: That's a long time.
2: Yeah. It's gone by fast.
0: And Jen Earhart?
1: Five.
0: 5 years. You're a designer, sales manager. Correct. Marketing manager Jen Cook has some great news for WISN listeners. We're going to give away some free tickets.
2: Some free tickets, yes. So if you are interested in going to the NARE Tour of Homes this next weekend, the 16th and 17th, we have some tickets to give away up to the first 20 people. So if you follow us on Facebook and send us a message that you heard us on the talk show this morning and send us a message that you're interested in tickets. We will send you a code that you can get a pair of tickets.
0: And that code will give us their digital tickets like everything is now.
2: Oh, yeah.
0: Yeah. So don't stop by.
2: No longer coming to the design center to pick them up. So we'll make it easy on you.
0: People to stop by the design center. You're just not going to get your tickets there.
2: Correct.
0: Those will be digital.
2: Correct.
0: So just go to, let's go over this again. Facebook?
2: Facebook. Find us. We're under Callen on Facebook. Give us a follow and a like, and then send us a message that you're interested in the Nary Tour of Home tickets, and we'll send you the code.
0: That's very simple. Even an old guy like me can figure that out.
2: I think so.
0: I mean, Facebook is for old people. That's what I'm told. I don't know if that's true or not.
2: I don't know. It depends who you talk to.
0: That is true. That is true.
2: But Callen's on Facebook, and we're only 40.
0: Young. Very young. Callen.com is a website. On Facebook, Callen is C-A-L-L-E-N. Find them. Shoot them a message. You'll get the tickets.
2: You will.
0: The show, the Nary Tour of Homes, is next weekend, Saturday and Sunday, the 16th and 17th. We've been talking about, basically, this is an introduction to your new design center, which is in Delafield.
11: Correct.
0: Jen? Yes. And Jen Earhart had a big hand in designing that design center. And kitchens and bath come to mind, right? Mm-hmm. What else are we going to see there? I mean, it's a one-stop shop, right? So all the faucets and everything are there.
1: Yeah. So when you come in, the big kind of foyer area, some really unique complimentary colors and tile, and just really interesting how we kind of paired all of those products together. You have a kitchen to one side. You have a bathroom to the other. Those you can see from the front window. But then as you move your way through, we have another bathroom. We call it our spa zen bathroom. Off to the side, we have a coffee dry bar with some really unique designed quartz that we have kind of going up the backsplash, and then a shelf. Just you know, when you're thinking about, okay, like, how can I design this without it just being straight tile and looking the same? So it's just a mixture of the quartz and the tiles, the backsplash.
0: When you mentioned coffee bar, it's not just a matter of a coffee maker on your countertop anymore. We're designated areas for the coffee bar. I love that. When you see them in hotel suites, they're all over the place.
1: We have the garbage right there. So it's, you know, as you're taking out the K-cups and stuff like that, we have a drawer with a K-cup organizer in it. Mm. So just a lot of kind of like accessories that we have there. As you move your way through, you kind of go around the backside of the reception desk. And then we have we call it the fishbowl. So it's a large two-walled, two glass-walled room that we have a huge conference room in. So if you have a project that you're getting presented, you know, that's one of the places that we can do it there. Also in that space off to the side is going to be the selection center. So everything that gets paired up, you know, like the faucets, the countertop, the cabinets, the hardware, we have a big kind of countertop there that we can put that all there.
0: Hey, Jim, going back to from a designer's perspective, you give us a plan that's a 3D rendering of the kitchen.
1: Yeah,
0: the bathroom.
1: We have the floor plan mixed with elevations of like the cabinets and the rendering so that you can truly kind of see how everything looks. And
0: they literally look like a real photograph.
2: Mm-hmm. You can't even tell the difference sometimes.
0: It's amazing, isn't it?
1: Yeah, mm-hmm. I've had to provide, just for the marketing stuff, I've had to provide some 3D renderings for the design center. And I'm like, wow, like how it looked, you know, how many months ago versus how it looks now.
2: Came to life.
1: Yeah.
0: Lighting. Everything is on there.
1: And those are the things that, like I was talking about, that we can show you because it's all current stuff. So in that conference room that I was talking about, not only do we have... we call it wall grazing. So it's a strip lighting, a recess strip lighting, like along the side of the wall that glow, like that makes that wall glow.
0: I love that. It's LED, right?
1: Yeah. So we're able to show that. We also have one in one of our shower displays. We have that. Mm-hmm. So it really kind of accents that tile on that wall.
0: Here's my view on lighting. You can never do too much. Mm-hmm. You can always turn the light off.
1: Yeah.
0: Right? So if it's, that's too much, I've got toe kick, I've got in the cabinets, under the cabinets, so what? Mm-hmm. So you don't have to turn them all on.
1: And it's not just a center light. It's not just can lights. Kind of going back to that conference room, yes, we have that wall grazing light. We have this really beautiful chandelier, but then we have directional lights. So it's not about just lighting up the room. It's about lighting up the things you're doing in that room.
0: What does a directional light look like if it's not a recess can?
1: It is a recess can, but then it has a lens on it that focuses a beam. Not like a spotlight. It has a, you can do different degrees, either 40, 60, for how big that beam or how wide that beam spread is.
0: Highlight stuff, perhaps?
1: Correct. So
0: like,
1: we have them
0: like a beautiful piece of art or a vase.
1: Or art.
0: Notice how I said that? Not a vase. A vase.
1: like a table. So, I mean, things are lit appropriately versus just lit in general.
0: I'm all about lighting. You know that, Jen. I'm a big fan. Wherever it is.
1: Yeah.
0: Put it on a dimmer.
1: Yeah.
0: You don't have to use a dimmer again. You don't have to use all these lights. But boy, if they're there, that just that room comes alive.
1: Yeah. Well, then kind of talking about rooms, as you make your way into the back, it's not just set vignettes. It's made to feel like a whole first floor. So we have this massive kitchen. We have a fireplace area, a bookcase, you know, next to that fireplace. We have a dry bar, very dramatic dry bar that... The countertop that we have on the top of the cabinets is different than what we have for the counter for the backsplash that goes on the back. So we have this beautiful porcelain backsplash for our dry bar that has, it almost looks like rolling clouds.
2: Something you have to see in person.
1: Yeah, it's...
0: Porcelain?
1: Yeah.
0: Is that used as countertops now?
1: Mm-hmm. Yep. Mm. Yep.
0: That's news to me.
1: Yeah, so...
0: I always just think of quartz and granite.
1: Yeah, I mean, up on, so Decton, we talked about Decton before.
0: Yeah.
1: So it's the process in which they make it. So we're, quartz is a baked product, where Decton and porcelain, they're going to be a compressed product. So you're going to have a really dense, solid product when it comes to a porcelain.
0: Is it different price points? Is it more expensive?
1: It depends on the brand. It depends on the style.
0: Okay.
1: I mean, so when it comes to our countertop company or fabricators, I should say, they have a lineup or promotional kind of lineup of what they order in bulk. So they're able to give us special pricing on that, more square footage pricing. But when it comes to those other products that are a bit more of a specialty that you're going to see a lot of those specialty products on display in our Delafield showroom, they're going to be by the slab. So it could be about the same or it could be more just depending on what that slab costs.
0: How do you tell a homeowner that, you know, they're looking at the budget, they see what their wish list is, this is what I want, and then their eyes get big because, oh, it costs that much. Do you selectively go through and prioritize what to knock out of a project? What's your advice to homeowners that are freaked out by perhaps a budget? We've talked about this before.
1: Yeah.
0: You kind of have you have to have a number going into a project, right, Jen?
1: Yes. So when I first meet with them at the showroom for that first appointment, we talk about that budget. We talk about the things that they're liking. And then at the end is when I kind of go through the budget. I'm like, okay, like based off of what we're talking about, based off of the things that you're liking in the showroom here, here's where we're at. Then I kind of dissect some of the things that are high ticket items in their wish list. And I'm like, this is how much this is adding. This is how much this is probably going to add. Mm-hmm. Are you open to that? Do you want to stay within this budget?
0: Let's knock out the singing toilet.
1: Yeah. I mean,
2: maybe we don't need it.
0: Or maybe we do.
1: Well, I mean, I had a client who came in, and it's one of the projects is listed on our website. They initially came to Callen wanting to use a particular quartzite product for their countertops. That particular quartzite product was close to
0: it was expensive.
1: We'll say at least five digits or five figures just for that product to be done. So we had to just be like, okay, like how can we get this look but be budget conscious? So instead of doing like this particular product like on the backsplash behind the stove and the island, we found a porcelain tile, large scale porcelain tile that we were able to use for their backsplash.
0: Oh, so that's cool.
1: It's like I said, it's one of the

0: Homes.
1: So if you're interested in the tour of homes next weekend featuring our Delafield Design Center, go ahead on Facebook, find us under Callen, give us a like, shoot us a message that you heard us today on the remodeling show, that you are interested in the free tickets, and we will send you a code to get those tickets and just send you over to them digitally.
0: Those tickets will get you into all of the homes on the tour.
1: Yeah, and there's 20 this year.
0: Yeah, it's a nice tour. Next week, Neri's going to be on, I think, the 7 or 8 o'clock. One of the hours of my remodeling show, kind of highlighting the homes. There is one new home. There are two design centers. The one. And then all the others are homes. You get inside people's homes. How often can you do that, right? Unless you trespass and illegally break in.
2: Peeping Tom.
0: Peeping Tom. That's a little creepy. You could get arrested. So do it the legal way and get a ticket.
1: Yeah. And it's only $10.
0: Yeah.
1: Or free. Or free. Just message us.
0: I would take the latter. Reach out to Callen. On Facebook, C-A-L-L-E-N is how you spell Callen.
1: Yep.
0: 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Jen Cook, Jen Earhart, in studio on WISN.
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0: WISN's remodeling show with Callen, Jen Earhart, and Jen Cook in studio. Next week, it's a big week for you. First off, Monday would be the Delafield Design Center's first official day of being open,
1: right? First official day.
0: That's 2 days away.
1: It's crazy.
0: Are you ready?
1: We're ready.
0: Speaking of it, so on the break, you showed me pictures, Jen. Jen Earhart. Designer. Jen Cook, marketing manager. What's your favorite part of the Delafield Design Center?

0: I would say Jen talked about the Zen feeling bathroom earlier. I would have to go with that one. You have your
1: Spa-like?
0: spa-like double vanity shower with that niche with the lighting. It feels like you're entering the spa. So if I could have that in my bathroom.
1: So, no singing toilet.
0: Not in this one.
1: You mentioned speakers and music. We know we can do all that stuff. Anybody want a TV screen in a shower? Am I the only one that wants a flat screen in my shower?
2: I have not put one in a shower, but I have put one by bathtubs.
1: Or view, I should say visible from the shower, because that's where mine is. So I can see it from the tub and the shower. It's very nice. You get used to it. A little news in the morning. You know, you're sitting in the tub
2: I've
1: watching
2: done
1: a
2: like
1: movie.
2: a phone kind of thing where you put your phone in.
1: In the shower, where it's protected from water. Well, now we go to you, Jen. What's your favorite part of the design center in Delafield?
2: It's like asking me which one of my kids is my favorite.
1: Okay, which one of your kids is your favorite? Let's ask you that first.
0: Deflection.
2: No.
1: Plead the fifth.
2: I like honestly, like I there's not like each particular space has an element that's my favorite. So like the tile, like the floor tile, and like the whole thing is like this large scale. It looks like this green marble, but it's a porcelain. But I'm like, it looks so
1: Oh, is
2: rich.
1: it porcelain? It's the picture you sent me? Oh, wow. That's nice.
2: And the tile, like in the front bathroom, like that tile. But then like doing like the rug tile underneath, like the tub, the countertops in like the front kitchen. The tile overall, like we have some really unique tile selections. So I would say maybe not a space, but my favorite thing is like the tile
1: Little
2: throughout.
1: pieces throughout. I like your conference room. I mentioned how cool it looks. It just looks really nice. There's a chandelier that's incredible looking in there, and the entrance, the reception area when you walk in with the Callan sign, I think looks incredible. How many square footage is it? Big?
2: I think it's like 3,400 square feet.
1: Well, that's pretty big. Bigger
2: Yeah.
1: than your Muskego Design Center?
2: Yeah, I believe
0: That's
2: our
0: about a
2: Muskego's like
0: third bigger.
2: 27 or
1: Okay.
2: so.
1: Well, that's both are big then. Right? And we've got Muskego's open today, Jen Cook, right?
0: Yep, we're open until 2.
1: And of course, we just mentioned Monday, Delafield officially opens, and then next Saturday it's a part of the tour of homes. It's not a home, but it's one of the design centers featured. It's better than a home because you got all these bathrooms and toilets.
2: There's a lot of inspiration if you're thinking about remodeling your space, there is a lot of inspiration at this Delafield showroom.
1: And you can get free tickets to the tour of homes when we come back. We'll give you that opportunity here in WISN with Callan.
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1: 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Jen's did a great job today.
2: Thank you.
0: Thank you.
1: On the program. We're not done yet, Jen Cook.
0: We're not done.
1: Tickets.
0: We have tickets for the tour of remodeled homes this coming weekend, the 16th and 17th. If you want free tickets, give us a follow or like on Facebook. 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
1: If you don't know how to send messages on Facebook, ask your kid.
0: Yes.
1: Teenagers, right, Jen?
2: Yes, yes.
1: It's easy to do, and you'll get free tickets. The Nary Tour of Homes is next week. Callen's Design Center in Delafield will be a part of that. And your Muskego Showroom Design Center, it's open right now, Jen, mm-hmm. right?
2: Yep.
1: Till 2 o'clock today.
2: Correct.
1: Great job on the Delafield. That's going to be nice now that it's all done, right? Mm-hmm. For you as a designer?
2: Long time coming, yes.
0: Uh-huh. She did great.
1: It looks phenomenal, by the
2: Thank
1: way.
2: Thank you.
1: I will be out there myself. I saw the pictures. It looks incredible. It's right at the Highway 83 exit off of 94. That would be Delafield's exit.
2: Mm-hmm.
1: It's right there. You can't miss it.
2: Yeah.
1: Part of that strip mall. What else is next to it, Jen?
0: We got our Stone Creek, our Jimmy John's.
1: And a mattress place.
0: And a mattress.
2: I think it's Verlo, right?
0: Verlo, yeah.
1: So Jen can now take a nap that this is all
2: over. Yes.
1: Have a great weekend, ladies.
2: Thank you. You too.
0: You too.
1: And we'll see you next time on the program. That's Callen for today on the Remodeling Show. Good Hour with Jen Cook and Jen Earhart. I'm Paul Kronforce, WISN. Milwaukee.
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16: Incident at Denver's International Airport. I'm Jack Callahan, Fox News. A person referred to as a pedestrian
17: was struck and killed by a Frontier Airlines plane taking off for Los Angeles last night. Fox's Madeline Rivera with details.
18: Frontier Airlines says flight 4345 was taking off for Los Angeles from Denver when it hit a pedestrian on the runway around 11:20 p.m. local time. In air traffic control recording, the pilot can be heard reporting the incident and saying there was an engine fire. Smoke was reported in the cabin, forcing the crew to begin an evacuation via slides. Airport officials say the Denver Fire Department quickly put out that fire and emergency crews bus the passengers back to the terminal.
17: Denver airport officials confirmed the victim was at least partially sucked into the jet's engine, unknown why someone was standing on the runway. The Iran and the United States still trading blows in the Persian Gulf, testing the limits of a fragile ceasefire, as Fox's Ashley Webster reports from Tel Aviv.
19: There has been plenty of military action around the Strait of Hormuz. The very latest saw a U.S. F/A-18 Super Hornet fire on two empty Iranian-flagged oil tankers that were heading towards a port in Iran. Both vessels were disabled. Let's not forget there is a ceasefire in existence, but apparently it's a little shaky. Now, according to Central Command, the blockade is preventing more than 70 tankers capable of transporting more than $13 billion worth of oil from entering Iranian ports.
17: President Trump says a peace deal with Iran could be signed soon. State Department has sanctioned four Chinese-based entities accused of supporting Iran's military during Operation Epic Fury. Those firms include EarthEye. They allegedly provided satellite imagery to Iran's military. 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
23: The Brewers shut out the Yankees in their opener. A dominant 11-strikeout effort from Jacob Mizorowski. Left fielder Brandon Lockridge carted off the field after crashing into the wall while chasing a foul ball. He'll be out for a while with a laceration. Game 2 tonight. Packers release kicker Brandon McManus after two seasons in Green Bay. Round 2 of the NBA playoffs. Knicks top the Sixers. They're up 3-0. Spurs beat the Wolves. They're up 2-1. I'm Trey Bender.
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0: 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Thank you for joining our program. Your host is Craig Schmitz, and I'm Paul Kronforst. Craig, you're pulling...
1: Flying solo.
0: Just gonna
1: doesn't happen very often.
0: Like, hardly ever. There's usually two.
1: Bob had a little last-minute thing he had to get to, so he tried to get someone else on.
0: That's why we have a deep bench.
1: Didn't quite work out, but everybody's busy right now, which is a good thing, right?
0: Yeah. It reflects in today's Paulie's picks, Craig.
1: Sure does.
0: How many do we have today? 11?
1: Seven.
0: Oh, seven.
1: 11 would be a really lot.
0: Well, seven's good, too.
1: Actually, we probably could have 11, but some of them have accepted offers, so... We
0: yeah,
1: seven,
0: and some might have a delayed status,
1: correct?
0: Which we'll get into. Mm-hmm. The Paulie's picks come up after the first commercial break each week, and it's recent listings that are still available. Usually, I mean, sometimes they haven't accepted
1: that's
0: off.
1: That's correct.
0: And that's kind of the gist of today's show. We'll talk about the current climate, the real estate climate. You said things are. It's now May. This is what it typically does heat up.
1: We are in. Absolutely, the prime selling season right now. I mean, you think about school's going to be ending in about a month or so. So families are looking for homes. Everybody is. And the problem is, as we've talked about ad nauseum over weeks and months and really a couple of years, the inventory is so low right now. It's just the reality of it is there's not enough for sale and way more buyers looking than what's available. So guess what? That's going to keep prices up, even with interest rates. We're still kind of sticking around that 6% mark, but even with those higher interest rates versus where we were at the 3% range, prices should have come down to reflect that,
0: right.
1: And they just haven't because there's not enough for sale. So the
0: price is up to the seller, but it's dictated, the closing price anyway, by both buyer and seller.
1: For sure. A property is only worth what somebody is willing to pay, but also what somebody is willing to sell it for. So if the market doesn't come up to the number that the seller wants, well, then they can choose not to sell it for that number. But also, you know, you've got to have those buyers willing to pay the price that the seller wants. Sometimes that happens. Sometimes it doesn't. Most cases it does, but that's all. Even though it's still, I would say we're more towards a balanced market, but it is still, the sellers still have a lot of control. Now, different price ranges, different locations are going to have different effects that way. But generally speaking, sellers have more control. But that said, the buyers still drive the bus. They're the ones that decide what they like, what they don't like, what they're willing to pay for something. Have they lost out on other houses? How does that house fit their family situation or their individual situation there? And again, have they lost out on things? Where do they want to be? All of those things factor into what they're willing to pay.
0: I think buyers and sellers, you say buyers drive the bus. Both buyer and seller at Redefined Realty, you can take a look at the website, redefinedrealty.com, the auction platform. Mm-hmm. Craig, we'll talk about that because everybody likes that. You like it, I know, as an agent, because it's transparent. So you can see the offers back and forth right in front of you on the computer.
1: You can see the price. You can see the offer, the bid price. Is there anonymous? You don't see who's doing it, how many, any of that. You just see that when those offers and bids come in, that will get pretty much immediately reflected
0: on
1: the site.
0: And you only see the price, Craig.
1: That's it.
0: You don't see contingencies and all the... You don't see the offer to purchase.
1: And I had someone ask about that. They were like, well, we don't know what the other things are. Well, you're not going to know everything. No. And they were a little frustrated by that. But it's like, okay, you didn't even know the price before. You didn't even know where you... A ballpark of where you
0: needed to
1: be.
0: Look at any other auction in life. You go to an art auction. Yeah. You hold up a paddle if you want to bid. Mm-hmm. You bid... You're not you give out a price, right? Mm-hmm. That's it. You're not giving out your home address. You're not giving out
1: not
0: your
1: any
0: name.
1: Other information, but you see the item. It's a little different in the bidding process, or I guess the process is not different, but it is different in terms of those contingencies, yes. Mm-hmm. And it's not like just an item. You're not auctioning off a baseball card or a ring or a
0: set of JFK's golf clubs.
1: Yes, there you go. That's the one you always go back to.
0: The famous Seinfeld, yes. But it is. That's true. That's what we think of an auction process.
1: Right. So then there's an item. You bid on it. The highest bid gets it. And that's it, right? With real estate, it is a little bit different in that regard because there are contingencies. So you have a home inspection, you have a financing contingency, an appraisal contingency, or you don't. There are certainly situations where buyers do not include those. maybe they're paying cash and they don't need the financing, or they're putting a substantial amount down so they don't need the appraisal contingency, or they decide they're okay with the house as it is and they don't need an inspection contingency. Those things factor in to that price and what that seller, they have that information, and us as the listing agent will discuss with them different options and what our advice is based on what information we have. And again, price is important, but it's not the only thing.
0: Yeah, to sum it up, an offer to purchase, Craig, is not just the price. I think most people think,
1: sure.
0: Yeah, that's the biggest part, I would think, for a seller and a buyer. There's so many more moving parts in an offer to purchase, the contingencies and so forth. That's kind of the background of the auction site. You can go directly to that site, easyhomebidder.com. Craig, I mentioned your other site, which is redefinerealty.com. Three stores inside the Myers stores in Pewaukee, West Bend, and Waukesha. So you've got the physical stores we can walk in. We can go on a website, or we can pick up a phone and talk to an agent. You are, as far as we know, one of the very few real estate auction brokers in the state.
1: It does kind of exist out there. There's some other companies that are primarily auction companies, and then they'll dabble in or do the occasional.
0: Oh, by the way, I can do a home too.
1: We can do properties if you want to do that. It might be an entire estate, right? So they're auctioning off all the. And a lot of times that's what it is, right? A farm or something like that. It's a 200-acre farm, and they got tractors, and they got all kinds of equipment, and they got all this stuff, and they're going to auction off the property as well. So that does exist out there. It has. When people think about auctions, they kind of go back to maybe a sheriff's sale or a foreclosure, and then that's the auction, and that exists as well.
0: Everybody knows about silent auctions at charity and nonprofit events. Okay, you make your bid and it's, you know, kind of discreet. You don't have the guy up there auctioneering something. Was it last week where I joked about an event we were at where the guy starts the auctioneer's voice and I nudged on. I go, that could be Bob. Bob's a state licensed auctioneer.
1: He is.
0: We should mention, this is not done like an auction with an auctioneer. No. Bob is not doing that.
1: It is more like eBay. It is just, you see the information there and decide whether or not you're willing to pay more than what the highest bid is there, right? And that's the whole idea. It gives opportunity for the buyers. They haven't really had that in the past. It was sort of, you're guessing, and buyers are tired of guessing. Sellers don't want to guess. I just had a situation with one of my properties last week, the one I had, we talked about with Bob on Lake Keesis, and they did end up with an accepted offer. We had multiple bids and offers on the property, and there were a couple of them that were very close. And instead of going back and as a seller trying to determine how high the buyer's willing to go, you sort of let them do that, right? They decide and they can see it and say, well, here's where the other one's at. Am I willing to go higher? $1,000 higher, $5,000, $10,000 higher?
0: Yeah.
1: It is. It can
0: the
1: be for
0: seller,
1: sure.
0: The, well, I mean, if you're a seller, you want to get as much as you can. And if
1: you're a buyer, you want to pay as little as possible.
0: But
1: right?
0: You also want to see what the other bids are.
1: For sure. If you can have that idea, at least. And again, and that's what I started with, was the opportunity. At least you can see it and have an opportunity to say, well, all right, that bid is higher now. The property is listed at $499, and the highest bid right now is at $515. Are we willing to go to $516 or $519 or $524, whatever that is, to push that then higher? And then the other parties, multiple parties in many cases, decide what they're willing to do until at some point a buyer says, well, that's higher than I want to go. That's it. I'm out. And then, again, the listing agent and the seller – as a seller, if the bids aren't high enough, you can decide I'm not willing to sell for that price, or there's a lower offer, but there's a lot less contingencies. It's a lot cleaner of an offer. You might either decide to go with that offer, or as the listing agent will go back to that buyer's agent or the buyer themselves if they don't have a buyer's agent and say, look, here's the situation. You're not the highest bid, but if you got to this number, given your contingencies and what the situation is with your property, the seller would be willing to move forward. Are you willing to do that? And so there's still some negotiating on that piece of it, but at least that first blush, that first piece of it as far as the price goes, and that's really what it is. It's just a different route. You know, sometimes the agents, we're getting more and more of them that have gotten involved with it so they understand it, but we're still answering questions on that and getting them to understand and figure out how we're doing this. And it really is just another way to get to that price, right?
0: You mean other agents around. So Redefined staff is fully, you've been doing this now, it's so successful, Craig. Hundreds of closings via the auction.
1: Yep.
0: And just since August of 24, so about a year and a half, this platform, easyhomebidder.com. Take a look on the website. I mean, you can kind of play along and see how it's done, but that full transparency, bottom line, it works.
1: Yeah, for sure. And like I said, even the agents, they don't understand it at first, maybe, because they're thinking, well, that's, I don't know what to do. The reality is, you don't do anything different. We tell them, look, it's, you can go here, submit an offer just like you always have, and that information is there. We've got that. We just put that price. We enter that bid then into the bidding platform, and if another one comes in, that's where that goes. And then if you can decide if you want to counter your own offer, if something's higher, you can go on the site and increase your bid there. Most agents just do it the same way they've been doing it, physically writing the offer, counter their own offer if they decide they want to go higher, until it gets to a point the seller then decides at some point if they're going to accept something.
0: Yeah, easyhomebidder.com. Take a look. The MLS is for marketing the auction, as Bob says every week, Craig, and you would agree, I think, is potentially gets you the best price. There's no guarantee.
1: Yeah,
0: you may not even accept this. You can say no to any offer.
1: It really does, though. It is the fairest, most transparent way, I think the best way, to truly find out what the market price is. If you don't have that information out there, if it's just the old-fashioned, traditional way of doing it, again, buyers and sellers are guessing. The buyers have no idea what the other ones are. They have no idea what to go in at. You just say highest and best. That's what the listing agents have traditionally always told the buyer's agents, and the buyer's agents in turn tell their buyer. The buyer asks, well, what should we offer? What are we going to do? You can try to look up some comp information and go that route, but the reality is you've got to offer more potentially than somebody else in order to get it. And what is that number? No idea. Highest and best. And that's always the answer.
0: How much time do I have to make this
1: bid? You know, that's an interesting question too. Because
0: that's why I asked it, Craig.
1: Yeah.
0: I only ask interesting questions on the show.
1: Not so sure about that, but most of the time I would say you do.
0: I try to play the typical listener. That's my role here.
1: Yeah.
0: If I've never heard this show, what are they talking about?
1: Right?
0: An auction, but with real estate.
1: Yeah, and so that's good. And so we used to have a deadline on it and said, okay, the auction's going to end on Sunday at 5 p.m. Well, then what we found, and I think you'll find in a lot of auctions and in those scenarios, everybody waits until they don't want to tip their hand, so they're not going to put anything in. And if they know it ends at 5 o'clock on Sunday, everybody waits until the last minute. And guess what? In those scenarios, what happens is the clock typically resets. So if there's a bid in the last 10 minutes, it just goes back to 10 minutes again. So
0: it's not a game of poker, but you talked about tipping your hand.
1: Yeah, you can't. You talked about a silent auction. It's not like you can just go in right at the last second and then try. You see that where everybody hovers around it, right? And they're waiting and, oh, it's cutting down to the end. Well, then we're going to quick write our name. It doesn't work that way. And those are always kind of tough. It resets a little. If you do them that way where you're going to that final end, it'll just add another 10 minutes and another 10 minutes and add another 10 minutes.
0: Yeah, 10 minutes. That's the increment that's put in.
1: We found that was not necessarily the best way to do it. We leave it, it's open-ended essentially. It's kind of how it is traditionally, where the seller can decide at any time. If the terms and the price and everything fits what they're willing to do, they can choose to accept that.
0: Well, let's talk. Okay, if I list my house on a Monday, Craig, it goes in the MLS. That's automatic. The yard sign goes up. Yeah. It's now that everybody knows about it, because again, the MLS.
1: Once it's in the MLS, what other types of marketing and different things can you do? 99.9% of it truly is the MLS. If somebody's actively looking, once it hits the system in this multiple listing service,
0: all the agents
1: and we all use it the same. And they do. And then once it's out on Realtor.com and Zillow and our site, Redefined Realty, and you name it, company websites out there, once it's in MLS, it goes to all those places. And active buyers that are looking, they know that house is for sale immediately. And we all use the same MLS. It's not like anybody has an advantage over someone else to get some information somewhere else. Once it's in that system, it's known.
0: Statewide. Redefined covers the entire state of Wisconsin. Mm-hmm. So, okay, now it's in the MLS. I mentioned the yard sign. Okay, that's what you typically get from all realtors, right? That's their job, to sell my house. Well, then you take it to that next level. 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
1: Right.
0: That world has gone away.
1: It still exists. I think there's still some agents doing that and some brokers.
0: How do they survive?
1: I don't think they will, ultimately.
0: I mean, you're at half that, Craig, and the auction, and no extra fee. There's no hidden fee with you guys.
1: And that's it. If a buyer comes to us directly and they're not working with an agent, They're just a customer. A seller's our client, and a customer comes that's not working with an agent. We let have them sign something that says they understand that they're a customer. We're representing the seller as the client, but we have to treat them, the customer, fairly and honestly, can show them the property, draft up an offer. They can put in a bid in that scenario. And if they're not working with an agent, there's not anything additional. That's it. That's the total commission.
0: So it's 2.99%. It's pretty easy to follow once you start looking at the website and playing around a little bit. Plus, you've got an agent working for you. All right, you've got dozens of agents that are transactionally experienced that now know this auction system. So they might be working with the buyer's agent. Have you noticed, Craig, Bob's advice, and I think you would agree, if you're a buyer, you can go directly to the listing agent.
1: Yeah, well, so that's the scenario. Like I said, if you go directly, at least for us, now the other companies might be a little bit different in how they're doing it, and the co-broke and different things, and they may charge differently if someone comes directly. In our case, with the 2.99%, as a buyer, if you're going directly to the listing agent, you're not engaging a buyer's agent. That's it. That's all the seller's paying. So ostensibly, you're saving as that buyer, right? If you engage a buyer's agent, and that's fine, you are welcome to do that. But guess what? That buyer agent wants to get paid. So now they may either ask you as the buyer to pay, and the buyers are not accustomed to doing that. They're used to that being a 6%. That's where that always was in with a co-broke commission, and the seller paid the buyer's agent. Now, in reality, the buyer is paying because the seller's factoring that into their price, right? They're looking at it and saying, okay, if I've got to pay 6% or whatever that is,
0: they'll just raise the price of the home.
1: What they're willing to accept goes up, right? Because that's what they've got to pay. So the buyer's agent either pays their buyer, the buyer either pays their own buyer agent, or they write it into the offer and they ask for 2.4% or 2% or 1% or 3%, whatever that is. But the beauty of it is the seller decides, are they willing to pay that? They're comparing offers. They're looking at that. If the offer is good enough, all of that, right? With a traditional 6% commission, they didn't have that option. It was 6%. And the listing agent split that with the buyer's agent or kept it all themselves and said, well, if a buyer comes directly, it's 6%. That just, especially as home prices have gone up, as our efficiency and how the MLS works and how we electronic signatures, the time for us to do things has become less. We are much more efficient than we were in the past. And obviously the home prices have gone up a lot.
0: The DocuSign thing, right?
1: Yeah.
0: It's so easy.
1: It really is.
0: But years ago, you would physically drive.
1: Then the fax came around and the roll paper, but then we got the regular paper and the fax machines, and you could fax information and get signatures that way.
0: It's funny talking about fax as something new. Now we look at it like the 8-track, right? It's a fax machine. Then email, of course, came around, right. But let's jump to modern day. Right now, we can do things so quick and easy. You get that DocuSign. You could be wherever. You're up in Baraboo. And you get the signature.
1: As long as you can get your email,
0: you can be out of state, you can be on vacation,
1: internet connection, you can be on a cruise. As long as you have an internet connection, you're able to get to that document.
0: They've gotten much better, by the way.
1: For sure.
0: On cruise ships. Yeah. Oh, was it slow when it first came out? Yeah. The satellite dish.
1: And expensive.
0: You'd be charged literally to the minute. Then it's like, do you want to buy an hour? Now it's virtually free.
1: And I would say,
0: free.
1: Get away from the phone. Get away from the internet.
0: I know. I know you're on a cruise ship. What am I doing on the internet? Get off that thing. Look at the water, maybe. Enjoy nature a little bit. So we're talking with Craig Schmitz. I love what you said about the eBay. It's Redefined Realty's got this auction platform called Easy homebidder.com. That's it. I mean, Craig, there's nothing else different. You are a full service broker with a 2.99% commission, but then you added that auction platform. It is like eBay for homes.
1: Yeah, that's really what it amounts to again, and it's just a little bit different way of getting to that price, and agents can still submit some traditional offers, and if there's a really high offer, then the auction piece of it doesn't It still works, but you're not really having people competing then against each other. There's one that's so high, and that would work in a traditional sense as well.
0: Have you ever seen that where somebody just leaps up
1: for
0: 10, 15, 20 grand more?
1: 60 grand more.
0: Really?
1: Because
0: they really want it. They don't want to play games.
1: They're not messing around, right? Wow. Exactly.
0: And that's good for the seller.
1: That just eliminates everybody else, right? Where it really comes into play is when you have 2, 3, 6, 10 parties that want the property. And they see that, and then they're just incrementally going up until someone at the end is at.
0: And it's up to the seller to decide.
1: Standing. And the seller decides, and the buyers decide. They have that opportunity to put in a higher bid. They have that in the traditional sense, but guess what? They're totally guessing. And so we talk about buyer fatigue and sometimes seller fatigue, but buyer fatigue in that, you know, losing out on properties, but then guessing and then losing out on the property without having that opportunity. They put in an offer. We kind of got off on a tangent, but we were talking about the timing of it, right? And generally speaking, sometimes agents, and if you get one that just blows somebody away, sometimes the first day it goes on the market, it's gone because it's just such a great offer. I don't usually ascribe to that. I usually like to wait at least 2 days,
0: because you might
1: probably
0: get a better
1: three
0: one?
1: Or four. For sure.
0: Yeah, think about it. Especially if you're, let's say it's just really unique. Something stands out. It's got the wow factor, right? Yep. Many homes have a wow factor, but for example, one list, and there you are. Day one, you get one offer, two offers.
1: Yeah.
0: Have a little patience. Sit on that for a couple days.
1: I think as a seller, patience is certainly a virtue.
0: That's a good agent.
1: You can, yeah.
0: Now,
1: in reality, they might just say, you know what? This is so good. This is what we want. They're giving us everything we want. We're good with this. And that's fine. You still, as we're going to give you advice, but as the seller, you obviously control that and determine that. But my thought, generally speaking, always is that buyer's not going anywhere. Especially if it's a unique property. If they like that property, they're not going anywhere. They might give you a deadline. They might submit the offer. And I've had this, and it kind of drives me crazy. I get it. The buyer doesn't want other competition, so they'll submit the offer at 3 o'clock in the afternoon and want an answer by 10 o'clock that night. Okay, that's all well and good, but as a seller, you're not required to respond to them. You can let that expire and go another couple days, one day at least, or two or three, and see what else comes about.
0: Oh, so there is no time frame for the seller to respond to the offer.
1: There is. There's a binding acceptance. So even some agents get confused by this. There's a binding acceptance date and time that's on that offer. And they say, here's our offer. Here's our terms. Here's everything here, the purchase price and other contingencies. And there's a binding acceptance deadline on there. And if the seller doesn't respond by that time or accept it by then it expires. That's all it does. Some agents think, well, you have to respond to us. You have to do something. No, you don't have to do anything. You have to present it to the seller, but you don't have to respond. You don't have to, certainly don't have to accept it. If it expires, then somebody's got to counter. Either the buyer's got to counter their own offer, or the seller can counter later a multiple counter offer, do what they wish with that. I just think that buyer's not going anywhere. And my response to the seller too generally is, if that buyer does walk away and says, okay, well, now we wanted you to answer by 10 o'clock and you didn't. So guess what? Even if you count us, we're going to go, right? We're not interested. Well, I don't want to get started with that buyer. If they're going to walk away that quickly and are upset that you didn't answer it, well, then who knows what they would have done down the line. And then you start to get involved in that transaction. If they do that in the beginning, I'd rather they just be gone anyway.
0: The way the auction process works best, Craig, is if you get at least two
1: for offer, sure,
0: or three or four, and now they start working against each other. They're bidding and counter offers,
1: and that's
0: and that drives a price up.
1: Yeah, for sure. When you have multiples, that's what's going to likely drive it up. If you have only one offer and you have no other showings, well, okay, that your leverage. That's what it's all about, right? If you have leverage, if you have three or four or five offers already and they're trying to give you a tight deadline and you have 12 more showings over the next 2 days, guess what? There's your leverage. You have a lot more leverage to push back and say, look, we're not answering right now. We appreciate the offer. It's a very nice offer, but we're going to give opportunity to more buyers to try to get more competition and get the price higher.
0: Speaking of leverage, you talked about buyer fatigue, seller fatigue. Is there such a thing as agent fatigue?
1: Sure.
0: Of course there is,
1: yeah,
0: right?
1: Especially working with buyers. I love working with buyers, but guess what? That it gets tiring,
0: they,
1: writing offers.
0: They could look at a dozen homes and make offers on all 12.
1: Mm-hmm.
0: And lose out on all 12. That's buyer fatigue.
1: For sure. And that's agent fatigue, right? It's tough. And that, again, is where agents and buyers alike love the transparency of the auction, of this bidding platform. 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They're not looking at it that way. They don't have to tell their client and tell the buyer, well, highest and best, here it is. You can see. Are you willing to go more than that, where the highest bid is right now?
0: It's so transparent. It's right in front of you on a computer screen. 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You can't miss it. Pewaukee, West Bend, Waukesha. I know we often laugh about the We joked about fax machines and 8-tracks. You've got white papers, the old-fashioned piece of paper with, you know, that's got the house on it, and you can grab those if no staff is around, or it's a weekend, or it's after hours.
1: Sitting right outside on the window, they're right there.
0: Grab one.
1: Right by the checkout lanes. It's amazing how many people stop by and look at those.
0: I'm just like the nosy neighbor.
1: Yeah.
0: I just want to see what homes are for sale. Just like the magazines or in the grocery stores. We talked about that. Now everything's on the internet, including your own website. So you've got all the pictures and videos of all your listings, of all the MLS listings at Wyrex Feed, fed through your website, redefinerealty.com. You can spend hours looking at homes on the market. After this, speaking of homes on the market, we better shut up and break.
1: I've got a lot of notes here on 7 properties. Bill Schmidt was exceptionally active this week. I don't ever recommend this to too many agents, but he's a very experienced one. He's got 3 new listings this week, so
0: that's a good thing. It's May. Things are heating up. We hope it'd be a little bit warmer. I think Monday we got to 70, but
1: almost
0: to
1: 80. It was warm.
0: That's nice.
1: It was very nice.
0: But let's have more of that.
1: We're getting there.
0: Slowly but surely. And that reflects in, you know, people getting out more and doing things. So redefinerealty.com for more info. They also do free CMAs. They've got the courtesy trailers free of charge to help you move. There's so many perks at Redefine Realty. Craig Schmitz is here. I'm Paul Kronforst. We've got 7 homes to talk about. Paulie's Picks. It's up next on WISN. Stay tuned.
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0: 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Yes, Craig.
1: Flying solo. Doesn't happen. I think Bob's done it a couple times, but we tried to get our other agents on, but Bob was had a last minute that he couldn't get here. And
0: Bob is a busy Bob.
1: He is a busy Bob.
0: And now agents are busy. Mentioned Bill with three listings. This is a good sign. Rates have not. We didn't talk about rates yet, but they haven't moved.
1: Yeah, we're in that six. We keep hovering right around there. We kind of dip in just underneath, and then we're over. I just had a great outing at Landmark Credit Union. My wife works there, and they held a thing at AmFam Field, and it was amazing. Got to go in the dugout, and people were going down the slide, and it was awesome.
0: The Bernie slide?
1: Yeah. You had to sign up early. I think it was like you had to do that.
0: I never got to go and do that iHeart.
1: They should do it. It was a pretty great event.
0: So Landmark Credit Union. We all say go local, right? They're one of them that we always talk about. So rates are right around the same. That could change May 15th with the new Fed chair. Maybe we get into June. Whatever. Those are hypotheticals. Let's deal with reality. They're right around six. That being said, it's been, I used the word stagnant last week. I think you guys kind of agree, but you also said you saw signs that it was picking up.
1: Yeah.
0: Now this week, now we've got seven. Well, that's it.
1: I've met with so many people, and they're just kind of, you want the yards green and all that stuff, and just the timing of it and finding something else, all of those things factor
0: in. By the way, the grass is green.
1: It's looking good.
0: And yellow for those of you that have dandelions.
1: Just changed my blades and did all that.
0: Yes, you did. So. And So you change your own blades?
1: Mm-hmm. This is the first time I did it.
0: I wouldn't.
1: And it was kind
0: of
1: a pain, but you know what? Now that I've done it,
0: now that you've done it, you can do mine.
1: Yeah.
0: Because we have the same mower.
1: Sure.
0: It's the same thing.
1: Yeah.
0: Boy, is that nice to have a mower that's got sharp blades and all, like oil changes done. So,
1: we better get to the picks.
0: Yeah, we better get to the picks. My point was, yards are looking good.
1: Oh, yeah.
0: Homes are more attractive.
1: We are right in the smack dab in the middle of the prime selling season
0: right
1: now.
0: Soon the annuals of flower baskets are going to be
1: hanging. July, I think, is going to be hopefully pretty crazy a lot more inventory. And as more inventory comes, that just begets more inventory. So that's going to be
0: snowballs.
1: A good thing for everybody.
0: It feeds off each other. Okay.
1: So we'll start with Bill Schmidt. I mentioned he was busy this week. He's got three new listings. We'll go through these pretty quickly, but he's got one on Sylvan Way in West Bend. This is a three-bedroom, bath and a half, just over 1,400 square feet, listed for $324.9. That one is Bill's first one there. Then he's got a duplex in Milwaukee on 50th Street. This is listed. That's a good price for a duplex. $259.9. Two-family, just under 2,800 square feet. Great investment opportunity, or even like an owner-occupied on this one. They've got long-term tenants that take care of the snow and grass he's got in here. So that's always good, too.
0: Oh, you know
1: that's
0: why?
1: Perfect that's perfect as an investor or even as an owner-occupant. Yeah. Let them
0: help you out. I don't know these people, but if they're doing that, they're probably... They've got some skin in the game.
1: Yeah.
0: They probably care a little bit more about the place.
1: I would agree with that.
0: Yeah.
1: Yep. Then Bill's got another property on County Road AW in Greenbush. I think that's up. I'm trying to think where
0: I know where Greenbush is.
1: That's by Sheboygan. It's kind of just Sheboygan County. So.
0: You know where Plymouth is in that area?
1: Yeah. So it's just a little bit west of there.
0: Kettle Moraine.
1: Yeah.
0: A beautiful area.
1: Yeah, this looks like a beautiful single family home here.
0: It's where the Wade House is. If you're ever in Greenbush, go to the historic Wade House
1: there
0: for a
1: go.
0: Tour.
1: Three bedroom, bath and a half, just over 2,000 square feet, listed at $299.9. It's got a huge outbuilding. This is one I was looking at. 2,400 square feet outbuilding with three big overhead doors, one garage door, a medium sized door, 220 volt out there for a contractor. So this is a great property as well in Sheboygan County.
0: And that's a single. Yep. Residence. Mm-hmm. $299 in Greenbush. Okay.
1: All right. Then we've got another West Bend property, condominium listed by Jim Engstrand. That is on Shadowwood Circle in West Bend. $347.9 on this one, just under 2,000 square feet. It's close to downtown, but it's next to a park and preserve. So there's hiking and biking. It's kind of a secluded area. So kind of cool. You're kind of close to downtown, but you're really kind of more in the outskirts, and so there's he's got that property.
0: That's how my housing career started, Craig. We built a condo in West Bend, our first one.
1: Oh, sure.
0: Beautiful place. I was at the radio station there for a while, so that's in West Bend. I'm noticing the prices.
1: Two primary suites, two en suites. So each of the bedrooms has their own bathroom en suite. So that's kind of nice.
0: That's kind of unusual.
1: One on the main level and one on the upper. Yeah, that absolutely is kind
0: of
1: unusual.
0: So just the prices so far, we got five in, two to go. $324, $259, $299, $347. All in that median price tone for Wisconsin? Yeah,
1: three more. Three, four, five.
0: Oh, three more.
1: Yeah.
0: Oh, sorry, I'll shut up.
1: That's all right. Another condo, Don Kronforst, Mequon on the Square. She's got a side-by-side ranch, 1,740 square feet, two-bedroom, two-bath, full basement with main floor laundry, listed at $389,000 on that one.
0: Yep.
1: And then in Mayville, so we're kind of all over the place. We talk about southeastern Wisconsin. We cover the entire state, but this is, you know, kind of see all these different counties and different areas. This is also another condominium on Green Bay Drive, listed by Colleen Tarantino. Three bedrooms, three full baths, one half bath. You rarely find that in a condo as well.
0: No.
1: Just over 2,200 square feet.
0: Three and a half bathrooms in a condo?
1: Yeah. Wow. And listed at $324,900.
0: Wow, right. Again, we're all in that same window of price range.
1: And this is important, too, with condos. New roof and gutters on the buildings, new windows in 2024. So that's super important when you're looking at condos.
0: Hey, when you mention condos, and I know we don't have much time, so try to make this quick. What about HOA fees? Do you have to disclose that?
1: Oh, yeah.
0: As a seller?
1: Yeah,
0: so that's there. That's
1: absolutely. And you want to. And yeah. So especially, so even single families, they're going to may have an HOA. Condos certainly are going to have one. Mm-hmm. They may not have a fee if it's like a side-by-side and it's only the, I've run into those.
0: Don't
1: where it's
0: let
1: only
0: it scare
1: two.
0: You away because some have little to no fees.
1: Yes.
0: Some are way up there.
1: Be careful with little to no fees though, because we just talked about new roofs and all of that. If you don't have that, guess what? That reserve you want to look as a buyer. What is that reserve? What do those funds look like? Where the repair is going to be needed down the road? And do they have enough money there? If not, then you're looking at special assessments. So there's a whole nother layer that goes into that. One last property we've got on Freedom Avenue in Muskego. This one's listed by Angel Fackler. She didn't send a whole lot of information. I don't have that one directly, but it's a four-bedroom, two-and-a-half bath, two-story, finished basement. I'm guessing it's pretty nice. It's listed at $814,900.
0: Oh, yeah.
1: Let's Freedom Avenue in Muskego.
0: Freedom Avenue. What a great name for us. Mm-hmm. Freedom Avenue in Muskego. That seemed like more than seven. Was that seven picks?
1: Maybe.
0: Okay.
1: One, two, three, four, five, six, seven.
0: Seven.
1: Yeah.
0: Okay. We covered them all. Yeah. West Bend, Milwaukee, Greenbush. Mayville, I have heard of. I have no idea where it is in the state.
1: Dodge Mayville. County. It's.
0: Oh.
1: Yep.
0: Okay. So. Yeah, these, boy, you talk about, and these might have accepted offers by the end of the weekend.
1: Just southwest of Fond du Lac, basically. Most people know where Fond du Lac is. So.
0: I know where Fond du Lac
1: there
0: is.
1: There you go.
0: I'm not that. I went to school in Oshkosh. If I don't know where Fond du Lac is, I'm not very good with geographical information. Craig Schmitz is here. All of those picks are on the website, redefinerealty.com. You pulled on the About Us menu at the very top. That's where the agents are. You reach out via cell or email, whatever you want, and talk to the agent. But again, if you are interested as a buyer, Craig, am I right? Some of these could have accepted offers.
1: Yeah, it's just kind of
0: tonight,
1: in between,
0: tomorrow?
1: For sure. They generally speaking.

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0: quick question, Craig. I did a little, I always say a lot of yard work because my legs hurt, my back hurts, my arm. I'm feeling all of 59 years old. And I did that last weekend all week when it's not raining, if it's warm. I do as much as I can. So it's that mulch time of the year. I've got a couple cuts in. We're cutting trees down. Here's my question. What can sellers do? Simple stuff. Bob all says new mulch. He's right. I think new mulch goes a long way.
1: Or stone.
0: Yeah, or stone, whatever. But refresh it.
1: No, you don't have to. That's the whole idea with stone. You don't have to refresh it.
0: You don't. But if there's like leaves.
1: But there's weeds and stuff that come through there, right?
0: Or you the still leaves that blow on the window wells. Yeah. It just looks messy, right? Yeah. Clean. So curb appeal is a huge thing.
1: There's zero doubt.
0: Buyers pull up. They're judging. Yeah. The minute they walk up to your door, they've made 5, 6, 7 judgments.
1: They're going to look. And I advise buyers, you know, a lot of times drive past before you're even scheduling anything just to get an idea of the property. That's certainly not going to hurt. So, yes, they're constantly you're going to have that where that's your first impression of the property, right? So you want that to look as good as possible.
0: Yeah, don't be judgy. People shouldn't judge.
1: Yes, they should.
0: Here's a fact, so, especially with real estate. Oh, they judge.
1: Oh,
0: if they're spending 800 grand at last Paulie's pick, 814, they're going to be judgy.
1: Yeah.
0: And they're going to have an inspection.
1: That's actually a really good point. That is what happens, right? So as the lower the price is, the less judgy people are, the higher the price, the higher their expectations.
0: I can look by that old 3-tab roof that's got the black streaks on it when it's $199.
1: Yeah.
0: And maybe I'm willing to put some money into it. But when you're up at about $1 million or so.
1: Yeah. All those things, that matters more, right? And then

0: in the interior of the house. The wow, we talk about wow factors. The higher that price, the more wow factors you better have, because guess what? The higher your asking price, the higher you're expecting people to pay, the tougher your competition is. As you're lower in price, the competition isn't as tough, but there may be more competition, right? As you're higher, there's not as many properties. There's already low inventory. But certainly when you're lower and you're under 300, you're under 400, you're under 500, those price ranges, there's going to be more competition, and that's what buyers are comparing you against.
1: A comparable market analysis, that acronym CMA. We talk about it often. What is your house worth? Well, we talked about this earlier, and every week we say what somebody's willing to pay for.
0: That is absolutely true.
1: However, a CMA gets you a ballpark.
0: Gets you an idea of where, you know, we think you might want to list the property to ultimately get to what we think would be a selling price. And I think generally speaking, we're going to be fairly conservative with that. And I would say that that's not a bad thing, right? If somebody's going to end up paying more, that's great. Be careful with a market analysis from an agent that's just giving you this super high number, because a lot of times they may be trying to essentially buy the listing. They want to give you this super high and say, well, we can get, yeah, absolutely, we can get this number. I think we can get even more. Well, that's well and good if they can.
1: Well, sellers love hearing that. They're going to eat that up.
0: But then you list it and then you sit, because especially in this market, if you are, even if you're at about the market value, but certainly if you're higher, the buyers will let it sit because they look at it and say, well, if it's going to go for more than that, we'll wait and see if it's still on the market a week or two from now or last the weekend. If it doesn't, okay, somebody probably went in there and maybe that still happens. But generally speaking, you are much better being at an attractive price, driving as many people as possible. The more interest you have, the more offers and bidding you get, the more offers you get, the higher than that gets driven up. You're almost always much better doing that.
1: It would be the first step if you're a seller. Call,
0: redefine. No obligation for that market analysis.
1: No, it's free.
0: Yes. And if you decide you don't want to list,
1: you don't sign any papers,
0: you're not ready to list until next year. Yeah. If you are ready, you say, you know what, that sounds great, we're ready to go, we're ready for pictures, we could have a property up within 24 hours. So,
1: that's amazing.
0: But there's no obligation at all. So
1: when you say property up in the MLS, on your own website, and when it hits the MLS, it's on everybody, Shore West, everybody, right?
0: Yep.
1: So all of that's done, including pictures, the CMA. That can be done in a day. Some people need to move fast for whatever reason.
0: Yeah.
1: Some people, let's take our time. Let's do things slowly. Whatever you need to do, reach out to Redefine Realty. We have not given out the phone number once. For all locations, one phone number statewide, 262-732-5800. Craig Schmitz is here. It is the Redefine Realty and Auction Show on WISN. We'll be right back.
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1: Waukesha.
0: Why could I not think of that?
1: I don't know.
0: I just had a little brain.
1: That's all right.
0: You know what there. So inside the Meijer store, stop by. You're open Monday through Friday. You've often got staff there, right?
1: Mm-hmm. Okay. Yeah. Agents may. Our main office is in Pewaukee. The other two offices are West Bend, Waukesha. Generally somebody there, but sometimes they're out on appointment. Can always give us a call, though, if you want to get information or set up a market analysis. 262-732-5800.
0: That is a statewide phone number for Redefine Realty and auction. 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Good stuff today, Craig.
1: Yeah, great show.
0: Enjoy your weekend.
1: You as well.
0: And we're back next Saturday at 9 o'clock for this very program every Saturday morning on WISN Milwaukee. 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
8: Therefore, death. I'm Paul Stevens, Fox News. Frontier Airlines reporting one of its planes hit and killed a person on a runway during a takeoff at Denver International Airport on Friday.
9: The collision forcing the flight to abort takeoff as it was heading for Los Angeles. The FAA now out with a statement, and they say during departure from Denver International Airport to LAX, Frontier Airlines Flight 4345 struck a person on runway 17L. The Airbus A321 evacuated passengers using emergency slides. The incident occurred at approximately 11:30 p.m. local time. The FAA is investigating. In audio from air traffic control, a pilot can be heard reporting the incident and alerting about an engine fire. Frontier says there was smoke in the cabin, but airport officials say the Denver Fire Department quickly put that fire out. There were 224 passengers and 7 crew members on board.
8: And that's Fox's Madeline Rivera. Denver airport officials now confirm the victim was at least partially sucked into one of the aircraft's engines. President Trump honoring military moms at the White House as the U.S. and Iran continue to exchange blows on the battlefield.
10: President Trump honoring Gold Star mothers in the Rose Garden as U.S. forces disabled 2 more vessels for violating the U.S. blockade on Iranian ports. It's the latest attack in a tit-for-tat between the two nations. CENTCOM released new images of the 4 U.S.-guided missile destroyers that faced incoming fire from Iran while traversing some 500 miles through the Persian Gulf and the Strait of Hormuz. The U.S. carried out retaliatory strikes, but the president insists the ceasefire is still in place.
8: Fox's Aisha Hazmi at the White House. While the ceasefire reportedly continues, a peace deal is yet to be made between the U.S. and Iran. And President Trump says U.S. forces will do what's necessary in the continuing conflict. 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
12: We're tracking a slight chance for some showers tonight that will carry over into Saturday's forecast. Warmer temperatures will arrive for Saturday in the mid to upper 60s. Much cooler as we head towards Mother's Day on Sunday. With mostly sunny sky conditions, temperatures remain mild into next week. I'm Fox 6 meteorologist Holly Baker.
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0: 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I'm Paul Kronforst. Hosting today's show back in studio is Chauncey Wisensell, or 2 weeks ago we just said, ask for Chauncey if you can't remember the last name.
24: Yeah, exactly. Yeah. I was just here, it feels like, 2 weeks ago doing the show with you and Jeff.
0: Indeed, you were. Welcome back, Chauncey. Your official titles, I joke about the acronyms, the CFP, mm-hmm. Certified Financial Planner. What is your title?
24: Yeah, so I'm a certified financial planner, CFP, or the letters behind my name. Going through the process, you study for about a year, you learn a ton of stuff about taxes and estate planning, investing and insurance and annuities and all these things, right? Good things, bad things. How can you help clients with all this? And then you sit and take a lovely, like 6-7 hour test. And then you pass, and then you're a CFP. But I learned a ton going through that. It was a great thing to do. So glad I did it.
0: Yeah, and what we talk about each week is the retirement side of things at Creative Planning, which was a Kowal Investment Group for years, right? You joined Creative Planning some time ago, a little over a year ago it was.
24: Yeah.
0: And you've got all these resources at your disposal, taxes, estate planning, you name it. One of the things we're going to talk about today is a tax refund. If you get a tax refund, maybe it was a surprise to you, maybe you didn't plan on one. There's all kinds of people getting refunds, and what if it's significant, what are you going to do with that money, Chauncey? That's where you're going to kick things off.
24: Yeah, exactly. We'll talk a little bit about that. It seems as, and this is just, I've been experiencing it with a lot of my clients, and so it just feels like a good thing to talk about with people, because I'm sure there's other people out there experiencing the same thing, is getting refunds, and normally they don't, right? And there's nothing wrong with getting a refund. Maybe you're like, I gave the government a little too much money that I didn't have to, and I guess it's better to get a refund than end up a win.
0: You get a check in the mail. Well, it goes right into your account now,
24: yeah,
0: doesn't it?
24: I think so, yeah.
0: Nice little surprise, maybe.
24: Yeah, it's great, but Yeah, I think a couple changes that I really noticed we saw coming last year, and I'm sure we talked about them on the radio show, and I'm sure everybody remembers that exact episode when we talked about it, because even I don't remember it, right? But and you kind of get a year in and you kind of see, you know, what are the actual implications of that going to be? And I think I've seen it for a lot of clients. The two main changes I think have really contributed to a lot of people getting refunds, and specifically it really seems to be kind of our retired clients getting refunds that normally don't, or they owe much less than they usually do, or whatever. It seems to be working out better for them. But on the federal side of things, if your modified adjusted gross income is under $75,000 or less as a single person, or $150,000 joint, that's your modified adjusted gross income, you get an additional $6,000 on your standard deduction per person.
0: If your income is under those amounts you said?
24: So, yeah. So once you get over, there's a phase out. I don't quite remember where the top of the phase out is, but that becomes less and less. And you have to be 65 or over for that to be in effect. So 65 or over, modified adjusted gross under 75,000 single, 150,000 joint. You got an additional $6,000 refund. If you're married, additional $12,000 on your standard deduction, excuse me, not $6,000 refund.
0: Right, right.
24: That'd be nice. Additional $6,000 per person standard deduction. So that's helped quite a few clients out on the federal side of things, right? So you know, I had one client who even came in for a meeting, I think it might have been last week, and they said, you know, Chauncey, I got a refund. I haven't gotten a refund since I was making peanuts when I first started working in my career, right? And so it's kind of a big shift. For a lot of people to kind of be getting a refund now.
0: I remember getting refunds when I was younger, Chauncey, and looking forward to them. Oh, that's like, well, that's a little bonus gift from the IRS. And then until some wise person says, you're not doing your taxes right if you're getting big refunds, yeah. Paul. Do you want the IRS keeping your money all year?
24: Yeah, they're just giving you your money back.
0: They're giving your money back. Yeah, thanks for hanging on to it.
24: Yeah,
0: right?
24: They're like, thanks for that little loan you gave us throughout the course of the year.
0: Yeah, and here it is. It's your money anyway. Yeah. And that over the years has changed. But yeah, if that's the case, and if you're retired, that's where we're going to go and really kick things off on today's Retirement Clinic. Before we go any further, I do want to give some background. Yeah. Later in the show, right after this first break coming up, Jeff Kowal joins us to talk about collecting Social Security. Really important in your retirement. The slow fade to retirement. We'll be talking about that. In addition to Chauncey, you've got many, many topics. If people have questions, we send them right to Creative Planning. There's a website, theretirementclinic.com. All the information is there, creativeplanning.com, or simply call 262-522-4040 for questions. 262-522-4040. In town, you're in Brookfield, right on Blue Mountain. In Racine, Delafield office. Port Washington, you've got Cape Coral, Florida, Phoenix, Arizona, licensed in all 50 states. You do the market updates every day on the Dan O'Donnell Show, twice a day. And then this show culminates the weekend.
24: Yeah.
0: It's the icing on the cake.
24: It's the peak of the week. It is. Really.
0: This show, every set, and we've been doing this show since 2001, the week before 9/11. Jeff always reminds us of, that was a weird week. Actually, weird month, because we were pulled off the air for coverage of 9/11, if you remember, way back in the day. So we've been doing this a long time on WISN. You guys have been doing this a lot of time with a lot of experience, Chauncey.
24: Yeah.
0: A lot of good advisors at Creative Planning right here in town. So let's talk about this. When your clients come to you, are they surprised in many ways when they get that refund?
24: Yeah, and I think a lot of them have been surprised, mostly because of the changes that we were just implemented last year. So I mentioned the federal one. There's also one for the state of Wisconsin as well that was implemented. So starting in 2025, if you're 67 or older, you and your spouse or single one person, $24,000 each of your qualified income is no longer taxable in the state of Wisconsin. So used to be all of your income you pulled out of your 401ks, IRAs, your if it's a private pension, all taxable as income. Now $24,000 is an individual, $48,000 married filing joint, not taxable, coming from your, if you're taking distributions from your IRAs or your 401k or 403b, or even if you have a private pension, so private being not government funded. But state tax on that, basically the first 48 you can shave having to pay state income tax off of now, which is great. I think the state of Wisconsin saw a lot of retirees, right? How many times have we talked about moving to Florida, right? The weather's nice. There's no state taxes. I think you're seeing a lot of that. And I think Wisconsin's trying to, hey, okay, let's incentivize people a little bit more to maybe stay here by decreasing that state income tax on those distributions for people who are 67 plus.
0: Yeah, Florida's got it all going, right? The tax side of things, the weather.
24: Yeah.
0: This is why mm-hmm. people retire, move to Florida. It's not just Florida. Mm-hmm. It's Arizona. Mm-hmm. It's Texas, other warm states. But we often mention Florida because also the Villages are there.
24: Yeah, correct.
0: President Trump spoke at the Villages last week. That was weird.
24: Yeah.
0: It was funny. He had some funny mm-hmm. lines and comments. But it's like you think of the Villages as old people. It's not. Mm-hmm. No, when I say I'm 55, I qualify.
24: Yeah.
0: I'm 59. I mean, you have to be 55 or older to live there.
24: Yeah.
0: I could live there, Jonesy.
24: That's a scary thought for people.
0: Just get, like, put on the white shoes.
24: Yeah, that's
0: get the right. golf cart.
24: Yeah.
0: And just start drinking martinis at 4 p.m.
24: That's what being retired is all about. That's golfing. What I've heard, at least.
0: It's whatever you want to make of it.
24: Yeah.
0: Right?
24: Exactly.
0: If that's your thing, maybe mm-hmm. some people hate that stuff, mm-hmm. but it's whatever you want to make with it. But back to these numbers, 20, you said 24 each, so 48 combined.
24: Yeah, if you're married, filing joint, 48,000 of qualified income from qualified accounts, mostly, so retirement accounts in general, not taxable in the state of Wisconsin anymore. So I've kind of seen clients from kind of get a double whammy, right, as far as benefit goes, federal and state. And so as we kind of been looking at that and they say, well, you know, I don't really need a refund. I'm like, okay, well, if you're taking distributions from your IRAs, you know, we could always decrease withholding, right? And kind of try to tee that in. Or if you kind of want to keep your withholding the same, you know, what can we look at doing to maybe take advantage and use up some of that refund, right? Mm-hmm. And a lot of times where we started looking and had a lot of conversations about Roth conversions, right, which we've talked about for a long time on the show, right? Does it make sense to convert? Does it make sense? And everybody's financial situation is a little bit different. But I had one client where, you know, they ended up getting a large refund and they're like, well, we don't really need this at all by any means. And what can we do? And so we looked at doing Roth conversions to basically kind of use up their refund that they were getting so that they don't have to worry about writing quarterlies or underpayment or anything like that, because they're going to pay the same amount of taxes. But now we're just going to convert and they're either going to not get a refund or get a smaller refund. And so kind of using some of that up to do those conversions for clients.
0: The benefit of the Roth, Chauncey, I've learned some things after listening to you guys for many, many years on the show, is that the money is taxed when you put it into the account.
24: Correct, yeah. So the conversion is we're taking the money from the IRA and paying taxes, putting it in the Roth IRA, and then we're growing it tax-free.
0: The 401k, mm-hmm. kind of the opposite, taxed when you withdraw it.
24: Yeah, exactly. So, you know, a lot of times we look at those for clients before they have to start one of our lovely acronyms, RMDs, or required minimum distributions. So if we're taking money out of your IRA, we can decrease the amount that the government's going to make you take out, right, when you either hit 73 or 75. There's a line of demarcation that they've put in place now for that. But yeah, so we're taking money out of the IRAs, paying some taxes, and using that refund to pay the taxes, right? And then now we've got money growing in the tax-free in the Roth, and it decreases the required distribution down the line.
0: And you can do that. You can use the refund, obviously, to pay mm-hmm. for those taxes. You can use the refund for anything.
24: Yeah, you can. You can use it for a new car.
0: You could spend it. You could buy a new golf cart for the Villages.
24: Exactly. Or new golf clubs.
0: which are pretty costly. I'm looking at some new clubs. Oof. Holy cow.
24: Yeah, it can be pretty steep.
0: I mean, they talk about everything's gone up. Mm-hmm. Whether that's inflation or just the cost, I mean, everything is gone up.
24: Yeah.
0: I would mm-hmm. tend to agree with that. Holy cow, I'm looking at new clubs.
24: Mm-hmm.
0: So, and now I'm looking at, do I piecemeal them together, like buy a driver because it's on sale? And that's kind of corny and dorky. Yeah.
24: But if you get a good deal and find something you like.
0: Yeah,
24: you
0: know, if the club fits.
24: It's not the worst thing. Or, you know, get like a partial, get a set of irons and then that's get true. Your driver and your hybrid and from different places. You know,
0: my last set was a hand-me-down from a friend.
24: Yeah, that's what I use right now.
0: Yeah, he's like, here, I don't want them. And what do you need? No, they're yours. Take them. Yeah. Okay. Mm-hmm. So that's where I'm at with my golf club. But I have noticed that things have gone up. So if you want to take your refund, vacation, do what you want with it.
24: Yeah, exactly. If you want to do some neat financial planning and use up your refund for Roth conversions, or maybe now you kind of know next year you're going to get a refund and you can kind of factor that into, hey, I can take out more, I can decrease my withholding and increase my net after tax, or you can even do things like realize additional capital gains, right? Because instead of getting a refund, now that next year you'll just get less of a refund because you realize capital gains or did a Roth conversion. So I've been looking at doing a lot of that with clients now as we're kind of having these conversations and going through. But it's also nice too. I mean, if you're taking I had one client who was like, we'll keep it the same. I used the money for for a trip, right? And I'm like, okay, great. You know, whatever you want to use it for, it's great. And a lot of times, you know, maybe if it's a few thousand dollars, it's money that sometimes they may otherwise take out of the retirement accounts with us that now they, hey, I'm just going to use my tax refund.
0: Yeah, it might even be pocket change for some people that have high net worth, but so what? It's still significant money we're talking about. And if this is not another reason to work with a certified financial planner, when there's changes to know about those changes, how to properly make sure you not take advantage of tax codes, but use them the right way. Is that a better way of phrasing
24: it? Yeah, exactly. I mean, we'll take advantage of them. I mean, there's stuff there that, I mean, I won't call them loopholes, but different things you can do, right? Say, like we're talking about doing conversions or realizing capital gains or another popular one I was going to kind of touch on as well is tax loss harvesting. And we've talked on that about that a little bit before as well. But if you have an individual stock or an exchange traded fund or a mutual fund and it has a loss at some point, to sell it and buy something very similar and take a tax loss, right? And we kind of went through a whole dip in the market with everything in Iran. And, you know, there was a pretty volatile time there. And we saw that a year ago with tariffs in March as well, right? Take advantage of it. It's not fun when your stocks are losing money. But if there's, we can take advantage of, you know, maybe taking some tax losses and you can use those to offset gains.
0: It's fun when it bounces back up, though.
24: Yeah. And this one,
0: it always seems to do that.
24: Mm-hmm, yeah. And I would say this one with Iran came back really quickly.
0: Quicker than I think a lot of people expected.
24: Quicker than I even expected. I was prepared to sit tight for a few months, and you know, it's always the same stuff. You know, hey, we're watching. If we see a need to reallocate, we're going to rebalance portfolios. But stocks are a long-term game, right? We've always obviously talked about that here as well. We're not trying to time the market.
0: No, big picture stuff. Mm-hmm. And that's not to say we're not going to see more ups and downs, not just with what's going on with Iran and the strait and the oil prices, everything. Yeah. But it's combined. It's everything combined.
24: Exactly. And, you know, we're watching the short term, and if we need to do something, we will. But, you know, always keeping that long-term view of, hey, your financial plan is for 30 or 40 or 50 years. It's not, hey, what am I going to do in the next 2 months? You know, so keeping the long game, but then we're watching as well. But yeah, this time came back super fast. It was great to see with everything over in Iran. And you get there's always these events that happen over the course of the year where you get some type of correction or whatever it may be. And those are also a good time. I just talked about Roth conversions to do Roth conversions, right? If the market's down 10%, pay taxes on it then, and then put it in your Roth, and then it recovers, and you get all the market coming back tax free.
0: Yeah,
24: on a chunk of that money.
0: Yeah, so. And you're right. It sometimes it's overseas, sometimes it's stuff domestically that happens. I mentioned 9/11. Think back to COVID when we were down about 35%.
24: Yeah, very quickly,
0: and people were panicking. Right, the worst you can do, Chauncey. I know you said this over and over, and I think people know this, but it's hard to see. Clearly, when you're in the midst of something like that, they know they should not sell. They should hang on and be patient, because when it does bounce back, you're buying low. And
24: I mean, I would even say some people don't know that, right? They think that's the game, is you're trying to sell and get out and stop the bleeding, and that's what they think it's supposed to be. And a lot of times, that's when you do the most harm to yourself, right? How many times have we said, you got to be right twice. When do I get out? When do I get back?
0: Unless you're a day trader, and that's kind of that's what we're talking about. We're talking about trying to time the market.
24: Yeah.
0: And what do you all say? It's time in the market.
24: Yep, that's right. The lovely power of compounding. Yep. You know, can never buy more time, right? That's why you always say, start young. But there's certain things we can do when the markets are volatile to, you know, make the best of a bad situation, whether that's doing your Roth conversion or doing some tax loss harvesting, that we're trying to help our clients out on their taxes along the way. And we're there to watch the accounts and do these things for you, right? And, you know, that's where the real value comes in working with an advisor or a certified financial planner like myself to kind of go through these things. You don't have to be, you're not trying to do, you know, math on a napkin on your own and trying to figure out, hey, is this a good time? I don't know. How much should I do? I don't want to put myself in another tax bracket or have too much income and push my Medicare premiums up or whatever it is, right? It's good to sit down with us and go through these things and, you know, get some, hey, pen to paper, what is the math? How does this look? And make a good informed decision.
0: And you mentioned that, Chauncey, and you work with people that are not retired, that they're working their way to retirement. So they could be 20s, 30s, 40s, 50s, whatever. But then you work with people that are retired as well. And you want them to enjoy Maybe it's that golf game. Maybe it's just a day off with their kids or what, grandkids. You don't want them to be worrying about their account every day to the point of where there's anxiety over it.
24: Exactly. And I have some clients that will, they'll check it every day. And sometimes they get worried about it. And I'll tell them, just don't look at it. If you're going to, if you just look at it and you're like, I'm informed and I'm not going to be emotional about it, that's fine. Right. Feel free to look at it. But if it's going to bother you
0: every day,
24: or I had one client where they would check every day and it was certain times of the day and they would see red and they were misinterpreting things and they're like, oh, I'm always losing money, Chauncey. And they came in and I'm like, your accounts are doing really well, but it's always down. I'm like, what numbers are you looking at? Right. It's just, and so just to get you to look less sometimes and not worry about it. And that's where, you know, we have a financial plan and we don't plan. We use a relatively conservative rate of return when we're doing these plans as well, to say, hey, you know, we don't need to count on the market to get us 10% for your plan to work. That's not a good strategy, right? And to say, hey, this looks great and you can pull out money to do these things, whether you want to buy a home in the villages or you want to, you know, be a snowbird and go to Arizona or Florida or buy new golf clubs or whatever it may be, right? If there's money in there and you can do those things, you know, I sit down with clients and I'm like, you need more. You can take more. Yeah. Feel free to do so. Or if I can tell they're kind of like, I don't know if I really should or want to, or I want to, but I don't know if I should. And I'm like, do it. Like, just spend it.
0: I think some people just be conservative by nature.
24: Yeah.
0: It's hard to just flip a switch.
24: Mm-hmm. Oh, yeah.
0: And change that mentality and go, you know, but Chauncey's right. You know, let's just hypothetically say I've got millions in my plan, Chauncey. But boy, by nature, you're conservative. You're taught to save and save.
24: Yeah.
0: That it's even for a set of golf clubs, that's nothing. That's minuscule in the big picture.
24: Mm-hmm. Yeah. If you're looking at a portfolio of, you know, $2-4 million, and you're like, oh, I need $3,000 for new golf clubs. It's like, as long as you're not chronically spending a ton all the time, right? Like, that's fine. You know, I'm like, exactly. And I'll tell them if we're meeting, I'm like, call me when you need money for new golf clubs, right? Unless you have a lot of, if you're that conservative, you probably have a lot of money in the bank as well.
0: Maybe even join a country club. Take it one step further.
24: Yeah. It's important to be able to spend some of that and do the things you want to do.
0: And we always mention golf. It's just what comes to mind.
24: Yeah.
0: It literally can be anything. I have musician friends that in retirement, they're playing out and about more. Have you ever noticed when you go see a band locally, very rarely are the guys or girls in their 20s?
24: Yeah, a lot of older.
0: It's more guys like me.
24: Yeah,
0: 40s, I've got 50s, 60s.
24: I've got a few clients who, you know, they sing in a band or they play the piano or the drums or the guitar or whatever it may be and kind of do that. And I've got a number of clients that do that. It's whatever your interests are, you know, whether, you know, I like fishing and golf and watching sports, that's great. I mean, I have a lot of clients who play pickleball and golf and just go for bike rides and hikes and whatever it may
0: be. Pickleball is great. I did tear my meniscus, but it's been fixed. Chauncey, but yes, it's something that keeps you busy. You must do something, I think, mentally and physically to keep you sharp in retirement.
24: Yeah, definitely. And I was just talking to a client this week, and it's, you know, hey, we go for a walk every day, you know, 1 or 2 miles and then other things. And that's how they start their day every single day, no matter what it is. And just to keep you physically active and mentally sharp, it's good to have those things and have activities and hobbies. And
0: it's a sense of purpose, too.
24: Yeah.
0: It's something to do. Oh, we got to take that walk and not just get up and float around the house and, you know, watch The Price is Right all day.
24: Right? Yeah, you're drinking your coffee and you're eating your breakfast and you got The Price is Right on and you go on your phone and next thing you know, it's like, oh, it's lunchtime, I guess, you know.
0: The scrolling thing is a problem. What's it called? Is it doom scrolling? What's the term?
24: Pretty much, yeah.
0: You're just scrolling and you're aimlessly just looking at stories. Some aren't even real.
24: Yeah.
0: I saw some AI stuff this week. It was all made up, manufactured news.
24: Yeah. And I think that was, as I did this segment for last weekend, and that's what I talked about was doom scrolling kind of in retirement, right?
0: That was a good segment. Last week you did
24: Thank
0: that.
24: You. Yeah. But I mean, now it's like, I'm working, I have deadlines and things I need to do, and I can maybe go on my phone, eat my lunch for 15 minutes. But then when I'm done, I've got another meeting, I've got emails and phone calls and things to do, right? And it kind of makes you put it down. When you're retired, you can just sit there and scroll. You got nothing on the books, and you're like, oh yeah, I'll go do that yard work later. And you just scroll and scroll and
0: to
24: do
0: the point where you're like, your fingers feel tingly, they're numb,
24: yeah,
0: and you haven't gotten up off the couch in an hour and a half. What, you've accomplished nothing. Yeah. You're probably angry because of social media posts.
24: Yeah.
0: Sometimes just put it down. I've even silenced it, which goes against everything that, because of my career with radio communication. So it's a liberating feeling. That was a good segment last week. Yeah. I forgot about that. Social media and just kind of taking a break, putting the phone down. Sometimes this, you can't see me, but Chauncey can see what I'm doing. I'm taking my iPhone, which is silenced now because we're on the radio, and I turn it upside
24: down. Just don't look at it.
0: I don't look at it. I turn it down for the show. I don't want to see. If it comes through, it comes through. I'll see it when the show's done.
24: And I mean, you can even take it a step, right? Put it in your bedroom if you're at home.
0: Yeah.
24: But
0: on the charger.
24: And I've done that before. I've forgotten my phone at home, or I've left it in my truck when I go run in the store, and it's like, how almost naked do we feel, right?
0: You said that on your segment.
24: Yeah, I did. I'm like, you don't have your phone, and it's just
0: only in a store.
24: I'm like, oh my gosh, I don't have my phone.
0: Did you panic?
24: I did. I left it in my truck. And I finished my grocery shopping.
0: And you don't, I'm looking at your watch. You have a watch, but you don't have a iWatch. That's another thing. Yeah. People, I don't need the phone. I got an iWatch. This is bad.
24: Yeah.
0: Because you're looking at your wrist
24: quick
0: all the
24: access
0: time.
24: And it's, it buzzes and you just look and it's, makes it even more difficult,
0: it does. The to sum up this segment, people that are getting refunds from the government from taxes, what are they doing with that money?
24: Yeah, and try to use the knowledge of, hey, this is how your tax situation worked out this year, to apply it as you kind of are doing your tax planning for the next year, right? Whether it's doing a Roth conversion, realizing capital gains. If you have a position with a lot of gains that maybe you've been trying to unwind or whatever it may be, do some of those planning things throughout the year, kind of knowing how that happened. And one other real quick important note is the federal additional $12,000 for married filing joint, $6,000 if you're single, is only throughout kind of President Trump's term here. So whoever the next president is will have to either let that sunset or extend that. And so this may only be for the next couple of years. So even if you say, hey, I'm going to get an additional $12,000 standard deduction, why don't I just do a $10,000 Roth conversion, right? And the taxes are basically taken care of by the government with the standard deduction. So just doing some planning throughout the year is good.
0: I'm sure this applies to so many people that are listening and thinking, maybe my advisor forgot to tell me, or if you've got questions, you can reach out to Creative Planning real simply and really quickly by calling 262-522-4040, 262-522-4040. And that's for all locations on Blue Mound Road in Brookfield, Racine, Delafield, Port Washington, licensed in all 50 states. Mm-hmm. Chauncey, ask for Chauncey.
24: Yeah, feel free. Yeah, you can call up and ask for me. Happy to answer questions, or if you're interested, in setting up a meeting, always happy to do that as well. And actually, after Jeff here, I'm going to talk a little bit about what the process of setting up a meeting and meeting with us looks like. So we can, just to kind of give people an idea of that.
0: Yep, and you make it easy. I mean, a lot of people we can Zoom it, right?
24: Mm-hmm.
0: I'm busy golfing. Can we do it on the phone? Whatever.
24: Yeah.
0: Whatever.
24: Yeah, exactly.
0: Just as long as you get together. It doesn't necessarily have to be in a boardroom or conference room.
24: Yeah, exactly. And whatever works best for you. I've had clients where, we just need to talk about something quick, and they're going through the airport, or, hey, they're in Florida and they're doing their snowbird thing, right? Yeah. And we're doing a Zoom, and they meet with me in person in the summer. Or some people are like, I have some clients that never even met face-to-face because we've always just done it over Zoom.
0: It's all remote.
24: Yeah.
0: I think COVID started a lot of that. And then on the plus side of what came out of COVID, if it works, it works.
24: Yeah.
0: If Zoom meetings are easier, do it. Mm-hmm. For some people, they work great, or just a phone call or whatever it is.
24: Yeah.
0: 262-522-4040, theretirementclinic.com. You mentioned Jeff joining us. Mm-hmm. He's talking about Social Security, the slow fade to retirement. So while you collect Social Security, which is a big part of retirement, and it's, people always talk about Social Security. Mm-hmm. Is it going to be around for me? And that's been discussed for decades, right? Mm-hmm. Jeff is going to touch on that right after the break. Your host is Chauncey Wisensell. I'm Paul Kronforst. 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We'll be right back.
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0: Hi, I'm Jeff Colwell. A lot of our clients would like to try out retirement, maybe slow down, fewer hours, but are worried about income. For many, it may make sense to claim Social Security while still working. This article, it's from Yahoo Finance, and they call it the slow fade, F-A-D-E, the slow fade. So here we go, from Yahoo Finance. Working while collecting Social Security, the slow fade to retirement more people are choosing. Claiming Social Security while still working isn't an outlier these days. It's pretty common, according to the Center for Retirement Research at Boston College, which found out that 2 in 5 people combine work and benefits for at least some period of time. So they're collecting Social Security benefits while they're still working, at 2 in 5 people, 40%. Count among them Sharon Smith, who started her Social Security benefit at 67, even though she wasn't retiring. She's an executive coach, a business consultant in Naples, Florida, and Boston. And once she reached full retirement age, she was ready for a career transition. I stepped out of high-pressure management job and I needed a break to focus on my health and morph into a new career. So she wasn't done working yet. And the income from the monthly Social Security check was an important key to the process. My husband and I needed that money as I built up my coaching business. And I'm glad we had it. The article goes on to say, by the way, this is from Carrie Hannon. Carrie Hannon, who's a senior columnist for Yahoo Finance. Social Security was created to provide income for those no longer working, but today many households over 65 report earnings from a job and Social Security income. Labor force participation rate declines sharply after people reach age 62. That's the amount of people, the percentage of the population that's working. A recent study showed that earnings from a job constitute more than a fifth of income for households over age 65. People who work after claiming benefits fall into two distinct groups. More than two-thirds are low earners who claim it early. They typically work part-time and need Social Security to supplement earnings. The remaining third, that's two-thirds, the remaining third are high earners who claim around their full retirement age and often continue working. They combine income typically exceeds pre-claiming levels, suggesting that they could postpone claiming until 70, but they take it early. And I'm guessing that a lot of them, like a number of our clients, they'll take that Social Security early while they're still working and make electronic deposits into investments into their investment account outside of the retirement plan so they can build additional assets outside of the retirement plan, and they're using those Social Security benefits to do it. Okay, back to the article. How it works. You can take Social Security as early as age 62, but your benefit can be reduced by as much as 30% from what you would get at full retirement age. Now, for a lot of people, for anybody born after age 60, your full retirement age is age 67. If you delay benefits from your full retirement age to age 70, you earn delayed retirement credits, and that's about 8% a year. It's a bridge to an encore career, like the woman who was 67, claiming benefits. It says, you know, she was trying to figure out what to do with her life. So it was a bridge to the next career. The article goes on. At this point, I thought was pretty interesting. Need the money versus want to work. Majority of workers, 65 and older, say they work both because they need the money and because they want to work. We hear this time and time again, that a lot of our clients feel they still have the ability to work, they still are pretty sharp, they have time on their hands, and they like the extra money. So why not? Employers, especially if you're in a key position, you know, engineers or others, or you just know the history of the company, employers love to have you around. So let me get back to the article. According to the report from Pew Research on how Americans view their jobs, some 17% say they keep working simply because they need the money. This helping me make ends meet, Richard Johnson, AARP's Vice President of Financial Security, told Yahoo Finance. Truth is, many Americans are not financially prepared to stop working, and some do get a kick out of what they do. Older adults reported having more positive experiences with work overall, and they had boosted their health and sense of well-being compared to working adults between age 50 and 64. That's according to a University of Michigan poll. As of August of this year, there were approximately 11.9 million workers over 65 in the U.S. labor force. It's 11.9, almost 12 million workers over 65 in the U.S. labor force, representing about 7% of the total workforce, more than four times the number in the mid-1980s. Well, people are living longer now, too. They want to work. Again, the rules on Social Security. And the group is projected to be 8.6%, so now it's a labor force by 2032, according to the Bureau of Labor Statistics. So right now it's about 7% of the workforce, and it's projected to be about 8.6% of workforce by 2032. Again, some of them work because they need the money. A lot of them work because they just want to work and want to stay active. If that's you, you're part of a growing trend. Hope you enjoyed this, and back to you guys.
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0: 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And we'll give out the number throughout the show as well and at the end of the program. But you alluded to this before, mm-hmm. Chauncey. If you don't work with us, of any kind of planner, mm-hmm. financial plan, if you don't have a retirement plan, if you're just winging it, yeah. or maybe you've just got the pension and 401k in mind, but you need to work with somebody. How does that process start? Specifically, how do you handle things at Creative Planning?
1: Yeah, so it's a good thing to talk about. And something, you know, before summer starts and we all start going up north and, oh, I'm spending all my afternoons golfing and I'm fishing and these types of things, right? Just something to just get it in and get it done is good to do. So just simplest way is just call us, set up a meeting. You know, we're giving out the phone number all the time throughout the show.
0: 262-522-4040.
1: Thank you, Paul. Plug that in there. Just call us and set up a meeting. And that's really where everything starts. And you'll either talk to one of our lovely brand ambassadors at Creative Planning who will answer the phone, or if you call our office, you could always talk to myself or whoever it may be. But it just starts with a phone call. And in that phone call, generally, we just kind of gather some very basic information.

0: you're not obligated to. But bring as much of that in as you would like, or send it to me beforehand. And then we set up a meeting. We have our meeting. And usually for me, that meeting is just sitting down and getting to know you, right? Let me tell you a little bit about creative planning, all of our wonderful services, tell you a little bit about myself, yada, yada, yada. But it's really all about you and getting to know you and what is your situation? What are your goals? What are your concerns? When do you want to retire? How much money do you spend? Or need to spend or want to spend, you know, do you want to buy a place in Florida or a house up north or a snowbird, or you need to buy a new car or renovate your home? Like, these are all the things we're talking about with our clients, and it's great.
1: Use the Seinfeld phrase, you know, yada, yada, yada. that's where it kind of became famous.
0: Yeah,
1: and that got me to thinking of both parents on this. They moved down to the Del Boca Vista in Florida. Big Seinfeld thing, because they moved out of New York. Of course, the kids wanted their parents to leave because they drove them nuts. They weren't well-off parents. I think they lived in Queens in a very modest home.
0: Yeah.
1: But they wanted to move to Florida, and they did. There's a lot of people that do that.
0: Yeah, exactly. And that may be one of your goals, or maybe you have whatever your goals. Everybody's has different goals, right? And some people I meet with, and they're like, I have no desire to travel. I have no desire to move. Maybe you traveled a ton for work, and you're like, I'm sick of that.
1: I got friends that love living in Wisconsin.
0: Mm-hmm.
1: Like, I love the change of seasons.
0: Mm-hmm.
1: I actually enjoy winter. I'm like, are you crazy? No, I don't see. But the point is, they don't want the palm trees and the beach and the 90 degrees. They're content here.
0: Yeah, exactly. And if that's the case, then maybe you have different goals, or you want a gift to your kids or your grandkids or whatever it may be, right? But I kind of get an idea of all that stuff. Then I take all the information and I go back and I put together for you a financial plan. I look at your different documents and I say, hey, you know, maybe I'm just going to give you some general recommendations. You know, we need to consider doing Roth conversions like we talked about earlier, or your portfolio, there's a concern here for whatever reason, or your insurance is concerning for this XYZ, and what do we want to do about it, and kind of just give some general recommendations. We'll set up another meeting together, usually like 2 or 3 weeks after that first one, and then we get together. I'll put together your lovely financial plan that I've done for you, and then oftentimes in that meeting I'm tweaking it, right? You say, well, what about this, what about that, can we change that, or well, you know, we talked about it, but maybe we need a little bit more than we thought, or whatever it may be, and kind of really honing in and then going over some of those kind of general recommendations and all these things. And, you know, at that point we finish up that meeting. If you say, hey, Chauncey, you're awesome and creative planning's great, I want to work with you, fantastic, you know, we can get the process started. Or if you're like, hey, I need a little time to think of it, we'll set up another meeting and then we can get together, answer any questions, and get your decision at that point in time. But it's really kind of just a whatever pace is best for you. And then once you do decide to become a client, right, that's where we jump into, okay, you know, we're going to open you these accounts. We're going to open you an IRA and a Roth IRA and a taxable account and whatever accounts we need to kind of work on moving everything over. And then put together an investment strategy for you. And then at that point, we put together what's called a dashboard, which has a ton of in-depth detailed recommendations on your home and auto insurance, your life insurance, your long-term care insurance, your retirement plan, your investment accounts, your estate planning, your wills, your trust, your financial power of attorney.
1: You actually put a binder together for your clients.
0: Yeah.
1: A physical binder.
0: A huge, thick, I don't know how many inches, 3 inches?
1: I love the old school. It's not a flash drive. You're not throwing somebody to a website with a password.
0: Yeah, it's
1: here's
0: great.
1: A binder.
0: Yeah, it's a binder, and it's designed to get everything in there. So if something happens to you, you know, keep it in a safe. The binder is not fireproof. You know, I have clients say, oh, I'll keep it on the mantle so I can grab it when I run out when there's a fire. I'm like, what if you're not home, man? What if you can't get to it?
1: Get a fireproof safe.
0: Please.
1: They're easily accessible.
0: Yeah.
1: They are fireproof.
0: Correct, yeah.
1: And it would be safe in there. Now, you know, if you've got a power of attorney or your kids or your spouse, everybody should be aware of that binder.
0: Yeah. So, yeah, then that's what I always tell people. Like, make your kids aware, or if you don't have kids, whoever your executive of your estate is, or your power of attorney, say, hey, I've got this binder. It's in my safe. It's in my basement or my bedroom or wherever, right? And just say, hey, you know, this is how you get into it. And literally everything you need is going to be in there.
1: Yeah.
0: And it's great. I had a client pass away a few weeks ago, and we had built her the binder, and her sons both came in and met with me, and they brought the binder, and we had everything. And I said, okay.
1: So she was alone, no husband in the picture.
0: Correct. Yeah.
1: Well,
0: so
1: then the sons knew. Think about that. Less anxiety, less stress.
0: Yeah. And before that, before we were doing the binders with creative planning, I'd have widows come in or kids come in, and it's like, hey, you know, mom or passed away, or my husband passed away, and it's, they're getting all this stuff in the mail, and they're like, I have no idea where all this is and how much we have. And, you know,
1: I say this all the time, they're grieving too.
0: And it's incredibly hard. And I always try to take as much of that from.

0: from them as I can. Say, hey, you know, I'm happy to call your attorney and figure out what do we need to do for titling and beneficiaries and things like that, and try to give them some pointers on different things. But it's great. So yeah, we put together, if you decide to become a client, we put together the dashboard with all those recommendations. All of your financial documents go in the binder, copy of your financial plan, a copy of your dashboard. And as we continually update these things, we give you copies as well. When you said, oh, hey, Chauncey, I did those things in my home and auto insurance you told me to do. I said, okay, great. Check those off. Update the dashboard. Here's a new copy. Keep it in there. Hey, we updated your financial plan. Here's a copy of that. Keep it in there, right?
1: And everything's current. Life insurance, everything. You keep it up to date in that binder. Mm-hmm. Chauncey, after the break, we'll kind of give up more information. I said the phone number throughout the show several times. Ask for Chauncey at Creative Planning, 262-522-4040. There's more coming up on WISN with Chauncey Wisensell, your host today. I'm Paul Kronforst, WISN. Stay tuned.
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1: Before we wrap up the retirement clinic today, Chauncey Wisensell, you walked through the process for about 5 minutes, just what it's like to get that ball rolling. If you have no retirement plan, if you've been procrastinating, back burner, that's fine. We always say there's time. There are literally catch-up provisions.
0: Yeah, exactly. There's always time to catch up, and it's never too late to start planning. And even if you already have a plan, maybe you just want a second opinion on it and say, hey, Chauncey, I've got a plan. I work with somebody, but look at my investments. Look at my plan. What do you think?
1: yeah, to get a semi, or if you've got another advisor, but it's been dust growing on that binder for years. Yeah,
0: exactly.
1: And you're not even aware of what you're invested in. You know, you want a second opinion. Those conversations happen every day.
0: Yeah, and maybe they're not talking, like we talked earlier, about taxes and Social Security. And if they're not having conversations with you, you know, maybe time to give us a call and kind of maybe look at, start going through the process and see what you think.
1: Remember all those locations for creative planning on Blue Mountain Road in Brookfield, in Delafield, in Racine, in Port Washington, Cape Coral, Florida, Phoenix, Arizona. And here's where creative planning, with all the resources, they're licensed in all 50 states. The phone number, 262-522-4040, or go to theretirementclinic.com. Great website. There are podcasts of this show. So if you want to go back and listen to us, which I'm sure millions of people will.
0: Everybody's going to definitely re-listen to this show.
1: What to do if you get a tax refund was a great segment, especially if you're a boomer and you're getting it unexpectedly.
0: Yeah, and it's just keep it in mind, especially the next year coming up as you are doing your tax planning. And if you're talking with your advisor about it, maybe there's room to do conversions or realize capital gains or whatever it may be. Use this at least for the next couple of years with the federal increase in the deduction if you're over 65 to your advantage.
1: Good stuff, Chauncey, as always. Have a great weekend.
0: Yeah, thanks. You too, Paul.
1: And to our listeners, thank you for joining us. We're back next Saturday and every Saturday morning for the Retirement Clinic here on WISN at 10 a.m. I'm Paul Kronforst with Chauncey. News is coming up next. Stay tuned.
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13: A grisly runway death. I'm Jack Callahan, Fox News. A woman was struck by a passenger jet taking off from Denver's International Airport late last night. Fox's Madeline Rivera has details.
14: Frontier Airlines says flight 4345 was taking off for Los Angeles from Denver when it hit a pedestrian on the runway around 11:20 p.m. local time. In air traffic control recording, the pilot can be heard reporting the incident and saying there was an engine fire. Smoke was reported in the cabin, forcing the crew to begin an evacuation via slides. Airport officials say the Denver Fire Department quickly put out that fire, and emergency crews bus the passengers back to the terminal.
13: Denver airport officials confirm the victim was a woman who had hopped a perimeter fence and was crossing the runway when she was struck and at least partially sucked into the jet's engine. An investigation now underway. Transportation Secretary Sean Duffy saying no one should ever trespass on an airport. Iran and the U.S. trading more blows in the Persian Gulf, testing the limits of the ongoing fragile ceasefire. Fox's Ashley Webster is in Tel Aviv.
15: There has been plenty of military action around the Strait of Hormuz. The very latest saw a U.S. F/A-18 Super Hornet fire on two empty Iranian-flagged oil tankers that were heading towards a port in Iran. Both vessels were disabled. Let's not forget there is a ceasefire in existence, but apparently it's a little shaky. Now, according to Central Command, the blockade is preventing more than 70 tankers capable of transporting more than $13 billion worth of oil from entering Iranian ports.
13: President Trump says a peace deal with Iran could be signed soon. The State Department has sanctioned four Chinese-based entities accused of supporting Iran's military during Operation Epic Fury. The firms, including EarthEye, allegedly providing satellite imagery to Iran. 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
16: We're tracking a slight chance for some showers tonight that will carry over into Saturday's forecast. Warmer temperatures will arrive for Saturday in the mid to upper 60s, much cooler as we head towards Mother's Day on Sunday. With mostly sunny sky conditions, temperatures remain mild into next week. I'm Fox 6 meteorologist Holly Baker.
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1: Hey, good morning. 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Our week in review in just a minute. Busy show this hour. Hopefully some of your questions will be answered. 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I'm Joe Krause. 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Hey, Brian.
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1: And Chief Growth Officer, Mark Beck. Hey, Mark.
3: Hey, Joe. You know, it's Mother's Day tomorrow. Happy Mother's Day to all the moms out there and to my mom. And this is a big event in the U.S. We're sharing some information with us just in terms of like the amount of money spent on Mother's Day.
1: Oh, the amount of spending, you know, when it comes to brunch, flowers, big restaurant weekend and gifts, $34.1 billion weekend. That's what Americans are expecting to pay, and probably bigger. It actually is bigger than most countries' GDP, aside from the U.S. and China. So we're spending a lot. And maybe does that have to do with sentiment? The sentiment's kind of out the window this weekend when it comes to moms.
2: It is. Well, hopefully everybody will be in a good mood for their mothers, right? The University of Michigan, the consumer sentiment number hit another low on the data series. But I want to put some perspective around that spending, because if you think about it, that's only like around 0.1% of U.S. GDP. It's just because the United States is a very big, wealthy economy. And in fact, that $34 billion number, I think if memory serves me correctly, we spend more than double that on diapers every year. It sounds big because it is a big number, but it's spread over a large number of people who are spending that.
1: And we're in the wrong business. We need to be in the diaper business.
2: I don't know. I think I'd rather be in this one.
3: Way to connect diaper spending to Mother's Day also, by the way. Well done. Yeah. So I'll talk a little bit about sentiment, though, as it relates to the stock market, because one of the things I think I have experienced over the past number of years, when we get these sort of fairly quick market declines followed by recovery that maybe doesn't necessarily have like a driving force behind it. Like I look at the recovery we've seen recently in the stock market, and you know, the war in Iran, not really over yet. Inflation, we don't really understand what gas prices and inflation and how persistent that's going to be. Jobs numbers don't look great. You were just talking about consumer sentiment being low, but the market is up. I feel like it takes people a long time to sort of realize that. So there's still negative sentiment around the stock market being weak this year, but really we've recovered that. So there's like a lag effect, I think.
2: Yeah, perception versus reality. It's one of the things that I think makes the financial market so interesting, because it is all about the way people perceive what's going on and think what might happen. And there can be lots of disagreement there. And that shows up in the swings that you see in the market. If everybody agreed on what was going to happen, it would already be reflected in the price. And so, you know, that's another factor as well. You do need that disagreement for every buyer. Right, there's a seller, and they have a different valuation on that stock, and there's different motivations for why are they buying, why are they selling. And when you do have those V-shape kind of moves in the market, I think part of it is just there was a sudden shock, right? The fear, okay, now what does this mean? But then if reality sets in where, okay, the reality is this is a for now and not a forever situation, it's not likely going to cause a recession. Maybe it's a little bit of a headwind. Is it going to affect the fundamentals of the businesses you invest in? Because that's another divide. What's going on in your own personal life and what your perception of the economy might not have a huge bearing on the profitability of, name the company, right? Just XYZ. Is it Apple? Is it Nvidia? Is it Exxon? Is it really going to affect the profitability? Because you're investing in the company, not in the country.
3: Yeah, that's really well said. I think when you think about what does impact that profitability, then those are the things that we key in on. And, you know, hopefully what comes through when we spend some time on the radio here sharing these thoughts is like the noise versus the actionable input.
2: Mm-hmm.
3: Looking at things like raw material inputs and how inflation is going to impact that. You know, looking at the power of AI to potentially make more productive employees and for them to leverage that, as an example. These are things that can flow through to impact the bottom line, which may have an impact on how we perceive the attractive valuation of companies we might want to invest in.
2: Very well said, because I just think of an example, a company that reported this past week, DuPont. They've been around since 1802, and I think they started off by making like gunpowder and that. They have evolved with the economy, and now they're focusing more on like pharmaceuticals and medical care stuff, right? So they're still like a chemical company, but they've pivoted. And that's every company that you invest in. It's not like you're investing in a particular product, because you're investing in the business. The business is managed, where hopefully, you know, you want to know the quality of the managers as far as how are they going to navigate and how are they going to adapt. And I think that's a good lesson for how we also live our lives, right? Just the you today is not necessarily the you in the future. You're also going to adapt. Businesses just tend to probably adapt a lot faster than what we do.
3: Yeah, and your investment strategy has to adapt, and so does your financial planning.
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1: Know the difference with Annex Wealth Management. Well, finding long-term care for a loved one can be confusing, it can be challenging, and you don't really know who to talk to, and it can happen rapidly. Something personal that I experienced is there are people to help with this. One of those people is right here in our area. Her name is Pam Foti, co-owner and elder care consultant for Vesta Senior Network. And Pam, welcome to the show, first of all.
15: Thanks so much, Joe.
1: I didn't know that your services existed. And I just kind of want to put that out there for folks going through this right now, that you've helped a lot of people. You started this company yourself. It is not a franchise, but you helped my mom find placement just a couple of years ago. What are some of the things that you look for in a facility when people come to you?
15: That's a really good question. Actually, one of my very best friends called me this morning asking about her significant other's mother, whom I've never met, right? And she's like, so what would be the best place for her? And I said, okay, dial it back. You know how this goes. We need to look at the three C's. We need to take a look at care. What kind of care does she need today? What kind of care can we maybe project that she might need in the future? What is her care going to cost, and what are her financial means? How can she afford to pay for it, and what happens if she outlives her assets? And then the third C is taking a look at the community and what is going to be important to her. Where is she going to feel at home? So the three C's are the care, cost, community, and I need to know those things about each individual before I can responsibly make any sort of suggestions.
1: Of course, cost is a big factor, but once we find your services and you help us find that right place, when we walk into some of these places, as soon as I found you, I just felt the weight of the world off my shoulders.
15: Thanks, good. I'm glad.
1: You know, and we do a lot of these live events as well, where it's getting ahead of memory changes, how to plan for something like that, not just financially, but also from a lifestyle perspective. So as you've helped clients, what have you found that they have said about working with you and some of the things they've liked about some of those facilities?
15: Well, I think what you just said, Joe, is what we hear over and over and over again, is that the weight of the world was lifted from my shoulders. And very often in that first conversation that usually starts over the phone, or it might start sitting with me sitting with a family in mom or dad's rehab room in a subacute rehab situation. And as soon as they know that they have the help and that they're not going to have to do this alone, you can see their shoulders lift. And that is, you know, generally speaking, what we hear. Everything you just said is that people didn't know that there were people like me to help. They would have no idea where to even begin, because if you've seen one assisted living community, you've seen one, because they're all so different and do different things. And under their licensure, there's a very, very wide bandwidth, and they can choose what they're going to do within that license.
1: When you look at the costs, because that's obviously a big discussion, you work with different levels of affordability.
15: Absolutely.
1: Pam Foti is Vesta Senior Network, co-owner, elder care consultant. What is the website so people can get in touch with you?
15: Vesta, V as in Victor, E, S as in Sam, T as in Tom, A, the word senior, the word network.com. VestaSeniorNetwork.com.
1: And my mom's been very happy in the facility you helped her find. We enjoy going there very much. So yeah, Pam knows what she's doing.
15: Thank you.
1: Yeah. And Deanne Phillips, real quick, you have been part of these live events as well, getting ahead of memory changes. So we can kind of make this all come together with Pam's services and our services here at Annex.
16: We absolutely do, Joe, and we do that all the time. Look also at the community resources like the Alzheimer's Association, which I know, Pam, you have a connection with as well.
15: Yep.
16: To really help people get ahead of what they don't know. We think education is power.
1: Great insight there on navigating memory changes and planning for the costs of assisted care. News Talk 1130 WISN, the investment show from Annex Wealth Management, continues. Busy May. We do love to see you in person. 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Are we there yet? 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That's coming up quick. 6 p.m. to 7:30. 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Reserve your spot. Wealth manager Greg Vidmar on the show. Hey, Greg.
17: Hey, Joe.
1: And chief growth officer Mark Beck.
3: You know, you're right, Joe. We can help, and we do help a lot of people prepare for retirement. And kind of piggybacking on the last segment that we just heard about, you know, memory changes and things for people. The other area, Greg, that we spend a lot of time is, you know, really helping people understand sort of the progression of their wealth and the transfer of their wealth, what their legacy might look like, how to coordinate around their estate plan, those sorts of things. It's a really big aspect. And of course, you know, when we're younger, 40s, 50s, 60s, that's younger, by the way, for all of our listeners, right? 70s, still younger. When we're younger, we don't love to talk about what happens when we pass away, but also preparing for that well in advance and in a way that's really purposeful and connecting the dots, purposeful estate planning, but also tax planning, income tax planning versus estate tax planning. Like, all of that just requires so much lead time, so much opportunity exists into that space. And I think about that with, you know, we're fortunate to work with a lot of clients who have done a very good job of accumulating wealth. And they're definitely thinking about multi-generational impact, not just thinking about, can I sustain my retirement lifestyle, but I will have assets left over, and that's important to me. And I would like to think about it in a very efficient way. So this is where we really drive a lot of impact. We start to look at different components and maybe guide the decision-making and thinking process around types of accounts, tax treatment for those accounts, transfer of those accounts, like all of those components, Greg. It's a lot of stuff that we spend time
17: yes.
3: with clients.
17: Yeah, so I think when we work with clients, it's not only the current, where are you currently, current assets, current income, current expenses, but where do we project you to be in the future? What does that transfer of wealth look like for the next generation or for your beneficiaries?
3: Yeah, it's like this year's tax return, but also what changes are coming up, right? Mm-hmm. Where you hit certain milestones and it causes something to occur, and we can look at it well in advance to begin to prepare for it.
17: Because you don't want to just look at your current tax situation, last year's taxes, or if we're going through a projection with a client and saying, well, here's a scenario to pay more taxes. Well, we're not just telling you to pay more taxes because you want to be a patriot and pay more taxes. It's because of the long-term play to say, take the haircut right now, but over the long term, it will pay off.
3: Yeah, and you're looking at those things that maybe we can put some of that taxable income into lower tax brackets current years as opposed to waiting and pushing it off and then end up paying a higher tax bracket.
17: Mm-hmm. Yeah, the tax valley, whereas when you're working, higher taxes. When you're retired before required minimum distributions at age either 73 or 75, depending on when you were born, is lower taxes, and then higher taxes when those required minimum distributions start if you're someone that saved a lot to pre-tax those to-be-tax dollars.
3: You know, in our industry, we talk a lot about helping clients prepare for what they call the great wealth transfer, which really is in full swing right now. Essentially, the baby boomer generation, especially the older end of that, certainly the greatest generation, then the older end of the baby boomer generation, and what that looks like for them to transfer their wealth. And they're definitely one of the top generations that has experienced a significant ability to transfer wealth. So we're looking at that now and helping clients understand how it plays out. And you have to look at, you know, rule changes that we've experienced, for example. And we can talk about the number of clients we work with, for example, that have inherited IRAs. And there was an old set of rules and there's a new set of rules. And, you know, we're still working with clients that have, you know, one or the other. And sometimes they have both, mm-hmm. depending on when a parent perhaps passed away and left that for the kids. Usually that's the scenario. It's from parents to kids, understanding that impact. Hit the tops of the mountains, walk through some of those rule changes and what it looks like right now if you are inheriting an IRA.
17: If you're inheriting an IRA and you're inheriting it from your spouse, usually there's not a lot of change. That IRA just transfers into your IRA and it's based on your life expectancy, normal rules. But if it transfers to the next generation, very high level, there's exceptions to it, but after 2020, once that person, the original IRA owner, passes away, is that new owner of that IRA, it's instead of it being a traditional or a rollover IRA, is now titled as an inherited IRA. So now it has different rules, and now you have 10 years to fully distribute that IRA. And depending on the age of the original owner, you might have minimum you have to take out. But in general, you have 10 years from that date of death to fully distribute the IRA. So it's really condensing So instead of stretching it over your lifetime, like the old rules for people that passed away before 2020, you're now condensing it into 10 years. And when you historically look at when people inherit IRAs, it's typically during their highest earning years in their late 50s, early 60s, where they're still working. So that's where it can make your tax situation very complicated, because not only do you have your highest earning years, but now you have this inherited IRA that you have to fully distribute over 10 years.
3: And some of the planning that we occasionally be able to apply, depending on, again, priority set and how people are thinking about this across those generations, but you might talk with the parental generation about if it is a priority for them to leave those assets. And a traditional IRA might be one of the assets they're expecting to be able to pass on to their children, for example. You're talking about what is that tax plan look like for the children versus for themselves? You know, are they currently in their high income years? Are they paying higher tax brackets than what you're paying currently? Maybe you want to think in terms of family wealth planning and family tax planning. So perhaps doing some Roth conversions or taking accelerated distributions and putting those that taxable income in mom and dad's tax return is more efficient for the long range, you know, the multi-generational plan, than it is minimizing mom and dad's taxes, just taking the required distribution and leaving the balance of that IRA then to the kids if they're in those high income years.
17: Yeah, well, it's a combination. It really depends on what your goals are. We've worked with some clients. They're like, whatever the kids get, they get. I don't really care what taxes they owe. They should be grateful they're getting anything. But there's some that are saying, well, if it makes sense for me and for the kids, then yeah, let's talk about that. And then there's other clients that are like, I just want to maximize my legacy. What are the things we can do to optimize it for the next generation?
3: Yeah, so, I love the way you just laid that out in kind of a continuum. And so it's so important that we're thinking about that in terms of priorities. You just alluded to different sets of priorities for different people and their objectives and their highest goals or priorities. So our planning then is tailored around that. You tell us how you're thinking about this, and we can present some ideas. Like if you're not fully formulated in terms of how you're thinking about that, we can talk about the pros and cons of this versus that and how the impact might work for both generations, and help you sort of formulate what you think is most important. But I think the dialogue around that is extremely important. There's one other thing I wanted to touch on real quick there, and it relates to people who beyond the family are thinking about charity as part of their legacy. Because here's a situation then where you want to look at the different assets also and think about which ones are most beneficial to leave behind to family members and which ones are most beneficial to leave to charity. All things being equal, if we could leave Roth IRA assets or taxable accounts to family members, and we could leave traditional IRA assets to charity, the charity doesn't pay any of those taxes. Mm-hmm. So we might minimize the amount of money we took from IRA assets to leave that to charity so there is no tax on it. Step up in basis happens with the taxable account. Roth IRA has the same 10-year window, but it's 10 years worth of tax-free distributions out of the Roth IRA side.
17: Yeah, that's a great example of tying everything together. You have the financial planning, you have the tax planning, and the estate planning. Tax planning and Roth conversions might make sense for one person, but for another person that's very charitably inclined, because we do have some clients that are going to leave everything to charity. So Roth conversions may not make sense. You know, why pay the taxes on these IRA dollars if the charity inheriting the assets isn't going to pay any taxes anyway? So it's very specialized to your each individual situation, but certainly you need to make sure you're evaluating this and understanding all the moving pieces and the rule changes to make sure that it's best for your scenario.
3: Interconnectivity, maybe that's a good word for that, Joe.
1: I don't think it's ever been used on this show. 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
1: Know the difference with Annex Wealth Management. Well, weddings are more expensive than ever. All the prices are going up. A lot of couples are paying the bill themselves. But a meaningful wedding does not have to come at the cost of future dreams like buying a home or starting a family. And today we're talking with Tom Burkholz, Manager of Financial Planning at Annex Wealth Management, about how couples can plan a wedding that celebrates the day being special and the love without creating money stress. And Tom, you've seen a lot of this firsthand because you're getting married soon.
23: I sure am, Joe.
1: Yeah, it's good to have you on the show. And, you know, a lot of couples, maybe yourselves, feel pressure to spend big on their wedding. So how do they decide, how do they have that balance about what matters most to them versus really creating a special day, not only for themselves, but also pressure to entertain the guests?
23: Yeah, I think a lot of couples feel pressure to spend big on their wedding because, frankly, that's just what things cost now. Because when you start calling these venues and photographers and caterers and whatnot, you may have a certain figure in mind, and then they quote you something much higher than expected, and then you start itemizing everything out, and before you know it, you're over $30,000 in like a snap.
1: And then you tell them that you work in finance, and you say, hey, I know what the real numbers are here. Give me a good number.
23: Right, and everything's an opportunity cost. Like, okay, $30,000 invested over time. Obviously, that's going to be worth a lot of money. So wedding planning really is just one big cost-benefit analysis. You are basically picking and choosing things that you want in the wedding versus things that you can live without.
1: And how can thinking about long-term goals like a home or children help couples like yourself set a more realistic wedding budget and maybe finding that balance to still make the day special?
23: Yeah, because young people have reasonable goals. They want to buy a house. They want to have a car. They want to have a wedding. Like, these are not unrealistic expectations. It's difficult. It's a big challenge, I think, to have everything you want in a wedding, but also get your dream house, but also get your car that you want and all those types of things. So I think what we're seeing now is that families are starting to realize this, and especially parents and grandparents are stepping in and starting to help the younger generation with their weddings because they literally can't afford it. Or alternatively, some people are just opting without the wedding or running to the courthouse and just saying, I'd rather have a house.
1: And at some point, maybe they'll celebrate it, but that comes down to the must-haves versus the nice-to-haves. What about an example of how that mindset can really save you a lot of money?
23: I think a really helpful exercise is literally just draw a line down the middle of a page. On one side, write your must-haves. On the other, write your nice-to-haves. And then just focus on your must-haves and find ways where you can look for savings. There's so many different levers you can pull when it comes to wedding planning. If your photographer is going to come out for the day, maybe they come out for two less hours, and that could lead to substantial savings.
1: And when you're looking at some of these costs, going through the grocery checkout aisle and you see the pictures of the weddings and all the wonderful venues, do you think sometimes maybe it's okay to put the deposit down on it and then save? Because you have to plan so far far in advance for some of these venues? Are there like smart short-term savings plans that might make sense over the course of a year while you're kind of waiting for the day?
23: Yeah, with a short-term upcoming expense like this, usually you want something in cash or high-yield savings account, because this is not the time to be invested into the market with your wedding down payment or anything like that, because what if the market goes down 10 or 20%? So, I mean, you got to just stay simple when it comes to wedding planning and budgeting.
1: Wedding planning is often the first big money talk for couples. How can this process actually show them how to plan and save, maybe transition into big purchases in the future?
23: Yeah, I'm a big fan of spreadsheets. That may not surprise you, but especially when it comes to wedding planning, just literally making a spreadsheet and sitting down with your fiance and going line by line, putting the photographer, videographer, venue, caterer, like all the things you need and adding it up. And it's a nice exercise to think about and start talking about money, and this can all translate to cars or homes or things like that.
1: If somebody has a wedding in their family coming up right now, or maybe soon, maybe somebody's going to pop the question and they're thinking, well, I want to call Annex Wealth Management. Now, we want to be clear, we're not wedding planners, but we are there to help you come up with a plan to save for something like this. What would be maybe one of the first action steps if parents or grandparents or a young couple comes into Annex Wealth Management and says, we would like to help start saving for something like this?
23: Yeah, one of the first things is you create a financial plan. You make sure that your own retirement is in check before you think about paying for weddings for your kids or anything like that. But if your situation, if your facts and circumstances, and you can afford to gift money potentially to a loved one, like a child, we could run that what if scenario. And we could say, what if you gift X amount of money? And then what account should you take it from? And then what are the taxes associated with that?
1: Yeah, because a lot of that stuff is on a certain timeline. And sometimes it makes sense to take it from here and then maybe a little over here. So maybe some different diversification as far as how you're going to pay for it.
23: Yeah, there's definitely efficient ways to gift money. So if you're thinking about it, it's definitely good to just check with a financial planner and run the scenario.
1: We love to show people the numbers and really see where they're at. It's one of the many things we can do here. Talk with an expert like Tom Burkholz, manager of financial planning at Annex Wealth Management. Hey, congratulations on the wedding.
23: Thank you.
1: Thanks for being on the show.
23: My pleasure.
1: This is the Investment Show from Annex Wealth Management. 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Wealth manager Greg Vidmar is here and chief growth officer at Annex, Mark Beck.
0: I was just thinking, Greg, as Joe was running through all of that, like the technological advancements, social media is commonplace at this point, and that soon that's going to be like all the AI interaction. Think in your lifetime, you'll get a chance to go to space, for example. Like, will you be able to take a flight and
17: potentially
0: visit space?
17: If you want to spend that amount of money, yeah, I think you eventually could.
0: Good
17: I mean,
0: point.
17: You can do that right now. I mean, if you want to go and fly up and do the zero gravity, you just have to have the funds to pay for it.
0: Yeah, if you're a billionaire, I guess similar to airline travel way back when it was first like, okay, we can actually fly an airplane. It was probably extremely expensive to get the opportunity to do that. So SpaceX would be the leading company on that. You notice that Joe was running down all of the social media platforms, by the way, and did not mention Twitter, which is now X, which people still say a tweet, but is it a tweet or is it,
1: is it an X?
0: What is it? Yeah, what? It's on the X? I don't know.
1: I don't know what it is. People still call it Twitter, though.
17: Yeah.
0: Totally. Yeah, well, let's talk about IPOs. I think that connects to the Twitter conversation. Along the way, we've been able to see these really significant IPOs that get a lot of hype. And I remember when Twitter IPO'd and all of the hype that was behind that. One that clients actually are asking about to some degree now that's coming up is SpaceX, which is going to get even more media attention as it starts to approach, partly because the valuation numbers that they're talking about are really kind of mind-blowing.
17: Yeah.
0: I remember being on this very show when the very first $1 trillion valuation company hit that level. which was Apple, by the way, first one to hit $1 trillion. Mm-hmm. And now we've got several of them, and some of them that are much younger than Apple at this point. And SpaceX, they're talking about a really astronomical valuation number.
17: Well, about $1.7 trillion they're looking from a valuation standpoint, which would be the biggest IPO ever. Crazy number. And so, yeah, like you said, I think there's generating a lot of buzz because of that. But also, you know, Elon, I think he always creates a lot of buzz because he's unique in the way he talks and the way he runs his businesses and the way he's, you know, online. So I think a lot of people are interested in that. And obviously his success with Tesla, I think people like insinuate that there could be similar success with that. So I think it's important that we talk about what the IPO is and how, if you're interested, how do you go about that? But ways to think about it too, because I think there's a lot of things to consider when you get an IPO. A lot of people are excited about it because it's the new shiny toy on the shelf. Because right now you can go out and invest in any public companies, but if it's a private company like SpaceX is currently, you can't invest in it unless you're an employee and you have stock options. Generally, you're not able to get into that. So now that it is public, it's like, ooh, you know, this is something interesting. And I think that's just really snowballing and creating more and more interest into this.
0: Almost a touch of like a Wolf of Wall Street type of mindset behind it, I think, where people think about IPOs from maybe like the 80s, for example, where they came out and they IPO'd and the price just maybe doubled in day one and it just kind of continued to go up from there. And I would say more recently, even back to my recollection of Twitter, when the IPO comes, you do often still see, especially these highly touted ones, you might see a big price spike in the beginning, mm-hmm. right? So early days. But the way that the IPO works, there's a lot of lockup of existing shares that where if you are a share owner right now and you're an employee especially, you have a blackout period where you're not allowed to trade that stock. And also the company itself has a block of stock that they're also prepared to sell in the future, but they can't right now until after that blackout period. And what happens then is all those lockups start to expire. And so the inventory of available stock really goes up dramatically. And you will often see that the stock price, and this is no prediction or guarantee by any means, but just citing what we have seen with some of these high profile mm-hmm. IPOs in the past, where after the inventory goes up, the share price actually starts to diminish and dip down to below the IPO price. And that sometimes represents kind of a, you know, entry point, but it's often 9 months later or so after the shine is kind of off the star.
17: Yeah,
0: people aren't quite as much paying attention, you know, at that point.
17: Yeah, it's not the new thing that everyone's talking about. The news outlets aren't really talking about it as much anymore. So that shine can kind of wear off so that the stock comes back to what its normal valuation is. And a great example of that is Beyond Meat. I don't know if you remember when that IPO'd, you know, mm-hmm. probably 6 years ago, a vegetarian option for meat, and people and retail investors really got back. But then after some of the shine came off, now I think it's down like 98% or something like that from when it originally IPO'd. And certainly that's a much different business model than the SpaceX. But I think it's worth talking through because it's, you know, focusing on the long term, not looking to make a quick buck on something that might be hot, investing for the long term in something that you truly believe in. But if you're looking for something like, well, I maybe not SpaceX, but I like the space exploration or I like AI, maybe considering an ETF that gets some exposure to that sector, but you're not betting yourself all on one individual business. And I think that a good example is AI because there's so many different companies out there, Anthropic, OpenAI, Google, NVIDIA. It's like, well, which one of these companies is going to win? Well, instead of just picking on one of them, maybe diversifying by owning one of those ETFs, but also remembering, you know, what your tolerance for risk is. And I think that's the overall message we're trying to get to is that there can be a lot of volatility, a lot of excitement, which can drive emotional investing, which can bump up the price, but it could also bring it down if the news isn't as nice. So it's certainly important things to remember when you're considering this.
1: And why does SpaceX feel the need to go public? Well, they don't really need the money, right?
17: Well, I mean, good question. And it was just, they're looking for more share owners and hopefully increasing the valuation so they can do more things with the business, different loans, getting more funding for different projects they're going to want to do. And hopefully over time, the valuation of the company continues to grow more than it would potentially being private. But there's a lot of things you have to do now because you have to file with the SEC. You have to do quarterly your earnings reports. So there's a lot more. And that's why you haven't seen as much IPOs and as much companies going public and staying private because of that. The good news is, you know, with this IPO is that it is going public if you're interested in SpaceX. But for most people, you have to wait until that IPO date, which is projected to be around late June, early July of this year. So unless you're an employee or an institutional investor, for the most part, you won't be able to get in on it before it goes public.
1: Lots of things to watch. 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
11: Lots of places can expose you to identity theft, but that's why LifeLock monitors hundreds of millions of data points a second for threats to your identity, which is way more than anyone can do on their own. If they find anything suspicious, like new loans or changes in your financial accounts, they'll alert you right away. All through text,

0: And again, it's just what we talk about.
1: As a protective father of daughters, and I think it's, I can't imagine someone arguing with that. Like, I don't want a guy, a naked man or whatever, pulling his pants down in front of my daughters.
0: Why is that? Because he feels like a girl. My goodness.
1: History is going to look back at this era. And,
0: oh, totally.
1: And I don't even know what they're going to label
0: it
1: as.
0: What were those nut jobs thinking back then, you know, with letting them in a locker room? Were you crazy? Because we know this won't last.
1: Yeah.
0: It won't.
1: And we have a Supreme Court justice where they say, what is a woman? And she says, as a Supreme Court justice who's supposed to be an objective party, says, I don't know. I'm not a specialized biologist. And it's like, wait, so now you have to be a biologist to know what a woman is?
0: No, you just need common sense. Nick will be back after a break. Is Nick a good fit for you? Maybe, maybe not. We'll talk about that next on WISN, MetroMilwaukeeHomeBuyer.com.
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0: We're going to do this quickly, Nick Ruiz, on WISN, the Metro Milwaukee Homebuyer Show. 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We might have listeners where you're a perfect fit. Nick, who are you not a fit for?
1: Yeah, so in a nutshell, we talked about, listen, you're going to call me. It's never going to cost you a dime. 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that we talked about with red tape, inspections, contingencies, paying real estate commissions, all of that headachey stuff that, yes, it's not a fun process, but because it's so mint, you will 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So, you know, just don't get confused where I don't buy places that just are uninhabitable. 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
0: 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So, what, you know, it's like, how much are 3-bedroom, 1.5-bath ranches around you selling for? 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But your house needs a roof. It needs siding. It needs windows. 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I walk you through it. It's common sense. It's you're never going to be confused. It's the beauty of real estate value. It's very objective. It's not opinion-based. We don't do the car salesman thing where I go low or I say $200, you say or $250, and then I say $210, and you say $240, and we do this weird back and forth.
1: You wouldn't be doing this for a quarter century.
0: Yeah, no, it's not. You don't have to worry about any of that. It's very straightforward. I understand your situation. Listen, if you want to sell your house fast as is for cash, call me, Nick, the only local family business that does this. 414-435-2888, 414-435-2888. 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
1: Moms, enjoy your Mother's Day weekend. 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Nick Ruiz, great job as always, Nick.
0: See you, Paul.
1: 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We just never know what it's going to be when the show starts. Absolutely. That's the beauty of the program. We'll see you next weekend on WISN Milwaukee.
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13: Death on the runway. I'm Jack Callahan, Fox News. A woman struck by a passenger jet taking off from Denver's International Airport late last night following a security breach. Fox's Madeline Rivera reports.
14: Frontier Airlines says flight 4345 was taking off for Los Angeles from Denver when it hit a pedestrian on the runway around 11:20 p.m. local time. In air traffic control recording, the pilot can be heard reporting the incident and saying there was an engine fire. Smoke was reported in the cabin, forcing the crew to begin an evacuation via slides. Airport officials say the Denver Fire Department quickly put out that fire, and emergency crews bussed the passengers back to the terminal.
13: Denver airport officials say a woman hopped a perimeter fence and was crossing the runway when she was struck, and it's reported she was at least partially sucked into the jet's engine. An investigation now underway. Transportation Secretary Sean Duffy saying no one should ever trespass on an airport. Iran and the U.S. trading more blows in the Persian Gulf, testing the limits of the fragile ceasefire. As Fox's Ashley Webster tells us from Tel Aviv.
15: There has been plenty of military action around the Strait of Hormuz. The very latest saw a U.S. F/A-18 Super Hornet fire on two empty Iranian-flagged oil tankers that were heading towards a port in Iran. Both vessels were disabled. Let's not forget there is a ceasefire in existence, but apparently it's a little shaky. Now, according to Central Command, the blockade is preventing more than 70 tankers capable of transporting more than 13 billion dollars worth of oil from entering Iranian ports.
13: President Trump says a peace deal with Iran could be signed soon. State Department sanctioning four Chinese-based entities accused of supporting Iran's military operations during the U.S. Operation Epic Fury. Firms allegedly providing satellite imagery. 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
17: We're tracking a slight chance for some showers tonight that will carry over into Saturday's forecast. Warmer temperatures will arrive for Saturday in the mid to upper 60s. Much cooler as we head towards Mother's Day on Sunday. With mostly sunny sky conditions, temperatures remain mild into next week. I'm Fox 6 meteorologist Holly Baker.
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0: Good afternoon and welcome to WISN. It is time for the Designer Yard Show with Brett Ochtenegg, and I'm Paul Kronforce. Brett, good afternoon. Happy Mother's Day, Brett.
1: Happy Mother's Day to you too, Paul, and to my lovely wife, Amy, and my mom in heaven.
0: Oh, that was nice. And when I said it to you, I had to get it before I forgot, because if you forget to say Happy Mother's Day, we're going to get complaints. It's just going to happen. So to all the moms out there, we love you. Do what you do. I could not do it, the job of a mother. Nope. After seeing what my daughter just, we've got a 1-month-old granddaughter and a 2.5-month-old grandson. And my other daughter is due in a month. So seeing what moms go through, both during pregnancy and immediately after, and then taking care of others, I don't know how they do it, because I could not do that. It's called youth and energy, perhaps.
1: Yeah, they're pretty special people.
0: Yeah, for sure. You think?
1: Especially if you have a really good one, like I did and you did. And
0: yeah.
1: Like our wives.
0: And like our wives.
1: And now our daughters are good moms. So it's amazing. It's absolutely amazing.
0: Yeah, we are blessed. And moms, please have your husbands, your family, your sons, your daughters, have them do all the work today and tomorrow. And you guys, please take it easy and enjoy the weekend.
1: Whoa. Let's not get crazy.
0: Get out on the lawnmower, will you? Cut the grass.
1: Okay.
0: I like
1: my car needs washing, honey.
0: Can you grab me a beer while you're up? Yeah. No, and that would not be a good thing to say this weekend.
1: Not at all.
0: Do you guys do like a Mother's Day brunch? It's a big day for brunches.
1: You know, so we bought the new house. We've been moving every weekend for 4 weekends straight. And the reason the old house and the new house are 1.5 miles apart. So we're just going in and emptying rooms, and the kids are helping. And of course, they're sitting down, you know, in their bedrooms and pulling things out of the closets and reminiscing. And so we never really move a lot on any given day. But over the course of the last 4 weeks, we've got it all out of the house. So this is the first weekend we don't have to move. I don't know exactly what's planned. So
0: just roll with it.
1: You know, our season at Seasonal Services has started, and so it's very, very, very busy goings on there. And with moving into the new home, when I get home, I've got boxes to unpack and things to organize and pictures to hang. And I don't think much about the next day lately. So I'm hoping we're doing something. I know we'll go to church, and
0: that's a good start to the day.
1: Yes, and then I'm just at a loss. I don't know yet. So
0: then
1: I better go ask.
0: No, that sounds like a perfect. Sometimes just waking up and, you know, what do you want to do now? If you got plans, like you're moving, you're very busy. But you know what? As long as you're together and you're doing things as a family, and you get to see your kids, I get to see all of my kids, my family, my own mom tomorrow, and get together. So I consider myself very blessed. And all the moms, once again, have a happy and blessed Mother's Day tomorrow, or whenever you're celebrating, maybe dinner tonight for some people. But Brett, we got lots of stuff to talk about, because I finally cut the grass. I cut the grass not just once, but I cut the grass this week twice, Brett, because it needed it.
1: Yeah.
0: It's green.
1: It's great.
0: I love it.
1: We were talking off air. The smell is wonderful. The sight is wonderful. I've at the new house, there's some areas that are a little overgrown and have some grapevine and some raspberry, you know, bushes growing up in them, wild raspberry. And so I kind of sometimes push my deck off the edge to get at some of that. And now the blades. So this is a lesson. As I was cutting the last Wednesday evening, I noticed that the blades of grass were not sharply cut by the blades, but more pulverized. And so I quickly realized that I'd run over too many vines and sticks and maybe a couple of rocks.
0: Oh, and that'll do it.
1: Right. And so my blades are definitely dull. So when you're cutting the grass and you look down, if you don't see a nice cut, I put it this way. It's like cutting your fingernails versus chewing them.
0: You know, the clippers
1: does a nice clean cut versus chewing them, and they're all yuck, and you have hangnail. Yeah, you don't want to. You need nice sharp blades, because if you smash the tips of the blades of grass, number one, it's not a clean cut, so that's much more stress to the blade of grass. And number two is it's going to look, the grass will start to take on a silvery sheen at first because they're pulverized. And so there's a lot more, you're looking at smashed tips. And then in a couple of days, they'll start to look a little brown because those smash parts will lose their color. And so, yes, the moral of the story is sharpen your blades and you shouldn't need to do that, but two or three times a year, unless you're like me who likes to take my lawnmower off trail or onto the trail off of the lawn and I do some damage. So I need to pull those blades and sharpen them. And I keep two sets of blades, typically sometimes three when I use my lawnmower a lot for a lot of different things at the farm and at the house. So I'll keep a couple of extra sets and I can just pop those off, put new ones on, and then take them to. Fortunately, at our shop, we have a nice blade grinder.
0: Oh, yeah. Think about
1: nice
0: that.
1: Nice and sharp. And
0: Brett, if they're not sharp,
1: it's pretty cool.
0: I had a friend jokingly referred to, but there was some serious connotation to the comment, although it's funny. She said, I'm not so much cutting my grass and the dandelions, Paul, as I am just kind of bending them over because the blades are so dull. And right. In a way, she's right. You joke about it. But yeah, especially if you got the roller on that deck or you've got the striping kit, you might just be bending some of those grass blades over, not cutting them all. And you can tell it just does not look as good. I think sharpening the blades, as you know, I was waiting for my lawnmower to be returned to me, Brett, and it was. And one of the things it did was sharpen all my blades, not replace them, but sharpen them. But eventually we have to replace those blades every few years, right?
1: Yeah, I especially do because sometimes, again, I'm pretty rural and I will go off the, off the lawn a few times and I can hit rocks. Rocks will bend those blades or, you know, a lot of you maybe hit a branch or a stump. Sometimes we cut our trees down and we leave that stump up 2 or 3 inches mm-hmm. and the grass winds up growing around it and you dry or... Who knows what we have in our yard? You need to check them. And when you lay your blades flat, like on the concrete, they should not wobble or, it shouldn't be like a teeter-totter. It should be flat and on the ground. If there's a little bend in them, you'll notice that the metal, there's a horizontal line to that. And if that metal's not all touching, they're bent. Bending isn't altogether a big problem unless they're really bent. Or off balance. So we have a little tripod that you put the blades on and it'll show you if they're balanced or not. And that can happen sometimes if you, like at seasonal services, we sharpen the blades very frequently and you can take off a little bit more off of one side of the blade over the course of three or four sharpenings. Mm-hmm. And you might be a half an ounce off and then that blade becomes out of balance and it can stress the spindles that they spin on. So yeah, and a set of blades isn't terribly much, although it is shocking. I think I have three bigger blades and it's about $125 for a set. So you you don't want to be destroying them, but if you have a push lawnmower, Paul, and a 16 inch or an 18 inch blade, it's not going to be too much. And as a matter of fact, if you don't have access to a grinder, it might be cheaper just to buy a new one for a single or a double blade lawnmower. But
0: you mentioned
1: very important.
0: The push mower, Brett, that you just mentioned, I've got a new approach this year. So because I just got everything cleaned and nice and everything sharp with my zero turn 65 inch cut, I have a push mower, self-propelled, and the blades are pretty good. But know what it is? It's the beat up mower. It's the one that I use to go off road, like you said, to get into my woods. Okay. I've got some paths. I've got some wood mulching areas, and I just want to keep the grass down and keep it nice. It's in the back 40, the wooded area. I would never use it on the nice ornamental part of my yard. But yeah, that's my approach this year. I'm going to keep that at my house. Last year, I had it in a storage unit. But this year, I pulled it out. And I tell you what, I had no gas in there, Brett. I didn't even look at the oil. I just poured a little in. Second pull, it started right up. That's when you got a good nice day going, you know? And
1: What model? What brand?
0: It's a Bolin's. Troy Bowl, but okay. Remember that old the company Port Washington Simplicity Bolin's, and then it went to I believe Troy built. My dad worked there his entire life at Bolin's for the most part, 30 some years.
1: Oh my god!
0: And we always had Bolin's products. Be it lawnmowers were the biggest things. They had a snowmobile in the day, the red ones, where the light popped up, called a Sprint, and the Diablo, which was like a tank. It was a tank, you know, he sat behind it and steered the front, had those tank tracks on it. So I've had this thing forever. Ooh. Since my dad was alive yet. And he just said, Paul, you want this? Sure. Kind of stored it, used it 1 year. So that's out this year. I'm kind of excited because I don't mind if it gets beat up. And you know what you said about the smell of grass, like a Saturday morning today, Saturday afternoon right now, it's the sounds in the neighborhood. When those lawnmowers are going around you, and now it depends. Some people don't like it. If they're trying to take a nap and their next door neighbor's 3 feet away, that's different. The neighborhood I live in, I hear it in the distance. It starts up. That's the sound of summer, Brett.
1: It is. And it's a great sound.
0: Isn't it?
1: I love it. It's, yeah. I want to go home and cut more grass.
0: It's just got that.
1: I feel like that.
0: It's inspirational too. It reminds me, like, ooh, I should be out there. I feel guilty. The fear of missing out. I need to be on my lawnmower cutting grass. And like I said, I did it twice this week. This is the time of the year when it's going to be growing pretty fast, Brett. We're going to get into all of this before we start officially. I guess we already did. We said Mother's Day. We talked about cutting grass. Now we get to the important part. For people that want to reach out to seasonal services, you're based in Maguanago. The number to call, 262-392-3444, 262-392-3444, or Brett's awesome website, seasonalservices.com. On a personal note, I liked Brett's company on Facebook years ago, and I get all the feeds, so I get all the pictures. That gold warning picture just made your Facebook feed, that Elm Grove backyard. And you had nice comments. Yes. Yeah. I like the way, hey, let's see what we got in store for 2026. I think that's what you sort of, maybe 2027, because this won the award.
1: Oh, yeah. I had the WLCA, our organization that we all belong to in the state of Wisconsin, they posted the winners of the awards, and when ours came up, I shared it, and I'm very proud of all of the great things that our team does, and the talent just, every year it just amazes me what our architects and designers and then our craftsmen can build. And now I just got to thinking, I wonder what's going to be here next year. What project can we take to that, you know, level of winning a gold award in Wisconsin? And that project will take to our national NALP, which is National Association of Landscape Professionals, that will take it to their awards competition. And hopefully next November or this November in Tampa, I can get up on stage and accept one of those, which is pretty cool. We weren't really big into the national. We never thought, you know, we're pretty good at what we do, Paul, but, and the team encouraged me to do it to enter them into the national. And when we did and we won gold last year, it was like, okay, let's do this. So it's pretty cool. And awards are really something else, but ultimately, you know, the whole reason for our existence is to get people, get you and your family outside, enjoying nature, and just, like you're talking about the smell of grass. Last night I was sitting out and listening to the frogs in the marsh next to us, and you know, the birds and the sandhill cranes and the just being outside is such a peaceful stress reliever. There's so many reasons, and we as a society we tend to stay glued to devices and screens, and boy, if you can break that habit and get out and spend time outside, Paul, you do. I know you do, and you know I do.
0: I'm out all the time.
1: There's just a whole different level of relaxation.
0: I will say this, Brett, and this kind of peeves me off a little bit in a funny way, and that's just some people are a little hypocritical, and I may be in that category on some days in summer. We bitch and complain and moan all winter about how cold it is. I can't wait for summer. Oh, I miss summer and all the summer stuff. I hate getting dressed up. And then when summer's here and it's a perfect 72, 75 and sunny, that same person is inside with the big screen on watching Netflix, or they're glued to their phone or tablet. Get outside. It's what you've been talking about. You know, I agree 100% with what you're saying. We don't mean live outside. You're not putting a tent up and staying out there. But if you've got this gorgeous patio, by the way, seasonalservices.com has that award-winning picture from Facebook. It's that landing page on your website. So take a look. There's like a little lazy river going around the back. I mean, if you want to scroll your phone, you can do that outside too. You know, you can be sitting on the patio and relax. You can even get work done on your laptop. My wife will take her laptop out on our patio, outdoor kitchen area, and she gets a lot of work done. What's the difference where you get the work done? It doesn't matter if you're outside or inside.
1: It's funny because I tend to lose my phone on the weekends when I'm outside. I'll set it on a bench or something, and I'm not disciplined about where that is. It's like, I'm getting down onto the ground to check the air pressure in my lawnmower tires or whatever. And I'm like, I get this out of my pocket. The one thing I did learn is don't ever set it on the bumper of your truck, because it'll be gone. You put it on somewhere that's stationary. But then Saturday night, you know, at 7 o'clock, I'm like, where's my phone? Walking around. Honey, can I have your phone so I can call my phone?
0: Yes,
1: so, you know,
0: I've done that.
1: Yeah,
0: I think we've all. But
1: it's tongue in cheek, right? That's how weekends are. I lose my phone and I don't mind it, you know. So, and that's really what drives us at Seasonal Services. It's not the awards. Awards are just.
0: You want to get people outside.
1: On the top of the cake, but
0: yeah, you talk about it all the time, and that is outdoor living. You want people, and you've got a line on your website, elevating outdoor living since 1994, celebrating well over 30 years of landscaping excellence at Brett Ochtenegg and Seasonal Services. We better get rolling because, Brett, every week we do this and we never finish the pruning topic, which is kind of a continuation of last week. We're going to talk about spring and summer pruning. Let's dive right in right now. So we get to this week.
1: Okay, let's hit I wanted to just bring everybody up to date on the current growing degree days, because we're starting to see some action. It's warmer, and our growing degrees, we're at 168. They jumped to 193. Just for reference point, crabgrass seed is starting to think about germinating between 100 and 200 growing degree days. If you don't know what growing degree days are, you don't listen to the radio show enough, and shame on you. So listen more often, you'd know. But go to GDD Tracker and learn about growing degree days, because it's a great way, if you're fascinated on how do we know when to do the things that we do with insecticides, herbicides, fertilizer, planting, why do trees flower? When do they flower? All of that is based on this degrees of warmth. And so we took a nice climb. Now, here's the thing. At 200 growing degree days, crabgrass actually begins germination. And so this is how, you know, Paul, round one fertilizer typically contains crabgrass preventative. It's an herbicide that helps to prevent the development and growth of crabgrass by preventing them from germinating. So it doesn't actually prevent them. Technically, it does not prevent the crabgrass from germinating, but when it initially germinates, so we all did this, right? We talked about this in science in grade school. We put like some beans, some certain type of beans between wet paper towels, and we kept them wet for a week. And eventually you opened the cloth up one day, or the paper towels, and there was a little root coming out of the seed, out of the bean. And that's germination, when that root comes out. Now imagine if there's a little bit of herbicide in the soil, and that beautiful new root comes out of that shell and has a little taste of herbicide. This is what's going on with crabgrass preventative. So at the moment that those first microscopic hairs of a root come out of the crabgrass seed husk, it gets a little bit of herbicide on it and it dies. So long, good riddance. But at some point, Paul, if we were to put down that crabgrass preventative in 3 weeks and those roots are an inch long and more developed, it's not as effective. So we are about a week away from being complete with our crabgrass applications, about 900 of them. And we're about a week away, and we're right on time, because we're pretty good till about 250 growing degree days. It's called the first stage. The initial stage is called first tiller. Once that root gets big enough and starts to put out a second, like, subroot, that's called second tiller. Your herbicides aren't as effective. Then you have to use liquid, and you have to wait for that blade of grass to come out of the ground. And that liquid is more potent, and it's more expensive, and it's not the most productive, efficient way to control crabgrass. So this is why we talk about growing degree days, because this is our guidebook for when to do things and how to treat for problems in the landscape. And that's why we talk about it every week.
0: Growing degree days is very, very important, Brett. Yeah, we touched on that. Well, I never heard of it before you brought it up on the show a few years ago. So if you've got questions about this in growing degree days and what this all means, as always, reach out to the staff. Here's why it's important, Brett. You could screw up, fertilize at the wrong time. You can use the wrong fertilizer. You know, fertilizing is meant to help the lung, but it can really do damage if you don't know what you're doing.
1: Well, it can damage your lawn, but more importantly, we talk about these things, and I know some people aren't that interested in this, but what we want everybody to understand is that with knowledge, you can help protect the environment. There's a lot of people out there that are anti-herbicides, anti-pesticides, anti-this and anti-that.
0: Anti-everything.
1: Right, and I'll tell you, it's really hard to have a nice landscape without a little bit of help with insecticides and herbicides. And we can do that in a safe manner if we understand the science. Oh, think about that.
0: Science.
1: Don't take me there. Understand the science and behave and act responsibly, which is listening and understanding that science and doing that way. We can use the least amount of herbicide. We target like a laser beam, retarget these different things that we want to affect change on, and then we're done. And if we're just broadcasting things and just doing whatever, there's a lot more room for fertilizer runoff. If you don't know, if you're putting down too much fertilizer, it can run off and cause problems, you know, in waterways. But if you understand the science and you are very effective at targeting your problem, it's a safe and it's the best way to go to get the best results ultimately, unless you want to go out and pick, like my daughter and her new baby, Paul, this is so cute. She's picking all of her dandelions because she doesn't want to she's using a little dandelion trowel thing to pop the roots because she doesn't want to use fertilizer or herbicide on her lawn. And God bless her. I gave her advice, but she does not want to have her new baby on fertilizer or herbicide. So she's out there, and she's in the thousands of dandelions, garbage bags of them. And oh my. I'm like, honey, and she's so discouraged because they keep coming.
0: And they do. And I get it. First off, remember being a kid and pulling a dandelion and rubbing it on your chin and you'd have a yellow chin? Go back in after recess and you know, every kid played with dandelions. They are a nuisance. I mean, I will say this, Brett. If you're concerned about your dog, kids, whatever, there are safe fertilizers out there, right? Especially for your pets. I don't want to equate a baby to a pet. I don't want to do that. So I guess we should separate.
1: Well, but to dog owners that don't have human pets, God, I just did it. I did not mean that. But they're just as important. Whether it's for some people, it's their four-legged buddies or their four-legged children, and some people, it's their babies.
0: I know people that enjoy their canines more than their own kids, Brett. I mean, I'm not stretching the truth. That is true. It just is.
1: But I don't want to tell anybody that anything is safe. That's a slippery slope. So if you can target a specific enemy and you can, with a minimal amount of effort in terms of an herbicide, you can target it and have a great deal of control with a little bit of ingredient, that's the way to go. When you do this, you know, I told my daughter, if you target these dandelions at the right time and then you allow the material to dry, and if you want, you could water the lawn a day or two later, and then in a week after you cut it, when we had little toddlers, I would always wait till after we cut the grass after an application. And typically we had irrigation, so I'm watering it, and a week later you cut the grass. I felt safe that, now I didn't let the kid's pacifier roll around in the grass. Our children's didn't have a ball or throw the ball for their, I'd never let them do that. Number one, there's dog poop in our yard sometimes when we don't get it all.
0: There's a lot of stuff in yards, right? Not just fertilizer.
1: Right. So we'd lay down a blanket and let them do their things. And then when they were older, we just made sure they had shoes on.
0: Yeah.
1: You know, that's how. Yeah.
0: There's ground bees and there's all kinds of dangerous things in Mother Nature. You could have branches with, you know, little prickly things that you're stepping on. All kinds of things can happen.
1: But in the long haul, Paul, our kids loved being outside. And they grew up to appreciate nature, and now they understand, you know, how we did it safely. And at the end of the day, they our yard was safe. We did not have unwanted insects. We did not, you know, bees. I'm not, when we go out to try to kill bees or kill Japanese beetles, we're not trying. We target it. We understand the science. We understand from growing degree days when those beetles are going to come out of the ground, and that's when we attack, and then we're done, and we understand all these things. So our property was beautiful. It was safe. There weren't a lot of thistles and weeds growing in our grass, and our kids grew up enjoying the aesthetic beauty, the natural beauty of our yards. And I believe I was responsible, and I believe I was effective. Yep. It's just like taking medicine.
0: Yeah, and Brett,
1: let's
0: face it, it's common sense. If you get a wasp nest outside your patio door and you've got three kids and they're being stung, I'm taking the nest down. That's just going to happen.
1: Right.
0: There's common sense with all insect control, weed control, and the balance between a happy and healthy life with kids and dogs. And we'll leave it at that. I'll just say this. Before Mother's Day, or besides Mother's Day weekend, it's also day 9 of No Mow May. I had to get that in. 9 days of letting those weeds grow. So good luck to you, because you got about 21 more, about 3 weeks left. Brett, we got to get to pruning. we got a break. Otherwise, we're not going to get to pruning. We'll do that next. We have promised it for a couple weeks. Pruning talk coming up next. But more importantly, if you have a question, go right to the source, seasonalservices.com, or call the McGuanago offices at 262 262- 312-332-3444. Brett Ochtenegg, and here is your host. I'm Paul Kronforst. The Designer Yard Show will be right back on WISN.
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0: with WISN's Designer Yard Show. Brett Ochtenhagen, I'm Paul Kronforce. Brett's talking about all kinds of things, but now it's time. Brett, we got to start talking about pruning. So you go, because you got a lot to say about this.
1: Yes, and thank you for indulging. This is the third week that we're covering pruning. In the first couple of weeks, we talked about this time of year, we are not doing a lot of pruning because we're at a point where a lot of our spring flowering shrubs are flowering. Lilacs, we all see the lilacs these days. They're great. They smell great. And so we don't want to be out doing a lot with them until they're done flowering. And the reason is that the plants expend a lot of energy when they're flowering, and we don't want to injure them when they're being forced to spend a lot of energy in the flowering. Once the flowering is done, and we're getting close to for most of these, we can then go in and begin pruning. And we talked last week and the week before specifically about how to prune lilacs and other spring flowering shrubs. Now, the other part why we're not doing a lot of pruning right now is because we do have a lot of plants that are going, they're working right now on growing. And when plants are actively growing, we don't want to injure them because, again, they're expending a lot of energy on growing. So we tend to leave plants alone right now. That said, we'll go in after broken branches, you know, branches that have been damaged. If you have two branches that are rubbing the heck out of each other, you can take one out. Just don't do a lot of cuts on any single plant. So that's where we've been. Now, one of the things that I want to go deeper into is evergreens. So if you are in your yard and you see your spruces or your pine trees, they're candling, this is called, their new growth is developing. And if you go out, look close, you'll start to see the new needles coming out of the end of the bud, and they're developing, and those needles are very soft. They smell delicious, and they're going to start to get to their full, those needles will get to their full length in the coming weeks. And then there's a period of time where they stay soft, and then eventually they're going to turn hard, and they're going to get more like a pin, you know, where it actually can, it's rigid enough to poke you. That's a matured needle. And if we get to that point, it's a little too late. So to prune them. So what I'm talking about here now is something called pinching, where these new needles are soft, and you don't have to literally pinch them, but this is how they used to, you know, years and years ago, if you were shaping a Christmas tree, you'd go and pinch off half of the, or a third of the new growth. And that's how you could get a Christmas tree to get a nice shape. And eventually, you know, people use machetes or knives and different tools now. But what you want to do is before that, those needles harden off, you want to, if you want to control the size, not the height, I want to clarify, there's up at the top of your evergreen, there's something called a central leader, which is the tip of the trunk. Never, ever, ever cut that central leader off. You will do irreversible damage to the plant. It may not die, but it's never going to look nice and symmetrical again. But all the ones on the sides, that's what they do in the Christmas tree farms. In a couple of weeks, they're going to be out there cutting about one third of that new needle growth out, and that will reduce the rate at which the tree gets wider. And then also, that's a good time, Paul. You know how some people want to prune up the bottoms of their evergreens to get a lawnmower under there?
0: Yep.
1: In the coming weeks, that's the time to do that, because now the plant is done growing. You can imagine what these plants go through trying to push all this new growth every spring. It takes a lot of energy, and we just don't want to be cutting on the trees at that time. But once that's done and we start to do some pruning, the plant can respond and heal those cuts nicely. And that and all of this, folks, if you're interested, just go on to Google or use AI and get some more information. It's really hard to guide people through pruning on a radio show.
0: Well, and Brett, your staff does do this. You maintain yards, and part of that is pruning, right? When you take care of your clients' yards.
1: Right. And the one of the reasons why we want to control the width of our evergreens is more often than not, Paul, people plant evergreens to make a screen. And if you plant those evergreen trees 5 or 10 feet apart, in a few years they're going to grow together. That's a big mistake, because where those two trees grow into each other, that's all going to become diseased and damaged wood. And so we need to prevent that. First of all, most evergreens should be planted about 20 to 30 feet apart. The problem is nobody wants that because it doesn't provide a screen.
0: And it doesn't look good right away, not thinking down the road. It's the same right. with planting bushes and shrubbery and even trees too close to the house with new home construction.
1: Right.
0: 10 years from now, you're going to be cursing it, right? Brett, that's all good stuff. Regarding pruning, we've got more coming up on the show. Don't be shy. 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Brett Ochtenegan is here Saturdays at 1 o'clock. And I'm Paul Kronforce. 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

0: just alluded before the break, Brett, that your company, well, we talked about pruning. They said it's one of the many services, Brett, that you guys provide for your clients.
1: It is. And it is one of the least, I wish we would, the phone would ring off the hook with pruning, because it's a great way. Most people, it just intimidates them. I think that's how we started this out 3 weeks ago. I said, people don't know a lot about pruning because it's intimidating and it looks, and it's difficult, and it's like anything. It's like riding a bike. Yeah. When you're 4 years old and you're looking at somebody riding a big full size bike, you're like, how do they do that? And it's intimidating and scary, but eventually it becomes second nature. Well, most people don't ever get rolling. And so we need to be doing a lot more pruning. Our teams need to be busier doing a lot more pruning, because we can help you keep your plants properly sized. We can keep them healthier, looking beautiful for many, many, many more years. You know, a lot of people plant plants and in 15 years, they're overgrown, they're ugly. They do a little bit of green and they have a little bit of flowering and they just kind of, you know, and pruning can give you that joy of that new looking plant for years and years and years and years to come. Plus they flower more profusely every spring. So you have that. But if you know, we were talking earlier about lawn care programs and crabgrass control. We're at the end of round one. We still probably could fit 20 or 30 more clients into round one, but then we're going to close the door on the full season program and we'll go round two. You know, we still will sell lawn care programs, Paul, to clients and happily, but we're going to miss that first round of the year. We'll start with the second round and pick you up and help you out with that. So if you are in need of lawn care services, and of course, Paul, full service landscape maintenance, mowing, weeding, pruning, we have great packages that include all of these things so that you can get, I don't know, what do we think, 50, 80 hours a year that we spend in our yards during between March and November?
0: Conservatively.
1: You can have that time back and all to yourself. 80 hours back, Paul. What is that, 2 weeks of working?
0: Yeah.
1: You get all of that back and you hire a professional to do it, and we'd love to be that company.
0: Especially for things like, you nailed it, Brett. If you're intimidated or you just don't know how to do it the right way, you just have somebody else do it, right? Just like me with the maintenance of my lawnmower, sharpening the blades, changing the oil, belts, everything. I'm not doing it. I'll pay somebody gladly and have it done the right way. It's the same kind of thing. You can still do stuff in your yard, but some people, yeah, get that time back, precious hours with your family. 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Brett Ochtenegan is here, and I'm Paul Kronforst. We'll be right back.
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0: One more time, Brett. Let's say it together. Well, I didn't tell you what we're going to say.
1: Happy
0: Mother's Day.
1: Day.
0: You read my mind. You knew where we were going to end up. Happy Mother's Day to all of the moms, including, you know, Brett's wife, Brett's daughter and daughter-in-law, my daughters, two of them,
1: and
0: my wife.
1: Your ladies in your life.
0: Yeah, my mom included.
1: Yes. Yep.
0: Blessed to have my
1: special people.
0: Yeah, it is. And it's their day, right? It's their day. Father's coming up in a few weeks, and nobody cares about that. I said that to my wife, and she said, that's not true. We always do something for Father's Day, and she gets me something, you know, like a power washer or something. And I laughed. I said, you're right. You guys are always very nice to me on Father's Day. I think collectively, like the Hallmark Day, Mother's Day is the granddaddy of them all, right? It's the most cards.
1: Without mothers, there would be no fathers.
0: Which came first, the chicken or the egg? Are we going to get into that?
1: I wasn't paying attention in health in 1983 in high school.
0: Me either. We were doing other things back. And we're the same age, by the way, Brett and I. So of that generation, that same time. Hey, that's going to do it, Brett. But more importantly, how do we reach out to your staff in Maguanago?
1: Yes. Our phone number is 262-392-3444. That's 262-392-3444. 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
0: Look at that picture. 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It's from Elm Grove, and it's beautiful. 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Thanks for joining us on WISN Milwaukee. We'll be back next week. News is up next.
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10: Pedestrian is struck and killed on a runway. I'm Carmen Roberts, Fox News.
11: South Frontier 4345, we're stopping on the runway. We just hit somebody. We have an engine fire.
12: Affirmative, 4345, I see that.
10: Denver airport officials say the person hit by a Frontier Airlines jet last night scaled a perimeter fence and dashed out onto the runway just as the plane was taking off at high speed.
13: The Denver airport also reporting that 12 people have been reported to have minor injuries. Five of them were transported to local hospitals. Audio from air traffic control captured the moment that a pilot reported the collision. He said there was an engine fire. Frontier says there was smoke in the cabin, but airport officials say the Denver Fire Department, they were able to quickly put that fire out.
10: And Fox's Madeline Rivera reporting no name released, but authorities don't believe the victim was an airport employee. Fighting flares again between the U.S. and Iran as Washington awaits an answer from Tehran on a peace proposal. Fox's Lucas Tomlinson has more from Dubai.
14: Now, all was calm today in the UAE after three different missile and drone attacks from Iran earlier this week and after U.S. destroyers came under attack in the Strait of Hormuz on two separate occasions. On the latter, Secretary of State Marco Rubio said U.S. forces launched a...
15: Only stupid countries don't shoot back when you're shot at. And we're not a stupid country.
14: And a senior British official telling our own Brett Baer, the UK is getting in on the action, dispatching a Type 45 destroyer to the region. HMS Dragon has air defense capability, but cannot launch land attack missiles like our destroyers fire those Tomahawk cruise missiles. And the French have sent their only aircraft carrier to the Red Sea after a recent transit through the Suez Canal.
10: And Alabama Republicans asked the U.S. Supreme Court to clear the way for the state to pursue new congressional voting maps. 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
16: We're tracking a slight chance for some showers tonight that will carry over into Saturday's forecast. Warmer temperatures will arrive for Saturday in the mid to upper 60s, much cooler as we head towards Mother's Day on Sunday. With mostly sunny sky conditions, temperatures remain mild into next week. I'm Fox 6 meteorologist Holly Baker.
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1: 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It's the Women in Wealth Show with Annex Wealth Management on News Talk 1130 WISN. Busy show, especially as we continue to recognize moms and the things we learn from them. Still ahead this hour, though, how far women have come in the financial workplace and being included in financial conversations. Also, contribution strategies, where and when to contribute and how much and who can help. And later, our Women at the Helm series continues. A guest joins us to talk about preparing final arrangements and why she has chosen that industry. I'm Joe Krause. Mary Lou Davido is here. First time on the show, Senior Wealth Manager at Annex. Hey, Mary Lou.
3: Hi, Joe.
1: And Deanne Phillips, our Managing Director of Client and Community Engagement at Annex. Hey, Deanne.
4: Hello, Joe. So we know Mother's Day is one of the biggest spending holidays of the year. We think about Halloween with the candy spend and, of course, Christmas time. But what's interesting with Mother's Day is where the money actually goes. So it is not flashy. It is not extravagant. Although I would never, Mary Lou, say no to a big box of chocolates.
3: Right? Oh, Ferrero Rochers are my favorite, for sure.
4: But it's actually where the spend goes is on flowers and meals and small gifts. And I love this one. Shared experiences. And when you look at it a little deeper, it tells us something really important about how we value relationships and even more about how we think about wealth. So, Mary Lou, today we're going to unpack what Mother's Day spending reveals, not just emotionally, but practically, especially when it comes to family legacy and planning. The biggest category, flowers. Every year, billions and billions are spent. Enough said on that. And they're not practical. They don't last, but they sure do smell nice.
3: Yeah, it's interesting because from a legal and planning perspective, we spend so much time focusing on permanence, like documents, structures, how we're going to arrange things, things that are going to last for a longer period of time. But emotionally, we're drawn to something that's completely different.
4: We absolutely are. When we think of estate planning, we think of, oh, that's for when I'm gone, right? But having conversations now about what we want the future to look like can be really important. And when we're gathered around the table at something like a Mother's Day brunch, what a lovely time to not only show appreciation for mom, but for mom to engage the kids in that conversation a little bit about the future. Now, you're right, though. Flowers are pure expression. They say, I thought of you. And I think it highlights something that, again, we don't talk enough about. Not all value is financial, right?
3: Yeah, some of it for sure. It's emotional, it's relational, symbolic. One of the ways that I like to do it in our family, it's become kind of a tradition for us, is dining out. For Mother's Day, it's been our tradition. It's been more of an experience type situation for us as opposed to gifts and things like that, like the flowers. And we go out to the same place every year for brunch. And so then the four of us sit down as a family and we make sure to take our obligatory picture so that I can see how me and the kids are changing year over year. And so that's a nice little event that we do, and it means a lot more to my family than maybe other types of things. And they really are very kind to mothers on their day. They might have a flower for you and other little things. So that's become our little tradition.
4: Well, I really love that. Thank you for sharing that. And now there'll be a mad rush on Sunday, right, for you. That's such a good point, though, having that shared experience. And I think as mothers, as we all age with our families and the kids get their own families, that shared experience can become really important. You know, but one of the gifts that we see given, too, is jewelry and more lasting gifts. Things people keep. And I think that this is where gifting starts to mirror legacy a little bit more.
3: Absolutely, because people want to give something that endures, especially as mothers. That for sure. I mean, that's just kind of what we're bred to do, is to help build something that's going to last something longer, or to raise something. We raise our children. But oftentimes, we don't necessarily talk about those decisions that are actually enduring long beyond us. And so taking that time to do that.
4: You know, and I think we see families who have meaningful items like jewelry and heirlooms, but no clear plans on how those things are going to pass and what happens more broadly. A couple of Mother's Days ago, my daughter actually gave me a gold locket with a picture of the two of us inside of
3: it. Very nice.
4: Which is so nice, right? And that was kind of a interesting reverse gift, but I think about that and she may inherit that back someday.
3: Yeah, that's so sweet. I know my mom, as she's been aging, she's downsizing. And so it's always like, I've got this, I've got that. What would you like to have? And we, speaking of jewelry, we've gone through her jewelry. And it's like, okay, Mom, I would really love this piece, would be very sentimental to me. This is a piece that I would really love, or this is a piece I would really love.
4: Oh, I love that. The other thing we see spending on is on experiences around someone's health, spa days, time off, things to feel restorative. And I think this is really important when we dig a little deeper into that. In the U.S., the wellness economy, it's now about a $2.1 trillion economy. Women are spending roughly $6,000 plus per year on their health, on hormones, fitness, supplements, and solutions. And what's striking me is this. Even though people are cutting back on travel, shopping, dining out, they're not cutting back on their health. So these experiences, and the spa is a great one, right? And from what I see, women are often the ones who manage everything, right? We celebrate women one day per year, but we don't always make it easier for them the rest of the year. So let's connect this Mother's Day now and make it about appreciation and care and being together.
1: All right, so I got to book a brunch. I got to buy a locket. I'm stealing both of your ideas.
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1: 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Well, saving can feel overwhelming, a little bit of a daunting task, depending on how you want to save, especially with so many different accounts and rules to navigate. The good news is that we each have savings vehicles, and they all serve a specific purpose, and knowing where to save is just as important as how much you save. So we're going to talk through the main options and how they may work together to support your short-term needs, long-term goals, and legacy plans, depending on where you're at. And to help us do that, she's seen a lot of it. Financial planning specialist Rebecca Posig is back on the show. Hey, Rebecca.
8: Hi, Joe. Thanks for having me back.
1: Of course. Thanks for being here. Let's talk about the first steps of savings. So do you have a cash cushion? Maybe this is something that people need to think about to handle unexpected expenses without using a credit card.
8: Oh, absolutely. That's one of the fundamentals of financial planning, especially when someone is just starting out. It's so important to get that emergency fund established and growing. We like to see 6 months to a year of your fixed expenses as your emergency fund, your rainy day, something happened and I need cash now fund. And that high interest rate, like credit card debt, that can really bog down a financial plan.
1: Okay, onto the 401k. Maybe you started a new job. Maybe you've had several new jobs over the past decade, let's say 5-10 years. Are you taking full advantage of your employer's 401k match?
8: Yeah, and whether you're just starting out or approaching the end of your career, 401ks are such a great way to save for retirement, especially because it's convenient. You can set it up so that the contribution automatically comes out of your paycheck. You just set it up once and it's taken care of for you. How much a person should contribute, that of course depends on their unique circumstances, but we practically always recommend contributing at least enough to get that company match you were talking about. So that's when employers will put in a percentage if you also put in at least that percentage. So you contribute at least 3%, they'll put in 3%. If you put in 4%, they'll still only put in 3%, but you saved some extra dollars, so gold star for you. And that match, that's like free money. So it's a great place to start with the 401k. And after that, there are limits to how much you can contribute. Those change depending on your age. And kind of a newer thing, if you're age 60 to 63, you may be able to contribute more than anyone else. So that's a nice little perk as you're nearing retirement.
1: Think about where you're at age-wise, and you might be able to make some adjustments with the 401k. On to the HSA, the health savings account. Are you eligible for an HSA through a high deductible health plan?
8: Yeah, here at Annex, we're big fans of health savings accounts because they offer three, not two, but three potential tax benefits. And there aren't really other accounts that do that. So when you contribute, the contributions reduce your taxable income. Then for all those years that the contributions are invested and growing, the earnings aren't being taxed. And when you go to pull out the funds, they aren't taxed even then if you use them for qualified medical expenses. And since HSAs are such a powerful tool, while you're contributing, it can be really helpful to try to pay for those smaller little medical expenses out of pocket. And then you keep the majority of your funds inside the HSA to grow over a longer period of time.
1: And sometimes these are situations that people forget about. So you probably had some eye-opening moments with clients, or you've seen clients take advantage of these things sometimes.
8: Yeah, exactly. A lot of times we'll be looking through the tax return and we'll see that someone has made almost the maximum contribution, yet they had expenses that were almost that same amount. And then you're not really getting that benefit of the tax-deferred growth of the earnings.
1: On to the 529 plans. Is there someone in your life you'd like to help with future education costs? Because that can be expensive.
8: Oh, 100%. And Joe, 529 plans are one of my favorite topics because they are such a great way to leave a legacy for the next generation. Whether you're a parent, grandparent, relative, whoever, you can set one of these up for a child in your life. You contribute to it, you can invest it, you can let it grow. And the funds can be used tax-free for those qualified education expenses. It's not just college expenses anymore. There's a whole laundry list of how the funds can be used now. So, Joe, I have a question for you. What do they say on airplanes when they're talking about oxygen masks?
1: Oh, take care of yourself first, right?
8: Exactly. You have to put on your own mask before you help your children or those around you. It's the same thing with 529 plans. It's so important to make sure that your own retirement is funded, that your own financial plan is on track before you start saving for your kids' education. There are loans for education, but there aren't loans for retirement. So it's not just about the numbers and the taxes and all those things. It's about what you want your money to do for you and where you can save to make that happen.
1: 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Great stuff as always. Thanks for being on the show again.
8: Thanks, Joe.
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4: It's the Women in Wealth Show from Annex Wealth Management, where we empower women to take control of their financial future. I think one of the most challenging transitions a woman can face, navigating the first 90 days after either divorce or the loss of a spouse. Today I'm being joined by Mary Lou Davidow. Mary Lou, you're a senior wealth manager here at Annex Wealth Management, and I know you've seen a lot of women in transition.
10: Yes, I have.
4: Both situations, widowhood and, you know, obviously the loss of a spouse, and that first like 3 months post-divorce, even if you're excited to get it done, there's that grieving process that you go through with both. While both situations require stepping into financial independence, the emotional financial realities can be very different. So what doesn't change, though, I think the need for clarity, the need for patience, and a thoughtful financial plan, and really partnering with people who can help you.
10: I think that's true. I have definitely seen, I've come across these cases personally and professionally. On the personal side, my father passed away a few years ago. He was the one that handled all the financial matters within the house. So my mother was really at a loss of what to do. Even when you've got women that are going through divorce, I think you have that same type of feeling that might happen. Is they're coming out of a situation that maybe they haven't been the one in charge of. And so those first 90 days can be very much a, what do I do now? I'm feeling overwhelmed. There might be the relief of getting through a transition.
4: Right.
10: There might be the grieving part of getting through that transition or starting it, but then also it's like, what do I do now? And a lot of times they feel overwhelmed. And so yes, working with a financial planner is so important. It's somebody that can take that burden off of their shoulders. I got you. Let me tell you what you need to do.
4: I love that. I sometimes say we hire a wealth management firm to save us from ourselves, from our own bad behavior, because sometimes we just want to get through it, right?
10: Yeah.
4: Or we make decisions that give us what we think we want in the short term. And so I think part of the first 90 days is really about avoiding decisions that could have grave long-term consequences. I've seen people in divorce fight very hard for the house, very hard, to turn around 6 months later and say, I can't live here. I can't be here.
10: Yeah.
4: Every time I turn a corner, it's a different memory. It doesn't matter if I redecorate it. I need to get out.
10: Yeah.
4: And so it's really also, and sometimes they fought so hard, they've become house wealthy and, you know, maintenance and cash flow poor.
10: I mean, I see that, of course, in dealing with women that I, or men that I deal with. But yes, there is a desire to want this, want this, want this. I have the ability of coming at things similar to you,
4: right,
10: from more of a rational, unbiased,
4: right,
10: position as opposed to an emotional position. And so I can, okay, what is it that you want out of this? Okay, then let's talk about whether that makes financial sense. Here are the things that maybe you need to consider. What is it going to be like to do the upkeep on the home? What is it going to be like to pay those bills? Can you afford to do that? What is the mortgage? How do you get your ex-spouse off of the mortgage? Can you actually refinance and be able to take that on your own? So yes, that's where we can come into the conversation, not take their hand, but help them understand things that maybe they're not considering and provide a different perspective that might help them more long-term as opposed to short-term.
4: So Mary Lou, you and I are both certified divorce financial analysts. So
10: yes,
4: we actually work with clients before the divorce is final. And one of the things we do is connect them, if they don't have them, with lenders who can help with the verbiage in their marital settlement agreement or their decree so that they're in compliance with the court. Is sometimes, just like we say, we don't practice law here at Annex Wealth Management. We practice math all day long. But the attorneys are not financial people necessarily either. Mm-hmm. So this is where we work together. So let's break this down. Our key priorities during the divorce should be gathering, or the finalization right after, gathering and truly understanding all your financial documents, slowing down major decisions during settlement, and then understanding what the document says post settlement, building that strong advisory team. And you're going to need strong tax people also. Now, you're also a CPA. We see this. The year of divorce can be very complex.
10: Yes.
4: From a tax point of view.
10: Yes. It can be very complex in the year of divorce. And people, unfortunately, don't realize that. And so talking to somebody about that, letting you know at least what might be coming that year of divorce.
4: Right. But in any state, taking a look at, remember, the day that your divorce is final, you are in that state either single or head of household for the entire year.
10: Correct.
4: So that is something to think about. So the tax point of view, definitely. And then most importantly, focusing on long-term outcomes, not just your immediate needs. So some of the common mistakes that we tend to see as well is women like to just get the settlement done, just get it done. I just want to be done. I hear that so often. But that urgency can actually lead to accepting terms that don't serve them long term. Another major issue might be not understanding asset values. So the house equity and a retirement account or pension, they're not equal tax-wise.
10: Yes, taking a look at the balance sheet of a household and wanting things to be equal. I think that people focus so much on things being equal that it's the same dollar amount at the end of the day, but they don't understand the tax implications of things. You might have an IRA that is the same dollar amount as a Roth IRA, but they are not equal.
4: Not at all. And so part of our job is helping clients understand the equalization of that pre-divorce. So equitable is not equal in divorce, right? And you can ask for anything, but you should know what equals what and what you're ending up with. We put that in the financial plan backbone, and then you can see the projection of what you'll look like post-divorce.
10: The other thing I would add on that, too, is the liquidity of things. So now you've ended up with these assets, and maybe you end up with a bigger dollar amount than you anticipated, but what is the liquidity of that? Because again, going back to the start of this conversation, those first 90 days, how are you paying your bills?
4: That is also a key issue in widowhood as well. So, and widowhood's sudden. You know, you don't have time necessarily to prep the way you do potentially for divorce. So seeking guidance from someone who's patient and trustworthy, because one of the things I see time and time again are life insurance settlements coming to people in a checkbook, and they're grieving and they're not thinking. And yes, there's that charity asking them for money. There's a kid asking them for money. And before they know, their cash flow is significantly less because they've been writing checks from the life insurance proceeds. And so this is something too, where when you have a trusted partner, they can help you get your arms around things. People will call and say, Jan, can I bring someone with me to meet with you? I always say, absolutely.
10: Yes.
4: Love a second set of eyes and ears when we're going through any kind of change or grief.
10: Yeah. And I would say, because sometimes the people that are going through that experience, they're not necessarily hearing everything that you're saying or interpreting what you're saying the right way. And so having another person there that can say, no, this is, I think, what was being said. This is what maybe they meant and stuff like that, and kind of add that interpretation.
4: Definitely, Mary Lou. So financial confidence isn't something you suddenly have. It's something you build step by step. No matter what your situation, you are capable of moving forward with clarity and strength. You do not have to have all the answers today. You just need to take the next right step. And we do have so many events specifically for women coming up. When life changes, how women can financially prepare for the unexpected. This workshop really covers the loss of a partner, divorce, health crisis. When that happens, what do you do? Helping you be prepared for the unexpected. And there are many more workshops just like that under our annexwealth.com events tab right on our website. 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It's the Women in Wealth Show from Annex Wealth Management.
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17: Is that really President Trump in that video? YouTube wants to help you figure that out. In the brave new world of artificial intelligence, you've likely come across videos of political leaders. Many of these videos are intended to be gags, especially ones showing the embellished dance routines of Vice President J.D. Vance. These are obviously not real, but can be quite humorous. But that same tech can and is being used to create phony videos of policymakers intended to fool you and to make you react politically. Now, YouTube says it will work to identify such videos using the same tech as its content ID used to detect phony videos of existing creators. And if a potential deepfake of a politician is identified, it will ask the poster to review it and maybe take it down. On YouTube's blog, YouTube pushes for better legal frameworks to curb deepfakes while promoting creators' rights. With Fox on Tech, I'm Eben Brown, Fox News.
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1: It's the Women in Wealth Show from Annex Wealth Management. We like to remind people of the mission of the Women in Wealth Show, since it's still a relatively new show. She's the Managing Director of Client and Community Engagement at Annex Wealth Management. Deanne Phillips is here. Hey, Deanne.
4: Hello, Joe.
1: And Manager of Learning and Development at Annex, Stephanie Emmons, is here. Hey, Stephanie.
19: Hi, Joe.
1: And you both have been here quite a number of years. If we added it up, it would be 30.
19: Here at Annex.
1: Right. 30 years. So if you think back, all of the years that you both have been here and the progress, not just from an employee perspective with women, but also with women gaining more knowledge. And you think back a couple of decades, you and I have talked about this on the show before, where it was the man taking over a lot of the finances and the women didn't know how to ask for help. What kind of progress have you seen, Deanne?
4: I've seen progress inside and outside. So I've been a CFP practitioner for almost 30 years, and I've specifically worked with divorce and women in transition in particular for the last decade or so. But as a woman in finance, I've experienced it from the inside as well. I was the only senior portfolio manager at the last firm that I came from, the only woman who was doing that and in that role. It was very interesting. I would walk into a room and there'd be kind of this silence because they wouldn't know what to say. And when I started, I was very young also, so it was not dissimilar. You walk into a room with people, you think 30 years ago, a couple, let's say, where the man is the primary investment decision maker, and all of a sudden they've got, well, I'm 60 now, I was 30 then, right, of this young, I looked young, this young woman who's trading for them. So you could imagine what I would see is they would start, they'd lean back with this look on their face and cross their arms, and it was a prove me story in both the boardroom and in the conference room. I mean, it's more than knowledge, right? It's presence. And people have seen me, I'm tiny, I'm like bird boned, right? So I'm small too on top of it. So it doesn't give me a whole lot of physical credibility, right? So it's really is about being on top and not being afraid to engage people and ask the right questions to show that you're paying attention, both, again, in and out of the boardroom.
1: And Stephanie Emmons is going on 2 decades here at Annex Wealth Management. What kind of progress have you seen, not just with employees mm-hmm. when it comes to women, but also with women gaining financial confidence and clarity?
0: Oh, absolutely. You see that from the time that a new to Annex client starts their journey with us. When I first started at Annex, a lot of times the initial contact was almost always the male. They would be the one to make the phone call, to begin the dialogue. Sometimes we would have client meetings for years and never meet the spouse. And so we would only have that relationship with one person. Now we're seeing that more where the initial contact is from the woman, or it's more equally divided. We have both parties coming in for meetings. We have both parties that are sending emails and making calls. And in some instances, in some households, we're seeing the woman make more of the calls and having more of the meetings and asking more of the questions. So you can see that confidence and comfortability come through in a lot of the women that we're working with now that I don't know was there or was able to be displayed maybe 20, 30 years ago, that we're seeing more in our interactions with clients. I mean, you see it in the media, you see it in your regular interactions with people that you talk with outside of work, but we're seeing it now manifest itself here as a display with our clients.
4: I just remember years ago, sometimes I would hear from a client, a female client, oh, thank goodness there's a woman on the staff.
0: Absolutely.
4: That I can relate to.
0: Mm-hmm.
4: We don't hear that anymore.
0: No.
4: Now it's just such a given. And Annex employs so many women in professional roles here. So many women now in the last generation, especially the younger boomers and, of course, the Gen Xers and younger, are handling their own investments as well as the budgeting on the household.
1: And that's contagious, too.
4: For sure.
1: You're seeing your friends do it, and then you want to do it as well.
0: With the tools that are out there now, with technology, with shows like this, with conversations you can have, there's some of those taboos have been taken down. So you can have more open conversations with other people, with women or with men, about finances and where do you go to get advice and what online tools are you looking for? It takes off some of that stigma that I could do this by myself. For several generations, it was more, this is such a complicated area of study that don't even try. Because we've all kind of gotten collectively a little bit more comfortable there, and we know what kind of tools are out there. We can ask those types of questions. People are taking these leaps to be able to be more resourceful for themselves. They want to be a little bit more independent. And that's not, in a marriage necessarily, but just for themselves, just to kind of know when I'm having the conversation with my advisor that I feel that I understand what they're saying, that I'm not just being talked to or at, but that I'm a participant in the conversation. And that desire, I think, a lot of women have. And so they're going out and learning things. They're investigating. They're doing some research. They're trying out different tools. They're having the conversation so that they can be an active participant for themselves, for their families.
1: And it doesn't have to be a daunting task. That's why we're here. That's the difference with Annex Wealth Management.
4: Absolutely, it is. And I think that there are key women who are role models here at Annex as well, whether they're sitting across from the clients and engaging in a conversation and finding the family values and helping the clients, reach what they need, to internally for our employees. I mean, I always say a quote, of course, the woman's place is anywhere where decisions are being made, right? But we actually have several women in our C-suite, I'm happy to say. And that's really encouraging for a financial institution. I think it's a wonderful role model internally to see.
1: And we talk about what happens when you hit that get started button. People are listening. What do I do? Where do I go? What's the first step? We always say, click the get started button, but what happens when they click that get started button?
4: Right. So what happens is it goes immediately to scheduling and puts you in for an initial meeting where you'll sit across from a wealth manager and a wealth advisor, and they're really like your quarterback. So they're trying to figure out how is the best way for us to help you. So it's a discovery process. It's not a tutorial, here's all about Annex. It's about you. We want to know what drives your values, what you're interested in, what brought you here today, right? So we help you determine the path. We get the information. Of course, we're there to answer questions you have. But really, I like to say a lot of advisors will talk at people about what they'll do. We put you through a mini exercise so you're seeing it and experiencing it. So we have you in 2 sessions. That first one's discovery. Then we have you back a few weeks later and we show you the backbone of your financial plan that we can manipulate in front of you. So if you say, hey, I told you I want to retire at 65. I want to go at 63 now. What does that look like, right? We can do it on the spot, and we can do a deep dive in your investments. So, this, again, it puts you in the driver's seat to kind of see where things are and if you're on track, but it also shows you how Annex works and how we partner with you to and through retirement.
1: A combined almost 30 years with Stephanie Emmons and Deanne Phillips, that's saying something about Annex Wealth Management. So maybe you do want to click that Get Started button at annexwealth.com. 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
4: And today, in the At the Helm segment, where we explore leadership journeys and the impact behind them, I'm joined by Christy Tosin, a leader with the Tribute Companies, where she helps families thoughtfully plan and personalize end-of-life arrangements. And Christy, welcome, first off.
3: Well, thank you. I appreciate you having me.
4: I'm so happy you're here. I know you're known for your compassionate approach, and I've seen this personally, and your focus on meaningful experiences. Christy is passionate about helping people make decisions that reflect their values and peace of mind, and specifically, that includes setting up one's final arrangements. So I have to say, you're one of the few professions where people really appreciate your work, just not always right away.
3: Right. That is very true.
4: Tell us a little bit about your journey. What led you to this kind of work?
3: Well, it is a family business, so that is certainly an area where it falls into place with all of that. But I did not think I was going to follow suit with the family business at all. I'm the fourth generation on the cemetery side of the business.
4: Wow.
3: Yes. And so very proud of that. And my great-grandfather came into it in the 1940s, actually. He came over from Italy and was in the travel business world, and actually knew that the recession was not doing very well for business. And so he wanted to get into something a little bit more stable. And so he figured that death care was an area that was a little bit more stable.
4: So that is what Tribute Companies does, right? Let's define that for people who aren't familiar.
3: Yes. So the Tribute Companies really wasn't part of the business at that point in time.
4: Okay.
3: And so it was really more in the cemetery space at that point in time. So my great-grandfather came into the cemetery world in Chicago, and he managed a cemetery in Chicago. And it was Acacia Cemetery. And then he moved up to Wisconsin and bought Pine Lawn Memorial Park in Milwaukee.
4: Oh, sure.
3: And that's been passed on to my grandfather and then to my father. And now I own it as well. So in the family, we still own four cemeteries. We've expanded over the years. And then we also have other divisions. And so the Tribute Companies then has evolved and gotten into not only owning cemeteries, but designing and developing cemeteries throughout the country.
4: Wow.
3: And manufacturing of precast concrete products and construction in cemeteries throughout the country.
4: Which ultimately we all need too.
3: Yes. I mean,
4: right?
3: Yes.
4: What does your role look like day to day? How do you lead within an organization like this?
3: Yes. So my role does shift quite a bit because we are a business to consumer business on the cemetery side, and we're also a business to business. And so I have to shift between those depending on where the needs are, and those are very different needs according to whether I need to be dealing with individual customer needs and client needs, and or if I'm going to another cemetery owner and working with what they're looking for developing on their sites. I am either meeting with other cemetery owners or meeting directly with an consumer at the cemeteries, helping them make their arrangements or at the time of one of their loved ones' deaths and making their helping them with making those arrangements as well.
4: Sure. Yeah, so my father was a World War II veteran. Mm. He had a full military send-off, and it was just so lovely. It was so moving. The flag presented to my mother, the rifles going off. But I've heard of everything from theme celebrations to very unique send-offs. And honestly, some people are planning events that might be better than the parties they had while they were alive, right? I mean, are you seeing some of that trend too?
3: Yes, yes. Really, the celebration of life is what's really coming to light right now. And I really like that term because I think there's so many people that really don't like the concept of going to a funeral anymore because it's scary and it's intimidating and they don't want to walk into the dark funeral home anymore. So the celebration of life leaves it into an impression of, okay, let's really focus on what this person was all about while they were here in the world and on earth and make it into a party and make it into something that we can laugh and have these memories and share these stories and pop a bottle of champagne and really just make it into something nice.
4: So real quickly, what's the most unique send-off you've seen?
3: Oh, goodness. Well, I've seen a lot of different ones, but we have had horse-drawn carriages come into the cemetery, which are fantastic. Yeah. They are just really nice to be able to see that. People have done fireworks at the cemetery, so that's kind of cool. Wow. We have to make sure that they're being safe. But we will allow different types of themes like that then, too. And so we will encourage it. We will encourage unique different celebrations. We offer complimentary champagne toasts, and sometimes those change into old-fashioned toasts or any sort
4: Irish
3: of...
4: Irish whiskey, right? The Irish send-off. Christy, thank you so much for the work you're doing and for sharing your perspective with us. This is the Women in Wealth Show from Annex Wealth Management.
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4: 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I'm Deanne Phillips, Managing Director of Client and Community Engagement. In honor of Mother's Day, I'm sitting down with women who are mothers and daughters to talk about the values we've learned, not

0: bring peace of mind. Welcome, Christy.
1: Thank you.
0: And so let's talk about the values that pass down through the generations for you.
1: I appreciate that very much.
0: Tell us a little bit, when you think about your mom growing up, what was one thing you watched her do? Not what she said, what did you observe?
1: Well, my mom was very much there for my sister and I at all times. She was at all of our events. She was up at the crack of dawn making us meals. She was there to pick us up. She was there to make us dinner. And she just never missed anything for us. And she was just absolutely always looking at everything from a positive perspective. I still look at her and say, I don't know how she can look at everything so positively. So It was incredible and is incredible to watch her just see everything in rose-colored glasses. And I look at that whole attitude that she had about life is good, life is great, and I just wish I could do that like she does.
0: So I know you have a daughter, and we'll get to that in a moment too, but there are four generations of the tribute companies. Are you the first generation of a woman in the family who's actively involved?
1: Oh, yes. My mom helped my father. We always kind of called her the gopher. She was just, he would say, go get that and go get that and bring it back to the office. And she would help with some of the secretarial work and here and there then too.
0: But so today we call that the CEO of the household.
1: Yeah,
0: right?
1: Taking care of the kids, right? Yes. Yes. And so she was very helpful with that regard then too. But I'm definitely the first woman to be managing the business.
0: She gave you the strength and the confidence, it sounded like.
1: Yes, I would say that is very accurate.
0: I think that's a terrific value and a tribute to her helping you find your own independence and strength. When you think about money growing up, either directly or indirectly, was money something that was talked about openly, or was it more behind the scenes for you?
1: You know, we did talk about it, but I really didn't understand what we had or what we didn't have. But my parents were always very much about being frugal and really just keeping things in line with reality. We never overspent. We never bought things that were unnecessary. They kept us in line with certain things. I always had everything I ever wanted, but it wasn't like we were spending like crazy. My mom is the most frugal person I have ever known. And my daughter, to this day, they call her Nina. And so she will now tell me, she's like, you're just like Nina, because I use the littlest things to save money. And she's like, oh my gosh, you're turning into Nina.
0: That's interesting. Was that a conscious decision on your part? Or was there anything differently you wanted to do with your own daughter?
1: You know, no. I'm just doing things that are turning into Nina, so to speak.
0: So, Nina in the making. I love that. So what is your daughter's name?
1: Maya.
0: Maya. Mm-hmm. So what do you hope Maya carries with her financially or in terms of independence? Is she going to be the fifth generation?
1: You know, it's interesting because she has expressed interest in it.
0: Great.
1: And she's
0: wow.
1: very capable and competent, although she's also extremely independent and she's an attorney right now.
0: Okay.
1: And she's doing extremely well as an attorney. So we keep going back and forth in terms of whether or not that will happen. And I'm supporting her extremely much on her journey as an attorney. But we'll see what happens.
0: So let me ask you, what's one thing you wish someone had taught you earlier that you want Maya to know now?
1: Oh, that's a good question. I think for me, for my daughter, I have already taught her at a very young age to be confident and to really speak your mind and really make sure that you have that spirit and that enthusiasm for life and make sure that nobody stands you down. For me, I did not have that early on, but I did teach her that early on.
0: I love that. So you know what's so powerful about these conversations is they remind us financial confidence isn't built in isolation. Happy Mother's Day to all our listeners out there. It's the Women in Wealth Show from Annex Wealth Management with Tempo Milwaukee's Jennifer Dirks, the CEO. She leads a powerful network of more than 800 women executives and emerging leaders with Tempo. She personally has over 25 years in marketing, communications, public relations. She is passionate, and you will hear this in a moment,

0: about advancing women in leadership and building strong community connections. She also serves on several nonprofit boards. Jennifer Dierks, it's so wonderful to have you here today.
1: Thank you so much for having me, Deanne. Appreciate it.
0: Temple Milwaukee, yes. An organization that truly makes a powerful impact on women leaders and our broader community. For those who may not be familiar, how would you describe Temple's role in the Milwaukee business community, Jennifer?
1: Yeah, thank you. So we have been around since 1975, if you can believe it. So we just are coming off a 50th anniversary of our organization. So if you think back to 1975, Temple was formed at a time by four women here in Milwaukee, four executive women that looked around the boardrooms, looked around their organizations.
0: There were no women in the boardroom.
1: They did not see anyone that looked like them. And they had said, we need to change this. We need to change this narrative. We need to change the landscape for women. So quickly, they formed Tempo with this mission to further the impact of women leaders, elevating it to where it is today. As you mentioned, 800 women strong. We provide programming, professional development, specifically for executive women so that they are among their peers and we can really provide content that is for women that have reached that pinnacle of their career, as well as the emerging women leaders. So this is a group that we started 10 years ago. That is the future generation. These are the rising stars within their organizations. And it's really from a Tempo perspective, what is our responsibility to make sure that we are bringing along, we are fostering that future generation
0: we're
1: of
0: mentoring.
1: Leaders?
0: Yep, we're really
1: we are mentoring,
0: being there.
1: Absolutely.
0: And, you know, mentorship is,
1: yep.
0: you've heard
1: yes,
0: me say,
1: correct.
0: Too, goes both ways, back
1: correct.
0: And forth.
1: Yep.
0: I wish that EWL, the Emerging Women Leaders, had been a track when I first moved here.
1: Don't
0: I
1: you?
0: Would have, oh,
1: we
0: I would
1: hear
0: have
1: about
0: it.
1: That all the time,
0: yeah.
1: you know, and just think of the opportunity that you have. I know you're serving as a mentor, and mm-hmm. look at all the other Tempo women who maybe didn't have that match
0: right.
1: Between a mentor and a mentee. All of that, how that has shaped who you are as a leader, how that has defined
0: completely.
1: You.
0: Yeah. So when I moved here, it was in the mid-90s. And at the end of the 90s, I did a shift from education into finance. And mm-hmm. at that time, I worked for First Star investment research management firm called Firmco, which became a subsidiary of First
1: sure,
0: Star.
1: Sure.
0: And my mentor at the time, and I call her this fondly from afar, was Mary Ellen Stanek, actually.
1: Oh, you're
0: she
1: kidding.
0: Was heading our firm. I remember she pulled me into her office with my boss beaming.
1: Yeah.
0: I had been there just for a few months and she said, we've been watching you. Here's your new title. Here's your new salary. Keep doing good work. You can go as high as you perform.
1: Yes.
0: And I love that. And so to me, the role model, and role models shape themselves in every way. It was watching this marvelous
1: yes,
0: woman
1: agreed.
0: Lead a company, a great leader. And it was really about reciprocity of doing good by seeing good to me.
1: Absolutely. And then look at what you've done to others in the future generation,
0: oh,
1: right?
0: Well,
1: and how you.
0: You
1: have paid it forward.
0: I love that. So let's talk yep. a little bit more about some of the good the Tempo does in the community.
1: Absolutely.
0: So
1: I'd love to talk about
0: let's
1: that.
0: Talk about the foundation.
1: Yeah, so Tempo itself, the membership organization, is a 501c6, and then we have a charitable arm called the Tempo Foundation, 501c3. Really, the focus of that foundation is giving back to the community. So through undergraduate scholarships, through our mentor awards that we do annually, to our professional development grants. So these are women in the community. You do not have to be a Tempo member. You do not have to be an emerging women leader, but you are looking to continue your professional development.
0: Boy, yep. and as a member, I can't wait to see all the good that Tempo Milwaukee is going to do.
1: Thank you.
0: Jennifer, thank you.
1: Thank you.
0: Not just for being here, but for the time and the work that you're doing to elevate women and strengthen our own community locally. Thank you.
1: Thank you so much.
0: Jennifer is the CEO of Tempo Milwaukee.
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9: Deadly hit at a U.S. airport. I'm Daria Albinger, Fox News. A Frontier Airlines plane struck and killed a woman on the runway at Denver International Airport after the woman climbed the airport's perimeter fence. And now we're getting new details about the plane's evacuation. Here's Fox's Max Gordon.
10: You can see people using the emergency evacuation slides, and you can also get a glimpse of the aircraft's engine damaged after the collision. This all happened at around 11:19 Mountain Time last night. Airport officials say that 2 minutes after the person got over the airport perimeter fence, they made it out onto the runway and into the path of Frontier Flight 4345, which was taking off for Los Angeles. According to Frontier, smoke was reported in the cabin, and the pilots aborted takeoff. Passengers were then evacuated via slides as a matter of precaution. The Airbus A321 was carrying 224 passengers and 7 crew members. The airport examined the fence line and found it to be intact. Denver International says the person who was struck and killed is not believed to be an employee of the airport, nor have they been identified.
9: 12 passengers reported minor injuries. 5 of them are hospitalized. The U.S. is waiting for Iran's response to a proposed peace deal while tensions remain high in the Strait of Hormuz. Fox's Alex Hogan's at the White House.
11: It comes as yesterday was a day of heightened military activity in the Strait of Hormuz. U.S. Central Command releasing footage of a U.S. fighter jet disabling 2 Iranian oil tankers trying to breach the American blockade yesterday. The military also says that it intercepted attacks, and President Trump told reporters that the ceasefire is still holding.
12: They trifled with us today. We blew them away. They trifled. I call that a trifle.
11: Britain's defense ministry says it's deploying a warship to protect ships in the waterway. One senior British official telling Fox that the HMS Dragon Type 45 destroyer is now in the Gulf.
9: CENTCOM says despite the skirmishes, the naval blockade remains firmly in place. 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
13: We're tracking a slight chance for some showers tonight that will carry over into Saturday's forecast. Warmer temperatures will arrive for Saturday in the mid to upper 60s, much cooler as we head towards Mother's Day on Sunday. With mostly sunny sky conditions, temperatures remain mild into next week. I'm Fox 6 meteorologist Holly Baker.
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5: So much to talk about, as always. The confusing back and forth conflict with Iran. 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
6: Has this war made the U.S. stronger strategically or the opposite?
7: I think it's pretty much made the U.S. Weaker. Ultimately, I don't think this has been exactly what the United States bargained for.
8: And there you go. There's CBS Evening News coverage of the war in Iran. You ask one guy, did the war make the U.S. stronger or weaker? He goes with weaker. And in other news, what the hell? I actually uttered an oath out loud when I saw that in the news last night. I like Elliot Ackerman. That was the analyst there. His book about war. One of the best things I've ever read in my life about war. Highly recommend it to anyone. You can listen to it. He reads the book if you do the audio book, but it's so good. But anyway, asking one guy who says this has been bad for the United States, and then acting like, well, that's the final word, is nuts. If you've been paying attention to the war at all, there are all kinds of different opinions by lots of people giving their straight analysis of it's been a success, it's been a failure, it's been this, it's that, you know, mixture of... That's just, why? Why do we need to do this? Why treat us like we're idiots? Because we are idiots? Is that why?
5: That's the one right there. Yeah.
8: That was the CBS Evening News. God, that and bothered me.
5: Quote unquote journalists, talking heads, they're so incurious, as I'm frequently saying. I mean, it was obvious that he was noodling through the answer and gave an answer. It's made us weaker. How do you not follow up with, in what way? You obviously were struggling to answer that definitively, but tell me about your thinking. No, of course not. No, you just, good thing or bad thing? Good thing or bad thing?
8: And actually, just we're going to play that to tease that we'll talk about the war in Iran later, not here. But every one of these discussions, whether it's made us weaker, stronger, price of gas, whatever it is around with the war with Iran, needs to be filtered through the, is it worth it to stop them from having a nuclear weapon filter?
5: And a heap and helping of, we're in the middle of it, so hard to say.
8: Yeah, and it's not over yet. Right. But anyway, more on that later. So the Epstein note is out. Here's what it said. If they find my body, Hillary did it, signed Epstein's mom, which is a joke.
5: A lot of ways to interpret that. It's a puzzle.
8: You can only get the Epstein's mom joke if you're at least 60 years old. From Welcome Back, Cotter, back in the day. Anyway, here's the actual report on Epstein's suicide note, whether it's real or not.
9: This is the purported suicide note that his former cellmate claims Jeffrey Epstein left behind the first time he tried to kill himself in jail. A federal judge ordered it unsealed tonight, giving the public and investigators their first look at it. They investigated me for months, found nothing, the note said. It is a treat to be able to choose one's time to say goodbye. What you want me to do? No fun. Not worth it.
5: Wow. All right. You know, it's funny. I had the same gripe. The Wall Street Journal has an article about this thing. It is 3, 6, 7 lines long, partial lines long, and they all edit it and summarize it for you. It's 7 lines long. Just say what it says. Here's what it says. They investigated me for months. Found nothing. So 15-year-old charge is unreadable. It is a treat to be able to decide, choose when time to say goodbye. What you want me to do? Bust out crying? No fun. Not worth it.
8: That's my new slogan. No fun. Not worth it.
5: I'm going to bellow that as I leave many a gathering. Meetings, court hearings, you name it.
8: Oh, and you just leave it. You're not arguing toward hanging yourself with your pants. You're different argument.
5: I'm going to stand up and say, no fun, not worth it, and walk out.
8: Aaron Katursky of ABC News goes on to say that it hasn't been verified if it's real or not, at least yet. And the question looms of, if this existed all these years, how did it just come out now? Which seems a little...
4: odd.
10: Well, it's a sealed part of a case involving one of his cellmates.
4: But still, somebody had to know that it existed. The cellmate knew it existed, obviously. And various lawyers, judges, whoever. All this time, with everything going on with Epstein, there was a suicide note out there, and it was kept secret. I find out hard to believe.
10: This con, it was one of his possessions. I don't know the law around this. It's possible it would be highly illegal to release it as it's evidence in a case. This guy was, I would guess, trying to use it as leverage to get a reduced sentence or whatever.
4: You're going
10: to
4: tell me nobody would make an illegal leak around the Epstein case at this point?
10: Absolutely not. That's be unethical, Jack.
4: Really a throwback your head hilarious statement right there.
10: Yeah, I grant you that. Yeah, especially if TMZ is paying, you know, seven figures for it or whatever.
4: Everything around the Epstein case has been probably shouldn't have been leaked from day one.
10: Yeah, true enough.
4: And it's his first suicide attempt, which I had forgotten existed. Which to me makes it all the more likely that he killed himself, which I've always believed anyway. The fact that he tried to kill himself once before and nobody's doubting that that was real, or I've never heard anybody doubt that his first suicide attempt was for real. If you try to kill yourself once and fail, and then you end up killing yourself and everybody jumps to the conclusion of he couldn't have killed himself, seems kind of weird to me.
10: Of course. Sure. Michael, part you need to use is... What you want me to do? Bust out crying? You need to yell that at Jack now and again. No fun, not worth it.
11: I'll keep that in mind.
10: Excellent.
4: No fun, not worth it.
10: Yeah.
4: Is that the kind of note you would write right before you hang yourself in your cell?
10: I like the, it's a treat to be able to choose one's time to say goodbye.
4: That sounds real.
10: Sure.
4: But no... No, of course, he's a sociopath, at least.
10: Incredibly self-indulgent to the point of victimizing many other people.
4: Because I was about to say, you got nothing for kids, wife, friends, posterity, nothing. But he's a sociopath who lived purely for his own pleasure. And the pleasure had come to an end. So,
10: well, Andy had neither wife nor kids, so that would be odd to shout out to them.
4: He has no kids?
10: I don't think so.
4: Never married?
10: Yeah, Ghislaine Maxwell.
4: I don't know if you'd think I'd know this, but I don't know it. I've never heard reference to a wife or kids.
10: No, me neither. No. I don't think he's the Marion type.
4: Either way, I suppose if you're a sociopath who's lived only for pleasure, there's not much to say when you've reached the end of the road. I guess the pleasure's over. Oot.
10: Who else are you going to name check? Jack, his beloved Uncle Jim and the Easter Bunny? What are you? You're in fantasy land here. Outrageous. I'm just mad because he was right about somebody would have leaked it. The cellmate, Nicholas Tartaglione, Nicky Tarts, guarantees called Nicky Tarts on the street, briefly shared the Manhattan cell with Epstein. He said he found the letter and gave it to his lawyers. The former police officer was later convicted of multiple murder counts and sentenced to life in prison. So he's a real treat.
4: Wow.
10: Yikes.
4: Yeah. Before we take a break and move on to other stuff, well, first this and then my favorite clip of the day.
10: Excellent. 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
4: So we've got to talk about the war in Iran at some point, where we are on that. There was a mayoral debate for Los Angeles. I really get the sense that in terms of news coverage, I think in California and nationally, there seems to be more attention on the mayoral race in L.A. than the governor's race, for whatever reason.
10: There's a lot there, I think.
4: I don't know if it's the
8: personalities or the storyline with the fires or whatever.
10: Oh, yeah, that's it. You've got, A, entertainment, because you got some big personalities, including this Spencer Pratt. Is that his name?
8: Yeah.
10: I'm not young enough to have watched his reality show. But so you got him. You got Karen Bass, who's a big name. You have the wildfire, which is a compelling narrative. And you've got a city that may be the target of more fascination around the world than anywhere else. Mm. Los Angeles, where dreams and movies are born.
8: So we've got some of the debate stuff a little bit later this hour, and we want to talk about the rise in anti-Semitism. But this is my favorite clip of the day. This is we opened the show with the opening clip from the show there, Michael. This is about the people getting sick and dying on the ship, the cruise ship and all that sort of stuff. They think they've nailed down where the hantavirus came from.
11: The point of infection may have been Argentina, where investigators say the leading theory is that a couple caught the disease before boarding, exposed the rodents during a bird watching tour that included a stop at a landfill.
10: Wow. Honey, did you sign us up for this tour?
8: Let's stop here in Argentina and go check out the... See, I've got every book, every bird in my book, I've checked the mark, including some very rare birds, but I haven't seen the Argentinian trash S-bird yet, so nice. Let's go over to this landfill and watch it peck around in the garbage. Sure, a lot of rat feces around here. Anyway, we'll overlook...
10: I wouldn't worry about it.
8: I wouldn't worry about it either. Holy crap!
10: Yeah, I'm telling you, that's not a pleasant outing.
8: I always thought part of the whole bird watching appeal would be some of the locales you would go to observe the birds, not a landfill.
10: Right. Honey, look, it's the Argentinian refuse hawk. Beautiful plumage. Or maybe they were rat watching and they followed the rats to a bird sanctuary and were disappointed at all the birds flying around.
8: Rat watching. That's what I should do. We're going to New York this summer. We're going to see
10: the dread disease.
8: We're going to try to see the North American subway rat.
10: Ugh. And it's one of them pizza rats they got there in New York.
8: we got more on the way that we mentioned. Stay here.
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4: But you know what will not change is America and how wonderful we are. As
10: wow,
4: laid out,
10: that was a good transition. Wow.
4: Jeez.
25: It's beautiful.
4: As laid out by Marco Rubio yesterday, and I thought, why can't other politicians sound this great when they're talking up the United States? Here's Marco Rubio yesterday.
26: My hope for America?
27: And how do you personally deal with that?
26: Yeah, look, I mean, my hope for America is what it's always been. I think it's the hope I hope we all share. We want it to continue to be the place where anyone from anywhere can achieve anything. Where you're not limited by the circumstances of your birth, by the color of your skin, by your ethnicity, but frankly, it's a place where you are able to overcome challenges and achieve your full potential. I think that should be the goal of every country in the world, frankly, but I think in the U.S., we're not perfect. Our history is not one of perfection, but it's still better than anybody else's history, and ours is a story of perpetual improvement. Each generation has left the next generation of Americans freer, more prosperous, safer, and that is our goal as well. But it is a unique and exceptional country, and as we come upon this 250-year anniversary, I think we have a lot to learn and be proud of in our history. It is one of perpetual and continuous improvement, where each generation has done its part to bring us closer to fulfilling the vision that the founders of this country had upon its founding. So,
4: that is so good. And I wish every politician could spew that out that way. Particularly, I like, this is the thing I need to have at the ready all the time when you run into the haters. Our record is better than everybody else's. Mm-hmm. Everybody. Show me the country that has a better record than us. You want to go with France or England? What country are you using as an example of being so fantastic throughout world history that it's better than the United States?
10: Yeah. Yeah, you can maybe get the impressionable college kids with that argument. That might make sense to them as they learn more. You know, the activists know that, but you can't admit that if you're going to overthrow a system. So they've got to continue to make the completely spurious, ridiculous claim that this is the most racist country on earth.
4: Yeah, you're never going to get the Marxists probably, but I think there's too much of the bulk of the like regular people that buy into that crap just because there aren't enough people making the case as good as Marco just did.
10: Right. Yeah.
4: That Reagan used to all the time, for instance.
10: Yeah, I'm a huge fan of Marco, have been for a very long time. That was beautiful. That was great. It was perfectly said. And of course, because he did well at the briefing, it sparked 2028 chatter. Fundraisers and political consultants have said he could have vaulted past J.D. Vance. Blah, blah, blah. It's like, guys, it's May of 2026. We're involved in a war. Our debt just passed the GDP. And it's so ironic, given our freedom-loving quote of the day from Karl Popper, talking about how everybody's constantly putting their hope in the next person will be wonderful and lead us out of the wilderness. Washington is so obsessed with who's in, who's out, who's on top, who's looking like they could be on top, who's going to win, who's going to seize the reins of power, in a way that it's sad that politics has become the true American pastime.
4: Yeah.
10: Because that's not what we should be paying attention to. We should be paying attention to how are we being governed right now, specifically in your town, then your county, then your state, and if it ever comes up, the federal government. It's so bass-ackwards.
4: If I may indulge 2028 talk briefly, I wonder if the thing you need to be to get the Republican nomination, as even the numbers among Republicans and MAGA people have slid on Trump, I wonder if by the time we get to nominating time, if it'll be better to be seen as an extension of Trump like J.D. Vance or a break from Trump, which I think Marco Rubio. I don't think Marco Rubio is tainted by Trump. J.D. Vance is going to try to run, I think, as like an extension of Trump, keeping the Trump thing going. I don't think Marco Rubio is going to be that. Well, I'm talking about for the primary voter. Primary voter. I think the Republicans might be ready. Even Republican primary voters might be ready for a new page, and Marco's the guy.
10: By the time we get there, yeah, we're not there yet, but it's possible. I think both of those guys are smart enough to perceive what parts of Trump's legacy are still attractive to masses of voters and what aren't, and thread that needle. Who can do it more skillfully?
4: I'm a Rubio guy. I'll buy a hat today. I don't know what the hell J.D. Vance is.
10: Neither does he. I mean, he might have core beliefs, and he just puts them aside to hang on to proximity to power, because that's the only way you win in D.C. You know, the gray area of cynicism versus practicality, everybody draws their line differently.
4: Trump did threaten, though, and I've said this several times in the last several weeks. Dude, you can't keep, I mean, it's like the parent analogy we always use. You can't keep threatening the sanction and not follow through. Pretty soon your kid is just going to walk all over you.
10: Yeah.
4: One more time and I'm taking your phone. Yeah, I've still got my phone. You've been saying that for a month, so I think I will go ahead and ignore you as I walk to my room.
10: Yeah, no kidding. Oh, boy.
4: All right. Well. I'll bet he may. I could be wrong. I've said it. You know, been wrong several times in the last several weeks. He's holding off. I don't think he wants to, like, restart the war at the level that he's talking about, but I think he's going to.
10: He's going to, like, four or five times. And
4: throwing out a little check yourself before you wreck yourself.
10: You know, we got a second. You got to do a 44 for me, Michael.
26: So, look, the time's come for Iran to make a sensible choice. And it's not easy for them to do that, obviously, because they have a fracture in their own leadership system. And apart from that, I mean, the top people in that government are, to say the least, they're insane in the brain. And so we need to address
10: which
26: that.
10: Which I believe that's enough as a reference to the Cypress Hill hit of a similar title back in, what, the 90s? Insane in the membrane, insane in the brain.
4: Is that just the way he thinks and talks, or does he feel like that is going to get him votes or something?
10: Oh, no, I think that's just the references. If he's looking, you know, if I'm
4: for his
10: looking
4: age.
10: For a phrase in my head, yeah, I'll probably have some sort of classic rock lyric come to the fore now and again. He's younger, a little bit younger. He's a hip-hop guy.
4: And he might want to make a clear break, generational break from Trump would have to make Patty Page references if he's going to use lyrics.
10: Good pull there.
0: Armstrong and Getty. Conservative thought, not just talk.
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4: 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We're Armstrong and Getty.
5: So much to talk about, as always. The confusing back and forth conflict with Iran. Where is it? Who's in charge? How are the negotiations going? Plus, all the news around the country and around the world without the left-wing media spin. 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
6: Coors Light announced the launch of their first non-alcoholic beer, Coors 0.0%. And I love their new slogan.
7: Coors 0.0. Get custody back.
5: Oh, boy.
8: Yeah. That's pretty funny.
5: Oh, boy.
8: And dark.
4: Quick update on Project Freedom before we move on. That's what Trump announced yesterday, and that was the whole we're going to get ships going through the strait again. He didn't announce we're opening the strait. He announced ships will go through the strait without a lot of details as to how they would. And
5: I think everybody is making the same dog that heard something weird face that I am. Wait, what?
4: And we have guided missile destroyers in the area. We have 100 land and sea-based aircraft. We have 15,000 service members that are going to be part of Project Freedom without a specific commitment to what we're going to do. Then CENTCOM announced before we came on the air today that two U.S.-flagged merchant vessels that had been trapped there since February, since the war began, got through. Okay, well, that seemed like a good sign. Well, in just the last 45 minutes, the IRGC has declared the Strait of Hormuz closed. And after that, according to the South Korean news agency Yonhap, which I subscribe to, you should too.
5: They're too liberal for me.
4: South Korean government officials are checking into reports that a South Korean vessel, South Korean flag vessel, has been struck in the Strait of Hormuz. So the IRGC said, it ain't open, it's closed, and then apparently fired on a ship. So we'll keep you updated on how that whole thing's going, and in hour three, we'll talk to Mike Lyons and try to get a handle on what's happening.
5: That's
9: interesting.
5: If I'm the IRGC, I might not fire on an American flag vessel, because that'll bring hell raining down. But I might see how America reacts to us hitting one of their allies, a pretty good ally. Wonder how the allies are going to hang together. Now I would be wondering.
4: Right. Yeah, this could be a spicy day.
5: Yeah, they are, because these people are evil, but they are smart. They read the headlines about Keir Starmer and the Germans criticizing Trump and saying he has no plan, and Merz saying America has been humiliated at the bargaining table and the rest of it, which is a bizarre take. But yeah, the IRGC is testing that.
4: So every year around 4th of July, I decide to read a Founding Fathers sort of book. One of the classics or new one or whatever. This year, I'm starting early. I'm going to read nothing but founding stuff leading up to 4th of July and our 250th birthday and all that sort of stuff. And a lot of my favorite podcasts had been mentioning this new book about John Adams called Making the Presidency by Lindsay Shervinsky. And enough of my favorites mentioned it. I thought, okay, I'll give it a look. And so I'm a couple chapters into it. And man, there's all kinds of new stuff in there that if I'd heard it before, I didn't remember it. And if you're a history buff, you read the John Adams, David McCullough book 25 years ago when that came out, which moved John Adams from a, you know, kind of an also ran in the Founding Fathers derby. My whole life growing up, it was always Washington, Jefferson. Maybe you get some Alexander Hamilton. Adams was always just, he was a one term president kind of. He is right up there in terms of couldn't have had the country without him.
5: Oh, yeah.
4: And glad he got rescued from history by David McCullough. And then this book will continue it. And a lot of what I'm learning from this book is the reason he was a one-term president wasn't because he was a failed president. It was because he stood up to the extreme of his own party. Like, no. Just because we're in office, we're not going to go that far. And that's what got him booted out. As we often know in modern politics, standing up to your own party in certain times will doom you.
5: Wow, so he got primaried, huh?
4: He basically, yeah, basically got primaried by history. And, you know, whether you're Paul Ryan, was that who was the Speaker of House there beginning of Trump's term or whatever? And, you know, if you're one of those people that are actually have the country's best interest at heart, sometimes it doesn't work out for you, depending on the times we live in. But here's the stuff that I thought was interesting. And this is the overall topic of whenever we talk about things are more partisan than they've ever been and we're falling apart and all that sort of stuff. And then some smart person like our friend Tim Sandifer or whoever steps in and says, nope, we've been partisan many, many times before. Civil War, very partisan. But other times in our history, and I knew that about the founding, that, you know, we got into parties very quickly. I didn't realize it was this quickly. So George Washington writes his farewell address in year three of his first term because he's leaving. I am done. This is it. Good luck to the country. I hope you all do well. But he is done. And everybody's like, what? You can't leave yet. You got to stay. No, I am done.
5: Dudes, I miss my farm. I'm tired of this.
4: Right. And, you know, running a war and then being in government, which he didn't want to do at all. He didn't want to be in charge of the Continental Congress, all that sort of stuff. And he wanted out. And so he writes his farewell address with the help of Madison, basically writes it for him. And that first cabinet that he had that you learn about in school that is just full of all the people that are on our money and, you know, that are on mountains and stuff like that. They all, so he's convinced by a number of people in his cabinet and others to stay that, look, you got to stay for one more term. We ain't going to make it. We got to figure some things out first. He reluctantly decides to stay. Again, Madison basically writes his first farewell address. By the time he gets to the second farewell address, when he actually leaves and they're still begging him to stay, he and Madison aren't on speaking terms. That's how quickly it fell apart. He and freaking father of the Constitution, James Madison, would not even speak to each other in that second term. That's how bad things got so fast.
5: What was the problem? Did a chick come between them?
4: A chick. That's right. Dolly Madison. Not the snack treat, but the hottie. No,
5: she was a snack.
4: You know, just the factions that happen in all government, how much power the presidency should have and versus the all the things that we still argue about to this day. But man, I didn't realize it turned so quickly in the first term. And all the heroes of the first term, your Alexander Hamiltons and your Thomas Jefferson as Secretary of State, they left after the first term. And you had a bunch of people that aren't remembered by history in the second term. And things got ugly so fast. And I don't know what the lesson is that you take from this. So then when he gives his farewell address, he decides to use the first farewell address that Madison wrote just because he knew he was going to be attacked so harshly by Madison and Jefferson and others in his farewell address. He used the one that Madison wrote so that he could come out and say, hey, you know where those words came from? Freaking James Madison, all right? So back off.
5: Wow.
4: I mean, it sounds very now-ish.
5: Wow, yeah.
4: That he had to do that. The freaking father of our country, George Washington, you know, the indispensable man, the one guy everybody could agree on, had to play those kind of games 7 years in to avoid being attacked brutally in the press. By
5: human
4: the people,
5: beings.
4: But that no longer agreed with him. So what is the lesson from that? That's just the nature of democracy? Maybe it's why democracies don't work. I don't know. That you end up in those situations?
5: I think it's similar to what we're always trying to put across to the modern audience, that the period of peace and prosperity we just came out of, that's not the norm.
4: Right.
5: Strife and struggle and war and being a little uneasy, that's the norm. You'll be okay. Similar lesson, I think. What's the name of the book you're talking about again? George Washington, what a guy.
4: Moby Dick. It's a John Adams book, Making the Presidency. And it's basically how the thesis is to have a norm, which we are now in the business of both parties destroying all norms. But to have a norm, it can't happen once. It needs to happen twice. And John Adams was the twice. You had this administration do it. Then when John Adams does it again, now you've got a norm. and whether or not that holds or not, is basically the premise of the book. But so maybe it's only cataclysms pull us together briefly, and then we look back on that era. Why can't we go back to there? We only had that because of a cataclysm. Because funnily, in the same week, this book I'm reading, Ike's Bluff, which I've read before, included Eisenhower writing his farewell address in the middle of his first term because there's no freaking way he was going to run again. He had a 75% approval rating and didn't want to stick around for another term because everybody convinced him, look, you have to because of this and that's going on. And why did he have a 75% approval rating? Because similar to Washington, came out of a cataclysm. He wasn't really associated with either party. But those are outliers. Those aren't really things you can get back to.
5: Right.
4: That were the standard that we should, you know, consider the norm. Those were outliers because of cataclysms.
5: Yeah, circumstances. Yeah. I've touted this book before. I will tout it again now. Our friend Tim Sandifer's new book, Proclaiming Liberty. What is the subtitle of that? I like a good subtitle. John Adams, Thomas Jefferson, and the Declaration of Independence. Again, how Adams was indispensable working with Jefferson to craft the Declaration. And the thing I love so much about the book is, and I was reading it the other night, I got so fired up. If I'd had a musket, I'd have picked it up and gone to look for an Englishman.
4: Wow.
5: The idiotic idea. Oh my God, we're almost out of time. That some like modern progressive historians are like, they just broke away from England to ensure their own wealth and to consolidate control or continue slavery is so freaking idiotic. It's unbelievable. The way the Parliament, especially everybody talks about King George, but the way the Parliament was constantly abusing us. And I know I was a couple of hundred years from appearing, but I mean, just jerking us around, utterly disregarding any, not only like, you know, taxation without representation and the base and the natural rights of man, but like even being nice, just constantly changing this and extracting that and saying, shut up. You don't have a legislature anymore. We're unconvening your legislator, and us saying that's not a thing. And them saying, we'll shoot you in the face if you make any noise about it. Utterly, horribly abusive relationship. And then Tim gets into the particulars of the Declaration of Independence, which if you don't have perspective, you're like, he sent forth swarms of officers to eat our substance? What is he talking about? Oh, it's so good and so interesting. It explains why there was a revolution. And you'd have grabbed your musket too, those bastards.
4: So I'd be interested in hearing from you. If Washington and Madison were not on speaking terms before his second term ended, why would we expect any difference from Trump and Chuck Schumer? You know, in this world, it's like they can't even go out to eat together. Washington and Madison couldn't go out to eat together.
5: Correct me if I'm wrong. I think the two of them were both sincere, though, about their differences.
4: Ah, that's a decent point
5: they
4: right there.
5: They weren't gaslighting, clickbaiting, fundraising, onlining liars.
4: Interesting. Text line 415-295-KFTC.
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7: Look out! You should ask a little more, I promise you. There's never a team member on that line is going to say no to you. We will continue to put heaping spoonfuls of food in bowls and Doritos. It has always been our brand ethos, and it is still to this day. We serve big, beautiful bowls and burritos. No questions asked. I tell my team all the time, put as much food in that bowl and burrito as you possibly can. I want the consumer to tell you it's too big.
8: That's a guy at Chipotle. Wow.
9: It's the CEO.
8: So is that, I'm amazed. I don't feel like I go to restaurants because, oh, their portions are so giant. I don't ever go anywhere where the portions aren't giant. So that's not a draw for me.
9: That's squarely aimed at the young man market, isn't it?
8: Or the poor?
9: Or the gal who knows she can get 2 to 3 meals out of the burrito that's the same size as her head. Yes.
8: The problem with burritos is every time I get one anywhere, when I start with it, holding it in my hands, just like I held Sam and Henry when they were babies, roughly the same size.
9: Yes.
8: The burrito, wherever I bought it. I said to my son the other night, do not let me eat this whole thing. Look, I'm holding this. This thing feels like it weighs 5 pounds. There's no way I should eat this whole thing, all right? If half of this isn't left when I stop, I've made a mistake. And then I eat the whole thing.
9: Damn, you're like a hungry bear.
8: Well, you get going and it tastes good and you think, ah, but then I'd have to wrap it up and put it in the car and the car's going to smell. Might as well just eat it.
9: Okay, all right. Yeah, show of hands to those of us who are able to restrain ourselves and take a bit home. Yes, that's fun. Anyway,
8: well, anyway, I used to tell my kids.
9: It's part of your charm.
8: If I eat this, punch me in the neck. You know, whatever. Like, then Henry punched me in the neck one time, not realizing he was kind of what I was, like, you know, a saying rather than ordered. Wow. It really hurt getting punched in the neck, so I've had to change my directions.
9: Yeah, imagine getting stabbed in the neck, like in the L.A. mayor debate. Anyway, so the other day we brought you the story of how Mar-a-Lago face is the hottest thing in plastic surgery and how really rich women show how rich they are, not with a designer handbag too easy to get, not by flying first class too easy to do. No, by getting their face carved up, by getting too much, quote unquote, plastic surgery. It's insane. Beauty standards, especially for women, are one of the most just fascinating and crazy topics on earth. The most coveted cosmetic enhancement in Asia right now, elf ears. Demand for injections and other measures to artificially enhance ears is soaring, especially in South Korea, where a wide face is something to hide. Elf ears are the coveted look in beauty-obsessed South Korea, where residents seem to be on a never-ending quest for cosmetic improvements children.
8: That basically be pointy ears?
9: Larger, more out from your head.

0: and or pointy ears.
1: Wow, the larger out from your head is a surgery that was, like, lots of people get to get rid of that.
0: Yes, in the West, yeah. Larger ears can create the illusion of a smaller face, a prized trade in East Asia where big heads aren't usually a big plus. Japanese use handheld massage rollers to reduce overnight facial swelling. Chinese deride people with larger, flatter mugs as having pancake faces. Koreans idolize an angular V-shaped jawline. Evidently, the elf ear movement swept through all of those countries in recent years, but has really stayed on in South Korea. The country is home to the Beauty Belt, a Seoul neighborhood that has more plastic surgery clinics than L.A., Miami, and Rio de Janeiro combined.
1: I feel like Western society, advanced Western society, used to look at those African tribes, like, that put the plates in their lips to make their lips all big and flappy. Or if you put the rings around your neck to stretch your neck out, is like really backwards and simple, and how ridiculous is that? But we're doing the same thing, just in a different way.
0: Yeah.
1: It's just as ridiculous to do whatever Jeff Bezos' wife is doing.
0: And here's a glimpse of the modern world. Elf ears first emerged about 5 years ago when an influencer in China posted about undergoing surgery to have more prominent pointy ears. The hashtag elf ear cosmetic surgery now has more than 780 million views on China's Weibo. That's just China, which is admittedly a giant country. But as the trend took hold, less invasive options began to arise for the elf ear curious. Besides filler injections, there's also tape designed to create a similar effect when wedged behind the ears. Still, the look didn't fully latch on in South Korea until last year, when a K-pop singer named Mimi, part of the Oh My Girl group, confessed to using elf ear tape. Thousands of ear tape products proliferated online. Queries for ear filler exploded by 1,200% on Barbie Talk, an information platform for cosmetic influencers and cosmetic procedures.
1: I don't think I could date a chick with elf ears. You're going to have to throw on a beanie. I just can't look at those.
0: I don't know. Elfin haircut is kind of cute, but I don't know if I need the ears.
1: The pointy ears?
0: South Korea really needs to have some children.
1: Yeah, yeah.
0: Weirder and weirder.
1: Too much time on your hands.
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8: Disembarking soon. I'm Carmen Roberts, Fox News. The remaining passengers aboard the Dutch cruise ship struck by the hantavirus will finally be able to leave the ship tomorrow after it docks in Spain's Canary Islands. U.S. officials will be waiting to evacuate the 17 Americans still on board.
9: There are still more than 100 people on that ship, but thankfully none of the remaining Americans have shown symptoms. According to the University of Nebraska Medical Center, which will have its national quarantine unit on standby to monitor the Americans. A new report from ABC News says that the CDC will not mandate quarantine for the American passengers. Prior to the virus's detection, the ship's operator says more than two dozen passengers from around the world, including the U.S., had already got off the boat and started traveling home. And because of that, health officials in at least six states now are tracking people who were on board or may have been exposed during international flights.
8: Fox's CB Cotton reporting, so far none of the people in the six U.S. states has shown any symptoms. Iran signaled it's still considering a U.S. peace proposal, even as officials accuse Washington of escalating the conflict in the Strait of Hormuz. Fox's Alex Hogan has more from the White House.
10: It comes as yesterday was a day of heightened military activity in the Strait of Hormuz. U.S. Central Command releasing footage of a U.S. fighter jet disabling two Iranian oil tankers trying to breach the American blockade yesterday. The military also says that it intercepted attacks, and President Trump told reporters that the ceasefire is still holding.
11: They trifled with us today. We blew them away. They trifled. I call that a trifle.
10: Britain's defense ministry says it's deploying a warship to protect ships in the waterway. One senior British official telling Fox that the HMS Dragon Type 45 destroyer is now in the Gulf.
8: A spokesperson for Iran says Tehran will respond to the peace proposal at the appropriate time. 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
8: Lots of questions about how a person was able to get onto the runway at Denver International Airport last night before being struck and killed by a plane.
16: The person who was hit and killed still remains unidentified. It's also unclear why they decided to scale the perimeter fence at Denver International Airport and stand in the path of an incoming jet. This all happened at around 11:19 Mountain Time last night. Frontier Flight 4345 was hurtling down the runway, taking off for Los Angeles when they struck the person. Smoke was reported in the cabin and passengers were evacuated via slides as a precautionary measure. In video taken during that evacuation, you can get a glimpse of the aircraft's engine damaged after the collision. The Airbus A321 was carrying 224 passengers and seven crew members. The runway where the incident happened was shut down for the investigation, and airport officials say they checked the fence line after the incident, finding it intact.
8: Fox's Max Gordon. Prosecutors in North Carolina say a 16-year-old girl will face murder charges as an adult because the crimes were so severe.
17: Due to the severity of the crimes, 16-year-old Star Grant is being charged as an adult in the deaths of her parents and grandmother. Also charged is 28-year-old Devin O'Neill Loving. They were arrested at a hotel in Gatlinburg, Tennessee. The relationship is unclear. The bodies discovered by deputies during a welfare check. Buncombe County Sheriff Quentin Miller.
18: All deceased from gunshot wounds.
17: A motive is unknown. Deborah Valentine, Fox News.
8: The Pentagon has begun releasing files on UFOs, tapping into public curiosity about unidentified phenomena, or UAPs. Now, these files that have been released feature some intriguing sights, such as a bright object making a 90-degree turn over Kazakhstan and Buzz Aldrin observing a light source during Apollo 11. But the experts warn all these videos can be misinterpreted. I'm Carmen Roberts. This is Fox News.
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19: President Trump held a summit for small businesses on Monday. Speaking from the East Room of the White House, Trump said small business is vital to the U.S., calling it the lifeblood of the American economy.
20: Our country is made up of a lot of small businesses, and that ends up being a really big business.
19: The president sent provisions from his big, beautiful bill, including no tax on tips and overtime, helped small businesses grow. Trump added that the bill is keeping the estate tax in check, helping farmers pass down their operations to their children. Over 130 small businesses were in attendance, helping to mark this year's National Small Business Week. Employers aren't firing many workers lately, but they're not hiring many either. Here's Tammy Trujillo.
21: That's expected to be highlighted in a handful of key reports this week. They start with today's JOLTS, or job openings, layoffs, and turnovers report. It's seen as a deeper dive into the Labor Department's job numbers. We get the latest numbers from payroll processor ADP on Wednesday. This one measures hiring only at private employers. Look for weekly jobless claims on Thursday, which experts consider a proxy for layoffs, and then the government report on Friday.
19: JetBlue is picking up where Spirit left off. Jim Roop explains.
22: JetBlue is expanding its Fort Lauderdale-Hollywood International Airport flight schedule following the shutdown of Spirit Airlines. JetBlue's expansion includes nonstop service destinations from Fort Lauderdale, including Baltimore, Charlotte, Columbus, Indianapolis, Nashville, Detroit, Houston, and Chicago. Information on when the flight services begin can be found on JetBlue's official website.
19: Shares of Pinterest jumped 15% just weeks after the company cut 15% of its workforce. Pinterest reported first quarter earnings on Monday, beating Wall Street's estimates. And prices at the pump continued to climb. Today's national average for a gallon of regular is $4.48, according to AAA. A week ago, we were at $4.17 a gallon. Consumer and Business News, I'm Mark Mayfield.
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7: All right. Welcome to the show, everybody. I'm your host, Kenny Michaels. It is great to be here today. Welcome, welcome, welcome. Thank you for making us a part of your day. I'm going to go ahead and turn the phone lines on right now. The number to get me live, 888-961-0222. Again, 888-961-0222. Start ringing up the phones. If you want to watch me on YouTube, you can type in Striking Gold with Kenny Michaels, and you can watch me do this show live right now, and you'll see how good-looking I really am, okay? No lie. All right, Deutsche Bank, another bank now. We already have Chase. We have Wells Fargo. We have Bank of America, and now Deutsche Bank calling for gold to double by the end of the year. Every single week, it's bank after bank after bank pushing up numbers for gold. And what does that mean? The reason they're doing this is because countries are stressed about their money. And so countries are hoarding gold. And when countries buy gold because they're stressed about their money, that means we as people, if we're stressed about our money, what do? We should be buying gold. Banks are closing accounts at record numbers. The volatility of the stock market drives seniors crazy. That's why you move to gold. You move your retirement account. Most people don't know that you can take a retirement account, an IRA, a 401k, a 403b, whatever. Any type of retirement account, you can move it into physical metals. You can move it from paper into something physical, an asset, real money, gold and silver. 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You can call Golden Crest Metals. I recommend them, and I'm going to talk about why I recommend them here in just a second. Their number is 888-406-6222. 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Or if you want me to help you, just go to kennysgoldquiz.com. And you'll see how good looking I am. My beautiful face is on that website. Okay? So the number to get me live here is 888-961-0222. We have the amazing Wendy on phones this morning. She will take your call. And she'll get your question, and she will connect you to me. Here's something I want to say. People ask me every day, Mr. Michaels, why do you promote Golden Crest Metals? Why do you tell us to go there? Okay. How long a company has been in business means nothing in the gold business. There are companies that have been in business in the gold business 20 years, 30 years, and they're ripping off seniors. It's not how long someone's been in business. It's their business practices that matter. And the fact that there's complaints after complaints after complaints on these companies that have been around a long time, what does that mean? It just means they haven't gotten caught yet, but they will. And whether they get caught or not, when you see complaints after complaints after complaints on the Better Business Bureau, that they're ripping off people who are seniors. They're ripping off people that are in their 60s, in their 70s, in their 80s. That's disgusting. And Golden Crest Metals is the complete opposite. There are no complaints. They're not ripping people off. And so I never care how long a restaurant's been open for. I don't care how long a company's been in business. I don't go by that. If a restaurant's been open 20 years and the food is poo-poo and the service is poo-poo, I'd rather eat at a restaurant that's been open a week and the food is good and the service is good. That's what I'm there for. Think about it. If you hang out with a guy who's murdered 20 people, you say, well, he's a really nice guy. I hang out with him all the time. I don't have an issue with him. Doesn't mean he's not killing people. He just hasn't been caught. You never move an IRA, a 401k with companies with all these complaints. You don't do it. Because it shows their business practices. It shows their mentality. I move my money to morals and ethics, not to how long someone's been in business. If someone's been in business 20 years and their morals and ethics suck and their business practices suck and they rip off seniors, what the hell am I doing business with them for? Now you know why I promote Golden Crest Metals. I've done my homework. I have vetted gold companies. I have vetted gold companies from soup to nuts. And Golden Crest Metals is the best place to go. You're going to get more ounces for your money because they're cheaper than everybody else. I love that. There's no complaints. They got great buyback policy. I love that. And what's funny is when I vetted gold companies and I found what I found, then I found out Bloomberg, and you know who that is, right? Everybody knows Bloomberg. Bloomberg vetted gold companies too, and they found the same thing I found. Is that a coinky dinky? I don't think so. We did our homework. Bloomberg found that Golden Crest Metals is the best reputation from their business practices to their morals to their ethics. And if I'm going to do a national radio show on gold and people want to move their retirement accounts, why the hell would I refer you to a place that's got a ton of complaints? Why would I do that? Why would I refer you to a place that's ripping off seniors? Why would I do that? I wouldn't. That's why I tell you, go to kennysgoldquiz.com or call Golden Crest Metals, 888-406-6222. Okay? So I hope I made myself clear. It's not about how long someone's been around. It's about their business practices. I'd rather eat in a restaurant that's been open a week where the food is good and the service is good than eat in a restaurant that's been around 20 years and the food is poo-poo and the service is poo-poo and the prices are poo-poo any day of the week. Now, the New York Times is reporting that everyone should be moving to gold because they see what's going on worldwide. The New York Times says everyone should be moving to gold if they want growth in their old age. That's what it said. Crazy. Deutsche Bank saying gold's going to double by the end of the year. That's the fourth bank now. Trump is trying to unlock America's largest gold reserve because he has a plan. And someone asked the other day on MarketWatch, there was an article about why are countries hoarding gold? And the answer is countries are stressed about their money, so they run to gold. What a novel concept. If you're stressed about your money, why are you not in gold? Right? So the point I'm making is when you are 59 and a half or older, you have the right to withdraw money from a retirement account. And when you're 73, you have to by law. So when you're at that age where you can start taking money out, you want to be in silver and gold. Because when you take money out in silver and gold and you take it out in the metal itself, you reduce what Uncle Sam gets, which means you keep more money. Did you know if gold never moved and you moved your retirement account into physical gold and silver, you'd be ahead? Is that crazy or what? That's crazy. If gold and silver never moved, you'd be ahead. Now you're thinking, Mr. Michaels, how's that possible? Because it's the only retirement account with the option to pay less to Uncle Sam. So less to Uncle Sam means more to you. So if there's more to you, you're ahead. Even if gold never moves. That's why you move to gold and silver. Seniors benefit from moving to metals. Seniors stress from staying in paper. Some of you are wondering why I'm so good looking, because I'm in gold. I don't have that stress that gives me wrinkles on my face. I don't have that stress. Look at my face right now on YouTube. Go to Striking Gold with Kenny Michaels on YouTube. Look how beautiful I am. Look at no wrinkles, nothing. Because I'm in gold. Because the Bible says if I go to gold, I get divine peace and divine wealth. Now, I don't have divine wealth, but I do have divine peace. Yes, I'm better looking than Brad Pitt. There's no doubt. But he's got divine wealth. Right? But the point I'm getting at is, when you're a senior, when you're at an age where you can take money out, why feed Uncle Sam? You've been feeding Uncle Sam your whole stinking life. Think about it. 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You finally have found an account that you can go to tax-free, penalty-free, where you can keep more of the money on a withdrawal and give Uncle Sam less. Well, I talked last week on my show here about the fact that when you're in paper, when you're in stocks and you're in mutual funds and you're in bonds and you're in the bank, you're in the vision and the grasp of our government. 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Call them up right now. Someone there, they will help you. If not, they'll get you on my calendar and I'll help you. You can call me live here in studio if you are interested in buying gold, buying silver, trying to find out about it. How do you do it? Does your retirement account qualify? Call me here, 888-961-0222. The phone lines are open. You can call me live here on air right now. And the amazing Wendy will take your call, and she, of course, will put you through to me. By the way, you could send me an email to be read on the show, kenny@kenmichaels.com. You can send me an email right now, and I'll be happy to read your email on air. If you're too shy to call in, I don't bite. You can call in. I haven't bitten anybody in probably 6-8 months by now. Haven't bitten anybody yet. All right, so here's something I want to share that came up this week about the banks. There's something called the labor rules, and labor is spelled a little differently. It's spelled L-A-B-O-U-R. And now the banks can close an account at any time with no warning for audits, for reviews, for de-escalation with no warning. So imagine you have money in the bank that's already paying you nothing. And now they close your account. You get up one morning with a thing, account closed, boom, stamp, account closed. And you're saying, wow, that's crazy. Because they're in control. When you're in paper, they're in control. But when you take that money from the bank and you buy gold and you buy silver and that is shipped to your home, nobody could take that away from you. You say, well, a burglar could break in, Mr. Michaels, and take my metals. Nah, you put it on your homeowner's insurance policy and you're good. When you own gold, nobody could take it from you, right? It's a physical asset. It's yours. And people are making more money in gold and silver than anywhere else right now. The banks are a snitch to the government. The banks pay nothing on your money. And when this new Fed chair takes over in like a week and a half or 2 weeks, he's going to drop interest rates. And that's going to drop your drawers and you're going to be exposed with your drawers dropped. Now what do you do with your money? And for most of you, having your drawers dropped would not be a good looking sight, I'm sure. Move to gold. Take your cash, move to gold. Get out of the bank's grasp. Get out of these rules that are coming up week after week after week that the banks can close this and the banks can do that and the banks own the money and the banks do this and the banks do that. Nothing ever benefits us. Have you ever seen an article that says banks are now going to pay you 8% on your money? Have you ever seen that article? I haven't. Have you ever seen an article that says the stock market is only going to go up, up, up? It's never going to go down. I haven't. If countries are moving to gold because they're stressed about their money, think about that line. That was on Yahoo Finance. It said, countries are stressed about their money, so they're moving to gold. I love that line. And if they're stressed about their money and moving to gold, and you're stressed about your money, move to gold. Ronald Reagan's famous 9 words about the government were this. Listen to this. Ronald Reagan said, the 9 words the people of America fear the most is knock, knock. We're here from the government. We're here to help you. What? How are you here to help me? You charge me more tax when I take money out of my retirement account than you should. Your federal banking system pays me nothing and can close my account at any time. And you're here to help me? I don't need that kind of help. As a senior, I know you're going to find it hard to believe based on how good I look that I'm 64. I get it. People have a hard time with this. When you go to kennysgoldquiz.com and you see how good looking I am, people are blown away by my looks. I understand. I can't do anything about it, folks. I was blessed that way. But the government is here to help me, so it says. Yet, when I go take money out of my retirement account and I'm in stocks, I pay a lot of tax. But I've been paying tax my whole life. When is it mine? When I move to gold. The government's here to help me, but the federal banking system is paying me nothing. Now the new labor rule says the banks can close accounts at any time. No warning. How is that helping me? Ronald Reagan said the 9 words America fears the most. American citizens fear the most. Knock, knock. We're here from the government. We're here to help you. If you want to be able to draw on your retirement account and know that you can keep more of your funds, you move it to silver and gold. 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They're the best in the business. Their morals, their ethics, their business practices. That's who I would recommend dealing with. That's who Bloomberg says you should be calling nationwide. It's crazy. Their number is 888-406-6222. I'll give it to you again, 888-406-6222. 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We come to a point when we're 59 and a half or older, and I've said this on my show 1,000 times, if I've said it once. We get to a point where it's not about how much money we make. It's how much money we keep. Because every time we turn around, we're taxed on everything. I have not yet been taxed on going to the bathroom. But I am taxed on the toilet paper I buy to go to the bathroom. I'm not yet taxed on going potty, but I will be. And so what can I do as a senior to keep more of my money because I pay tax my whole life? I moved to gold. Because moving to physical gold and silver is win-win for you and your heirs. At some point, remember this about your retirement account, okay? At some point, somebody, whether it's you or your heirs, is going to be yanking money out of that account. And if you're in gold and silver, you could take the money out in the actual gold and silver itself. And what that will do, that'll reduce what you owe Uncle Sam. Now, you have questions about this? Call me here, 888-961-0222. Again, 888-961-0222. That gets you live with me. I'm Kenny Michaels. This is the show Striking Gold. Welcome aboard. We're going to take a break in probably a minute. But when we come back, I want to talk about why are the banks predicting gold to double by the end of the year? We now have the fourth bank in a week that has mentioned it. Chase mentioned it. Wells Fargo mentioned it. Bank of America mentioned it. And now Deutsche Bank mentioned it. Why is the New York Times saying everyone should be moving into gold if they want growth? And when they say gold, they mean gold and silver. And when we come back from our break, I'm going to talk about something about silver that's very important. You should have physical silver in your IRA. If you don't, I'll make that happen for you. 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Okay. The reason I'm going to talk about silver when we come back, there's a lot of new information about silver. That the prediction for silver, and you've heard me say this before, is that it's going to triple. Bank of America said 350. I don't think it'll go that high this year. But Goldman Sachs is saying 250. Chase is saying 275. I believe it. I believe it. I believe it because what I have to tell you about silver would absolutely be the reason they think silver is going to explode. Okay? So, call me here, 888-961-0222. I'm Kenny Michaels. 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We're going to take a quick break. We'll be right back.

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0: 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Okay? You can also go to kennysgoldquiz.com. You can watch me live on YouTube doing this show. Go to YouTube, type in Striking Gold with Kenny Michaels, and you can watch me do this show live. All right. So I want to talk about silver for a little bit. You know, Robert Kiyosaki, you know who that is, the author of Rich Dad, Poor Dad, has said many times everyone should have physical silver in their retirement account. China, as you know, as of January 1st of this year, has restricted export of silver to the United States. It means we have less now. Silver has become the number one most wanted and desired commodity in the world. But there's less of it. So what that means is that solar is begging for silver. Electric car, Tesla, as an example, is begging for silver. Southern California Edison is trying to get their hands on silver. AI development is begging for more silver. But yet, there's a lack of it and a lack of mining it. When your financial advisor tries to put you in SLV, which is silver stock, it's mining stock, you're going to lose money, a lot of money, because they're having trouble mining it. So that means there's a low supply of silver, but a huge demand. And so the price of silver is on its way. The price of silver is going up, up, up. And so moving it, there's more manufacturing uses for silver than there is gold. Now, I'm not telling you to go 100% silver. I don't believe in that. I believe in diversifying your metals. You should do half gold, half silver. That way you maximize growth. Because sometimes silver is quiet and gold shows its roaring lion head. And then there's other times gold's like, hey, I'm taking a break, little brother. You roar your head and silver goes crazy. So when you move a retirement account, an IRA, a 401k, a 403b, a TSP, a 457a, an annuity. 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I'll get into that in a minute. When you move a retirement account into physical gold and silver and you call Golden Crest Metals at the 888-406-6222 or go to kennysgoldquiz.com, I'm going to put you in 50-50. Half gold, half silver. That way you maximize growth. Bloomberg is reporting that China silver imports have now hit record highs. Import means they bring in silver. Export means it goes out. China is not a good share. Right? When we were in kinder care and we were in kindergarten and first grade, we were taught to be a good sharer. Right? We share things with our fellow classmates. Okay? China is not a good sharer. They don't like to share. They like to hoard. And why are their silver imports going up like crazy to record highs? Because, I'll tell you why. The demand for silver is off the charts. That's why you're hearing Bank of America is calling for record numbers. Goldman Sachs, all these big financial companies are calling for silver with record numbers. So, the outlook for silver is fabulous. Put it in your IRA, not the stock. Don't put silver stock. You'll lose money. in silver stock. Okay? You'll lose money in silver stock. Because the demand for manufacturing isn't the stock. It's the physical metal. Let's get physical. Physical. 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It's the physical metal that's being demanded in manufacturing. Not stock. 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You want the physical metal. Okay? So, absolutely, get your retirement account moved over into gold and silver. Make sure half of that investment is silver, and we'll put the other half in gold. Makes sense. 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Okay? All right, the number to get me live here, 888-961-0222. That's the number to get me live. I'm Kenny Michaels. This is Striking Gold. We got a caller. We're going to go to line two. We'll talk to Austin. He's in Palm Desert. I think that's Palm Desert, California, I think. Austin, welcome to the show.
1: Austin? Yes, good morning. Can you hear me?
0: I can hear you now. Yes, I can. Is this Austin from Palm Desert, California?
1: Yes. I just want to let you know that we were swindled to a gold, reputable gold company. We bought over $240,000 in gold and silver. They gave us gold coins, silver coins. We put it in our personal safe in our house. We found out later the gold was worth a quarter of what the value they said it was. Silver was even less.
0: And so I want to, and I'm not, again, I'm gonna say this. That absolutely irritates the hell out of me. And I'll tell you why, Austin. This was my point earlier in the show. It doesn't matter how long someone's been in business. What matters is their business practices. That's what matters. You started this call by saying, which I love, it was supposed to be a reputable gold company. Now, when people buy gold and silver, I always say, do your homework. Go to the Better Business Bureau. Type their name in. When their profile comes up, click where it says complaints. And read the damn complaints. Because a lot of these gold companies that are supposedly big names that have been around are ripping off seniors. Do not judge a gold company by their name, by how long they've been in business, and even if some famous actor promotes them, means nothing. The famous actor is paid to say they're good. You, the consumer, have to do your homework. Now, I'm disgusted by the fact that you were ripped off. But I have something to say about that, Austin, and here's what I want to tell you. If I go to an auto mechanic and he rips me off, it doesn't mean all auto mechanics are bad. It means that one's bad. If I buy a bag of apples and one apple has a worm, doesn't mean all the apples have worms. Yes, it's true, Austin, that when a company does that to someone like you, it puts a black eye on the industry. No question. No question. And I'm hoping I can help you to fix whatever happened to you, and I'm going to go out of my way to try to help you guys. But that that's why before I tell you to call a company, I do my homework. I vet the company. I know just about every company in the gold industry. And if you went online right now to the Better Business Bureau and you pulled up some of the biggest names where you've got actors promoting them, and you, when their profile comes up and you click complaints, you'll be blown away by how bad it is. But people are more lured by the actor, right? We've seen them all on TV. Turn on Fox News. There's an ad for gold every hour. There's a famous person. It doesn't mean the company's good. And here's my question. I wonder if that famous person did their homework on the company they're promoting, and would they still promote that company with the bad reputation they have? And if they do, then I got no respect for that famous person either, because he's okay with seniors being ripped off. I'm not. Period. So, Austin, here's my advice. Do you have those medals now?
1: No, we went to a gold dealer here in Palm Springs and sold them.
0: Okay.
1: We lost $176,000. Now, can you not cut me off this time? We went through all that you just said. We investigated. We did all those things. When the original order came with the gold and silver, it came with a contract that was not signed on anywhere on it. And the interest rate that they said they were implying was not on the original contract. We went through all that. We've gone through the government. We've had the Better Business Bureau involved. It's under investigation now, and all we get is nothing.
0: Okay, so let me share.
1: $176,000.
0: I understand. So let me share something with you. I have an announcement to make, and I'm glad you're on this call. This week, I found out one of the largest gold companies in the country, located in Los Angeles, in Southern California, is being investigated right now by the FTC and the CFTC. They're being investigated right now for charging more than they disclose to the customer. It's one of the most popular gold companies that's currently under investigation. Another large one had their rating completely pulled from the Better Business Bureau because of the amount of complaints the Better Business Bureau was getting. And these are two companies who have been around forever. That's the point I'm making, is the business practices by which these companies operate disgust me, because they're going after seniors' money. Now, here's what I'm going to tell you. You said you did all that. When you went to the Better Business Bureau, did you go to the Better Business Bureau to check this company out before you bought from them?
1: Yes. And we also investigated, went online for complaints. We did all the things you have mentioned.

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7: Struck and killed on the tarmac. I'm Daria Albinger. Fox News, a runway at Denver International Airport was shut down after trespasser was struck and killed by a Frontier Airlines jet that was taking off. More from Fox's Max Gordon.
8: The person who was hit and killed still remains unidentified. It's also unclear why they decided to scale the perimeter fence at Denver International Airport and stand in the path of an incoming jet. This all happened at around 11:19 Mountain Time last night. Frontier Flight 4345 was hurtling down the runway, taking off for Los Angeles when they struck the person. Smoke was reported in the cabin, and passengers were evacuated via slides as a precautionary measure. In video taken during that evacuation, you can get a glimpse of the aircraft's engine damaged after the collision. The Airbus A321 was carrying 224 passengers and 7 crew members. The runway where the incident happened was shut down for the investigation, and airport officials say they checked the fence line after the incident, finding it intact.
7: 12 passengers reported minor injuries. Several of them were taken to hospitals, though. Tensions remain high in the Strait of Hormuz as the U.S. waits on a proposed peace plan that Tehran is now reviewing. Fox's Alex Hogan has details from the White House.
9: The White House says that as they're waiting for this, the ceasefire is still holding at this time. There's also a lot of other military activity taking place. U.S. Central Command releasing footage of a U.S. fighter jet disabling 2 Iranian oil tankers trying to breach the American blockade. CENTCOM also says that American forces have redirected 58 commercial vessels and disabled 4 since April 13th. One senior British official telling Fox the HMS Dragon Type 45 destroyer now is in the Gulf. The UK's Ministry of Defense today says that the ship will support efforts to clear mines and protect ships.
7: CENTCOM says despite the fighting, which President Trump has described as love taps, that blockade will stay in place. America's listening to Fox News.
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10: Apple is paying $250 million to settle a class action lawsuit. Michael Kastner with more.
11: The plaintiffs say the company exaggerated its AI features before Apple launched the iPhone 16.
12: Introducing Apple Intelligence, the new personal intelligence system that makes your most personal products even more useful and delightful.
11: Apple didn't admit to any wrongdoing, but is agreeing to pay customers about $95 if they bought an iPhone 15 or 16 during a certain time frame.
10: President Trump defending the rising cost estimate for his White House ballroom project. According to a Truth Social post, the cost has changed because the ballroom is now expected to be approximately twice the size. President Trump first announced an estimated $200 million price tag last year. The figure has since soared up to $400 million. More than two dozen people are facing federal charges in connection with an insider trading scheme that netted millions in illicit profits. Mark Mayfield reports.
3: The U.S. Attorney's Office for the District of Massachusetts announced charges against 30 defendants on Wednesday related to the large-scale, decade-long scheme. Defendants include corporate attorneys and other financial professionals. Charges include conspiracy to commit securities fraud, money laundering conspiracy, obstruction of justice, and more.
10: And if you've felt the pinch at the pump, you're not alone. Gas prices keep rising. Experts say even if the war with Iran ends, drivers should not expect immediate relief.
13: There's going to be some lag, and just things have been bottled up for so long that it's going to take some time for those logistical networks to get back, you know, refined and turned into gasoline.
10: Nick Jarmis from AAA says how you drive can affect how much gas you use.
13: On the highway, that means staying closer to the speed limit, because once you get to 50 miles an hour, the faster you go, the less fuel efficiency you're going to get because of air resistance.
10: I'm Monica Nelson with your consumer and business news.
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16: The Brewers shut out the Yankees in their opener. A dominant 11-strikeout effort from Jacob Mizorowski. Left fielder Brandon Lockridge carted off the field after crashing into the wall while chasing a foul ball. He'll be out for a while with a laceration. Game two tonight. Packers release kicker Brandon McManus after two seasons in Green Bay. Round two of the NBA playoffs. Knicks tap the Sixers. They're up 3-0. Spurs beat the Wolves. They're up 2-1. I'm Trey Bender.
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4: Thanks for tuning in to the best weekend talk show in America. We're Armstrong and Getty.
5: So much to talk about, as always. The confusing back and forth conflict with Iran. Where is it? Who's in charge? How are the negotiations going? 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
4: Yeah, we do 20 hours of this every week. 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I hope you enjoy the best weekend talk show in America.
6: You know, there were a lot of cowardly people, as there always are, and Trump engenders cowardice in the people around him through intimidation. And there is a kind of quality that he has that's spellbinding, and I think it probably literally is a spell. And the effect is to weaken people around him and make them more compliant and more confused. And I've experienced this myself. You spend a day with Trump and sort of like you're in this kind of dreamland. It's like smoking hash or something. It's interesting. Very interesting. And there may be a supernatural component to it. I'm not a theologian, but it's real. And anyone who's been around him can tell you it's real.
5: Wow.
4: That's Tucker Carlson. He did an interview with the New York Times over the weekend in which he said a bunch of amazing things. We brought you some of them last week, but let me read what Mark Levin tweeted out with a clip, that clip there. Mark Levin, who's got a TV show on Fox and does a radio show. A lot of you know that.
5: Folks, Expelliarmus. I tried to knock Jack's phone out of his hand with my own spell. It didn't work.
4: Folks, Carlson is, in my opinion. Folks, Carlson is. That's the way Mark Levin talks. Folks, Carlson is, in my opinion, mentally ill. That's the explanation. Not complicated. I didn't think that before. I thought he was just a grifter. That clip there, where he sounds completely sincere, I think he has a supernatural power to put spells on people. I mean, that's a crazy thing to say. Supernatural? That
5: would be really late onset psychosis for Tucker. It's fairly rare, I think. I still go, his gift is seeming sincere. I think he's appealing to people who believe that sort of thing. Kind of a magical thinking conspiracy theory crowd. I sit ready to be corrected.
4: That he, at various times, what he means by spell and supernatural, because after supernatural he said, I don't know, I'm not a theologian. Well, okay, now you're talking about something in the world of God and stuff.
5: Yeah.
4: You throw a theologian, it's not just like witch magic stuff. And that comes in this clip.
6: You cannot mock other people's gods and put yourself in their place, period. That is a deal killer for me. That's worse than the war with Iran, in my opinion.
7: Yeah, but I ask because, you know, you've been talking on your show about whether Trump is the Antichrist.
6: I have not said that.
7: On your show, the day after Easter, you noted he did not put his hand on the Bible during his swearing-in ceremony as president. You said, and I'm quoting, maybe he didn't put his hand on the Bible because he affirmatively rejects what's inside that book. And then on a recent show, you went further saying, here's a leader who's mocking the gods of his ancestors, mocking the God of gods and exalting himself above them. Could this be the Antichrist?
6: I actually did not say, could this be the Antichrist?
5: Here's a leader who's mocking the gods of his ancestors, mocking the God of gods and exalting himself above them. Could this be the Antichrist? Well, who knows?
6: I don't know where that comes from, but I know that those words never left my lips because I'm not sure I fully understand what the Antichrist is. If there's just one, I actually tried to understand it. I may have said some are asking that. I'm not weighing in on that because I don't understand it.
4: So because you're listening to this in audio and not watching the video, you couldn't tell there that they went to a clip of Tucker's show in which he clearly, obviously said, could Trump be the Antichrist? Then he says, I don't know where you got that. I never said that. So that's where we are, ladies and gentlemen. That's where we are.
5: Turn on the gas lights, everybody.
4: You know, in my ongoing thing about you don't need to tell the truth because your crowd will not hear the pushback. Doesn't make any difference anymore. Trump may have invented it or figured out the media landscape. I don't know. That's what Gavin Newsom's doing. That's what lots of people are doing. AOC does it all the time. People have figured out nobody's going to hear the pushback, so I can say anything. The people who love Tucker aren't going to watch a New York Times interview with Tucker Carlson on New York Times website, guaranteed.
5: But those of us who would and think Tucker has either lost his mind or is now a grifter are at least temporarily set back thinking, well, whoa, he just outright denied having said it in spite of the tape. Could it be AI? Is it a creation? I'm a little confused. I don't know. And this is the great aim of propaganda. I don't know what to believe.
4: I'm not confused. I think he can just deny it. Like I said, his crowd's not watching this. So he can just roll with it. But that's a heck of a thing. That seems like the next level to me is for you to show me play audio of me saying something. And I just say flat out say I never said that. What?
5: Tucker, I'd love to spend enough time to like chart this out or talk to somebody who's already figured it out, because I'm sure they exist. I used to, when Tucker was on Fox News, I'd watch his show, and his opening segment was so good. He's such a good writer.
4: So good. I watched it every single night.
5: And every show is a masterclass on how to argue unfairly. But there's got to be like a classical fallacy or description of what he said in his first clip about that Trump can cast a spell. An actual spell. It might be supernatural. I don't know. I'm not a theologian. And so he trots out a premise that Trump can cast spells in the way of the supernatural, whether it's, you know, Harry Potter or Satan or whatever. And then to deflect any possible objection, says, I don't know, I'm not a theologian, which introduces into the discussion the notion that one must be a theologian to enter an opinion as to whether Trump can cast spells. So that is some real rhetorical Cirque du Soleil tap dance.
4: Well, and then you get into this. I mean, this is like Candace Owens sort of thing here. He didn't put his hand on the Bible. Why is that? Is it because he rejects everything in there? Oh, come on. Give me a break. Oh, that's
5: there's tough. An enormous, spectacularly lucrative market for what he's doing. I think that's your explanation. Yeah,
4: what I was going to say to you, that's funny, it flitted out of my head. If you're a Jim Rome fan, the sports radio host Jim Rome used to always say scoreboard, because like all your complaining about this and that and your arguments, scoreboard, who had the most points at the end of the game? Who won? Right. Scoreboard for Tucker Carlson is his bank account. Scoreboard, yeah. I mean, he might be worth $100 million. He probably is. He's making more money now than he made at Fox, and he's making $20 million a year at Fox.
5: Yeah, yeah, and Candace is making shortstop money.
4: Wow. I don't know how you sleep at night.
5: Because you have no conscience. Or you've become completely cynical.
4: I think with Tucker, he's become completely cynical. And I could see how you'd get there. I think he's around politics. He was so close to it his whole life and worked for CNN, MSNBC, ABC, and worked for everybody at various points, was around all these politicians. I think he finally got to the, oh, this whole thing is fake. Everybody's just right. Saying what they need to say to make money. The politicians, the media people, everybody. Okay, now I'm going to do it.
5: And I think like a woman, that was good, Michael. I really enjoyed that. Like a woman or a man scorned, I think, and I don't think I'm being naive. I think he actually cared pretty deeply about certain principles for a long time.
4: I do too. That's why I always watched him and read him.
5: And then realized that the pros that are in charge of government couldn't give an S about those principles, and they only pretend to agree with them to either drag you along or shut you up. But no, they're completely wildly cynical. You combine that with a notion that is amoral but understandable, that look, these people are going to give their money and loyalty to somebody. I could let Candace have the whole pie, or I can join in and make that money too.
4: This is next level, though. When they play you a tape from your show, it's easily findable. You can go to his website right now and watch him call Trump the Antichrist and for him to say, I never said that. I mean, we're in a new spot now.
5: I don't like this spot. You got any other spots I could choose from?
4: Wow. Holy crap. I don't know.
5: That's why I'm always saying I'll be in the woods if you need me. I believe these waters to be unnavigable.
4: So this got him a lot of attention, and we might as well hear him lay it out on why he... Because we were at the convention, the Republican convention. Tucker got the biggest crowd response of anybody but Trump when he walked out.
5: It was like you'd gone to see Robert Plant and Jimmy Page walked on the stage in terms of rapturousness.
4: And he was great, and he had no notes and anything, and he just walked out there and he winged it, and he was fantastic. And now he and Trump have broken, and he explains all that. Now, 80.
6: Truly believe that the baseline requirement, the ticket of admission to the conversation, is admitting when you are wrong. And I spent 10 years defending Trump on Fox News. I'd probably do it again because on the issues, I agree with him. I never defended a single thing I didn't believe. But at this point, the consequences of this decision are so bad for the United States and for my family and your family.
4: The war he's talking about.
6: That, like, you just have to say it out loud. Like, I'm a small reason. I don't think I moved a lot of votes, but I tried to. I told people, this guy will keep us out of the next Iraq. Specifically, will keep us out of a regime change war with Iran. And here we are in the middle of a regime change war in Iran, where hundreds of Americans have been wounded. Some number have been killed. They won't tell us. And that's just the opposite of what I said would happen. So I'm sorry.
4: He's sorry that he helped play the role in getting Trump elected. Now, I've heard him in interviews and then other people talk about this. It is about the war in Iraq. Something broke in his brain. That was the straw that broke the camel's back, where he decided, okay, this is all a lie. He feels like, because he supported the war with Iraq. He tried to convince people. I think he was at CNN then. That goes way back. He tried to convince people, no, the war in Iraq is a good idea, and here is why. And then when it turned out there were no weapons of mass destruction, all that, he feels like he personally was lied to. Maybe he was. And that's when everything broke for him.
5: Mm.
4: He said, this is all freaking game. You go, okay, well, now I'm going to do it.
5: Another interesting Tuckerism there, the whole, we don't know, they won't tell us. I think they have told us.
4: Yeah, he's so good at that
5: sort
4: of thing.
5: With, like, names and addresses. But I ran into some guys who are lapping this stuff up a week or two ago. And that sort of thing, something's been hidden, but you and me, we're way too smart to believe it, is so appealing to people, to their egos, their sense of justice. We've talked about it a lot.
4: I got a question for you before we take a break.
5: Yeah.
4: Do you believe Tucker thinks Trump might be the Antichrist?
5: Oh, boy.
4: I'll answer while you think. If you'd asked me last week, I'd have said no. After hearing that interview, I think maybe he actually believes it. He's a very religious guy, Tucker. I think he actually believes it.
5: And that would also explain his bizarre, indefensible defense of, like, Eastern Orthodox religion,
4: yes,
5: including the Russian Orthodox Church. He thinks we're in the cataclysmic battle for good and evil, with the whole woke crowd and rainbow trans coalition people. And yeah, they're brutes, but you got to be a brute to defend Christianity. He might believe that.
4: Wow. Any thoughts on that? Text line 415-295-KFTC.
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3: Authorities in Florida arrested a Taco Bell employee last week after he allegedly fired a gun at a customer who filled a water cup with soda. Police are calling the man unstable, and Taco Bell is calling him Employee of the Month.
4: He can't have somebody say, I'll have a water, then go over to the soda machine, put pop in there.
5: It's a breakdown of society.
4: Exactly. What's next?
5: My God. So Trump is meeting with Xi Jinping in a couple of weeks, something like that? I don't know. Nobody knows.
4: The 12th, I believe?
5: They know down to the minute, down to the second, what's going to happen. One fascinating piece I came across about planning for these state visits. And it's especially important now because during Trump's last state visit to Beijing in 2017, 9 years ago, his security detail and Xi Jinping's got into a fist fight in the corridor of the Great Hall of the People while the leaders were meeting in an adjoining room. A couple of diplomats had to pry the combatants apart. And now, normally, there aren't that sort of fist fight, but the logistics that go into these things are mind-boggling.
4: Who fought?
5: The security details, both leaders.
4: Like our Secret Service people? Against their people?
5: Wow. Fist fight, yeah. Yeah. Fisticuffs. So, and the story by a Chinese-sounding fellow in the Wall Street Journal, how to avoid fist fights and poisonings at world leaders' summits. They open with the story of when you remember when Winnie the Pooh was in San Francisco and Gavin Newsom and the government of San Francisco actually cleaned up the streets for the communists, not for the citizens and taxpayers, but they cleaned it up for the communists and moved the bums and junkies out of the way. But anyway, Xi Jinping had just finished a lunch of herbed ricotta ravioli at a secluded estate outside San Francisco when his security agents sprang into action. Their mission? Ensuring no trace of the Chinese leader's DNA fell into foreign hands. The agent, measuring 6'3", both of them 6'3", dressed in identical dark suits, were observed grabbing Xi's utensils and plate and spraying them with an unidentified liquid. Welcome to the unseen theater of great power diplomacy.
4: So they don't want us to get a little DNA, which we might run through and find out he's got the gene for some sort of cancer and be able to predict when he might die or something?
5: Or something? Give me 15 minutes and maybe a bong hit, and I might be able to come up with some use of DNA. Of course, I'm not a molecular biologist either.
4: Sounds a little, I mean, we might actually do that, and we probably actually do that, but I doubt it comes to much.
5: Yeah, yeah. If there's a way to exploit it, let's try. But Rick Waters, I quote, he's a former State Department official who helped organize Trump's visit to Beijing in 2017. He says, these visits are traumatic for those of us who have to organize them.
4: You know, we would absolutely do that with Putin, probably do it with Xi too then. Like with Putin particularly, you'd want to know, is he on some sort of drugs that, you know, treat kidney disease or this kind of cancer or that or whatever?
5: Yeah, never mind the DNA in the saliva. What else can you learn? Yeah, yeah. Spit in this tube, Vladimir. Why? Don't worry about it. Oh, let's see. Everything from...
4: You can't get him to spit in the tube, so you just grab his fork after he has his tiramisu.
5: Exactly. Everything from tarmac protocols to takeover of entire hotels is planned ahead. State visit involves a traveling party of dozens of people, multiple aircraft, transport the president, cabinet members, the press, presidential limousines, the armored beasts are shipped ahead. Secure communications equipments follow. Secret Service and White House communications specialists arrive early to sweep venues, establish secure eavesdrop proof rooms, and negotiate how many armed Americans can operate on Chinese soil. The Chinese require a formal diplomatic note submitted well in advance for every firearm and walkie-talkie the U.S. wishes to bring in, with a full explanation of why it's necessary. A medical team travels with the president, supported by a full surgical suite on Air Force One. Menus hammered out course by course, ingredients screened to avoid poisoning, not just assassination poisoning, but good old food poisoning. These trips are planned in 15-minute increments. We call it a tick-tock, said Dennis Wilder, a senior national security official who helped arrange W's trip to China in the early 2000s. And then they labor over who's going to ride in which car of the motorcade. People get upset when they're too far back. What are the Chinese going to think if I walk out of car number four instead of car number two? They labor over this stuff.
4: So the idea that you got a full setup to do surgery if something happens to a president means you must have surgeons on board to do that surgery. Man, that's a... You fly around the country and don't do much job.
5: Oh, yeah. Surgical nurses, the whole tray of equipment, anesthesia, and an anesthesiologist.
4: And 4 years is almost certainly going to go by without you doing anything ever.
5: Right.
4: That's a good gig.
5: You got a splinter? Yeah, I'll take care of it.
2: Jack Armstrong and Joe Getty.
0: We've decided to call this the best weekend talk show in America. And if you like it, download Armstrong and Getty on demand.
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4: Thanks for tuning in to the best weekend talk show in America. We're Armstrong and Getty.
5: So much to talk about, as always. The confusing back and forth conflict with Iran. Where is it? Who's in charge? How are the negotiations going? Plus, all the news around the country and around the world without the left-wing media spin. That's what we try our very best to bring you every week.
4: Yeah, we do 20 hours of this every week. If you want more, find our podcast, Armstrong and Getty On Demand. I hope you enjoy the best weekend talk show in America.
6: California is dominant. We also have seen the last 3 years population growth. We've got to update our talking points. We've seen a 9% decline in unsheltered homelessness. Got to update our talking points. We've seen a 60% increase in permits for housing. We've got to update talking points. I'm very proud of the state of California.
4: Was that edited, Hanson, or is that actually the way he presented it?
7: That's how he presented it.
4: Interesting.
5: It's obnoxious.
4: I saw an ad, an anti-Gavin ad by one of the gubernatorial candidates over the weekend, I guess, where it does that whole California is the fourth biggest economy on earth thing. If it were its own country, which you say is misleading, and I've always wondered about that. Oh, yeah. We should go deep on that someday. But it also went with, if California was its own country, it'd be about the most expensive country on earth, and here's why. That I thought was really interesting. We should get into that later.
5: Be like living in Monaco. So Gavvy Boy was on with Bill Maher, and I think a lot of us were excited about that the great reformed liberal, the great speaker of truth to power, Bill Maher, would rake Gavvy over the coals. But no, it turns out they're buddies, and he just softballed them, and it was incredibly disappointing. This was at least something.
8: Gavin, okay, you got to get rid of the train.
6: The train,
8: I say this as a friend. You got to let that train go. You got to let the train go. It's up to $231 billion.
6: No, it's not. That's just nonsense. It's not. We're doing $119 million segment. We got it back on track. It goes back three administrations. I inherited a mess. We put it back on track. All the environmental work is behind us. We're actually laying the track. All the legal litigation, all the land issues are all behind us. We're actually making this project work. And so that's a fact. Now, on the issue of California,
4: so for whatever reason,
6: of course it has. And you can't make up for the past. I can only make up for my segment, literally and figuratively, governor over the last 7 years.
4: For whatever reason, Bill Maher decided to not say this week, the California Bullet Train Association on their own website said they had updated the total to whatever it is, $231
5: billion. Yeah. And experts who are like, if you're serious about building this thing even close to his promise, say it's going to be like $400 to $500 billion. So Gavin was just flat out lying. His own high speed rail commission said $231 billion. He said, "Oh, that's not true at all." Yeah. He's just a liar.
4: What does that mean?
5: And then
4: I wish
5: Trump
4: pushed him on it, because I'd like to have heard what Gavin would say about that.
5: Trump blasted out this long truth about how low-rated Bill Maher is, irrelevant. He's a weak and ineffective person. He was scared when he came to the White House. And just terrible, barely more talented than Kimmel. And Gavin's a liar, which is true. And look at L.A., San Francisco, the horrendous homeless problem over the railway catastrophe, blah, blah, blah. Anyway. So speaking of progressive,
4: I'm not sure being a liar works at all anymore as a thinking that'll bring somebody down. As I keep saying, I think Trump figured out, and now Gavin figured out, I get it now. Nobody, your own people never hear the pushback.
5: Right.
4: So you don't have to worry about it.
5: Yeah, he just said something wildly untrue and got applause for it. So, yeah, I think you're right. It's bubble politics, and he's a fairly, expert practitioner of it. So speaking of the progressive, Seattle and its utterly fuzzy-headed progressive dream world, rainy pine tree-soaked waterfront brand of progressivism, elected this woman child, Katie Wilson, in November, an avowed socialist who's been on an allowance of $10,000 a year from her parents because life is kind of expected. She's expensive. She's 43. 43, a socialist who mommy and daddy finance, which is honestly the history of most socialist thinkers, quote unquote.
4: Oh, I went to the May Day celebration in my town Friday. I was driving by the park and saw all the communist flags and stuff like that. I was, oh, right, it's May Day, and I live in Davis, California. So, of course, there's there's a gathering in the park. I'll have to talk about that later.
5: Yeah, please.
4: Wow!
5: So 9 days after winning Seattle's November mayoral election, Katie Wilson joined the Starbucks baristas who were picketing and pledging to boycott the coffee conglomerate until the union gets its way. And then in March... not long ago, the chain said, yeah, we're closing 5 additional stores in Seattle, including 4 that had unionized, poor financial performance, bad customer experience. And by the way, last week, they announced we're establishing our new corporate headquarters in Nashville, and we're going to invest $100 million and bring 2,000 jobs to Nashville and out of here. Goodbye. And the 43-year-old Ms. Wilson, who gets the allowance from her mommy and daddy, is defiant about the consequences of her antagonism towards successful people who create value for society. That is a quote from the Washington Post editorial board. The Washington Post. Speaking recently at a Seattle University event, the mayor brushed off claims that taxpayers are going to respond poorly to higher taxes.
2: I think the claims that millionaires are going to leave our state are like super overblown. And if, you know, the ones that leave, like, bye.
5: I will quote her. And somebody, if you are skilled in calligraphy, please. Please scratch this down in that fancy, fancy font. I think the claims that millionaires are going to leave our state are like super overblown. And if the ones that leave, like, bye.
4: And then cheers.
5: That sentence again. And if the ones that leave, like, bye. Oh, boy. And then the Washington Post editorial.
4: So does she not realize that millionaires and billionaires pay the vast majority of all the taxes?
5: That
4: crowd, do they not know the math on that? Or are they just being populists and it plays well? Because most people don't know the math on that it's millionaires and billionaires that are paying practically all the taxes. And right. Without them, you're doomed. And if you could, as has been pointed out by many people, you could confiscate all the billionaires' wealth. Just confiscate it all, and we still wouldn't make a dent in our overall federal problem with our entitlements.
5: Right. I'm reminded of the quote from Thomas Sowell we hit the folks with just to open the show or toward the beginning of the show. And I'll hit you with it in a second, but the answer to your question, I think, is that Katie Wilson has no idea how wealth is created. She believes many things to be true, particularly on the topic of economics, that simply are not true. She has been, you know, there's always been the contrast between book smart and street smart. The problem in the modern day is that book smart is fictional. Book smart is utterly, like, in contrast to what happens in the real world on the street. So these people, these socialists, come out with these ideas that are just harebrained. They don't make sense. They don't work. They've been tested over and over again and failed over and over again. As Thomas Sowell said, what do the poor most need? They need to stop being poor. And how can that be done on a mass scale except by an economy that creates vastly more wealth? Yet the political left, Katie Wilson, has long had a remarkable lack of interest in how wealth is created. As far as they're concerned, wealth exists somehow, and the only interesting question is how to redistribute it. I think that's the long and short of it. She thinks, like, you're Jerry's Brown and you're, you know, all sorts of progressives all over the place, that wealth just exists. And the only question is how to divide up the pie. They never think about creating it because they can't. Back to the Washington Post. Her arrogance is increasingly typical of the state's political elites. In March, the governor signed, Bob Ferguson signed into law a millionaire's tax that would add an additional 10% or so rate on incomes over $1 million.
4: 10%? At once. Oh, my God.
5: With the tax on their horizon?
4: That's when the CEO of Starbucks, or the guy who started Starbucks, announced he was leaving and claimed it wasn't related to that.
5: Former Starbucks CEO Howard Schultz announced that he and his wife are leaving Seattle for Miami. Florida has no state income tax. Schultz is right
4: to worry. Just because of the weather, he said.
5: Speaking to a local TV station last year, Microsoft President Brad Smith acknowledged that, quote, I'm probably more worried right now about the business climate in Washington than at any point over the last 30 years. If other people are paying for jobs to leave and we're taxing them to stay, that will make everything harder. Hey, Brad, just say what you mean. I know you don't want to offend the stupid little socialists, but say it's going to drive business out of Washington.
4: Yeah, I don't
5: say that will make everything harder.
4: That's the most annoying part of this whole thing is when Walgreens closed its doors in San Francisco, it didn't say it's because of the policies. There's too many junkies on the street and we get robbed all the time. They had to pretend it's, well, there's cutbacks in a difficult economy.
5: Underperforming stores.
4: Same as Schultz leaving Seattle. I remember when he made that announcement and he wouldn't say out loud. He pretended it wasn't because of the, no, it's a coincidence, this millionaire's tax that you just passed that I'm moving to Florida. Say it out loud. Say, this is an anti-business, doesn't make sense. Look, I'm a liberal Democrat, but this doesn't make any sense. I wish he'd have said it out loud.
5: Right, you're driving jobs out. Finally, this socialism has failed everywhere, but its flaws are exposed much faster in free countries like the United States, where individuals and businesses can simply leave for more welcoming jurisdictions. The question, and this is a question we've asked many times, is how much economic damage gets done before voters start electing politicians who reverse course?
4: Man, my kids were, we walked through the May Day celebration and they just kept asking you, how do these people believe this? Because they've heard my screed forever that communism has killed more people than anything else on Earth. More than World War II. Many more people killed by communism, socialism, as a way to run your government. And you got all those people in the park. Would you like to help elect a socialist representative? People were yelling to me from tables. No, thank you.
5: Yeah,
4: you nut jobs.
5: It is the political version of a five-year-old saying, let's eat candy all day, with absolutely no concept of how disastrous that would be.
4: The college
7: those
4: kids
7: who have been blessed the most, who have disproportionately extracted by whatever skill more and more from the national wealth, they're going to have to share more of that.
4: That is a socialist.
5: One of the worst statements ever made
4: by the four-term governor of California. I understand the young people that were at the May Day celebration, but there's a lot of older people there, including old people walking around with their signs. Like, how? You've been around for a long time. Where has this worked for you, this whole communism thing? You nut jobs.
5: Human beings' ability to ignore reality is unbelievable. Now Colorado gets a brief kicking. From the Wall Street Journal, entrepreneurs flock to Colorado. Now red tape is driving some away. Vocal group of California software engineers and venture capitalists are increasingly grumbling that their tech haven in the Rocky Mountains is devolving into the place of their nightmares, California. You hear that, Gavin? People who actually create wealth say the place of their nightmares is California. They talk about how during the 2010s, the Rocky Mountains from Boulder to Colorado Springs was dubbed Silicon Mountain. And now you've got a collection of more than 300 prominent business leaders who are saying out loud, all your utopian regulations are hindering growth and dozens of companies are skipping town for more welcoming climes than Colorado. Same policies, same results. Duh.
1: Jack Armstrong and Joe Getty.
4: We've decided to call this the best weekend talk show in America. And if you like it, download Armstrong and Getty on demand.
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3: Do you want to know? You want at some point to hear the grossest thing I've ever heard?
1: No.
3: No? Okay.
1: Michael, you get a vote too.
4: Go ahead.
1: Oh, no. You've betrayed me. Michael. And I know if Katie was here, she'd say, hell yeah, let's hear it.
3: She would say that.
1: Are you going to? Oh, my God.
3: I'm trying to decide let me say whether this I should say about, that.
1: All right. I will say one more thing, and then you can decide on it. I am a super big fan of the, like, lightweight, Columbia makes good clothes. You know, I've got some stuff from, what's the other, like, Eddie Bauer. It's like, they call them guide pants or whatever. Super light, super stretchy, but they keep the damn bugs off you and the sun off you, too. Anyway, strategy number five, use fans and spatial repellents in outdoor living areas. Fans, because they're not good flyers. Spatial repellents are devices that create a protective radius. These devices, also called spatial emanators, Thermacell makes one. I've always been skeptical that those are fake, but they often have rechargeable batteries and emit just a small amount of a chemical that will deter the mosquitoes from coming into an area. If you're going to be eating outside and staying in one place, I think that they can create an effective bubble of protection around you. And again, these are entomologists who study mosquitoes, so I guess those things are real. What the heck?
5: Catch me outside. How about that?
1: There's a mosquito. Yeah. What have you decided?
3: So this is apropos of nothing other than me bringing up dirty people. Oh, and every time the boy. Story of people who aren't clean comes up, I think about this because I heard it firsthand. It was from the medical professional who told me the story. So it's firsthand, but you're hearing it secondhand. But it's always stuck in my head. And it's really gross. And if you don't want to hear gross, turn off the radio for a little bit, I guess.
1: Mm. I have a bad feeling about this.
3: He had a very overweight patient that came in for some sort of health problem. And he always hated when she came in because, and he felt bad about this, but she smelled so horrible it was difficult to, like, deal with her. I'll bet that happens a lot.
1: That's sad. Yeah.
3: Anyway, the problem was around her abdomen area, and her very, very large big woman boobs were covering her abdomen area. Oh, so he had to ask her to lift those up.
1: Oh, boy.
3: And there was a tremendous amount of mold growing underneath her boobs.
1: Oh, boy. Boob mold. Oh, boy. No, you don't want that.
3: And that's what was causing her to smell so bad.
1: I don't know about you folks. I was actually braced for something worse than that.
3: What's worse than that?
1: I feel
3: that?
1: A feeling of relief.
3: Can you make up something worse than that?
1: Oh, yeah, yeah.
3: I can't.
1: But I won't because I have restraint.
3: I don't think I can make up something worse than that.
1: Boob mold?
3: Somebody whose boobs are so big and hang down and she doesn't clean herself that the mold is growing under there?
1: Sub-boob mold. I'll bet it was, I'll bet the scent, the aroma was
3: that's
1: terrible.
3: That's what he said. Yeah. Like, I could hardly stand to be in the room with her.
1: Vomitus.
3: The hell?
6: An aggressive scent.
1: Oh, golly, that's a bad way to be. I had
3: moldy?
1: A twofer.
3: What, moldy is the bad way to be?
1: I had a twofer for you. The second half of which is quite cerebral, and it's an analysis of how the state of Utah is trying to deal with bums and junkies, and not in the Cal Unicornia way of just, or, you know, Seattle, Portland, whatever, make them as comfortable and happy as possible. But they're running into all sorts of problems, which does not mean it's not worth doing. And we will talk about it tomorrow. I swear we will. But I was going to pair it with this vagrant in the East Village of New York who has been called the smelliest man in New York City.
3: Ah!
1: He's a vagrant junkie with no control of his bodily functions, apparently. And he's become infamous in that part of New York.
3: Wow.
1: That's worse than boob mold.
3: Yeah. It's such a different thing, but yeah.
1: This description, I will not read to you.
3: Good. Do they
1: that
3: not
1: which
3: notice
1: is heard cannot be unheard.
3: Do they not notice that themselves? Like a boob mold lady. Didn't she in the car sometimes think, what is that? Is there a McDonald's wrapper in here or something?

0: The fascinating thing about smell is the longer you smell something, the less you can smell.
1: True. Your mind compensates somehow.
0: Yeah, smell a rose for 30 solid seconds, and by the end, it'll be like, why was I so enthralled by that 30 seconds ago? It's weird.
1: Or having worked in lots of feedlots and stuff like that, it's you don't even notice it at all.
0: Which is a blessing. Yeah.
1: You.
2: Jack Armstrong and Joe Getty.
3: This is the best weekend talk show in America.
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11: Monitoring for the hantavirus. I'm Carmen Roberts, Fox News. Global health authorities are watching for any sign of the hantavirus that appeared on a Dutch cruise ship and left three dead. The ship is set to dock in Spain's Canary Islands tomorrow, but some passengers left the ship before the virus was detected. Fox's CB Cotton has more from New York.
12: And today, the director of the World Health Organization on social media, he shared a letter that he wrote to the people of Spain's Canary Islands. In it, he said the outbreak is not another COVID-19 and the current public health risk is low. Before the virus was detected, the ship's operator said more than 24 people from across the globe, including the U.S., had already left the ship. So far, now health officials in Arizona, California, Georgia, New Jersey, Texas, and Virginia have confirmed they're monitoring people who recently traveled aboard or may have been exposed through international flights. State health departments have said none of these returned passengers are showing symptoms.
11: And health officials believe a Dutch couple may have contracted the virus during a bird watching trip in Argentina before boarding the ship. Still no name on the pedestrian hit and killed by a plane taking off last night at Denver International. One reason may be the person was partially sucked into one of the jet's engines.
13: Frontier Flight 4345 was hurtling down the runway, taking off for Los Angeles, when they struck a person who had gotten out onto the runway. Smoke was reported in the cabin and passengers were evacuated via slides as a precautionary measure. The Airbus A321 was carrying 224 passengers and 7 crew members. Airport officials say they checked the fence line after the incident, finding it intact.
11: Fox's Max Gordon reporting. 12 passengers reported minor injuries with 5 transported to hospitals. 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
19: We're tracking a slight chance for some showers tonight that will carry over into Saturday's forecast. Warmer temperatures will arrive for Saturday in the mid to upper 60s. Much cooler as we head towards Mother's Day on Sunday. With mostly sunny sky conditions, temperatures remain mild into next week. I'm Fox 6 meteorologist Holly Baker.
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0: Broadcasting live from Denver, Colorado. Hey, you've tuned in to The Weekend with Michael Brown. Glad to have you with me. Thanks for joining the program today. We got some rules of engagement, as you know. 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Just use the keyword Mike or Michael. 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You can TMA, tell me anything, or AMA, ask me anything, ax me anything. Just use the keyword Mike or Michael, number 33103. And then do me a favor and go follow me over on X, which is at Michael D. Brown. And same is true for Instagram and Facebook too, although I'm more active on X. And I've got a new one I want to ask you to do today. So I'm talking to one of my marketing guys, and actually one of my marketing women, and we're talking about different ways to expand, because there's things I talk about both during the weekend program and the weekday program. Now, obviously during the weekday program, I will throw in a local story about, you know, Colorado or Denver or something, but it might have implications for the entire country. Just like I oftentimes use Los Angeles or Chicago or New York as examples of things that you ought to pay attention to that goes on in the rest of the country. Because some of you sit in, you know, these little kind of faraway places like Oklahoma City or Tulsa, or you sit down in San Antonio, or you sit somewhere in Bakersfield. You sit someplace where you think you're isolated, where you think, oh, it's never going to happen here. I'm telling you, it's not really Karnak. That's too old of a reference. But I'm telling you that what I talk about, whether it's in the United Kingdom, or it's in Los Angeles, or it's in Denver, Chicago, or New York, wherever it might be, it is the movement of these socialist, anarchist, communist, Marxist, whatever you want to call them, the left, is on the move everywhere around the world. In fact, at some point today, I'm going to talk about some elections that were held locally in the United Kingdom that spells, I hope, a little bit of doom for the left, and some indication that perhaps people are coming to a little bit of their senses in the United Kingdom. So there are all these different stories. And I know I do 3 hours a day, 5 days a week, on KOA in Denver. And then I do 3 hours on Saturday. That's on 300 plus affiliates around the country. But guess what? In any one program, I'm not going to spend a full 3 hours on one single topic, even though I think that topic may deserve a lot more coverage than I give it. So what we've done is we've set up a Substack. Now, everybody's got a Substack, just like everybody's got a Twitter account, everybody's got Facebook, everybody's got everything else. But I want to make mine different. 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I'm only going to publish 2 times a week. I don't want to promise you that I'm going to publish something 5 days a week, and then, you know, I get tired of it and I'm not going to do it. And so I'm going to publish twice a week on Tuesdays and Thursdays on Substack. And one day or the next day, either Tuesday or Thursday, depending on just what topic has come up during the program or that I've found, you will find one of two kinds of topics. One will be a Colorado-centric topic, but which I think deserves more attention around the country, because what's happening with the Democrat Party in Colorado, for that matter, what's happening with the Republican Party in Colorado, which is on its death knell, its deathbed, will eventually happen somewhere else. I know you may be sitting on your fat butt somewhere in Texas or Florida or even Oklahoma, and you think, oh, I'm safe here. It's never going to happen here. Yeah, don't be so sure. So I'm going to take those kinds of stories, and I'm going to expound on them in a much more in-depth way than I can do on radio. And on the alternate day, on Thursday or Tuesday, depending on what I've done on the previous day, I'm going to take a national or an international subject, and I'm going to expound on that. For example, this past week, I did a story, which, let me use the Colorado story. Colorado story is about a county in Colorado, Douglas County, Colorado. It's one of the richest counties in the entire country. It used to be solidly Republican. It's slowly kind of deteriorating and becoming a little more purple, even though we have 3 Republican county commissioners. These 3 Republican county commissioners are so focused on trying to, you know, I don't know, try to claim that they're doing something good for people, created a free, which you know is a lie to begin with, a free transportation service, not like our regional light rail or our regional bus service, but a free door-to-door service. Oh, wait a minute. That's Uber or that's Lyft. Yeah, that's exactly what they've done. They call it free. They're competing with private companies. And yet they say, oh, it's only going to cost us, you know, $3 million. No, I did the calculations. Eventually, it's going to cost us $30 million. That's the kind of crap that even Republicans do. And you may say, well, that's only Colorado. Yeah, we'll go read the story and then watch the same thing happen. Like in California, the stupid rail that Gavin Newsom and what? Every governor since Ronald Reagan was governor probably hasn't gone back that far. But they've been trying to build this, you know, this train system between, I don't forget where it is. It's either San Diego and San Francisco or L.A. But it's gone nowhere. And it's now like up to $260 billion and they've laid two feet of track. And Gavin Newsom is out there talking about, oh, I'm going to finish this. I'm going to finish it. Bull crap. You're not going to finish it. So that's the kind of story. And then you've heard me talk about race on the program. And I talk about race, not a lot, but enough that it's fairly consistent because I believe, like Dr. Martin Luther King did, that discrimination runs both directions. You can discriminate against minorities. You can discriminate against majorities. You can discriminate against black or brown people. In fact, you can discriminate against white people. And I make an argument in the second article for a colorblind society. And that the Supreme Court, when they ruled as unconstitutional racial congressional districts in Louisiana, in other words, a congressional district that was designed solely that it would be black majority, that's racism. That's racist. And I make an argument for a colorblind society based on these Supreme Court decisions. Now, I've kind of buried the lead here, but that Substack is located at, you'll like the humor in this, I hope, heckofajob.substack.com. heckofajob.substack.com. Now, right now, I'm not charging for it. That's not to say that somewhere, you know, a year or so, two or down the road, that if it really gets a lot of subscribers, I might start charging for it. But right now, it's free. 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Now, when we get back, today, as I'm broadcasting live, is Saturday, May 9. And in Russia, that's Victory Day, the most sacred holiday on the Russian calendar. But what's really going on in Russia right now? Because it's not as it seems. That's coming up next. 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Text lines open, 33103, keyword Michael. Hang tight. May Victory Day in Russia, coming up next.
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2: 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It's supposed to be exciting. It's the start of a next chapter. 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

The Weekend with Michael Brown. Glad to have you with me. I appreciate you tuning in. Text line, of course, is always open. So all you goobers out there can TMA, tell me anything, or ask me anything in AMA. On your message app, the number is 33103. 33103. Keyword is Mike or Michael. And just to remind you, I don't respond to all of them, but I do read every single one of them. So I said before the break, I think there are three things to watch for, because this is fascinating, because something that consumed, you think about how much of our politics, the news, everything that the war in Ukraine consumed prior to even Trump. And then Trump comes into office a year or so ago, and it's still, and now suddenly it's on the back burner. And while it's on the back burner, Vladimir Putin is hiding in bunkers. I want you to watch the elites. Moscow's Higher School of Economics published a really detailed report about how business confidence is falling to its lowest level for the entirety of Putin's rule. And then quickly they removed that article under pressure, allegedly, I guess I should say, from the Kremlin. When the people who run your country start hiding economic data from you, the rot has reached the foundation. The oligarchs, the elites, the people that, honestly, keep Putin in power. Now, Putin is kept in power by a couple of things. He's kept in power by, obviously, the military. He's kept in power by fear. He's kept in power by his close circle of advisors around him. And he's kept in power by the oligarchs.

0: beginning to blink. You're driving your car and the engine light is on and it won't go off. I think the same thing's happening in this country. I don't think we're anywhere nearly as bad as what Putin is in. But I think we're beginning to look at, say, the U.S. Congress. You're looking at your state legislature and you're saying you people are a bunch of idiots. You're taxing the hell out of us. You're not building our roads and bridges. You're not taking care of the right things. You're giving all of my tax money to illegal aliens to take care of them. That's loss of legitimacy. And that's why I worry about it. It's the Weekend with Michael Brown. 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
3: Waiting on Iran, I'm Daria Albinger, Fox News. Tensions remain high in the Strait of Hormuz as the Iranian government reviews the latest U.S. peace proposal. Fox's Alex Hogan is at the White House.
4: The White House says that as they're waiting for this, the ceasefire is still holding at this time. There's also a lot of other military activity taking place. U.S. Central Command releasing footage of a U.S. fighter jet disabling two Iranian oil tankers trying to breach the American blockade. CENTCOM also says that American forces have redirected 58 commercial vessels and disabled four since April 13th. One senior British official telling Fox the HMS Dragon Type 45 destroyer now is in the Gulf. The UK's Ministry of Defense today says that the ship will support efforts to clear mines and protect ships.
3: CENTCOM says even with the ceasefire still in place, the U.S. naval blockade will remain in effect. An investigation continues into a deadly strike last night at Denver International Airport. A Frontier Airlines flight that was taking off hit and killed a woman who had apparently trespassed onto the tarmac. More from Fox's Max Gordon.
5: Frontier Flight 4345 was hurtling down the runway, taking off for Los Angeles, when they struck a person who had gotten out onto the runway. Here's radio traffic right after the collision.
6: We just hit somebody. We have an engine fire.
5: Smoke was reported in the cabin, and passengers were evacuated via slides as a precautionary measure. The Airbus A321 was carrying 224 passengers and seven crew members. Airport officials say they checked the fence line after the incident, finding it intact. The identity of the person, though, is still unknown. And the runway where the incident took place was shut down for a time, so investigators